0: Los Angeles, Orange County. More stimulating talk.
1: Major earthquake again. I'm Deborah Mark, live from the KFI 24-hour newsroom. More than 100 people have been killed in a massive earthquake in Colombia. ABC's Trevor Ault says buildings have collapsed, trapping people under the rubble.
2: The 7.4 magnitude earthquake struck in the remote Choco region of western Colombia. Officials say it's the most powerful quake to hit the country in a decade.
1: United Nations Deputy Spokesperson Farhan Haq says the UN is monitoring the recovery from the earthquake.
3: Our thoughts go out to all who have suffered as a result of this earthquake, and we stand ready to help as needed.
1: Multiple aftershocks have rocked the region. The news is brought to you by Seller's Advantage. L.A. City Councilwoman and L.A. candidate for mayor, Nithya Raman, expected to be removed as chair of the Housing and Homelessness Committee. The L.A. Times reporting that Council President Marquise Harris-Dawson is planning to announce the committee will be split into two, a housing committee and a homelessness committee, neither of which will be led by Raman. She's led the committee since 2023 and says under her leadership, the city has passed the strongest protections for renters in 40 years with the Just Cause eviction protections and lowered rent increases in rent-stabilized units. Devoted Bald Eagle followers are mourning Jackie's death.
4: Fans of Jackie the Bald Eagle are deeply moved by her death. Jennifer Rosner of Sherman Oaks posted a heartfelt remembrance in the Facebook group Big Bear Bald Eagles, Jackie and Shadow, which has more than 100,000 members.
5: They took us through a lot. Like, my son wouldn't be able to fall asleep at night until the nest was on. You felt that you knew them, even though they didn't know us. And they didn't know we were watching them. They didn't know that millions of people were watching them.
4: She wrote that Jackie had become part of our daily lives, our routines, and our hearts. Mark Rauner, KFI News.
1: Sarah Schacht with the nonprofit Care for Big Bear tells KTLA that Jackie and Shadow have helped put Big Bear on the map as a place that cares about the environment.
6: I think the Eagle Cam has also showed the world that we're also a wildlife community. We're a living national forest. We have a whole ecosystem here.
1: She says the focus on the bald eagles in recent years has helped to educate locals and visitors on why it's so important to be responsible as a community. Expected high tides is the reason why Metrolink has suspended services on its Orange County line south of the Laguna Niguel Mission Viejo station. The changes will be in effect through Friday, but Metrolink says weekend services are not expected to be affected. Joel Zlotnick with the Orange County Transportation Authority says they're studying ways of avoiding train service disruptions.
7: It's a feasibility study that's giving us a toolbox of solutions that we can advance to help protect the rail line for the next 30 years.
1: Similar high tide conditions last month caused delays that extended beyond the affected corridor. Some evacuation orders have been eased around Spokane, Washington, as crews make progress against wildfires in the area. Washington Governor Bob Ferguson says he has toured some affected areas.
8: We'll soon be seeking a major disaster declaration to unlock financial assistance for individuals.
1: The Spokane complex fires have damaged or destroyed more than 900 buildings. The World Health Organization says the Ebola outbreak in Congo likely started in February. It wasn't officially declared until mid-May. The WHO's regional director for Africa says some cases early in the outbreak were wrongly attributed to malaria and typhoid. And the U.S. has beaten the Dust Bowl era for the hottest month ever.
9: The National Oceanic Atmospheric Administration says the average temperature for the contiguous United States in July was nearly a full degree higher than the record from 1936. Records go back to 1895. Researchers from the University of Arizona say the biggest problem is it's not cooling down enough at night, which is a classic sign of human-caused climate change. They say as hot as it's been, this may be one of the coolest years we experience for the rest of our lives, because climate change will only make it hotter. Michael Crozier, KFI News.
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1: Southland weather from KFI. Low clouds and fog back in the morning, then sunny, a teeny bit cooler. 80s for metro LA, upper 80s to mid 90s in the valleys and the high desert. Windy in the high desert, mid to upper 70s at the beaches, low 80s inland OC, low to upper 90s and windy in the IE. Right now, it's 78 in Dana Point, 86 in Anaheim, 89 in Diamond Bar, it's 88 in Simi Valley, The KFI Financial Update brought to you by SuperSure. 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The Dow closed down 61, S&P 500 down 5, and NASDAQ down 85. It's slow on the 5 in Irvine.
12: Looking at that northbound side, and things crowd up, leaving the 133 freeway heavy and slow ahead all the way to Harbor in Anaheim. Let's stay on that 5 for some more slowing out of Norwalk. This is getting away from just about Imperial Highway. The drive remains heavy and slow and stretches all the way towards the 2. But that 5 northbound traveling into Lebec, it's an awful drive. Delays beginning all the way out of Castaic from the lower crossover as you continue to just beyond Smoky Bear Road. That's the scene of an earlier big rig fire. Cleanup continues. Two left lanes open, two right closed. It's a massive backup. A lot of people taking the 14 still. Northbound slowing from the 5 towards Sand Canyon. Then you've got some crowded conditions through Agua Dulce and Acton. But if you take that 14 northbound, you can connect with the 138 westbound. With Southern California's most accurate traffic reports, I'm Angel Martinez.
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10: 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And we're going to do a live stream on Thursday on YouTube and X. Live stream on Thursday for about an hour. I've got some... We got a new ridiculous character that's getting more and more attention. Megan Romer's her name. She's co-chair of the National Democratic Socialists of America. And this is the organization that Nithya Raman has sworn a blood oath to. And Romer, we played you, and we're going to play it again in just a moment. Romer had gone on one of those Sunday morning political shows and gave a list of the things that she is going to abolish if her DSA party gets enough power. Well, she was on another video podcast with David Remnick from the New Yorker magazine, and she went on about taxing the hell out of millionaires, but she couldn't explain exactly what that meant. We'll tell you about it in just a moment. Saw this today. I think I mentioned this woman a few days ago, Justine Bateman. She's a filmmaker, an actress, and she puts out some great, great posts on X. And she weighed in on Karen Bass because we were talking about the very low IQ of not only Bass, but Rahman, Isabel Jurado, Imelda Padilla. They're all the same person. And they're all dumb as rocks. Well, I heard a new one the other day. Somebody said she's as dumb as a box of hair. I hadn't heard that particular twist.
1: I have never heard that before.
10: Dumb as a box of hair. Well, that's Karen Bass. And Justine Bateman wrote this. I'll tell you something about Karen Bass. Now, remember, she's in the film industry. 3 months after she was elected, she spoke at one of the guilds. She clearly knew nothing about the film industry. I mean nothing. It was shocking. At one point, she asked that film productions give jobs to homeless people, that this, quote, would really help her out. What kind of idiot walks into a room of mostly out-of-work people in an industry that is collapsing upon itself, that does productions with limited time and money, where a mistake from one inexperienced worker can cost hundreds of thousands of dollars, and suggest that unskilled, perhaps drug-addled, clueless homeless people should be employed instead of qualified guild members? This was one of the many aspects of the film business of which she was utterly ignorant. It's a complete fabrication that she has, quote, been fighting for the film industry most of her career. Complete fabrication, wrote Justine Bateman about Karen Bass. This is just another little vignette about what we're dealing with here. Now, she's running against Nithya Rahman. Rahman is a member of the DSA, Democratic Socialists. The national co-chair, Megan Romer, has been giving television interviews. By the way, this woman is wildly overfit. And she wears bizarre glasses, bugged-out eyes, looks crazy. I mean, just looks absolutely nuts. Looks nuttier than the homeless people in the street. And, well, I'm going to play what Megan Romer said on, I think she was on Fox News Sunday a couple of weeks ago when she was asked about the, and again, this is Nithya Rahman's group, okay? So what Romer is in favor of, Rahman is in favor of. Play the clip.
16: I want to ask you, just give me sort of a true or false on these. Abolish the Senate.
17: True.
16: Okay. Replace the presidency and Supreme Court as we now know them.
17: Yep.
16: Abolish ICE.
17: Absolutely.
16: Abolish borders and give amnesty to anyone currently in the U.S. illegally.
17: As a long-term plan, yep.
16: Defund the Pentagon.
17: Absolutely.
16: Abolish prisons, at least in large part.
17: Yeah, again, that as part of a long-term program, yeah.
16: Okay, so no prisons. Government or public ownership of most large corporations.
17: Yeah, absolutely.
10: Did you get all that? Abolish the Senate. Get rid of the presidency, the Supreme Court, abolish ICE, abolish prisons, abolish the border, stop funding the Pentagon, and have the government own most large corporations. Woohoo! This is the Nithya Rahman crowd. Well, in between bites, Megan found time to go on a podcast that David Remick hosts. Remnick is one of the top editors, maybe the top editor, I think, at New Yorker magazine, and he has a video podcast. And listen to Romer pop off about taxing millionaires.
18: But we do believe in taxing the hell out of millionaires. Yeah, absolutely.
19: Well, what does taxing the hell out of them mean?
18: Yeah, you know, I don't have like a solid,
19: but shouldn't you? I mean, if you're the co-chair of the DSA, shouldn't you be more specific than just taxing the hell out of something? What exactly do you mean?
18: So again, it's democracy, right? And we have to look at what we need to spend and what we need. We don't want to depend on the existence of millionaires because that means people are still getting exploited. So, mm-hmm. so yeah, we need to look at what we need to pay for in the interim, what sort of tax base we need for that to happen, and then, and build from there.
10: Ha ha ha ha ha! Kamala Harris would be ashamed of that.

0: made. We don't want to depend on the existence of millionaires because that means people are still getting exploited. So, we need to look at what we need to pay for in the interim, what sort of tax base we need for that to happen, and then, and build from there.
1: Yeah. Nithya Raman formerly ran the homeless committee, running for mayor, DSA member. Isabel Jurado taking over the homeless committee, DSA member. Her district has Skid Row. This is what we got. Nobody ever asked her, what does that mean, taxing? I mean, it's a slogan that they shout at their stupid rallies. But you ask them, what does that mean? Well, you know, I don't have like a solid. She should have said, look, it's just a stupid slogan we use. And it riles up all the terminally stupid people who follow us. How do the stupidest people end up with this much influence? How is it possible, like the bottom 10% in terms of IQ, end up running a lot of the policy here in Los Angeles? I need to know how this occurs. This shouldn't be. Because these are the people who, if they were any stupider, wouldn't be able to feed themselves. They wouldn't be able to speak. So how is it when you're one notch above not being able to feed yourself, you've got four of your members on the city council, one of them running for mayor, another one, the mayor of New York City, and they can't explain anything. It's not that they can't explain a single idea how any of this would work. And normally, a society would completely ignore them as being raging lunatics, raving maniacs. But there you go. Megan Romer, Nithya Raman's boss. We'll do more when we come back. Deborah Mark, live in the KFI 24-hour newsroom.
2: Here is the latest. A brush fire burning near Lancaster has grown, and Jackie, the big bear bald eagle, has died. We'll have more at the bottom of the hour. We will check the freeways next.
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1: 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Sunny and a little cooler tomorrow. We're looking at temps 70s to the 90s. This report brought to you by Wild Rivers in Irvine from your Toyota Dealers Traffic Center. We make it easy. We're going to go back to the 5 in Lebec.
2: On the northbound side past Smoky Bear Road, that's the scene of an earlier big rig fire. Cleanup continues. It's the two left lanes that are open. Two right are still shut down. Massive delays here with a backup all the way from the lower crossover getting out of Castaic. So it's a terrible drive. And in the backup, there's lots of fender benders. And with this weather, cars are overheating the whole bit. A lot of delays loading up for the 14. However, a lot of people taking that as an alternate. Northbound slowing from the 5 to Sand Canyon. And then you've got some crowded conditions between Agua Dulce and Acton as you continue northbound to the 138 to travel west to reconnect with the 5. Also slowing out of Santa Monica, 10 eastbound away from Cloverfield as you travel to the 5. With Southern California his most accurate traffic reports. I'm Angel Martinez.
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11: 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The John Cobalt Show. Hey, Moistline is Friday, twice in the 5 o'clock hour. 877-MOIST-86, 877-MOIST-86, usually talkback feature. And maybe you have a lot of emotion that you need to process over that eagle. By the way, Deborah, you're really pushing it on the eagle, okay?
12: Hey, well, I just came back from the restroom. What did I miss?
11: you're really pushing it on with the eagle stories, with the
12: look,
11: all those clips.
12: I mean, I think that people are tuning, coming in and out, right? Not everybody listens to the, full 3 hours of your show.
11: The people who said that the eagle was part of their life. No, it wasn't.
12: Well, obviously they said that it was. Then it must have been. I'm not speaking for anybody.
11: Here's more insanity. This is really crazy. I cannot believe the stuff in the last few years that we've talked about on the air. And the issues and the opinions on these issues, I feel like I have dropped through a trap door and I'm in some kind of alternate reality. Did you hear about the two NBA players who've announced that they are going to enter the draft for the WNBA? The Women's League.
13: I heard about it.
11: Yeah, I heard about it. Let me give you some background if you're not keeping track, because I have watched exactly zero WNBA games. I've watched plenty of everything else, but I have about as much interest in the WNBA as I have in those Bald Eagles. So there is a star player named Sophie Cunningham from the Indiana Fever. And she went public on ESPN saying that transgender athletes should not play in women's sports because they're guys. There are guys. Now there's all kinds of protests outside Fever's road games, public statements from coaches in support of having men play in a women's league. And then you had two former NBA players, Enes Kanter Freedom, that's his name, Enes Kanter Freedom, and Royce White, and both declared themselves eligible for the 2027 draft. Both of them say that they identify as a woman. Royce White said he identifies as transgender sometimes for the purpose of basketball, professional basketball. So when he's on the court playing the other women, he'll be a woman too. But the rest of the time, he'll go back to being a man. This is just great. This is brilliant. Now, it turns out the WNBA does not have a detailed definition of what a woman is. So the commissioner of the WNBA, what's her name? Engelbert? Kathy Engelbert.
13: Yeah.
11: She sent a memo Friday afternoon addressing this issue. I know many of you have received questions in recent weeks regarding transgender athlete participation in women's basketball. I expect this topic will continue to receive significant attention. I want to reach out and share how we're approaching these conversations at the league office and thank those of you who responded to questions from the media with thoughtfulness and professionalism. And they're going to have like some kind of emergency task force meeting to determine what a woman is. And these two guys are saying, oh, I'll be a woman. What are you paying? Because they retired from the league a few years ago. It's like, well, I can still do this.
13: I wouldn't say they were retired. They were kind of blackballed.
11: Oh, they were both blackballed? What did they do?
13: They got some, they're outspoken. Enes Kanter Freedom, he's Turkish and he's very outspoken against Erdogan. His dad was detained by the Turkish government. It's a whole thing.
11: And the NBA blackballed him?
13: Yeah, he's very outspoken on certain issues, and right, so teams just don't want to deal with him.
11: He needs the work.
13: Yeah.
11: Oh, he needs the work. So he's thinking, all right, I'll be a woman. No big deal. Now, I have a helpful, I could short-circuit this task force conference they're having on what a woman is.
12: Oh, I'm sure you can.
11: Well, I looked this up. Men have an XY chromosome. Women have an XX. All right, so I'm going beyond the genitals here. We don't have to argue about whether they have a penis, a vagina. They have a reconstructed version of either one. You want to get to the heart of whether somebody's a man or a woman, no matter what they do to their body, you look at the chromosomes. Infallible test. Just cut a piece of hair, do a little swab, do a test. So you got that? XY chromosome, male, XX chromosome, female. That differentiates a male from a female. Everything else is dress up or bizarre surgery. And that's the truth. What other decision are they going to come to? There's no other opinion. There's no other defensible explanation. You're born either with the XX or the XY, period. Full stop, as Gavin Newsom would say. Nothing else to it. All this controversy is fake controversy. It's a fake debate. It's nonsense. It's ridiculous. It's absurd. And Enes Kanter Freedom and Royce White are showing how absurd it is. And I give it to White for saying, oh, I'm just going to be a woman when on the court playing. And the commissioner doesn't know what to do. because she doesn't want the crazies picketing her at her house. Oh, the league would probably be better to watch if they allowed guys to play. All right. When we come back, can't get away from the world's dumbest mayor, dumb as a box of hair, Karen Bass. LA Times did a front page story over the weekend about her stupid Inside Safe program. Massive failure. And it's about how the Inside Safe team went to 24 locations over and over and over and over and over and over. They went at least 5 or more times. And every time they removed the homeless came back. We'll talk about it. Deborah Mark, live in the KFI 24-hour newsroom.
12: A brush fire near Lancaster is now reported at 300 acres. The Jarvis Fire started late this afternoon in the area of 90th Street West and West Avenue H. L.A. County Fire Department crews are on the scene. So far, no evacuation orders or warnings have been issued, but fire crews say there are possible threats to some nearby buildings. The death toll keeps going up from a big magnitude 7.4 earthquake in Colombia. At least 111 people have died. The quake has damaged hundreds of buildings, trapping many people under debris while their loved ones and rescue workers search through the rubble. The country's president has declared an emergency to speed up funding for the quake recovery. The news is brought to you by American Vision Windows. It's the day fans of Jackie the Big Bear Bald Eagle have dreaded for weeks. The organization that was caring for her says she has died.
14: The Ojai Raptor Center posted a picture of Jackie on Instagram with wreaths drawn around the photo. They write that they're profoundly sad to share Jackie passed away in the early hours of Monday morning, following more than 3 weeks of intensive care. They say her condition got worse over the past few days, despite treatment and advice from a team of experts. She had been critically ill, battling severe anemia. They say the team is heartbroken and know thousands around the world who have been following Jackie's progress will be devastated as well. Her remains have been transferred to the California Department of Fish and Wildlife. Jason Athenson, KFI News.
12: A Nest camera made Jackie the Bald Eagle a famous animal people bonded over and bonded with, like Flipper the Dolphin.
15: That's according to Travis Longcore, president of the Los Angeles Audubon Society, dedicated to bird conservation.
16: It's not like it's the only eagle cam in the country, but it had a natural beauty to it and an ability to really see what was going on a day-to-day basis, and a pretty carefully curated sort of social community around it.
15: Did the viewers form a parasocial relationship with Jackie?
16: That is exactly the words I would use. And sort of having people see an individual animal sometimes is the catalyst for social action around conservation.
15: Mark Rauner, KFI News.
12: President Trump has signed an executive order making recommendations about the childhood vaccine schedule. It recommends measles, mumps, and rubella vaccines be split into 3 separate shots.
17: Effective immediately, my administration is recognizing gold standard childhood vaccine recommendations for only 11 core vaccinations against the most serious and dangerous diseases.
12: The 11 disease list is down from the 18 diseases recommended by the CDC in 2024. And a billionaire needs your help to fix his favorite city, San Francisco.
18: Venture capitalist Michael Moritz and his wife say they'll award up to $150 million through their private family foundation, Crankstart, to the person or group who can make San Francisco a better place to live. The competition is open to all proposals and reflects the premise that the next great idea for the city could come from anyone, anywhere. Successful proposals will not only be great ideas, but will have credible plans to make the idea into reality. Up to 3 plans to improve San Francisco will be selected in the fall of 2027 to receive the money to execute their plans. Amy King, KFI News.
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12: Southland weather from KFI, low clouds and fog in the morning, then sunny, highs 80s, metro LA, upper 80s to mid 90s in the valleys and the high desert, windy in the high desert, mid to upper 70s at the beaches, low 80s inland OC, low to upper 90s and windy in the IE. Right now, 85 in Laguna Woods and 89 in Rancho Santa Margarita. Crash on the 10 in downtown LA.
19: This one is along the westbound side, right at the 110 freeway, blocking the two left lanes. That drive pushing back off of the 60. And then the eastbound side of the 10, that's going to be tough as well, all the way out of Santa Monica. I'm seeing a delay here, getting away from Cloverfield as you continue all the way back to the scene of this crash. Now, there's another wreck. This one is reported on the 118 westbound Reseda Boulevard. That's heading into Porter Ranch. Now, it looks like they are dealing with a two-car crash. Carpool left lanes are both blocked, and delays here are backing up away from the 405. Little slowing on that eastbound side as well from just about Topanga Canyon, just to see all of the action on that westbound side. And of course, the 5 northbound loading up out of Castaic from the lower crossover all the way to just past Smoky Bear Road, where only the two left lanes are open for travel. Two right are shut down for cleanup after an earlier big rig fire. With Southern California's most accurate traffic reports, I'm Angel Martinez.
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11: 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John Cobalt Show. We are on from 3 to 6, and we'll have that podcast for you just after 6 o'clock. We're live on X, live on YouTube. Get over there now. And also enjoy the chat room today. Now, this is good stuff here. Karen Bass, incredibly stupid woman. She, of course, wants 4 more years. So do you want 4 more years of this? LA Times, which endorsed her twice. They said She's the best choice we have. Better than Rick Caruso. Can you imagine the size of the brain inside the editorial writers who thought that Karen Bass was a better choice than Rick Caruso? Could you even find it on a MRI? Could you even find evidence that they had a brain? Maybe a little, I'd be the size of a flea's navel. Yeah, Karen Bass, better choice than Rick Caruso. Okay. LA Times, though, now is printing truth instead of propaganda, at least on this story, not always. They found that over a three-year period, Karen Bass had about two dozen inside safe locations that no matter how many times they cleared the bodies out, the mental patients and the drug addicts kept going back. Now, I'll give you what the locations are in just a moment, but I can solve this really quickly. The way I solved the whole transgender problem in the WNBA, you know, simply do a chromosome test. And if it's XX, that's a boy. And if it's XY, that's a girl. So for this, here's an idea. You go to one of these encampments. A lot of them in this story appear to be over the 110 freeway on overpasses. So go to these encampments. And then after you clear the homeless out, have the police go by there every hour and remove anybody who wanders back. Just put up a sign, whatever legal sign you need to put up, which says no camping, no sleeping, no tent, no whatever. No everything. Okay? It's like the no parking signs when it says no parking anytime. No squatting, sleeping, no laying around anytime. And the way you fine people hundreds of dollars if they park in a no parking zone, you same thing. You issue them a citation, repeat offender, you're going to jail. It's simple. And you have the police, you keep picking them up, put them in the back of the car, pick them up, put them in the back of the car. They'll disappear on their own. I don't give a crap where they go. It's hopeless anyway. They're hopeless. A lot of people out in the street are hopeless. Let them go have their drugs. They'll wander into the desert, and that's where they ought to spend their last days. I mean, I've just completely had it. No more compassion. No more money. Enough. Most other cities don't have this crap. So here's what it's like for a normal citizen in Los Angeles. Abigail Aguirre. She's been sleeping terribly. Too many times, residents of a nearby homeless encampment have partied late into the night, yelling, blasting music. The noise is hard on her husband because he's got to leave for his job before 5 a.m. Look, this woman has a husband who works. And the people who don't work, but they shoot up drugs all night, is keeping this poor guy up. And Karen Bass sides with the drug addicts who scream into the night. Not with the guy who gets up before 5 in the morning to go to work. That's all you need to know as to what's wrong here. But more people, no matter how many times they clean dozens of homeless people from Abigail Aguirre's neighborhood, stuff them into the hotels and motels with this daffy inside safe program, sanitation crews come and clear the streets and the sidewalks are trash. But more people and their tents keep on coming because the police don't enforce the law, because Karen Bass will not let them enforce the law. So she does these cleanups for show, and it's total BS, complete bullcrap. Not just near Aguirre's home, but on many of the east-west streets that pass over the 110 south of downtown. 43rd Street, the overpass, an encampment. 49th Street, an encampment. 51st, an encampment. Vernon Avenue, an encampment. They keep cleaning them up. They keep coming back. Remember, street homelessness up 8%. Inside Safe, massive failure. Among the people they get off the street, over 40% are back on the streets. That's a big failure. According to records obtained by the Times, the streets that line the 110 freeway between 42nd and 58th, outreach workers carried out Inside Safe operations 25 times on that one-mile stretch. 25 times. Returning again and again to bring people indoors. A handful of streets, east of MacArthur Park, they've gone 10 times. 10 times. In Hollywood, Franklin, Argyle Avenues, 8 times. 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That's the term they use. It repopulated. No, the mental patients and the drug addicts came back, went back to shooting up drugs and screaming all night. The police should have kicked them out over and over and over again. Put them in jail. You kick them out, you put them in jail.
1: Out!
11: 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How stupid is this? How stupid can these people be? It's a racket. They're criminals. They know, I call them stupid, but it's a criminal racket. They know it doesn't work. They don't care. They're all making money. The biggest problems are freeway overpasses, which are attractive to homeless people because they provide shelter from the scorching summer sun and the winter's pouring rain. Oh, stuff it. The scorching summer sun. I think the motel room keeps you out of the sun and the rain, too. And they don't even care if you do drugs in the motel room. Freeways and industrial areas are so popular because they provide some degree of privacy. Yeah. When I'm looking for privacy, I set up under a freeway. That's where you can be left alone. God, this is such incredible nonsense and garbage. I've got to take a break. I've got more here because we've got one person who represents, imagine representing businesses on Skid Row, Estella Lopez. Well, she has figured out why the homeless keep coming back. And she's figured out two reasons. I'll tell you both. Deborah Mark, live in the KFI 24-hour newsroom.
3: Here is the latest. The magnitude 7.4 earthquake has rocked Western Colombia, collapsing buildings and killing more than 100 people. U.S. military is reportedly running low on some of its most advanced missiles. We'll have more at the top of the hour, going back to the 5 next.
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3: Southland weather from KFI. Sunny, teeny bit cooler tomorrow. High 70s to the 90s. 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Back to the 5 in LeBec.
19: This is the northbound side, just past Smoky Bear Road, where the two right lanes remain blocked after an earlier big rig fire. Cleanup continues, leaving those two left lanes open for travel, but the delays are massive, and you're backing up all the way from the lower crossover, getting out of Castaic. Now, the drive is also tough as you make your way through Willow Brook. This is a wreck on the 105 eastbound past Central. Second lane from the left is blocked, and delays are loading up, leaving the 405. Let's check out Porter Ranch with a crash 118 westbound before Reseda Boulevard. Taking out the carpool in left lane, sending you back off of the 405. With Southern California's most accurate traffic reports, I'm Angel Martinez.
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3: KFI AM 640, more stimulating talk radio, John Cobalt Show. And I've been telling you about the massive failure of Inside Safe that even the LA Times is now forced to do front page stories on. Yes, their choice, Karen Bass over Rick Caruso twice back in 2022. That was their endorsement. And now they have to write about what a terrible failure she is. Inside Safe is awful. They have dozens of places where the outreach people have to go back over and over and over again, 5 times, 10 times, a lot of them in South LA, a lot of them on the freeway overpasses. That's where they build their tents. That's where there's an enormous, in fact, the Times calls it huge mounds of trash. Yes. Huge mounds of trash in the street, a refrigerator missing a door was on its back, overflowing with garbage. During one operation, Inside Safe brought 42 people inside. A month later, 54 more people came indoors. This is on other occasions, progress was single digits. Eventually, the homeless didn't want to come in. 2 people during one visit, 5 on another. And despite 3 years of this, dozens of attempts on the same streets, the same overpasses overlooking the 110 in South LA, they still come back and they stay. It's called repopulation. I shuffled my papers in anger so much I can't find what I wanted to read. Here we go. Estela Lopez, head of the Downtown Industrial Business Improvement District. Boy, here's a job for her. She represents businesses on Skid Row. She says repopulation, hate that word, happens for a simple reason, lack of enforcement. She said, I think I said this 10 minutes ago. Once an encampment is cleared, and people are moved indoors. Remember, these are the ones who get a free hotel room. They get a free motel room. Once they're moved indoors, police should enforce city laws. And they don't. Bass doesn't have the police enforce the laws, and the same people come out of their free room in the motel and start shooting up again on the street and drinking and screaming. What possible reason is for that? Why did you even bother? We spend an enormous amount of money. These motel and hotel rooms are not cheap. This is not something that's affordable. Even Bass said so. But we put them in. Then when they leave, and nearly half of them leave, they go back on the street, and we don't arrest them. We don't force them to clear out of that neighborhood. Then why did you bother? Lopez says another reason the homeless people keep coming back. That's where the drugs are. It's Skid Row, and Skid Row is where the drugs are and has the fewest consequences for open-air drug use and sales. The fewest? There aren't any. There's no consequences. In fact, adding to all the open-air drug use is now they're sacrificing animals. Animal sacrifice is going on. And the police don't enforce that either. So they don't enforce blatant drug use. And they don't enforce animal sacrifice as the dog experiments continue. The testing of drugs on dogs continues. And I mentioned this before. PETA sent us today a letter touting all the good work they do around the country. in places like North Carolina and Virginia and Maryland, and they saved this dog and that giraffe. They don't do anything here. They don't do anything here for the dogs dying in Skid Row. Wow. Homeless people are sacred. Jim McDonald won't do anything running the police department. Neither does Bass. Neither does Rahman. Neither does the councilwoman, Isabel Hirado. PETA won't do anything. People for the ethical treatment of animals. Is it ethical for drug addicts to test their drugs on their dogs and kill their dogs? Is that ethical? Unfreaking believable. All right, we'll have more tomorrow. Conway coming up in minutes. And we've got Michael Crozier in the news, live in the KFI 24-hour newsroom.
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4: Dwindling! I'm Michael Crozier, live from the KFI 24-hour newsroom. The U.S. military is apparently running low on some of its most advanced missiles after more than 5 months of fighting with Iran. Recent reports say supplies of key long-range missiles and missile defense interceptors are nearly depleted. Former Deputy Assistant Secretary of Defense Mick Mulroy says shortages could limit President Trump's options.
5: We have the capacity offensively to do the major escalation that the president has been talking about. It would tax our arsenal for sure, but we do have it. The issue really is the defensive interceptors.
4: President Trump and Defense Secretary Pete Hegseth have denied U.S. weapons stockpiles are running low. Trump says officials are hunting down whoever leaked the information. A Studio City homeowner spotted a mountain lion in his driveway that adds to a string of big cat sightings. The homeowner says his security cameras caught the mountain lion Saturday night just after recording a raccoon and two coyotes. He tells KTLA at first he thought it was a bobcat known to frequent the area.
6: But it was, I thought that's way too big when I saw it on the one camera. And then when I saw him on the camera by my Tahoe, I'm like, holy, that thing is huge. So yeah, it was unexpected to say the least.
4: Another mountain lion spent much of Saturday lounging in a backyard tree in Newbury Park before climbing down and leaving that night. Mountain lions are also spotted Friday in San Dimas and Camarillo. A Bay Area city council has declared a state of emergency because of a cyber attack. Officials in Suisun City say the attack disrupted computer systems and 911 operations beginning Friday morning. City says there's no imminent threat to the public. The emergency declaration is going to help officials access additional resources and recover the costs. Todd Blanche has officially been sworn in as Attorney General. Federal Appeals Court Judge Emil Bovee administered the oath. ABC's Peter Haralambo says Bovee and Blanche previously worked together defending President Trump in three criminal cases.
7: Blanche and Bovee both took top jobs in the Justice Department after Trump won re-election. Blanche now has the role of the country's top law enforcement officer after being narrowly confirmed in a 50-49 vote Saturday morning.
4: Blanche has been serving in the role in an acting capacity since April after his predecessor Pam Bondi was fired. A centrist Democratic group is launching a $15 million campaign to counter the Democratic Party's growing socialist wing. New York Congresswoman Alexandria Ocasio-Cortez, a potential presidential contender, says Democrats should focus instead on improving people's lives.
8: The Republican Party right now is jacking up prices, making housing impossible to afford, and we are focused on everything from healthcare to your grocery bill and making it more affordable for working people.
4: Ocasio-Cortez also says a generational tidal wave of younger voters is becoming a force in elections driven by frustration over the economy and climate change. And star left-hander Tarik Skubal makes his Dodger Stadium debut tonight as L.A. hosts the Kansas City Royals. The back-to-back American Cy Young winner, American League, that is, lost in his Dodgers debut last week after coming over from Detroit at the trade deadline. Dodgers have lost 8 of their last 9 games. That cuts their division lead over Arizona to 7.5 games. First pitch tonight, 7:10. So a little over an hour from now. Southland weather from KFI, patchy clouds, fog out there through the night, comfy temps, lows in the mid-50s. Gradually clearing up tomorrow in a teens cooler. Highs mid-70s at the beaches, mid-80s metro LA, Orange County, maybe 105 out there near Palm Springs still with a chance of some desert showers tomorrow out there. Close to 90 in the San Fernando Valley, close to 100 in the high desert. Little cooler each day after that, getting to Friday, then back up just a smidge for the weekend. Right now, Lake Forest 101, Westminster 79, Claremont 93, Santa Clarita 102. 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The Dow was down today, 60. NASDAQ was down 85. S&P was down 4. Let's hit your freeways.
9: Mid-City with a stall on the 10, heading eastbound, coming up on Robertson, third lane from the left blocked. That drive, it's loading up out of Santa Monica, getting away from just about Centinela. In Porter Ranch, they're wrapping up a wreck on the 118 westbound before Reseda Boulevard. In the two right lanes, you're on the brakes away from the 405. Here's the tough spot, Lebec, on the 5 northbound past Smoky Bear Road. Two right lanes remain blocked off for cleanup after an earlier big rig fire. Two left open for business. That drive is crawling out of Castaic, getting away from the lower crossover. With Southern California's most accurate traffic reports, I'm Angel Martinez.
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0: is the Conway Show. Very sad Monday. Right, John?
1: Yeah. I'm grieving.
0: That's right. We're going through the loss of Jackie the Eagle, has passed away. And one of the, you know, last couple of months, I've asked Bellio, let's reduce the stories of these Eagles. And she said, why? Everyone follows them. And I said, I can't take it. I fall apart when I think about the two dogs that we put down. If I didn't concentrate, I could fall apart right now, especially over Ernie. But so I can't absorb another animal that that I got to keep track of. It depresses the hell out of me. And if you watch nature long enough, nature will radically depress you. But I'll tell you this quick story. We talked about it when we came back from Alaska. We went on an Alaska cruise with 144, 145 beautiful listeners who I will always thank and consider family for them going on this initial cruise with us. It was just great. So one of the things you can do in Alaska is you can take a nature run, a walk. And I didn't do it because partially because it was expensive. I think it was like $300 or $400. And I walking around, you know, I can go to the zoo and see all that stuff. So they walked around. They saw a bear, a female bear with three cubs. Three beautiful cubs, probably, you know, months old. Probably born, you know, late or early spring. And they're probably about, I don't know, 4, 5, 6 months old. And the tour guide said that the number one threat against those three cubs is the male bear. Because when a female has cubs, they fall out of heat and they're not interested in sex for 3 years. 3 years. So if a male bear comes along and he wants to get it on, then what he does is he knows that she's not going to be in the mood for 3 years. So what he does to get her all hot and bothered, he kills the three cubs and eats them in front of her. Did you hear that right? He kills the three cubs and eats them in front of her. And so she'll get horny. Nature is really cruel. There is no such thing as consensual sex in nature. It's all radical and painful for the little lass. All of it is. That's why you hear those screams at night. You ever hear the coyotes or the cats, they're getting it on? You know, they sound like they're dying because they're being forced on, you know? Now, there are a few animals where it's not that way, but the majority of animals, it is not, you know, dinner and a show and then back to, you know, my place. It is radical. So I don't like following nature too closely because you're going to be depressed out of your mind. So this beautiful bird, Jackie, showing us how she cared for those eaglets. I think there were three or four batches of them. And then we lost one of those eaglets when Shadow stepped on one accidentally and put one of his claws through the neck of one of those eaglets. And that was a wrap. And that was depressing to see because they just push it off the nest. You know, that's what goes on in nature. And I'm looking at the empty nest right now. You know, it says remembering Jackie. I was watching Channel 4. And Channel 4 and Channel 2 and 5 and 7 and 9, or at least Channel 4 did this. They did a 5-minute piece on Jackie the Eagle before the Columbia earthquake. How about that? How about that? An eagle that has been sick, that got her ass kicked, most likely by her kids, two little eaglets who wanted that fish. Mom didn't want to give it up, and the wrestling match was on. She got injured by that, couldn't swim, was floundering around in the water. They picked it up, and they had the best care in the world for this eagle. Now, she didn't die from the fight. She died from other complications. But man, people are really moved by this. They really are. And I warned you, you know, again, don't look at nature too closely and too carefully. You're not, it's not Disney. It's not a Disney movie. You know, it's not Warner Brothers. It's brutal. You know, things in nature, animals in nature are hunting or being hunted. Those are the two animals that exist in nature. The ones that are going to be eaten and the ones that are going to eat. And you're going to see that, especially if you go deep on YouTube or social media, you're going to see some radical, radical stuff, like stuff you wish you hadn't seen or heard. But the it was a big story. This Jackie passing away, and it has moved hundreds of thousands of people. Hell, look, we're talking about it. You know, I get down on Channel 4 for doing it, but we're doing the same thing, talking about this Jackie the Eagle. You know, before we mention the radical earthquake in Colombia. Okay, well, I'm not going to fully do it. We'll talk about Jackie, but first, let's talk about this powerful earthquake. That because this is brutal. You know, this is the second one in that area in the last couple of months. There was one in Venezuela that I believe 6,000 people died in that earthquake. And then the one in Colombia, the buildings shaking. And the people in Colombia, I don't know how it compares to the people in Venezuela. I'm sure there are people, you know, who know the hierarchy of that. But it seems like everybody had high-end cameras in this Colombia earthquake. You know, we saw footage immediately and clear and high definition. So they might have higher resolution and better cell phone service and better cell phones in Colombia than they did in Venezuela. I believe that. I buy that. But this was radical. And this gets everyone thinking about, here comes the big one to Los Angeles. It's on its way.
2: Tonight, a devastating earthquake rocking Colombia. Collapsing buildings, trapping people under rubble, and killing more than 100 people. Officials say it's the most powerful quake to hit the country in a decade.
0: Okay, in a decade. That's a very short period of time. What's going on there in Colombia?
2: More than 100 people dead.
0: And I don't know if you saw this, but there was video of a construction site, and these people were on the 9th or 10th floor, and they were building this high rise, and they all grab on to the, what are they called it? Rebar. Yeah, exactly. The rebar. And they're holding onto that rebar for dear life and panicking. Churches falling down, apartment buildings falling down. This is unbelievable. And immediately you think of what's Woodland Hills going to look like, or I don't know, or, Pasadena, Arcadia, Simi Valley, or Orange County. What's this going to look like after the big one?
2: Screams of horror in the streets, the ground shaking violently, the entire apartment buildings splitting open, collapsing into plumes of dust. Oh. Terrified crowds racing to escape the falling debris.
0: And it seemed to last forever. I don't know if you saw the piece from the airport. Guys in the airport under a desk, and it seemed to go on for like minutes.
2: These men taking cover at an airport.
0: That's right. This is what I saw.
2: Waiting desperately for the shaking to stop.

0: heard that eagle? Are they going to put her on display? Is there going to be a funeral service? If there's a funeral service for this bird, it will fill SoFi Stadium. The residual, the overflow will be at the Coliseum, and then the overflow of that will be at the Rose Bowl. You're going to get 40,000 people out there for that service if it happens in Los Angeles or in Southern California somewhere. I know people that would go. And it's amazing how this eagle touched all of these lives, especially the kids. There are kids that are depressed out of their minds, partially because school starts Wednesday, but also that that Jackie died. They spent the last 2 or 3 years watching this bird, and they fell in love with it, like they owned it, like they were part of that family. And then to know that she's gone is a big deal for these kids. It's another downside of social media, you know? Like in the old days, you just would have heard about it, maybe. But now you get to see everything. And it depresses these kids. It does. I guarantee it. There are families that followed that relationship. And I got a sister named Jackie, and I used to buy weed in college from a guy named Shadow out of Toledo. So I'm hooked up with this crew. You know, I got a connection to both those names. It's a big deal, Crozier. All right, we're live on KFI AM 640. More now with Crozier.
1: A fire up the near the 5 freeway off the 5 in Kern County that started Friday and burned more than 1,100 acres is now 98% surrounded. And a couple of former NBA players have declared themselves eligible for the 2027 WNBA draft to raise the issue to protest against the league's stance on trans women playing in sports. Enes Kanter played in the NBA for 11 years. Royce White played only 3 regular season games in the NBA, was recently a Republican Senate candidate in Minnesota. We'll check the 10 freeway next.
0: We are going on a trip on our favorite Oceania cruise line. Yes, we're going to the Caribbean in February of 2027. That's this next February. It's 6 months away or something like that. And we'll start in San Juan. We'll go to St. Bart, St. Martin, St. Kitts, St. John, the U.S. Virgin Islands, British Virgin Islands, before ending our journey in Miami. 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
2: It's on eastbound side of the 10. Delays are loading up away from Sentinella, taking you across mid-city all the way into downtown L.A. Now, the drive on the 5 remains tough. This is getting out of Castaic. Northbound slowing from the lower crossover. And delays continue to just beyond Smoky Bear Road. That's the scene of an earlier big rig fire where cleanup continues. The 2 right lanes remain blocked off. Only 2 left lanes open for travel. And those delays are massive. A lot of people taking the 14, and that North 14 slows from the 5. Looking better beyond Sand Canyon Road. It's tough in the Cajon Pass, 15 northbound. Slowing at Sierra, delays to the 138. With Southern California's most accurate traffic reports, I'm Angel Martinez.
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3: What's happening, fellow sports fans? It's Andy West. Let's look back on this day in sports history. August 10th. We'll start today in 1981, where Pete Rose breaks Stan Musial's National League hitting record with his 3,631st hit in a 7-3 Phillies loss against the Cardinals. Pete Rose would finish his career in Cincinnati and break Ty Cobb's Major League hitting record on September 11, 1985. Today in 1995, ball night at Dodger Stadium turned into the first forfeit in the majors in 16 years. Los Angeles forfeited a game to the St. Louis Cardinals after fans threw souvenir baseballs onto the field 3 times. The game was called with 1 out in the bottom of the 9th. And today in 2008, Michael Phelps, who would win 8 gold medals in the Beijing Olympics, starts with winning the 400-meter individual medley in record time, smashing his own world record.
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5: A few miles from the glass spires of Midtown Atlanta lies the South River Forest. In 2021 and 2022, the woods became a home to activists from all over the country.
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It is the Conway Show. If we have any more updates on Columbia, we will have that for you immediately. But for right now, Jackie is the big story. All of these news corporations, all these news channels, 2, 4, 5, 7, 9, 10, 11, they've all sent reporters up to Big Bear to cover this story, and they're doing huge interviews and packages on the local news. So if you want to see it, you'll see all those reporters with all those reporting vans, those remote vans, up in Big Bear tonight. So Jackie passed away. We'll have some more information. Somebody sent this and said, wouldn't this be a nice send-off for Jackie the Eagle? The Commodores. What are you doing with these guys?

0: Commodore is putting out a special album for Jackie the Eagle that had passed away. And we had, Belly, what was that lady's name we had on from the Burbank wildlife? Sears was her last name, I believe. Remember, she came on with us.
1: I believe.
0: What was it? Sears? I think it was.
1: Stearns.
0: All right. Well, we had her on a couple of times. She also passed away. I didn't see her get this kind of coverage when she passed away. But, man. And also, they said that Shadow was, you know, the husband of that deuce, that he might use that nest still when he finds some other female eagle. So that's going to be uncomfortable for a lot of people to watch that.
1: It was Sandy Steers.
0: Sandy Steers. All right, so we got close, right? I said Sears, you said Stern. Comes out Steers, or Stern, or whatever. So, Belia, where were you when you found out that Jackie passed away?
1: I was at home. I was facing west.
0: Okay.
1: It was very sad.
0: Yeah, I bet it was. Stefoosh, where were you when you found out that Jackie passed away?
2: First thing I saw when I got to the studio.
0: Is that right?
2: Yep.
0: Mm-hmm. Crozier, what were you doing? Do you remember or do you still don't know?
3: I came into the studio and heard, Jackie died.
0: All right. What about you, Angel? You have a bird, so you probably moved, huh?
4: Yeah. I mean, the one thing that I was thinking about after I heard that Jackie died was that I hope they take Jackie back so that Shadow can see that she's dead, so he doesn't think that she just left for a pack of smokes and never came back.
0: Oh, I see. All right. Yeah. That'll be uncomfortable, right? But you guys think that they should stuff her and put her on display? I think they should, you know, so people can take a look at her.
4: Yeah, I hope they have a big funeral.
0: They're
4: for
0: going
4: her
0: to.
4: Or a memorial. Yeah.
0: SoFi Stadium. Standing room only. I guarantee you there's going to be 50,000 people showing up. People with kids. People are going to fly in, you know, because it was on the internet. It's worldwide. It's on the World Wide Web. That's what that stands for. And people from around the world were watching Jackie. There will be people flying in to Los Angeles or Southern California for that service. I guarantee you. And whatever time of day it is, I urge management here. I never stick my neck out for anything like this, but man, I think we should run that live, you know, just to capture the people, the celebrities that will be there, the dedication of songs that will be, delivered. It's going to be a very moving, 2 hours, 3 hours. Remember they had that mountain lion that died? And that was a 3.5 hour service for that P-32. Was it P-32? I think it was. P-32. I think it was 3.5 hours. Long time. And this is going to even be 10 times bigger. At least 3 hours with this Jackie.
5: Beloved bald eagle Jackie has died.
0: Okay, when we come back, we'll have more information for you. And I know people are sort of goofing on me for taking this seriously, but I have my finger on the pulse of what Southern California is doing. Born and raised here, drove a limousine for a while, so I've seen the streets, the mean streets, the cool streets. I've met people from all walks of life, and I'm telling you, this is a big story. And all you people out there that are essing all over it, you're not in the majority, man. People really love this eagle. They really do. We're live on KFI AM 640. More now is Croge.
6: A magnitude 7.4 earthquake has hit western Colombia, collapsing buildings and killing at least 111 people. Others have been reported trapped in the rubble. The epicenter of this morning's quake was in San Jose del Palmar, which is a community of about 4,800 people in the Choco region. That's about 250 miles west of Bogota. ABC's Lama Hassan says Colombia's president is headed to Bogota
7: to lead the search and rescue operation. He has also ordered an emergency center to be set up immediately.
6: Quake was also felt in neighboring Ecuador and Panama, but only minor damage was reported in those places. The family of a 29-year-old mother in Mississippi of four who wants answers after a body was found hanging from a tree behind a vacant home. ABC's Faith Abube says the family of Tasha Fortune believes she would not have taken her own life.
8: Even though Tasha's death has sparked conversation about racially motivated murders, her mother tells our team that she does not want her daughter's name associated with that. There is an autopsy that's pending and should determine whether there was foul play involved in her death.
6: Jackson City Councilman has also asked the U.S. Attorney's Office to help investigate the case. A U.S. base has been renamed for the late Senator Lindsey Graham. The former Joint Base Charleston and Graham State of South Carolina now has his name. At the ceremony, Defense Secretary Pete Hegseth said Graham dedicated his life to serving the state and the U.S. Armed Forces, both in uniform and in both houses of Congress.
9: So my fellow Americans, it is my honor to say welcome to Joint Base Lindsey Graham. May God bless the United States of America. Thank you.
6: Graham died last month. He was 71. We'll check the freeways next.
0: Morongo, they're having a... Oh, Jesus, sorry. They're having a fantasy football headquarter for draft parties. So book your draft party today. It's also Morongo. It is good times, man. So they're giving away a 2026 Mustang GT Fastback. Earn entries now, and you could drive off a winner on the 31st. 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
6: Cloudy, foggy, cool, comfy overnight, then sunny tomorrow and a little cooler than today. A little bit cooler daytime each day to get through Friday, then a bit warmer for the weekend. Right now, 70 in Seal Beach, 81 in Tustin. It is slow in Burbank.
4: It's at 5 southbound, and it crowds up around Alameda. Delays continue and stretches all the way to the 605, the northbound side of the 5. This is the tough spot, getting out of Cass Stake. Delays from the lower crossover all the way to just beyond Smoky Bear Road. That is where the two left lanes remain open. Two right are still off limits. For cleanup after an earlier big rig fire, those delays are massive. A lot of people still taking the 14 as an alternate. Northbound slowing, it crowds up from the 5 all the way to Sand Canyon, but you can take that northbound all the way to the 138 to reconnect with the 5. It's tough in the Cajon Pass, 15 northbound. This is loading up away from Sierra, heavy and slow all the way to the 138. And in Anaheim Hills, East 91, slowing from Weir Canyon to Green River, with Southern California most accurate traffic reports. I'm Angel Martinez.
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0: KFI AM 640, it's Conway Show. If we have any more information coming out on the earthquake, Columbia, we will have it for you. Any more aftershocks? But they had a radical, radical earthquake, and we're following that. The big story in LA is Jackie the Eagle. There's going to be a huge memorial for Jackie the Eagle, and I'm going to guess north of 45,000 people show up. And they'll be coming from all over the world, mostly from Southern California. But everybody in Big Bear will want to go. When these reporters are up in Big Bear asking about Jackie the Eagle, every one of them knows who she is. They call it a Q rating. You know, the Q rating back in the 1970s, 80s, I don't know what the Q stood for, but maybe I should. The Q rating is how many people in the United States know who you are. And the Q rating for Jackie the Eagle in Big Bear is probably 100, you know, maybe 98. But it's very close to 100% of the people in Big Bear. They know who Jackie the Eagle is. They know who that is. And Jackie the Eagle passed away. So you have to think maybe the Steve Miller Band will show up with a tribute, you know. Didn't they do Fly Like an Eagle? I don't know, Steph Oosh, if you could pull that up, but

That's a possibility. Dolly Parton's working on a song. I imagine it's probably been pre-produced, but she might be at the service as well with her song, Eagle When She Flies, written, I think, for Jackie the Eagle. What a song. This will be sung at the service.

0: Oh, yes. Dolly Parton will be probably performing at the service. God only knows when it's going to be, but man, did this eagle move a lot of people here in Southern California. Lots. Hundreds of thousands of people.
1: She was beloved by many. People referred to her as the Queen of Big Bear.
2: It was more than 3 weeks ago when Jackie was seen fighting with younger birds and wading through the water before collapsing on this dock as everyone rallied behind her.
3: We were going to sit here and rotate throughout the night just to protect her.
2: She was rushed to a raptor rescue and then another, but apparently no protection.
0: Wait, she was rushed to what?
2: She was rushed to a raptor rescue and then another.
0: Wait a minute, there's more than one raptor rescue in Big Bear? That's news. How many are there?
2: But apparently no protection or love could save Jackie. The Ojai Raptor Center announcing she died Monday morning.
1: Jackie was a very dynamic being. She was the coolest eagle.
2: But Jackie was so much more than just a bird.
4: She's just so wonderful to watch.
2: She captured the heart of this community and the world through her nest cam.
5: We saw one of the eagles, one of the adults, flying overhead. So cool. It's not every day you get to see a bald eagle.
2: And there is no one better to tell the story of Jackie than the human who likely loved her the most, retired biologist Sandy Steers, who died in February.
0: Yes, Sandy, I'm glad she didn't have to sit through this. That would have really wiped her out.
2: From cancer.
6: I would stand out here watching, and I just couldn't get enough of it.
2: This was an interview we did with Sandy in 2025.
6: I got, I guess, obsessed with watching the eagles when I first saw the first eggs that were laid up here, and that was with Ricky and Lucy.
2: Her so-called eagle obsession led to the founding of the nonprofit.
0: Wait, who was Ricky and Lucy? Are those the kids' names?
6: And that was with Ricky and Lucy.
0: I don't remember that. I remember the tag-along Mertz, the next two kids they had.
2: Her so-called eagle obsession led to the founding of the nonprofit Friends of Big Bear Valley.
0: Yeah, Friends of Big Bear Valley. I bet they're going to raise a lot of money to, I don't know. You know, Stefush was really affected by this. He seemed down today, and I said, what's going on? And he said, nothing, just got the Jackie blues. And I said, oh, I said, that's horrible. And he said, yeah, he's thinking about cranking up his GoFundMe again so he can get a psychologist and psychiatrist to give him some pep talk. So he'll crank that up again. That's going to be a tougher sell. Jackie dies and we're raising money for
7: a little more difficult.
0: Stefush, yeah, but I think we can do it.
2: Ricky and Lucy were Jackie's parents, but Jackie.
0: Oh, I see. I didn't get that. Okay, Ricky and Lucy are Jackie's mom and dad. I missed that.
2: Ricky and Lucy were Jackie's parents, but Jackie, who hatched back in 2012, was actually first named Jack after a Forest Service volunteer. And through the love of Jackie, that first camera went up in 2015.
0: Okay, so people have been following this bird's life for her entire life, 14 years they've been following this. And we only knew about it recently because of the camera, and now the whole world's watching this.
2: In time to see her make the nest her own with her first lover, Mr. B. But that was a love that didn't last.
6: 2018, Shadow showed up.
0: Uh-oh. So, and what did Shadow do? Kill Mr. B?
8: So she booted Mr. B and got herself a younger bird.
0: Oh, I wonder if Mr. B's going to show up at the service, as the... the bird that got kicked out of the nest. He's probably smoking and drinking somewhere.
6: Yes.
0: There he goes. So long, Mr. B.
2: She and Shadow have been partners for 8 years.
0: Wow.
2: We have watched them lay eggs and lose them just to lay more. In 2024, Jackie sat on her nest in a snowstorm for 62 hours protecting her eggs.
0: Yeah.
2: And as their family...
0: That was a tough 62 hours, by the way.
2: And as their family grew, so did their nest. As the world watched, what we imagined was their love fluttering too.
8: He just flew up with this giant...
0: I don't know if we can do that. I don't know. Can we? Let me bleep that out. All right, I don't want to get in trouble here.
2: Fluttering too.
8: He just flew up with this giant fish.
6: Yes.
0: Oh, sorry.
7: What?
0: I'm just cautious nowadays. What can you do? I thought this was about Shadow.
2: Was their love fluttering too.
8: He just flew up with this giant...
6: Yes.
8: And he said, happy Valentine's Day move.
6: He did.
2: And through this relationship and these cameras, the
7: happy
2: need to...
7: Valentine's Day.
0: She's like, oh, I miss Mr. B. He was a sweet talker. This guy's all action.
2: The need to protect our national bird also soared. $10 million was raised just last month to buy 53 acres on the lake for Jackie and her brood.
0: Can you imagine that? I didn't think that was going to happen when they started talking about that a year ago, about buying that property so we wouldn't bother Jackie and Shadow. I thought, there's a prayer. There's no way they're going to do that. They did that in 2 months. They raised $10 million to buy that piece of property so Jackie and Shadow wouldn't be touched and moved.
2: $10 million was raised just last month.
0: Wow, in a month, they raised $10 million for this bird. That's awesome.
2: To buy 53 acres on the lake for Jackie and her brood.
0: Wow.
2: Big donations and small ones from lemonade stands and fundraisers.
0: Yeah, there had to be a big one in there. You don't get $10 million with lemonade stands, I'll tell you that. Wow, what a story this is. I didn't know a lot of this stuff. And, man, that service now, I predict even bigger. I would say 60,000 people show up. They better have this thing, and they better be prepared for this crew to show up. There's going to be 60,000 people. You better book one of these big arenas, the Rose Bowl or SoFi. I'm telling you, if you book a small arena and people can't get in, they are going to go ape-s. They're going to go crazy. So we're going to find out, but they better have a pretty sizable arena. Dodger Stadium, Rose Bowl, SoFi, that style. Coliseum. All right, we're live on KFI AM 640. More now with Croge.
9: Police in Sylmar say a driver in a stolen car has been arrested after a short chase and a crash into an SUV near the Newhall Pass. Baseball legend and former Dodgers pitcher Tommy John says he's stepping away from public life because of health issues. He was best known for the elbow surgery that bears his name now, which allowed him to pitch more than 10 more years. We'll check the freeways next.
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7: I'm checking out the drive on the 5. This is making your way northbound at Sand Canyon. They're clearing a wreck out of the right lane, but that drive remains pretty heavy away from Jeffrey Road. That's the 5 southbound Sand Canyon. Now, we're also heading out to Lebec. Earlier problem with a big rig fire. The flames are long gone, but cleanup continues 5 north past Smoky Bear Road. 2 right lanes remain off limits. Huge delays away from the lower crossover out of Calf Stake and into the Cajon Pass. The 15 northbound loads up at Sierra all the way to the 138. With Southern California's most accurate traffic reports, I'm Angel Martinez.
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2: 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The suspect says it was postpartum depression.
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It is the Conway Show. If we have any more information on Columbia, on the earthquake there, we will have it for you. And the big story here locally is Jackie the Eagle has passed away. And that is going to be a huge, huge ceremony. I remember, I think it was 6 months ago, Belio, where we found out it was Jackie's birthday. And I'd written a song and I just found it. About 6 months ago. This is a song. I'm not a professional songwriter, but some people like my work. So that's cool. I don't do it for the money. I do it for the love. My first love is the silver screen. My second love is music. And then I do radio to pay the bills. But this is a song I wrote for Jackie when it was her birthday. Jackie the Eagle, about 6 months ago.

0: was a good time.
1: Number one with a bullet.
0: Yeah. Sorry. I think you're right. Big Bear's beloved bald eagle, Jackie, has passed away.
2: Beloved bald eagle Jackie has died. The Ojai Raptor Center shared the news today, saying she passed away early this morning following more than 3 weeks of intensive medical care. Jackie had been in the care of the Raptor Center since July 17th after she was involved in a fight with two younger eagles at the Data Point Park area in Fawnskin.
0: And they think those, again, those eaglets or those younger eagles, they think they may have been hers. They are not sure, but the chances are pretty good that those are the eagles that she gave birth to, and then they kicked the crap out of her over a fish in Big Bear Lake, which there's millions of fish in that lake. Why did they have to kick the hell out of her for that fish?
2: She then faced a series of setbacks due to anemia and a mystery illness that caused her red blood cell volume to drop well below average.
0: Yeah, and I hate to say this, because this is going to be controversial, and I'm just the news guy here, all right? There's no politics in what I'm about to tell you at all. Jackie was unvaccinated. She did not take the vaccine in 2020. Sorry. Maybe you guys knew that, or maybe, I don't know if you knew that or not, but she was anti-vax. And now, again, I'm not calling it political. Maybe just birds don't take it. I don't know.
2: The center says her condition continued to deteriorate despite their continued efforts to treat her and their round-the-clock care.
0: Look, she survived COVID. And, two birds took her out.
2: Jackie's remains have since been transferred into the care of the California Department of Fish and Wildlife.
0: Okay. Now, here's the choice. What are they going to do with her? I don't know. But I say 60 to 65,000 people are going to show up, and they better have it in a huge facility. All right, it's Conway Show. We're live mourning Jackie the Eagle on KFI AM 640.
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1: Are you feeling it? Oh, yeah, you're feeling it. I'm Michael Crozier, live from the KFI 24-hour newsroom. This summer has broken a long-standing record. ABC's Michelle Franzen says last month, the lower 48 states were the hottest ever.
4: NOAA says July temperatures averaged 76.89 degrees Fahrenheit, barely edging out the previous record from July 1936 during the Dust Bowl.
1: Researchers say all 48 contiguous states logged at least 1 degree warmer than the average on record. And you've been hearing TCJ talking about it. Jackie, the big bear bald eagle has died. The Ojai Raptor Center says Jackie's condition continued to deteriorate despite treatment for severe anemia. The 14-year-old eagle had been at the center since last month when she was found unable to fly after a fight with two other eagles near Big Bear Lake. Jackie and her longtime nesting partner, Shadow, became famous through the live camera that followed their lives and their chicks from a nest above Big Bear Lake. Sarah Schacht with a nonprofit Care for Big Bear tells KTLA Jackie and Shadow helped put Big Bear on the map as a place that cares about the environment.
5: I think the Eagle Cam has also showed the world that we're also a wildlife community. We're a living national forest. We have a whole ecosystem here.
1: She says focus on the bald eagles in recent years has helped to educate locals and visitors on why it's important to be responsible as a community. Governor Newsom is talking about the future of the Democratic Party.
6: Newsom recently spent some time in Michigan as part of his effort to help Democrats nationwide get elected. When asked if the Democratic Party is taking a new direction.
7: This notion that there's something bigger happening. I think what's happening is there's just a desire for change.
6: He says the change needs to happen when it comes to the economy.
7: It's a portfolio economy, not a paycheck economy. People are pissed.
6: Critics say he's now trying to pander to the uprising of the Socialist Democratic Party.
7: They're done with the status quo, and I totally respect that. I've long felt like I've been an established insurgent.
6: Jason Campidonia, KFI News.
1: President Trump says the U.S. is semi-negotiating with Iran after reports from Iranian state media said no formal negotiations were underway. Trump told Axios that they're low-keying it. ABC Stephen Portnoy says the sense is the administration believes with economic pressure, Iran will somehow come around.
8: The president put it this way in his interview with Axios yesterday. It will work out. It always works out. He said it's like a chess game. In an interview over the weekend, Vice President Vance pointed to sky-high inflation in Iran as an example of how that pressure is working.
1: Trump has said recently these talks represented a last chance for Iran, and after the war began in February, he talked about complete surrender. A collection of ultra-rare Nintendo game cartridges is about to hit the auction block. ABC's Jim Ryan says it all started when a customer brought in a box containing 97 Super Mario Brothers and Duck Hunt NES cartridges.
9: The owner of One Shop Wonders in Waukesha, Wisconsin, was thrilled and confused.
10: These were printed about 2 years after the last known printing of these games.
9: Jason Ganos runs a site called Nintendo Wire.
10: Nobody has ever seen these specific carts before.
9: Made in 1993, the games look brand new.
1: Maybe they're not. The carts are expected to fetch millions in an auction starting tomorrow. Southland weather from KFI, patch clouds, fog out there through the night, comfy temps, lows in the mid-50s. Gradually clearing up tomorrow when a little cooler. Highs mid-70s at the beaches, mid-80s, Metro LA, Orange County, maybe 105 still out there with a chance of some showers out near Palm Springs. Close to 90 San Fernando Valley, close to 100 in the high desert. Little cooler each day after that, getting to Friday, then back up a little bit for the weekend. Right now, 78 in Laguna Beach, 80 in Orange, 90 West Covina, 87 in Thousand Oaks. 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The Dow was down today 60, NASDAQ was down 85, S&P was down 4. Things are slow in Disneyland land.
11: This is Anaheim Hills on the 91 eastbound. That's where travel loads up at Weir Canyon, taking you ahead towards Green River. And the westbound side of the 91 looks great, leaving Anaheim Hills all the way into Anaheim. Let's also check out the drive in Norwalk, 605 northbound, pushing back off the 105. It looks a lot better once you make your way into Santa Fe Springs. The drive opens up coming up on Washington, looking better after that into Whittier. Also tough in Sherman Oaks, South 101, leaving the 405 towards the 170-134 split. Heavy in Hollywood from Santa Monica Boulevard into downtown Los Angeles, crawling out of Castaic, 5 northbound, leaving the lower crossover all the way to just beyond Smoky Bear Road, where an earlier big rig fire still mopping up, two right lanes off limits. With Southern California's most accurate traffic reports, I'm Angel Martinez.
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0: All right. Before we get to our next beautiful guest, I got to congratulate Kennedy from Fox News. Used to be Kennedy in Suits. Kennedy just got married to a guy named Fred. Doesn't say his last name. Can't figure out who it is. But Kennedy got married. And that's a big, huge step for her. Congratulations. She had a rough year. You know, she had a home in the Palisades that survived, but probably, you know, new neighbors that, you know, either didn't make it or their homes didn't make it. And then also having to work in New York while trying to rebuild your life in the Palisades. That's a tough year for her. And she was able to find true love and got married. So congratulations to Kennedy. All right. We have, our next guest here is one of my favorite comedy chicks from the Valley. She owns Flappers in the Valley. Her name is Barbara Holiday. Barbara, how are you?
1: Hey, thanks for having me on.
0: Hey, great, thanks for coming on. Hey, I heard that that our friend Jay Leno got a big honor recently and that you guys were involved?
1: Well, yeah, he was, of course, I think they made August 8th comedy week or comedy day for Jay Leno. But we have a big comedy festival coming up this week. It's the August 15th through 22nd. It's our 13th annual Burbank Comedy Festival.
0: Wow.
1: And we're sponsored by the city Visit Burbank and Downtown Burbank. Generous support from them. And Jay Leno is doing our opening night celebration, of course.
0: Oh, that's great. And so Jay Leno's on the 15th. And then who are some of the other big comics that you have coming through?
1: Margaret Cho on August 19th, Wednesday. Can you believe it? Coming to the Valley. Woo!
0: Oh, that's great.
1: But not to be ignored are the literally over 50 comics from all over the country, as far as Seattle, Washington, D.C. I mean, comics like Dustin Chafin, who opens for Nate Bargatze. We have Mikey McDonald, Laura Hayden, Justin Foster. And, of course, a whole other slew of headliners all week. We're giving away a Sun Cruiser bike. If you come to see a show, you get a raffle to win this really cool bike. So, hey, come laugh and then go for a bike ride. So,
0: Is it every night then? So the 15th through the 22nd?
1: Yeah, and we're kicking it off on the 15th. If anyone is brave, you're welcome too, Tim.
0: All right, okay. Hey, did you hear that?
1: We have a comedy class.
0: You know who Tom Segura is, right?
1: Of course.
0: Yeah, one of the funniest guys in the world.
1: Of course.
0: And he is either separated or getting divorced from Christina, his wife. And I said, oh, this has got to be great because they're still going to do a podcast together. I can't wait to listen to that.
1: Yeah, I'm sure it's going to be funnier than ever.
0: That's right. That's right. So are there any amateur nights in that week, or is it all pros?
1: Well, it is. These new faces are comedians who have submitted from all over the country, and we watch tapes all year long to pick out. We get about 400 submissions, and we literally chose like the top 50. So we narrow it down pretty far. And these are comics that you wouldn't normally see in LA, but they're really fantastic and up and comers. Really any night of the week you come out, you're going to see somebody that you're going to love. And
0: okay,
1: we do after parties. Yeah. Everything's at Flappers, except we do some after parties around town too. Like we're having a party on Wednesday at Barney's Beanery, and then we go to Story Tavern on Thursday, Hilton Garden Inn on Friday, and we're doing some shows at a new venue, Flow Wine and Coffee in Burbank, which is cool. So we're getting the whole downtown involved this time.
0: Barbara is with us. Barbara Holiday, she owns Flappers in Burbank. When you're watching submissions, are they submitted probably by computer nowadays, right? Nobody's sending CDs or cassettes, anything.
1: Well, yeah. If I get a CD, I kind of put it in the circular file cabinet.
0: Oh, that's so rude.
1: You know what I'm saying.
0: All right. So when you get the submissions and somebody, you know that person will never work out, never be a stand-up comic, do you call them to keep that, to let them know, or do you just let it go?
1: It's really hard. What we do that's different is we actually, there's a submission fee to enter.
2: Oh, I didn't know that.
1: So, yeah, it's a small fee, but most comedy festivals do that.
0: Okay.
1: And because we have to, you know, watch all these tapes. But what'll happen is if they don't make it, we offer them a chance to still come out to the festival, and they can use that submission fee toward classes.
2: Oh, that's nice of you to do that.
1: Yeah, and we do free headshots for comedians during that week. So anyone who's in the festival gets free headshots. And there's lots of other panels and classes. Excellent. And all kinds of opportunities for new comics who want to get involved. And everything's at BurbankComedyFestival.com.
0: Okay.
1: And if you're... If you want to come out and get a VIP pass, we'd be happy to pass one along to you.
0: I would love to. What's the? I've never had the food there, but it smells good. What do you kind of menu? Is it just burgers and fries?
1: No, we do steak and salmon.
0: Wow.
1: We have a really, really great menu. There's a little something for everyone, some vegan options, and we have a great team in the kitchen. Really great cooks. They've been with me for years, and they really put a lot of love and energy and time. My whole staff, really strong team.
0: Let me ask you a question.
1: They love making you guys laugh.
0: Are you?

0: That looks a lot better once you make your way past Sand Canyon. Another tough spot is heading into the Cajon Pass, 15 northbound from Glen Helen Parkway to the 138. With Southern California's most accurate traffic reports, I'm Angel Martinez.
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4: AFI, AM 640. Okay, so that's who John's having on tomorrow. Zeldin and I guess the guy from, I don't know, who does taxes or whatever. But we are having our own guest on tomorrow.
5: And ooh.
4: His name is Jerome Bernard.
5: Really?
4: Yeah. Now, that may not ring a bell for you, but he's the world's greatest psychic. Now, before you poo-poo it, let me tell you. He doesn't have a website. He doesn't do it for money. He never, ever does it for money. He never, you know, when people call him, he'll tell you your future, but he doesn't do it for money. He's never done it for money. And he's unbelievable what he does, but he does not. He's like Neil Saavedra, where he does it for the love of the R2-D2, you know, doesn't really want to make money. Odd, I'll give you that. But he's the greatest psychic in the world, and he will not take money. He's not on social media. You can't find him anywhere. He's this little tiny curmudgeon guy who lives in, I don't know, North Hollywood or Studio City. Never leaves his house. He just smokes in his apartment. And the only reason he comes on this show is because I found out 35 years ago, I heard about this guy. And he said he was a big fan of Mama's Family. And I was able to get him two tickets to a live taping of Mama's Family. And he flipped out. He had a real Jones for Mama's Family and Vicki Lawrence. And I got him tickets to that. And every time I call him now, and he goes, you got me tickets to Mama's Family. I'll do anything you want. So he's coming in tomorrow.
5: Does he predict the future by putting an envelope to his forehead?
4: He does. Yeah. Yeah. So sis, boom, ba. All right. What is the noise of a lamb? Or what was it? No, noise of a lamb who just swallowed a stick of dynamite. Sis, boom, ba. But he's coming on, and he's great. So we'll take phone calls as well. He'll take phone calls, but the one thing you can't do is go to his apartment and bother him for your future. If you get through, you get through. If you don't, you have to wait till he's on next time. He, again, no website, doesn't do it for money. He's just a really cool guy. All right, Jay Leno got a huge award. And Jay, I think I would consider Jay a good friend of the show. I would consider him part of the show. Like if somebody asked me who's part of the show, I'd say, oh, Stefouche, Bellio, Crozier, Angel, Nikki, Leno. You know, he's part of the crew. And he got a huge, huge honor in Burbank. Big dog with this guy.
6: You know, that's what I like. It's very nice. It's, you know,
4: he's talking about Burbank.
6: It's a wonderful little town. Like I say, it's a normal place in the middle of crazy town. You know, so that's what I like about Burbank.
7: Big honor for comedy legend Jay Leno in Burbank. He received the 2026 Vanguard Award from the Burbank International Film Festival. It was sponsored by Yamava, recognizing his decades-long career in comedy and television. The city also proclaimed August 8th Jay Leno Day, honoring his contributions to entertainment and his longtime connection to the city. Yeah, congrats
8: to Jay.
4: Congrats
8: to Jay.
7: Yeah.
4: There you go. What a heartfelt congratulations, then.
8: Congrats to Jay.
7: Yeah.
4: A lot of people don't know this, and maybe I shouldn't even say it, but you know Yamava has that you in You know, that's their tag to their lines. Do you know that that's Eric Sklar that does that? Eric Sklar, who is the producer of the John Colbert Show, also does voiceovers, and that's him doing that voice where he goes, "You in?" And I'm like, "Oh, that's cool. I get that." Eric Sklar, man. Guy knocks it out. All right. We're still mourning Jackie. There's no new information on where the service is going to be, but it's going to be huge. What do you guess, Crozier? You have your finger on the pulse. Sometimes I boot these things, but you're pretty good at it. How big do you think the turnout's going to be for Jackie the Eagle's service?
5: Oh. I think it's taking place in Big Bear, I'm assuming.
4: I don't know, though. I don't think it should be. I think it should be at SoFi or the Coliseum or Rose Bowl. I do. I'd say that. I know you think I'm kidding, but I bet you the Rose Bowl would sell out. I really do, especially if you get some, you know, some good bands and some tributes. Some, you know, the governor shows up.
5: Get the Eagles.
4: I'll bet you governor. Yeah, they get the Eagles.
8: Get the birds.
7: Oh, my gosh.
5: Get the birds.
4: Get the football team, the Eagles.
5: The Eagles, the band.
4: Yes. But I bet you the governor, I bet you Newsom shows up, you know, because he's in running for president season.
5: Get Steve Miller out there. Come.
4: Yeah.
5: We'll fly like an eagle.
4: That'll be the
5: to topic. The sea. Fly like an eagle.
4: So whenever that service happens, we will have it for you. But that's that's going to be a wild deal in Southern California. Jackie died this morning. What's the date? 8/11? 8/11/26.
5: 8/10.
4: I'm sorry. 8/10/26. Oh, that's good. 8/10/26, all even numbers for an even-tempered eagle like Jackie. And I wonder if Shadow will fly over. Do a flyby? You know, I don't know. Seriously, would you go, Angel? Would you go to the service?
8: Oh, absolutely. And I hope not to goof on everybody,
4: but just to seriously go.
8: Yeah, I would totally go, and I would bring my bird Andor because he really was, you know, staying up to date and following Jackie and Shadow. Yeah.
4: Well, he lost a fellow bird.
8: Mm-hmm.
4: You know,
8: he did.
4: It sucks. Belio, would you go to this service?
9: Absolutely.
4: If it's in Irvine on a Saturday in the Great Park,
9: no, I would
4: somewhere in walking distance.
9: I would go up to Big Bear for Jackie.
4: You would go to Big Bear?
9: Yeah, I love Big Bear.
4: It's not going to be in Big Bear. I guarantee you it's going to be at some huge, huge stadium.
9: Well, I will be there.
4: All right. And you know what? And if they don't do it at some big stadium, then they're excluding a lot of people that want to go, like me and you. Crozier, would you go? You'd go.
5: No.
4: Wait, why don't you think about it? All right. We'll give you time to think about it.
5: Okay.
4: What about you, Stefush? Would you go?
10: No, I'll catch it on TV.
4: Nikki?
11: I'll be there in black.
4: You'll be there in black with a white head?
11: Yes, in like honor a, of like the a bald, bald head, eagle? Yeah.
4: Making fun of everybody?
11: No, I would be crying. I honor American symbols of patriotism.
4: Oh, good. Okay.
11: Like eagles.
4: Are there eagles in Australia?
11: No, I don't know. I know we have hawks and kookaburras and other birds of prey.
4: And fighting kangaroo, they as don't Belio fight, said.
11: They cuddle.
4: No, they fight. You ever see a fight where the guys kick the
9: they box.
4: They box.
11: That's just a myth. They're actually they either don't care and they're very aloof, or they will snuggle.
4: All right. I've snuggled
11: kangaroos.
4: All right.
11: I've spooned a kangaroo.
9: I believe that.
4: Yeah, it's
11: true.
4: Do too.
11: I have photos.
5: Were they fans of it?
11: They didn't really mind.
5: Mm.
11: They were cool. It was a hot day. We snuggled.
4: Did you kick the Joey out of that pouch and slide in there?
11: No.
5: Scooch over. How dare you?
11: How dare you? Kangaroos are lovely.
4: Yeah. All right. So we're all going. Crozier, you're going.
5: No.
4: You and Jen will go. Look, for whatever reason you're going, to go there and remember the bird or just goof on people, you got to go.
5: All right.
4: But we're going. And we're going to do it live.
5: Take a bus?
4: I think that service should be live on KFI. I'm gonna fight for that.
5: You know, please do.
4: I'm going to.
9: You absolutely should.
4: I will. And I hope it comes on at the beginning of the John Colbert Show. And he does three. He has to sit there for 3 hours. That would be great. All right, we're live. If we have any more information on that earthquake in Colombia, horrible earthquake, at least 100 people have passed away. We will have that information for you as soon as we get it. We're live on KFI AM 640. More now with Crozier.
5: The death toll is now more than 100 from the massive earthquake in Colombia. ABC's Patrick Reeves says the magnitude 7.4 quake hitting the country's west side.
12: We've been seeing these frightening videos showing buildings swaying, walls collapsing, the buildings themselves coming down, people terrified, holding on to each other.
5: This is weeks after devastating back-to-back earthquakes in Venezuela. The Colombian community in L.A. is hearing some scary stories about the quake.
13: Their house is completely to the ground.
14: L.A. property manager Omar Bader was able to reach some friends in western Colombia right after the quake.
13: There is no electricity right now. There's a little bit of cell service.
14: He says everyone he knows is physically okay, but
13: they seem to be pretty rattled, and they're actually almost in the, first in tears.
14: One friend told him
13: she actually saw a building collapse.
14: And going forward, he's being told the biggest concerns will be
13: pretty sure shelter, food, water.
14: Jason Adenson, KFI News.
5: A city in the Bay Area had to declare a state of emergency because of a massive cyber attack.
15: The Sassoon City Council, just north of San Francisco, declared a state of emergency after they say hackers forced their city to shut down its vital information network, including fire and police departments, as well as the 911 system. Officials say the cyber attack forced them to shut things down so it wouldn't spread. While it's unclear who's behind the attack, the feds have warned that Iranian-backed cyber attackers have been targeting internet-connected industrial systems to, quote, cause disruptive effects. Jason Campadonia, KFI News.
5: The Powerball jackpot's closer to $1 billion. There have been 42 consecutive drawings without a grand prize winner. Ticket sales for tonight's drawing ended a half hour ago. You're SOL, but the drawing's set for 7:59, so another close to a half an hour now, and you'll know whether or not you've won. The Multistate Lottery Association says the odds of matching all five numbers in the Powerball is 1 in 292.2 million. We'll take a look at the freeways next.
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5: Cloudy, foggy, cool tonight, and comfy temperature-wise, sunny tomorrow, and then a smidge cooler than today. Still hot, a little bit cooler each day, daytime through Friday. A bit warmer for the weekend again. Right now, 77 in Culver City, 78 in Santa Ana. Let's check the traffic.
16: We're going to start off in San Juan Capistrano with a pretty bad wreck along Ortega Highway. This is close to the San Juan Fire Station, and that's where they've got lanes blocked in both directions for the next hour due to this accident. Now, that means you can't get through along Ortega Highway. And other ways through? Well, you can hop on the 5 and head up towards the 91 freeway by way of either the 241 or the 55 freeway. Or you can travel south and use either Highway 76 or the 78 to hit the 15. Now, let's also take a look at another big problem. This is in Pacoima. A crash on the 5 heading northbound right at the 118. five middle lanes are blocked. They've got the from the number two lane to the number six lane off limits right now. This is due to a wreck, overturned truck. Carpool left and right lanes are all that's open. Delays coming off of that. Looks like about the 170 merge right there. With Southern California's most accurate traffic reports, I'm Angel Martinez.
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0: 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We've got some more crime in the valley, and this time the Kardashians are involved. Kim Kardashian's Hidden Hills home was broken into. So with all the security, all the cameras, all the publicity that would receive in the news, people are still breaking in. They had to know that was Kim Kardashian's house. I don't know how you wouldn't know. So if Kim Kardashian and all her security, her entire security detail, if they're not safe, then nobody is in the San Fernando Valley. We should all be worried when the Kardashians get broken into.
1: The L.A. County Sheriff just identified the suspect as Trey Mendel. Now, as far as the break-in goes, we know that neither Kardashian herself nor her four kids were home at the time. That's because Kim's Hidden Hills home is currently undergoing some renovations. But here is some of the moments that led up to the police response. Take a listen.
2: Possible break-in at location 10 to 15 ago. State security at location caught male white adult bald wearing glasses and a white t-shirt leaving. Location in a white Lexus with items from the house.
1: This all happened yesterday when security for the Kardashians called in the burglary just before 4 p.m.
0: Okay, before 4 p.m. Yesterday. You know, I was thinking about this, Bellio. They said four kids. I'm going to try to name her four kids. And I don't know much about the Kardashian crew, but I know the first kid, I think, is named North or Northwest, or is that, or West is the second kid?
3: You're correct.
0: Is North? North?
3: No, North is the firstborn.
0: So is West the second one?
3: No, West is the surname because it's Kanye's kids.
0: Oh, I see. Okay. So Northwest is the first one. And then there's a Chicago or an Illinois.
3: Chicago.
0: Chicago's the second one?
3: I don't know if they're the second one, but that's one of the three others.
0: Okay. And then the other one is like, oh my God. It's like in the Catholic Church, they have not cardinals, but I don't know. Saints?
3: Correct.
0: Saint. Wait, is Saint another one?
3: Yes, Saint.
0: Wow, man, I know three of those kids. That's wild. I have no idea what the fourth one is.
3: Psalm.
0: Like Sam, like S-A-M?
3: P-S-A-M.
0: Oh, like as a like a Bible psalm. I see, okay. Psalm West?
3: Yes.
0: All right. And so she has four kids, and that house is broken into, man.
3: With those ridiculous names, yes.
0: Well, I don't know. North Saint Chicago Psalm.
3: What happened to Anne, Joan, John, and David?
0: Yeah, Mike, Bob, you know, Robert.
1: The LA County Sheriff's Department says the 27-year-old suspect entered Kim's Hidden Hills mansion through a side door and was later seen loading items into a car.
0: How did that guy get past all of that security that the Kardashians constantly have and are surrounded by?
1: The sheriff's department says the suspect also stole a car, allegedly taking it for a joyride. Police quickly tracking down the suspect.
0: Did this guy not think he was going to get caught immediately? I mean, he's stealing from the Kardashians. They're the San Fernando Valley's royalty, and he's robbing them.
4: Is that white Lexus the one that's towards the back of the property?
5: Yeah, that's affirmative, sir. That's going to be the suspect vehicle per the informant. This location is supposedly unoccupied.
0: God, LAPD gets on top of this immediately.
1: It's not the first time Kardashian has been the target of a crime. Back in 2016, five masked gunmen disguised as police allegedly stormed her Paris luxury hotel suite, bound and gagged her, and made off with roughly $10 million in jewelry.
0: Yeah, I think those guys got caught doing that, and some of the jewelry was returned. But that really had her shaken to her core. She was not the same after that.
1: Eight people were found guilty in connection to that armed robbery.
0: Yeah, eight people are doing a pretty good time now in prison, in a France prison.
1: Back here in Hidden Hills, one neighbor we spoke to says he still feels pretty safe living in this gated community despite what happened.
0: Really? So the Kardashians get broken into on your street, in your neighborhood, through a guard and a gate and all that security, and you feel pretty comfortable still?
1: Living in this gated community despite what happened.
0: Okay. There's a gambler.
6: That's too bad. I'm sorry to hear that they had a break-in. You can't foolproof everything, you know?
1: Once again, that suspect has been identified as Trey Mendel. They are facing charges of burglary and taking a car without an owner's consent.
0: Uh-oh.
1: No comment yet this morning from Kim.
0: All right. Bad vibes in Hidden Hills. And the suspect has been identified. So I'm sure they'll grab him pretty soon. All right. We're live on KFI AM 640. More now with Crozier.
6: An LAPD officer has pleaded not guilty to illegally recording co-workers he says made racist, sexist, and homophobic comments. He's looking at up to 13 years in prison. Police in Hidden Hills say a man who broke into Kim Kardashian's home and took a car for a joyride, just like you heard TCJ talking about, is being held without bail. We'll check the freeways next.
0: Oh, yes, yes, yes, yes, yes. Let's talk. 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
6: Clouds, fog, comfy temps tonight, all clearing up and a little cooler tomorrow during the day. 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
3: In Pacoima, this is a wreck on the 5 northbound coming up on the 118 where five middle lanes have been blocked due to an overturned truck. Now that drive is slammed coming off of the 170, but that's the small problem for the 5. Staying northbound, heading into Castaic, that's where the slow drive begins at the lower crossover. And that takes you all the way to just beyond Smoky Bear Road, where they're cleaning up after an earlier big rig fire. The two right lanes are still blocked off and delays backing up all the way out of Castaic. With Southern California's most accurate traffic reports, I'm Angel Martinez.
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0: KFI AM 640. It is the Conway Show. We had another break-in at an auto zone, East Los Angeles auto zone, looted again. 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
26: So frustrating. Multiple AutoZones hit here in Downey. Police have arrested four adults in connection with the break-in here.
0: Yeah. You know what AutoZone's going to do? If they keep getting broken into, they're going to leave. And then your dad or your uncle or your grandfather is going to be pissed that they have to drive 20 miles, you know, 15 miles to get to the nearest AutoZone. So stop with the AutoZones. You're just irritating your dad and your grandfather.
26: And they are looking for more suspects. This says people we talked to are fed up with these wild and unsafe street takeovers that spiral into chaos and looting. Watch. It was a free-for-all, cell phone video catching dozens of looters storming in and out of this auto zone in East LA. The looting followed yet another dangerous street takeover, this one near Olympic and Atlantic. This East LA store was ransacked twice in 48 hours.
0: How about that? Twice in 2 days.
1: People need to grow up, you know? Nothing's free. People got to work for it, for their stuff. And for people to just vandalize things, it's just insane.
0: Okay. This guy needs to run for mayor or city council. This guy has what it takes. Listen to him again.
1: People need to grow up, you know? Nothing's free. People got to work for it, for their stuff. And for people to just vandalize things.
0: That's right.
1: It's just insane.
0: Yeah, it is crazy. You're just hurting your own neighborhood.
1: They're going to break into it. It's over.
26: From East LA to Watts, Downey, and Long Beach, thieves targeted multiple auto zones.
0: By the way, this guy should not run for city council.
1: They're going to break into it. It's over.
0: That guy's having too much fun with the break-in. The other guy I like, this guy, he's too fast.
1: They're going to break into it. It's over.
26: From East LA to Watts, Downey, and Long Beach, thieves targeted multiple auto zones in greater LA over the weekend.
0: What's with the auto zones? I don't get it. AutoZone is set up there to help you out, and you're robbing the place.
26: Stealing thousands of dollars in car parts, including batteries.
2: They're using the parts for the cars.
26: Roy, with Wilson Glass and Screen, told us he's constantly out on calls like this for vandalism and theft.
3: It's kind of almost a, you know, an occurrence, a daily occurrence on one of their stores or something. I guess they just get in, they rob whatever they can take, and they leave. This is thousands and thousands of dollars of damage for nothing.
0: Yeah, right. These are the guys that have to go out and replace the glass, and that's usually where most of the expense comes. This is an exception. They stole a lot from the AutoZone. But it's usually the $4,000 door and the front windows that are the expense when somebody robs.
26: The Spirit Halloween store in Downey was also...
0: Okay, now this one is an effing mystery to me. It's not even Halloween season, and you're ripping off the Halloween store?
26: The Spirit Halloween store in Downey was also burglarized following the street takeover.
0: That's crazy. How much money can they have in the Halloween store? Halloween hasn't even started yet. What do they have, $30 in there? And you're going to steal a costume? How are you going to move that? Who's going to buy the costume? A stolen costume?
3: That's a shame. I don't understand why people do something like that.
26: City and county law enforcement have announced a crackdown, including tougher fines for people who promote the takeovers on social media. And officials have said more arrests and impoundments have cut into the frequency of the illegal behavior.
3: I've been in the middle of one, and there's so many cars, but I mean, the cops, they don't even have the force to be able to deal with it appropriately. So it's something, unfortunately, that's going to keep going on. Maybe they can start designating a safe zone.
0: Yeah, you know, if this was like in Newport Beach, they didn't put up with this. They arrested 419 kids when the pavilions was broken into. But here, I think they only caught four of the hundreds of people that were breaking in, or tens of people that were breaking in. Only four of them were caught and arrested. Get in the zone. AutoZone.
26: East LA store will be closed for a few days for repairs while investigators review videos like this and identify suspects.
0: 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They need the AutoZone to keep rolling.
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0: Yeah, 1-800-222-TIPS, I believe, is the number.
26: Calling 1-800-222-TIPS.
0: 222-TIPS. 222-TIPS. Yeah, get in there. The AutoZone. I love the AutoZone. I enjoy it. All right, don't forget, your official home for your Los Angeles Dodgers is AM570 LA Sports. 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
5: Well, somebody's got to be right. Right? I'm Michael Crozier, live from the KFI 24-hour newsroom. President Trump is insisting the Strait of Hormuz is open now, despite Iran saying, no, it controls the strait.
6: The only one that has control of the Strait of Hormuz right now is the United States Navy. We have a blockade that's been infallible.
5: He says U.S. Navy is controlling who goes in and out of the strait. A wildfire near Big Sur has burned more than 1,700 acres.
7: The Monterey County Sheriff's Office has issued evacuation orders for two zones and warnings for several others. The evacuation order includes the Ventana Inn. The fire started late Saturday night. On Sunday afternoon, CAL FIRE reported it was 20% contained, then revised the containment figure. The fire is burning in heavy fuels and steep and rugged terrain southeast of Loma Vista in the Los Padres National Forest. There are no reports of structure damaged or destroyed, and no reports of injuries. Daniel Martindale, KFI News.
5: The fire is 5% surrounded. Extreme heat and dry conditions are leading to dozens of wildfires and poor air quality in California. Meteorologist Samara Theodore says it's spreading as far as Texas.
8: From Bakersfield to Redding, right on up to Idaho Falls into the Texas Panhandle, we have single-digit humidity and gust up to 40 miles per hour.
5: She says smoke from those fires is going to diminish the air quality for places like Spokane, Boise, and Denver. Almost 30 years after rapper Tupac Shakur was killed near the Las Vegas Strip, the former gang leader accused of ordering the killing has gone on trial in Vegas. Shakur was with the music mogul Marion Shug Knight when he was killed in a drive-by shooting in 1996. He died 6 days later while Knight survived. Dwayne Kefe D. Davis, who was a leader of the Compton Crips at the time, has pleaded not guilty to murder in connection with Shakur's death. Davis says if convicted, he wants the judge to decide his sentence, not the jury. Knight says he doesn't want to testify in the trial. He says it's got nothing to do with him, even though he's the only living eyewitness to Shakur's killing. ABC's Alex Stone says prosecutors allege Knight was also a target that night.
9: Prosecutors allege Shakur and Death Row Records founder Shug Knight assaulted Davis's nephew, and then Davis set out for revenge. He and three others in a white Cadillac allegedly finding Shakur and Knight at a stoplight off the Vegas Strip.
5: Knight's currently in prison for a fatal hit and run in 2015. Health and Human Services Secretary Robert F. Kennedy Jr. has announced two proposals to, he says, make food safer. He says one is the federal government's first proposed definition of ultra-processed foods or junk food.
10: Research is linked to high consumption of ultra-processed food to inflammation and to chronic diseases, including type 2 diabetes and heart disease and Alzheimer's disease.
5: The other proposal requires manufacturers to notify the FDA when concluding a substance added to human or animal food is generally recognized as safe. And a collection of ultra-rare Nintendo game cartridges is about to hit the auction block. ABC's Jim Ryan says it all started when a customer took in a box containing 97 Super Mario Brothers and Duck Hunt cartridges.
12: The owner of One Shop Wonders in Waukesha, Wisconsin, was thrilled and confused.
13: These were printed about 2 years after the last known printing of these games.
12: Jason Ganos runs a site called Nintendo Wire.
13: Nobody has ever seen these specific carts before.
12: Made in 1993, the games look brand new.
5: Carts expected to get millions in an auction starting tomorrow. We'll check the freeways when we come back.
0: Oh, yes, yes, yes, yes. It is time to talk about this cruise again. We've got to get on this cruise. You're going. I know you don't think you are. You're going. Travel Store, man, they did an outstanding job on that Alaska cruise. 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We're going through the beautiful Caribbean. We'll get on at San Juan. We'll see St. Bart, St. Martin, St. Kitts, St. John, U.S. Virgin Islands, British Virgin Islands, and then a two-day journey back to Miami. 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
5: Southland weather from KFI. Patchy clouds, fog out there through the night. Comfortable temperatures, lows in the mid-50s. Gradually clearing up tomorrow again by midday. couple degrees cooler. Still highs mid-70s at the beaches, mid-80s, Metro LA, Orange County, maybe 105. And a chance of showers near Palm Springs, close to 90 in the valley, close to 100 in the Antelope Valley. A little cooler, a couple degrees each day, getting to Friday, and then back up just a little bit for the weekend. Right now, Irvine 77, Buena Park 78, Burbank 84, Torrance 76 degrees. Traffic check!
11: Out to Pacoima for this wreck involving an overturned truck on the 5. This is heading northbound just before the 118 freeway. That is where the 5 right lanes are blocked. Now, big delays, I've seen worse. It's not that bad for all the lanes that are blocked. You're slow from the 170. Now, let's talk about some massive delays for the 5. This is northbound, getting out of Castaic. That's where you're on the brakes, leaving the lower crossover all the way to just beyond Smoky Bear Road. That's the scene of an earlier big rig fire. They still have the 2 right lanes off limits for cleanup. 2 left lanes are open for travel, and that backup is massive. The 14's looking great. No problems northbound from the 5 all the way up to the 138. Slowing in the Cajon Pass, 15 northbound, leaving the 215 merge to the 138. With Southern California's most accurate traffic reports, I'm Angel Martinez.
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0: 6:40. It is the Conway Show. There were no winners in the Powerball draw on Saturday night, so it's up there. I think it's over 900 million now. That's a lot of dough.
1: The Powerball jackpot is closing in on the $1 billion mark. Whoa! 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
1: If you choose the cash option and you win, you would walk away with $391 million. We've all thought about how we'd plot up our lives if we did win it big, but one woman told us that she would keep it low-key and in the family.
0: All right.
3: If I won, first of all, I would just sit on it. I wouldn't tell nobody anything. That'd be first thing.
0: Yeah, and then the state will turn that around for you. They'll make you take a picture and tell everybody that you won.
3: I think my kids would know first thing, and my mom. And then we just kind of decide from there. I would take a nice trip, a nice vacation, because I need that.
1: Yeah, last night was the 42nd drawing since the last time a winning ticket was sold.
0: Okay. Not an original take, if you don't mind me observing, that she'd be low-keyed about it. No, I'd take a trip, you know, and just tell her kids and her mom.
4: Would not tell my kids and mom.
0: I would tell the world that I'm rich.
4: Would you?
0: Oh, yeah. Tell everybody. I'm rich. I'm rich. I just keep saying that all day. I'm rich.
4: I'm independently wealthy.
0: I am wealthier than you. A ton of dough. That would put me in the top 1% of this city. I'd be rubbing elbows with some richies. I would have rich friends. You know, we'd all talk about how we spend our money. I'd just hang out with rich a-holes. You know, where we just talk about country clubs and planes that we own and boats. And that'd be me. Be a real sad version of me. I'd still go on the cruise in February, but I get a huge suite. Huge.
4: Get that top floor presidential.
0: That's right. Yeah. And
4: koozie on the balcony.
0: Right. And I'd probably expand my VIP experiences with people. I'd want to tell everybody how wealthy I was.
4: Let me tell you about my day.
0: Yeah, so it won't be a small private dinner. It'll be a dinner with me and the entire ship at the theater. And I'll just be eating in front of everybody. We'll set up a table where everyone can watch me eat and talk about how wealthy I am.
4: We'd like to move you to the captain's table. And you're nope. Captain can move to my table. It's bigger.
0: I'm sitting right here in the theater. Set up a turkey dinner for me and everyone can watch me eat.
4: Watch me
0: eat. Yeah, and quiet while I'm eating. Like a lot of noise. Yeah. And keep bringing the food and watch me eat. There you go. All right. We had, the Metrolink. I wanted to tell you about this because the Metrolink, there's some high tide flying around and they're going to close Metrolink down to Oceanside. I think from Laguna to Oceanside or Dana Point to Oceanside because the track, it gets all funky when the high tide arrives.
5: Yeah, it is beautiful here at the beach. That's why people actually love this train route. It takes you right along the coast. But the problem with that is there are a lot of environmental issues that affect the safety of the train tracks. And we're seeing it again now. We're seeing one route being shut down because of concerns about the high tide. At the same time, there's a lot of debate going on about how to fix this issue for the long term. Once again, train service in South Orange County has been disrupted. While Amtrak's Pacific Surfliner trains and freight trains are still using the tracks, Metrolink announced that due to expected high tides, it is suspending the Orange County line between the Mission Viejo Laguna Niguel station and Oceanside.
0: I don't understand why Metrolink is not using it. The Amtrak's going to continue to use it, and they're going to use it for freight. But Metrolink's not using it? How come?
5: Through Friday.
6: So the Oceanside train was closed, so we had to drive all the way over here.
0: On a bus. You know, you pay for a beautiful train ticket along the coast, then you're on a Greyhound with other winners.
7: That took you about 50 minutes?
6: About 50 minutes, yeah.
5: Unfortunately for passengers, disruptions to this area of track are nothing new. Whether it's from hillsides collapsing on one side or high tides and coastal erosion on the other. It's happened often over the last several years.
0: It is beautiful. Have you ever taken that train along the coast there? It is spectacular.
5: But an OCTA-led study is underway to try and change that.
7: The study looks at ways to help us not have to keep responding to emergencies. It's a feasibility study that's giving us a toolbox of solutions that we can advance to help protect the rail line for the next 30 years.
5: The study looks at doing things like adding more rocks or a seawall to protect the tracks from the ocean. But while all the plans being considered also include placing more sand on the beach, some critics believe that and other parts of the plans being discussed are lacking.
0: Yeah. That sand just goes away whenever the high tide comes up. They put in tons and tons of new sand. And then the first big wave you have, gone.
5: But an OCT...
0: Gone. All that sand.
8: Our largest concern is the huge amount of rocks and structures that they want to place on our beaches. They're already pretty narrow, and so putting anything on the beach, number one, is going to reduce the space we have for recreation and for habitat.
0: Right.
8: Number two, these rocks and seawalls that they want to put up are going to increase and accelerate the rate of erosion.
0: Right.
8: And so what we're asking basically is that if they put any structure on the beach, that they then become responsible for maintaining the beach in front of those structures.
9: All right, a meeting in San Clemente tonight. Chip, thank you for that.
0: All right, there you go. Go to the meeting in San Clemente and sit around other people who love those meetings. They love getting together and talking about projects. That's what they do. All right, the Jetsons, one of my favorite comics, comedians, and I guess, comic actors. Jim Carrey is going to be the big star of the Jetsons.
10: Let's go back in time to this classic cartoon, or should I say to the future?
11: Meet George Jetson.
0: Oh, yes! Jane, his wife.
11: His boy, Elroy.
0: Oh, his boy, Elroy. Jane. Ah, where's Jane? There we go. Jane, his wife. Jane.
10: We were all singing the song. We got really.
0: Do you remember what Jane's move was in the little spaceship?
4: What the move was?
0: He pulls out like $20 to give her.
4: Does she take the?
0: She takes a wallet.
4: Yeah.
0: Like what a bee.
4: She's like, oh, good. Thanks for taking out the couple bucks you might need. I'll need the rest.
0: Yeah. She grabs a wallet and disappears. Yeah.
12: You go, Jane.
0: Oh, no. Not you go, Jane. You go to jail, Jane.
4: Yeah.
0: Taking his track wad.
4: Woman, I made that money.
0: Yeah.
12: His track wad.
0: He's going to have to go out with a short stack.
12: Oh,
0: you know?
12: No.
0: By the way, speaking of that, I got to complain about a guy. I don't like to do this, but I complained privately. It didn't work. There's a guy named Gary, at the racetrack, and I've known him for 20 years. And he was down and out. He was going through divorce, and every time I saw him, he's like, hey, can you get me a chili? I said, yeah, I'll get him a chili. And then, remember, he needs money. I always give him like a 20 or a 10 bucks, to try to shore him up a little.
4: What a friend, man.
0: Thank you. But this happened over a like 5 or 6 year period, and then I didn't see him for 2 years. And all of a sudden, I see him, and he's driving like this $150,000 Porsche. And I'm like, hey, Gary, I'm glad you filled up, but what about me?
4: How about a chili?
0: Yeah, guy filled up. And then he topped off. He's got all this money now, and he never, knocks on my door. Never gets my chili bowl or, my 20. I probably over the years have given him at least $1,000. 20 here, 20 there.
4: Hello?
0: And again, the guy fills up and I get nothing.
4: Not a taste.
0: Nothing. Absolutely nothing.
4: Man.
0: It's horrible.

0: Four people have been arrested on suspicion of burglarizing an AutoZone store in Downey linked to a street takeover. And the World Health Organization says an Ebola outbreak in the Congo likely started in February, but it wasn't officially declared until mid-May. We'll check the freeways when we come back.
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0: 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Angel?
2: I am here. The 5 northbound coming up on the 118 is where a truck overturned. And you've got, here are the lanes that are open. The carpooling left and then the far right lane is open. Everything in between off limits. And that drive is slow moving coming up from the 170 merge. So watch out there. Staying on that 5 northbound, more problems ahead in Lebec or heading into Lebec. Two right lanes are blocked past Smoky Bear Road, keeping you on the brakes from the upper crossover out of Castaic. With Southern California's most accurate traffic reports, I'm Angel Martinez.
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6: NASA is planning a daring mission aimed at preventing a space telescope from falling to Earth. Correspondent Tom Costello reports a startup called Catalyst Space will try to save the 22-year-old Swift Observatory, which is 210 miles above Earth, but is being pulled back to the planet.
7: Using a Pegasus rocket dropped from a high-flying plane over the Pacific, inside that rocket, a robot named Link will emerge, then literally grab and push the Swift telescope away from a certain depth.
6: If the telescope isn't rescued by October, it'll be too late. Meanwhile, NASA is preparing to launch a new deep space telescope in late August. The Nancy Grace Roman Telescope will have a field of view 100 times greater than that of Hubble. Waymo and Uber are no longer working together in Phoenix, but both companies say they're still partnering in other cities. And Google is now offering free image generation through its Gemini app. Nano Banana image generation is typically only available to various subscription tiers. Tech Report. I'm at Mattinson.
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12: 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It is the Conway Show. All right. We have the earthquake in Colombia. If we have any more information on that, we will have that for you immediately, because that's a big deal. I know we have a lot of people here in Southern California who have ties to Colombia. Either you're from there or your parents or grandparents still live there. You have relatives, cousins, aunts, uncles. Maybe you were born in Colombia and now you host the morning show on KFI. That's Bill Handel. Wasn't Bill Handel born in Colombia?
13: Was it Colombia?
12: I thought it was.
14: Isn't he Brazilian?
12: Oh, maybe it is Brazil.
13: He is Brazilian.
14: Yeah.
13: Oh,
14: maybe it's Brazil.
12: But I thought he was born in Colombia. Maybe he's Brazilian born in Colombia. Maybe he's born in Brazil and has nothing to do with Colombia.
13: Maybe.
12: It's possible as well.
13: It's good possibility.
12: Yeah. But he and I have, we went to the same high school. Went to Birmingham High School. He graduated a little before I did, but.
13: A little?
14: Couple, 20 years?
12: No, not 20 years.
14: Yeah.
12: 13 years. I'm older than you think. Old as rocks.
14: Don't look it.
12: Thank you, baby. Thank you. Appreciate it. All right. Let's talk about these lifeguards and the shark attacks. They don't stop. They don't stop.
15: The shark apparently thought that the yellow rescue buoy that was attached to a swimming lifeguard was a big fish. So the shark went for that instead of the lifeguard, possibly saving his life.
16: It was frightening. I'm not going to deny that.
15: Lifeguard Greg Wilford and other lifeguards were swimming out on shark patrol when a shark pulled him underwater and dragged him by the strap of his rescue buoy.
12: And that scared you? Is that what the man said? He goes, yeah, I'm not going to lie. That sort of scared the hell out of me. He's on shark patrol. He's looking for sharks, and one found him.
16: I was pulled under about 5 feet, and I thought I was caught in the propeller of a boat. Because that's the only thing I could think of until I realized there was no boat.
15: That's when he knew a shark had pulled him under.
12: He could have been killed instantly by the shark.
16: And all I did is pull off the strap and get to the surface and swim as fast as I could in.
15: When he got back to shore, Wilford immediately ordered the closure of Scarborough Beach to all swimmers.
12: That's an old school name. You rarely hear that name anymore. Wilford.
15: To shore, Wilford immediately.
12: Wilford. Yeah. Wow, that's old school. I haven't heard that name in 30, 40, 50 years.
15: It reopened it an hour later after drones were put in the air to search for sharks.
12: Oh, okay. So this guy gets attacked by a shark, pulled under, nearly drowned, could have gotten killed, and they open the beach an hour later. 1 hour. Who's going in? Who is that stupid?
15: It reopened it an hour later after drones were put in the air to search for sharks, along with two lifeguards on a wave runner.
16: The drones are flying every half hour. They're going up. And when they spot one, we send the jet ski over, and the sharks don't like the jet ski.
15: This beach is still on a red and yellow alert, meaning swimmers can only go waist deep, and it will stay that way until sharks are no longer in the area.
12: How about that's your job? You're making $12 an hour as a lifeguard, as a, you know, just an apprentice. You know, first, maybe second year as a lifeguard, you're making 12, 13 bucks an hour. And they hand the keys to the jet ski to you and say, hey, why don't you get out there and scare that shark away? Wait, what? I'm making $13 an hour. And you want me to do what? Go out there with the jet ski and scare that shark away. Well, what happens if I fall off the jet ski? We haven't had that happen, so we don't know.
15: Over the weekend, at least a dozen sharks, including great whites, were spotted off Pine Point, Scarborough Beach, and Higgins Beach.
12: Where is that, Crozier? I got to rely on you. Is that East Coast? You're familiar with any of those beaches?
2: They did not sound particularly familiar.
12: I think it's New Jersey.
15: Pine Point, Scarborough Beach, and Higgins Beach.
13: Yeah. Usually we'll see one or two here and there. This is a large volume, larger than I've seen. And I've worked this area for 30 plus years.
12: Oh, that's definitely East Coast guy. You can hear it in his voice.
13: And I've worked this area for 30 plus years.
12: 30 plus years. Yeah.
17: It's in Maine.
12: Oh, it's Maine. Yeah, wow. Maine. That far north?
2: Yep.
12: Holy Christ.
15: Now, lifeguards say they spotted two sharks off the beach today. They say the stripers are clinging to the shallow area, but that's exactly what's attracting the sharks to the shallow areas of the beach. Mm. Now, new at 6, we're going to go to a state park up, Reed State Park up in Georgetown, where they've actually closed the beach because of sharks offshore. Just how close those sharks are to the beach, we'll let you know at 6.
12: We'll wait for that report at 6. I can't believe they closed the beach for an hour after a great white shark attacks a guy. I don't know.
2: That guy was in his 55th year as a lifeguard at that beach.
12: The guy that got attacked?
2: Yep.
12: God almighty.
2: How did he
12: make it 55 years?
2: Yeah.
12: You know, being the guy on shark patrol, just swimming around. All right, well, there you go. Good luck, young man. We're live on KFI AM 640 more now with Crush.
2: An LAPD officer charged with secretly recording other cops has pleaded not guilty.
18: Daniel Flores has said he made the recordings while doing an investigation into the LAPD being a hostile work environment, that his fellow officers routinely made racist, sexist, and homophobic remarks, so he recorded them as proof, filed complaints with the LAPD, and a lawsuit against the city. In one example, he says he recorded his supervisor saying former Dodgers pitcher Fernando Valenzuela died because he, quote, ate too many tacos. Flores could get 13 years in prison if convicted. He's due back in court in September. Jason Athenson, KFI News.
2: A mountain lion's been spotted roaming a neighborhood within L.A. city limits. The Studio City homeowner says the security cameras caught the big cat outside his home over the weekend. Chad Landers tells KTLA he's lived there for more than 25 years. He's never seen a mountain lion in the neighborhood. The animal was quite large.
19: They keep to themselves. I'm actually more worried usually about the wildlife getting hit by a car here.
2: Landers says he notified wildlife officials. The latest sighting follows several others across the Southland, including in San Dimas, Camarillo, and Newbury Park. BMW called it a special surprise for drivers when a commercial for Spider-Man Brand New Day popped up on their dashboard when they started their vehicle. BMW said 3 years ago they didn't see selling ads on its dashboards because it was a private space. Now, owners say what started as celebratory videos have turned into BMW ads, which have now become third-party commercials. Owners who paid $160,000 or more for their luxury vehicle say it's insanely dystopian. They're getting spammed when they start their cars. They say they're essentially forced to watch a commercial before you can interact with your own property. We'll take a look at the freeways next.
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2: Clouds, fog, cool, comfy temps overnight, sunny tomorrow, and a degree or two cooler. Still going to be kind of hot, a little bit cooler daytime each day through Friday, and then back up a little bit for the weekend. Right now, 73 in San Juan, Capistrano, 74 in Stanton. Let's go to the freeways.
17: Starting in the Cajon Pass, this is the 15. It's slow moving northbound away from Kenwood to just past the 138. Another tough spot is Pacoima. This is due to a crash on the 5, making your way northbound. Coming up on the 118, that's where the carpool in left and the far right lanes are all that's open. Everything else off limits due to an overturned box truck, delays from the 170. And in Lebec, earlier big rig fire, 5 northbound past Smoky Bear Road, 2 right lanes remain off limits for cleanup. Delays, it's improving, but it still is awful from the upper crossover. With Southern California's most accurate traffic reports, I'm Angel Martinez.
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26: Here's something pretty disturbing I discovered while researching this podcast. This is what it actually says on the Los Angeles Police Department website. The site states that the Adult Missing Persons Unit investigates 3,200 cases a month, and 70% of those missing people are found or returned voluntarily within 2 or 3 days. It goes on to explain, and I quote here, "Since being a missing person is not a crime, police are given a very limited role while conducting these types of investigations." At the bottom of the webpage, it gets more disturbing. There's a section titled, "What if they never returned?" And here's the official police advice. In such situations, you may want to enlist the services of a private investigator to assist in your search. If you can't afford a PI, the police elaborate, quote, "Another option would be to contact the Salvation Army, which has a missing persons locator program." There is not a single sentence on the LAPD website that would lead a loved one of a missing person to have any faith that the police would properly investigate it. What the LAPD is basically saying is, if someone you love goes missing, don't overreact. They'll probably turn up, unless they don't, in which case you should get someone besides the police to look into it. All this is my way of saying, if the police took missing persons cases as seriously as they do, say, bank robberies, I wouldn't have had to do this podcast in the first place and end up chasing a violent criminal halfway around the country. I'm Neil Strauss, and you can hear the full story of To Live and Die in L.A.
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0: high-speed pursuit, and it's in the valley. It looks like we're on the I-405, exit 65, which means nothing to me. Van Nuys, Victory Boulevard, it looks like they're going southbound. All right, southbound on the 405, coming up to the 101-405 exchange, or he might get off here at Burbank. No, he's flying. He's flying. 94, 95, 100 miles an hour, 106, 107, 110. He had 110 miles an hour there, 110 miles an hour. Southbound 405, approaching the 101, just passing Burbank right now. And then we'll see if he gets on the 101. I'm going to guess 101 southbound. He's not going to stay on the 405. They're doing, well, maybe they're not doing the work. They're not doing repaving during the week. I'm guessing he's going to get on the 101. And now he just, I think, blew by Burbank. All right, so the next, he's hugging the right, which means he knows the 101 is his next move here. I'm guessing 101 southbound, but I've been wrong in the past. What kind of car is that? An Angel? What do you hear? Oh, Angel's gone, right?
1: No, I'm
0: here. Angel's here. I guess I nailed this one. 101 southbound. T-Bones.
1: He's taking it. That's right.
0: Uncle T-Bones. Right. I know the area, man. I'll tell you. All right, 101 southbound. What kind of car does that look like? Crozier or Angel or Steffoos? You guys are better with cars than me.
2: I was thinking like a Kia.
3: SUV.
0: All right. Is that what you were going to say, Angel Martinez? Or are you going Mercedes? Yeah.
1: I would have guessed, either that or a Range Rover.
0: Oh, okay. You know what I have to say about that? Wrong!
1: Okay.
3: A little shaky there going on the shoulder, by the way.
0: Yeah. He's flying, though. His next exit here is Van Nuys Boulevard. Van Nuys on your right. Van Nuys Boulevard. And there's a nice Joe's Pizza you can slide off there. There's also a Gelson's there you can go to. A lot of great food. He's going to get off here. Okay, he's going to get off of Van Nuys Boulevard. And now if he turns right, he'll be headed towards Gelson's. Let's see what he does. Left or right here, and he's going right. There's a great In-N-Out there. There's Gelson's, In-N-Out, Best Buy. All my stores are right there. Oh, he's going to hit somebody here, man. He's flying way too fast.
1: Oh, my gosh.
0: He is going to clip somebody here. Oh, my God.
1: Oh,
0: jeez. He is getting so close to this northbound traffic. He's southbound Van Nuys Boulevard, just coming up on Ventura Boulevard. And he turned on Moore Park. All right, he turned on Moore Park, which is odd. Maybe he knows the area. But Moore Park, he's coming up on Beverly Glen, and then we'll see him pass Hazeltine. Oh, no, he went on to Ventura Boulevard. Oh, no, he's passing Ventura Boulevard. Oh, this is interesting. All right, this is an interesting move. Now, I believe he's on Ventura Boulevard. I might be wrong. God, I can't see what that is. It's got to be Moore Park then. All right, he's in that area. Let me just tell you that. Okay, now he's making another turn on Hazeltine. Okay, that's right where what's her name used to live down there. Who is the boxer on the Woody Show? Morgan. Morgan.
4: Boxer.
0: Morgan used to live right over there in that area. Northbound on Hazeltine, and he just passed under, so the mall's there on his right hand side. That's where Bullock's and Broadway used to be. Now it's Macy's and gone into that mall.
2: It looks like he turned into the mall. Yeah.
0: Okay. I'm familiar with that mall. There's a lot. That's a good food court at that mall. You got that's really like a cook to order type of food mart. He's not going to be where you did a.
1: Is that where you did a bunch of your runway shows? Was at that mall?
0: Yes, that's right. That's where I was runway model. And now the helicopter has a light on the roof, which he's not going to show up. He's not going to the roof. But he's in that parking lot ditching that stolen car, or I think he was a drunk. I think they were pulling him over because he was a drunk. And now he's in that parking lot. I don't see a lot of cops around. Ooh, there's a car coming out that looks like his. Is that him?
2: Looks like a Tesla now.
0: Yeah. All right. So he's in the parking lot of the Sherman Oaks Fashion Square. I think that's what they still call it. There's some idiots on the roof playing pickleball. I guess that's a new thing. Go to the roof of a mall.
1: Rooftop pickleball.
0: Play pickleball. Yeah. You know, look at me, look at me, look at me. Look, I'm playing pickleball. Great.
3: Oh.
0: But that is a cool mall. I think it's a Westfield. I don't know. But he's in that mall somewhere in that parking lot. And doesn't look like a lot of cops around. So they may have ditched this dude.
3: By the way, speaking of pickleball, there's a pretty funny movie that I just saw recently. It just came out called Dink.
0: Okay.
3: And it's about a guy who's like was a professional tennis player,
0: right?
3: And he ends up having to go into like pickleball competition. Mary Steenburgen's in it.
0: Okay,
3: it's really funny. It's
0: is that right?
3: Very good. Yes, Charlie Day is the star of it. I think
0: should be called Drink.
3: Yeah, Dink is like a move. In
0: yeah, I guess it's right? You're in the kitchen and there's a dink in there. So.
4: That's on Netflix, right?
3: Is it Netflix? I thought it might have been Apple TV.
4: Oh, maybe.
0: All right, so that chase is done. It's over. And it didn't work out. I mean, it did work out for him, but not for the cops this time. He went into that fashion square, and that's where he will be. That mall closes in 18 minutes, so he's got a skedaddle. Everything shuts down around 9 o'clock. There is a big event going on next Saturday that I want you to be aware of. It is honor of the 13 Souls. It's called 13 Souls Memorial Run, Walk, and Ride. It's the fifth anniversary. There's a 1K, 5K, and a 10K, and a half marathon as well. And it's a community event. There'll be booths there and vendors and music. And it honors the 13 brave souls who lost their lives in Afghanistan when the United States was pulling out of Afghanistan. And the bomb went off and killed 13 beautiful Americans. So Simi Valley, Metrolink, parking lot. 5050 Los Angeles Avenue. That should be easy to remember. 5050 Los Angeles Avenue in Simi Valley. When they started out, there were a couple of dozen people on the first one. Then there were 50, 60 on the second one. Then there were hundreds. They might have over 1,000, 2,000 people at this one. And some of the family members as well of the people who we lost in that explosion. In that, I guess it was a... a bomb that went off that was strapped to a guy's chest and didn't need to lose these brave men at all. And so it is to honor these 13 brave souls. It's called 13 Souls Run, SOULS.org. So we'll talk about it again before it happens. Saturday, August 22nd, next Saturday, 6 a.m. to 11 a.m. at 5050 Los Angeles Avenue out there in Simi Valley. So we'll continue to mention that. That's a great, great event. It's Conway Show. We're live on KFI. Guy gets away from the cops this time, but history shows that guy who's in that much trouble is going to fall back into trouble, and we'll see him again. We're live on KFI AM 640 more now. Chris.
3: A brush fire around Gorman that's burned more than 1,100 acres since near Kern County line since it started on Friday is 98% surrounded. The Pentagon's released another batch of UFO files with documents, photos, and videos of unexplained sightings dating from 1950 through this year. From your Toyota dealer's traffic center, we make it easy. 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
1: It's a tough drive as you make your way in through Elysian Park. You got a game going on right now at Dodger Stadium, and it's going to let out pretty soon. So what Caltrans does on that 110 southbound is they shut the right lane off limits so that people can easily hop onto the freeway, and watch out for some slow traffic there right now from about the 5. We're also looking at Pacoima. This is the 5 northbound coming up on the 118. Carpool left and the far right lane open due to an earlier overturned truck. Delays from the 170. And in Lebec, 5 northbound past Smoky Bear Road. 2 right lanes remain off limits to clean up after an earlier big rig fire. Delays from the upper crossover. With Southern California's most accurate traffic reports, I'm Angel Martinez.
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19: 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What's in the museum? What makes it interesting?
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24: 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The suspect says it was postpartum depression.
1: We'll see you here tomorrow at 9.
0: KFI AM 640. It's Conway Show. You know, it's already 11 years since this song came out. Silent Doe. Remember this guy? Remember that song? You'll

This song, Watch Me, has over 2 billion views. This kid could have had an unbelievable career. And then he decided the better route was to kill his cousin, and now he's in prison for 30 years. Just a really great kid could have had a really great career, and it's over.

0: time flies, huh? 11 years ago. All right, here's a success story. A Wendy's employee. Guy works at Wendy's, and now he's off to Yale.
1: This morning, Wendy's, investing in young talent and serving up the ultimate success story. Thales D'Souza worked at a Massachusetts restaurant while in high school to help make ends meet until graduation.
2: I thought if I go to construction, I can work hard, make money, and eventually go to college.
1: But his bosses had another idea.
0: Oh, here we go. Great success story coming out of Wendy's.
3: I said, okay, you need to work hard, but if you stay with us at Wendy's, we will make sure you'll be able to go to college. So just work hard, and for every hour you work, we're going to put money aside for your college education.
1: D'Souza eventually earning enough money to pay for community college.
4: We saw a bright future in him.
0: Man, I thought it was Yale Community College.
4: We saw a bright...
0: What's going on?
1: For community college.
0: Community college.
4: And so we wanted to help in any way we can.
0: Didn't move enough Frosties, I guess.
1: And after thriving there, next stop, Yale.
2: I just couldn't control the emotions, right? And it was worth it. Every single night that I slept at 3 in the morning to do a homework, it was worth it every second.
3: The work that he's done, and he deserves everything.
0: How about this kid working his ass off and getting to Yale?
4: This is his success story.
2: He changed my whole perspective about life. And about what I could actually do because someone believed in me.
1: Friday inspiration. All right. D'Souza says he will major in political science with a minor in human rights. And eventually, he wants to be a lawyer and maybe even later, a public servant.
0: All right. Let's see if Strahan can button this up for us here.
5: That is awesome.
6: It's a great story.
5: It's amazing.
6: He worked hard and they saw it. And that's the big part of it, too.
7: Yeah.
6: Part of it, too.
7: Yeah.
0: He didn't get a good one in there at the end.
7: Tried. He got talked over a little bit.
0: Yeah, he did. Everyone's jumping on him. What's going on out there? All right. There's a recall. Want to keep you alive. We have an audience that I really enjoy, and we got to keep you all alive. So you have to know what is going to wipe you out at the market.
8: Tonight, some of the country's biggest grocery stores are recalling dozens of products with jalapenos over fears of a growing salmonella outbreak. Walmart, Trader Joe's, Whole Foods, and Target.
0: Yeah, few places you go, right, to get food.
8: Walmart,
0: huge place to get food.
8: Trader Joe's,
0: a favorite of the KFI audience.
8: Whole Foods and Target.
0: And both of those.
8: Are now pulling affected guacamole, dips, and salsa from store shelves.
0: Great.
8: Kroger, Albertsons, HEB, and Walmart also recalling some meat and poultry products with jalapenos.
0: There's nothing left at the market.
8: Like wraps, burritos, and enchiladas.
9: Very often these outbreaks and recalls do have a tendency to creep as we find they're associated with more and different food products.
8: The FDA says 345 people have been sickened from a salmonella outbreak across 27 states.
0: What's going on with the food in this country? And we had shredded lettuce and then jalapenos. And now it's expanding to guacamole and, I don't know, some breakfast burritos.
8: Most of those people reported eating jalapenos at Chipotle and Qdoba. Health officials have traced the outbreak to jalapenos from Coast Citrus distributors sourced from Mexico.
0: Oh, no!
8: A large supply of the peppers are used by Taylor Farms to make prepared foods sold to grocery stores. Taylor Farms is the same company linked to the deadly cyclosporiasis outbreak from lettuce sourced from a different grower in Mexico.
0: Oh no, Mexico, 0-2 with the jalapenos and the lettuce.
8: Taylor has recalled products with jalapenos in 26 states, but says it's not aware of any illness linked to those items. Tonight, many consumers are just trying to keep up with the recalls.
0: That's right. You almost every day you got to, you know, open up your computer and find out what's going to wipe you out.
10: Just keeping on top of all the recalls and knowing, you know, what I need to throw out.
11: It's confusing.
10: It is. Yes.
0: Yeah, it is. The nice thing about Costco, though, is Costco is an absolute business where they know exactly who bought these products because you have to show your card, your membership card. And so they have a list of everybody who bought the products that are affected, and they'll either email you or text you or call you saying, hey, your body's about to become on fire. And it's not from the jalapenos. It's what's on the outside of the jalapenos.
8: For people trying to keep track of all of these recalls, you can find the latest products and retailers on our website.
0: All right. But you got to be careful out there. There's a lot of people who can't afford that. You know, if you get older and you've got some pre-existing conditions, which I hate that term, you got to be careful. Got to be careful. All right. One more quick story here before we get into our 9 o'clock hour. The surveillance pricing on how retailers can use information to charge you more.
5: What if I told you that a store like Staples, for example,
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11: A Senate judiciary.
0: Wow, is that right?
11: A Senate judiciary subcommittee in D.C. Wow. Taking on AI, specifically the use of AI and something called surveillance pricing.
12: One person is paying a different price from another for the very same thing.
0: Okay, that's why you have to use a VPN where people don't know where you are. 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They won't know your IP address or where you're from.
11: It's become a trending topic on social media, with people finding out placing online orders for the exact same items can give two different people two different prices.
0: Ah, this sucks.
11: Experts, though, say the concept is not new. Places like movie theaters, for instance, charge different people different prices.
13: There's different prices for adults, children.
0: Right.
11: That type of surveillance pricing is one we've come to accept, probably because it's plainly posted. The new type of surveillance pricing happens behind the scenes, with artificial intelligence playing a role.
0: God almighty. Everywhere you turn, people are trying to snake you, just trying to grab your money. It's a money grab. Every time you buy anything, you wonder, is this the best price? Am I getting hosed? How am I going to lose today? How am I going to lose money today? Oh, it's unbelievable. All right, we're live on KFI AM 640.
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15: And that number will probably go higher. I'm Michael Crozier, live from the KFI 24-hour newsroom. At least 132 people have been killed from a massive earthquake in Colombia. ABC's Trevor Ault says buildings have collapsed, trapping people under that rubble.
16: The 7.4 magnitude earthquake struck in the remote Choco region of western Colombia. Officials say it's the most powerful quake to hit the country in a decade.
15: He says an historic neo-Gothic cathedral in the city of Manizales has been damaged, with pieces of the spires falling to the ground. United Nations Deputy Spokesperson Farhan Haq says the UN is monitoring the recovery from the quake.
17: Our thoughts go out to all who have suffered as a result of this earthquake, and we stand ready to help as needed.
15: Multiple aftershocks have also been hitting the region. Devoted Bald Eagle followers are mourning Jackie's death.
18: Fans of Jackie the Bald Eagle are deeply moved by her death. Jennifer Rosner of Sherman Oaks posted a heartfelt remembrance in the Facebook group Big Bear Bald Eagles, Jackie and Shadow, which has more than 100,000 members.
19: They took us through a lot. Like, my son wouldn't be able to fall asleep at night until the nest was on. You felt that you knew them, even though they didn't know us. And they didn't know we were watching them. They didn't know that millions of people were watching them.
18: She wrote that Jackie had become part of our daily lives, our routines, and our hearts. Mark Rohner, KFI News.
15: Some evacuation orders have been eased around Spokane, Washington, as crews make progress against wildfires in the region. Washington Governor Bob Ferguson says he's toured some affected areas.
20: We'll soon be seeking a major disaster declaration to unlock financial assistance for individuals.
15: Spokane complex fires have damaged or destroyed more than 900 buildings. President Trump signed an executive order making recommendations about the childhood vaccine schedule, and it recommends measles, mumps, and rubella vaccines be split into three separate shots.
21: Effective immediately, my administration is recognizing gold standard childhood vaccine recommendations for only 11 core vaccinations against the most serious and dangerous diseases.
15: The 11 disease list that he mentioned, it's down from 18 diseases that were recommended by the CDC in 2024. Many health experts are questioning the order from the president today. Dr. Darian Sutton says it creates an obstacle to full protection from those diseases.
22: The rate of vaccinations among children continues to decline in the United States. More than 280,000 children are currently in kindergarten, not up to date on their vaccinations.
15: Major medical groups, including the American Academy of Pediatrics, say no studies show a link between vaccines and autism. Iran's president says the country country's new supreme leader is calling for unity as the Islamic Republic is facing economic hardships and sanctions from the war with the U.S. Iran says talks with Oman to reopen the Strait of Hormuz are progressing, but stresses resuming traffic in the strait is tied to the U.S. and their concessions. Iran is demanding things including the lifting of all sanctions and $300 billion in compensation. They also say they want to impose fees on every ship passing through the strait, even though one side of the international waterway is controlled by Oman. And Spider-Man Brand New Day continues to swing for the fences. See what she did there. It earned $145 million in its second weekend in theaters. It's the third best second weekend ever behind Star Wars Force Awakens and Avengers Endgame. Globally, the new Spider-Man movie has earned $1.67 billion in 2 weeks. Southland weather, patchy clouds, fog out there tonight. Comfy temps, lows in the mid-50s. Gradually clearing up tomorrow and a little cooler, couple degrees. Highs mid-70s at the beaches, mid-80s. Metro LA, Orange County, maybe 105 out there and a chance of some desert showers near Palm Springs. Close to 90 San Fernando Valley and close to 100 in the high desert. Little cooler each day to Friday, then back up a bit for the weekend. Right now, 72 Garden Grove, 70 Laguna Niguel, 89 in Chatsworth, 83 in Van Nuys. There's a crash in Pacoima.
2: So this one's taking place on the 5 northbound before the 118. A SIG alert in place. Overturned box truck blocking the middle lane. Traffic is stopped from Osborne. Elysian Park, of course, there's a game going on. So the 110 south between Stadium Way and Sunset Boulevard. Caltrans usually shuts down that right lane and it'll remain closed a couple hours even after the game ends. South LA area, 110 south Vernon Avenue off ramp. We've got a crash blocking the exit. Slow conditions from MLK. Debris in Rubidoux. 60 West at Rubidoux Boulevard. We've got some sort of debris in that left lane. Just a heads up. With Southern California's most accurate traffic reports, I'm Nancy Hernandez.
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Jackie is the big story. All of these news corporations, all these news channels, 2, 4, 5, 7, 9, 10, 11, they've all sent reporters up to Big Bear to cover this story, and they're doing huge interviews and packages on the local news. So if you want to see it, you'll see all those reporters with all those reporting vans, those remote vans, up in Big Bear tonight. So Jackie passed away. We'll have some more information. Somebody sent this and said, wouldn't this be a nice send-off for Jackie the Eagle? The Commodores. What are you doing with these guys?

0: Amador is putting out a special album for Jackie, the eagle that had passed away. And we had, Belly, what was that lady's name we had on from the Burbank wildlife? Sears was her last name, I believe. Remember, she came on with us.
1: I believe.
0: What was it? Sears? I think it was.
1: Stearns.
0: All right. Well, we had her on a couple of times. She also passed away. I didn't see her get this kind of coverage when she passed away. But, man. And also, they said that Shadow was, you know, the husband of that deuce, that he might use that nest still when he finds some other female eagle. So that's going to be uncomfortable for a lot of people to watch that.
1: It was Sandy Steers.
0: Sandy Steers. All right, so we got close, right? I said Sears, you said Stern. Comes out Steers, or Stern, or whatever. So, Belia, where were you when you found out that Jackie passed away?
1: I was at home. I was facing west.
0: Okay.
1: It was very sad.
0: Yeah, I bet it was. Stefush, where were you when you found out that Jackie passed away?
2: First thing I saw when I got to the studio.
0: Is that right?
2: Yep.
0: Mm-hmm. Crozier, what were you doing? Do you remember, or do you still don't know?
3: I came into the studio and heard, oh, Jackie died.
0: All right. What about you, Angel? You have a bird, so you probably moved, huh?
4: Yeah. I mean, the one thing that I was thinking about after I heard that Jackie died was that I hope they take Jackie back so that Shadow can see that she's dead, so he doesn't think that she just left for a pack of smokes and never came back.
0: Oh, I see. All right. Yeah. That'll be uncomfortable, right? But you guys think that they should stuff her and put her on display? I think they should, you know, so people can take a look at her.
4: Yeah, I hope they have a big funeral.
0: They're
4: for
0: going
4: her
0: to.
4: Or a memorial. Yeah.
0: SoFi Stadium. Standing room only. I guarantee you there's going to be 50,000 people showing up. People with kids. People are going to fly in, you know, because it was on the internet. It's worldwide. It's on the World Wide Web. That's what that stands for. And people from around the world were watching Jackie. There will be people flying in to Los Angeles or Southern California for that service. I guarantee you. And whatever time of day it is, I urge management here. I never stick my neck out for anything like this, but man, I think we should run that live, you know, just to capture the people, the celebrities that will be there, the dedication of songs that will be, delivered. It's going to be a very moving, 2 hours, 3 hours. Remember they had that mountain lion that died? And that was a 3.5 hour service for that P-32. Was it P-32? I think it was. P-32. I think it was 3.5 hours. Long time. And this is going to even be 10 times bigger. At least 3 hours with this Jackie.
5: Beloved bald eagle Jackie has died.
0: Okay, when we come back, we'll have more information for you. And I know people are sort of goofing on me for taking this seriously, but I have my finger on the pulse of what Southern California is doing. Born and raised here, drove a limousine for a while, so I've seen the streets, the mean streets, the cool streets. I've met people from all walks of life, and I'm telling you, this is a big story. And all you people out there that are essing all over it, you're not in the majority, man. People really love this eagle. They really do. We're live on KFI AM 640. More now is Croge.
6: The U.S. has recorded its hottest month ever, with the average temperature of the contiguous United States in July nearly a full degree higher than the record from 1936. Governor Newsom says the Trump administration changes to firearm regulations are a giveaway to gun traffickers, a threat to law enforcement, and a dangerous move away from protecting children. From your Toyota dealer's traffic center, we make it easy. 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
7: And the slowing continues in Pacoima, 5 northbound before the 118. This is a situation that's been an ongoing problem. An overturned box truck in that middle lane and traffic is stopped from Osborne in the Cone Pass. If you're traveling northbound on the 15 over by Highway 138, we've got a crash. Most of that has been moved over to the shoulder, so it should start clearing up soon. We're looking at the Pasadena area, 210 westbound Rosemead Boulevard off-ramp. That's blocked by a broken-down car. Laguna Hills, 5 south after El Toro. Looks like metal debris in the middle lane. With Southern California's most accurate traffic reports, I'm Nancy Hernandez.
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3: Coming up tomorrow, after 3 o'clock on the John Cobalt Show, we're going to have two members of the Trump administration, Lee Zeldin, who runs the EPA, and he's going to talk about the latest in the Palisades. And we're going to have Dr. Mehmet Oz on, and he's going to talk about Anthony Fauci's text messages. That's tomorrow after 3 o'clock on the John Cobalt Show.

0: get to our next beautiful guest, I got to congratulate Kennedy from Fox News. Used to be Kennedy in Suits. Kennedy just got married to a guy named Fred. Doesn't say his last name. Can't figure out who it is. But Kennedy got married. And that's a big, huge step for her. Congratulations. She had a rough year. You know, she had a home in the Palisades that survived, but probably, you know, new neighbors that, you know, either didn't make it or their homes didn't make it. And then also having to work in New York while trying to rebuild your life in the Palisades. That's a tough year for her. And she was able to find true love and got married. So congratulations to Kennedy. All right. We have, our next guest here is one of my favorite comedy chicks from the Valley. She owns Flappers in the Valley. Her name is Barbara Holiday. Barbara, how are you?
1: Hey, thanks for having me on.
0: Hey, nice thanks for coming on. Hey, I heard that that our friend Jay Leno got a big honor recently and that you guys were involved.
1: Well, yeah, he was, of course, I think they made August 8th Comedy Week or Comedy Day for Jay Leno. But we have a big comedy festival coming up this week. It's the August 15th through 22nd. It's our 13th annual Burbank Comedy Festival.
0: Wow.
1: 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Generous support from them. And Jay Leno is doing our opening night celebration, of course.
0: Oh, that's great. And so Jay Leno's on the 15th. And then who are some of the other big comics that you have coming through?
1: Margaret Cho on August 19th, Wednesday. Can you believe it? Coming to the Valley. Woo!
0: Oh, that's great.
1: But not to be ignored are the literally over 50 comics from all over the country.

0: far as Seattle, Washington, D.C. I mean, comics like Dustin Chafin, who opens for Nate Bargatze. We have Mikey McDonald, Laura Hayden, Justin Foster, and, of course, a whole other slew of headliners all week. We're giving away a Sun Cruiser bike. If you come to see a show, you get a raffle to win this really cool bike. So, hey, come laugh and then go for a bike ride. So,
1: Is it every night then? The 15th through the 22nd?
0: Yeah, and we're kicking it off on the 15th. If anyone is brave, you're welcome too, Tim.
1: All right, okay. Hey, did you hear that?
0: We have a comedy class.
1: You know who Tom Segura is, right?
0: Of course.
1: Yeah, one of the funniest guys in the world.
0: Of course.
1: And he is either separated or getting divorced from Christina, his wife. And I said, oh, this has got to be great because they're still going to do a podcast together. I can't wait to listen to that.
0: Yeah, I'm sure it's going to be funnier than ever.
1: That's right. So are there any amateur nights in that week, or is it all pros?
0: Well, it is. These new faces are comedians who have submitted from all over the country, and we watch tapes all year long to pick out. We get about 400 submissions, and we literally chose like the top 50. So we narrow it down pretty far. And these are comics that you wouldn't normally see in LA,
1: but
0: they're really fantastic and up and comers. Really any night of the week you come out, you're going to see somebody that you're going to love. And
1: okay,
0: we do after parties. Yeah. Everything's at Flappers, except we do some after parties around town too. Like we're having a party on Wednesday at Barney's Beanery, and then we go to Story Tavern on Thursday, Hilton Garden Inn on Friday, and we're doing some shows at a new venue, Flow Wine and Coffee in Burbank, which is cool. So we're getting the whole downtown involved this time.
1: Barbara is with us. Barbara Holiday, she owns Flappers in Burbank. When you're watching submissions, are they submitted probably by computer nowadays, right? Nobody's sending CDs or cassettes, anything.
0: Well, yeah. If I get a CD, I kind of put it in the circular file cabinet.
1: Oh, that's so rude.
0: You know what I'm saying.
1: All right. So when you get the submissions and somebody, you know that person will never work out, never be a stand-up comic, do you call them to keep that, to let them know, or do you just let it go?
0: It's really hard. What we do that's different is we actually, there's a submission fee to enter.
1: Oh, I didn't know that.
0: So, yeah, it's a small fee, but most comedy festivals do that.
1: Okay.
0: And because we have to, watch all these tapes. But what'll happen is if they don't make it, we offer them a chance to still come out to the festival, and they can use that submission fee toward classes.
1: Oh, that's nice of you to do that.
0: Yeah, and we do free headshots for comedians during that week. So anyone who's in the festival gets free headshots. And there's lots of other panels and classes.
1: Excellent.
0: And all kinds of opportunities for new comics who want to get involved. And everything's at BurbankComedyFestival.com.
1: Okay.
0: And if you want to come out and get a VIP pass, we'd be happy to pass one along to you.
1: I would love to. I've never had the food there, but it smells good. What do you kind of menu? Is it just burgers and fries?
0: No, we do steak and salmon.
1: Wow.
0: We have a really, really great menu. There's a little something for everyone, some vegan options, and we have a great team in the kitchen. Really great cooks. They've been with me for years, and they really put a lot of love and energy and time. My whole staff, really strong team.
1: Let me ask you a question.
0: They love making you guys laugh.
1: Are you a single woman or married?
0: Oh, wow. I'm single.
1: Okay. All right, Let me ask you a question. You go out with a guy to dinner, and he's taking you out. He opens the door for you. He's very kind. He's well-mannered. He's good-looking. He's got a job. And then he sits down at the dinner table, wherever restaurant you're going to, and he orders a vegan meal. Is that a positive for you or a negative?
0: For me,
1: seriously,
0: I'm a carnivore.
1: That's right.
0: Total negative.
1: That's right.
0: Oh, poop. I'm a carnivore.
1: I get it. Okay. So the 15th through the 22nd, ask for Barbara when you get there. And, gosh. You know, say hi. What can you do?
0: On the 22nd, it's our big grand finale. So even if you can only come one day of the week, it's the best of the fest on the 22nd.
1: Okay, and that will sell out. So you got to get tickets early.
0: Yes, and Fraser Smith is hosting it.
1: Oh, I love Fraser Smith.
0: Yes. So we got lots of great comics all week. Excellent. Hope you guys will come on out.
1: Thanks for coming on. Appreciate it. And congratulations on the 13th annual Comedy Fest.
0: Yes, thank you. Thanks for having us.
1: Appreciate it. We'll talk to you again.
0: See you soon.
1: All right, bye. There she goes. Barbara Holiday. What a great name. Barbara Holiday. It sounds like an old, like, 1920s actress, you know? Ladies and gentlemen, Barbara Holiday.
2: Hello, boys.
1: She's in a movie where there's swimming, synchronized swimming. Anyway.
3: And the camera's above, just looking straight down.
1: Yeah, right. August 15th through the 22nd, get on out to Flappers in Burbank and go see the comedy. People love comedy. We're live on KFI AM 640 More Now with Crozier.
3: President Trump standing firm on Iran's demand the U.S. pay it reparations. ABC's Mary Bruce says it's not on.
4: The president pushing back against Iran's new sweeping demands, rejecting their calls for reparations, instead saying Iran should be paying back the U.S.
3: Responding to Israel's rejection of his new plan for Hamas to disarm, Trump says his relationship with Israeli Prime Minister Netanyahu is very good. A voter ID law in Northern California has been blocked in court.
5: Voters in Shasta County passed what they called Measure B. It consists of new laws for the county on who can vote and how the votes are counted. A judge late last week put a temporary restriction in place based off a lawsuit filed by California Attorney General Rob Bonta. Measure B requires voters to show a government ID in order to cast a ballot, turn elections into a one-day affair, and it almost eliminates mail-in voting. Bonta says Measure B violates state election laws. Jason Campadonia, KFI News.
3: And high tides expected are the reason why Metrolink has suspended service on its Orange County line south of Laguna Niguel Mission Viejo station. Changes are in effect through Friday, but Metrolink says weekend services are not expected to be affected. Joel Zlotnick with Orange County Transportation Authority says they're studying ways of avoiding train service disruptions.
6: It's a feasibility study that's giving us a toolbox of solutions that we can advance to help protect the rail line for the next 30 years.
3: Similar high tide conditions last month caused delays that extended beyond the affected corridor there. Cloudy, foggy, cool, comfy out there overnight. Sunny tomorrow and a little cooler than today, then a little cooler daytime each day getting through Friday before getting a little warmer during the day for the weekend. Right now, Fullerton 78, Costa Mesa 71, breakdown dead ahead in Pomona.
7: Eastbound side of the 10 before Kellogg, broken down car stuck in the left lane. Metro bus in Gardena. So this one is stuck on the 110 South after Redondo Beach. Center divider, that's where that bus sits. Cajon Pass, 15 northbound over by the 138, a crash along the shoulder. So this already in the clearing stages, a bit of slowing from about Kenwood. In Pacoima, 5 northbound before the 118. Just a quick update on the situation. Overturned box truck still sitting in that middle lane, and it remains slow from about Osborne. With Southern California's most accurate traffic report, I'm Nancy Hernandez.
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0: having our own guest on tomorrow. And ooh. His name is Jerome Bernard.
1: Really?
0: Yeah. Now, that may not ring a bell for you, but he's the world's greatest psychic. Now, before you poo-poo it, let me tell you. He doesn't have a website. He doesn't do it for money. He never, ever does it for money. He never, you know, when people call him, he'll tell you your future, but he doesn't do it for money. He's never done it for money. And he's unbelievable what he does, but he does not. He's like Neil Saavedra, where he does it for the love of the R2-D2, you know, doesn't really want to make money. Odd, I'll give you that. But he's the greatest psychic in the world, and he will not take money. He's not on social media. You can't find him anywhere. He's this little tiny curmudgeon guy who lives in, I don't know, North Hollywood or Studio City, never leaves his house. He just smokes in his apartment. And the only reason he comes on this show is because I found out 35 years ago, I heard about this guy, and he said he was a big fan of Mama's Family, and I was able to get him two tickets to a live taping of Mama's Family. And he flipped out. He had a real Jones for Mama's Family and Vicki Lawrence. And I got him tickets to that. And every time I call him now, and he goes, you got me tickets to Mama's Family. I'll do anything you want. So he's coming in tomorrow.
1: Does he predict the future by putting an envelope to his forehead?
0: He does. Yeah. Yeah. So sis, boom, bah. All right. What is the noise of a lamb? Or what was it? No, noise of a lamb who just swallowed a stick of dynamite. Sis, boom, bah. But he's coming on, and he's great. So we'll take phone calls as well. He'll take phone calls, but the one thing you can't do is go to his apartment and bother him for your future. If you get through, you get through. If you don't, you have to wait till he's on next time. And he again, no website, doesn't do it for money. He's just a really cool guy. All right, Jay Leno got a huge award. And Jay, I think I would consider Jay a good friend of the show. I would consider him part of the show. Like if somebody asked me who's part of the show, I'd say, oh, Stefouche, Bellio, Crozier, Angel, Nikki, Leno, you know, he's part of the crew. And he got a huge, huge honor in Burbank. Big dog with this guy.
2: You know, that's what I like. It's very nice. It's, you know,
0: he's talking about Burbank.
2: It's a wonderful little town. Like I say, it's a normal place in the middle of crazy town. You know, so that's what I like about Burbank.
3: Big honor for comedy legend Jay Leno in Burbank. He received the 2026 Vanguard Award from the Burbank International Film Festival. It was sponsored by Yamava, recognizing his decades-long career in comedy and television. The city also proclaimed August 8th Jay Leno Day, honoring his contributions to entertainment and his longtime connection to the city. Yeah, congrats
4: to Jay.
3: Congrats
4: to Jay.
3: Yeah.
0: There you go. What a heartfelt congratulations then.
4: Congrats to Jay.
3: Yeah.
0: A lot of people don't know this, and maybe I shouldn't even say it, but you know Yamava has that "you in," you know, that's their tag to their lines. Do you know that's Eric Sklar that does that? Eric Sklar, who is the producer of the John Colbert Show, also does voiceovers, and that's him doing that voice where he goes, "you in." And I'm like, oh, that's cool. I get that. Eric Sklar, man. Guy knocks it out. All right. We're still mourning Jackie. There's no new information on where the service is going to be, but it's going to be huge. What do you guess, Crozier? You have your finger on the pulse. Sometimes I boot these things, but you're pretty good at it. How big do you think the turnout's going to be for Jackie the Eagle's service?
1: Taking place in Big Bear, I'm assuming.
0: I don't know, though. I don't think it should be. I think it should be at SoFi or at the Coliseum or Rose Bowl. I do. I'd say that. I know you think I'm kidding, but I bet you the Rose Bowl would sell out. I really do, especially if you get some, you know, some good bands and some tributes. Some, you know, the governor shows up.
1: Get the Eagles.
0: I'll bet you, governor. yeah, they get the Eagles.
4: Oh, my gosh.
1: Get the birds.
0: Get the football team, the Eagles.
1: The Eagles, the band.
0: Yes. But I bet you the governor, I bet you Newsom shows up, you know, because he's in running for president season.
1: Get Steve Miller out there.
0: Come. Yeah.
1: We'll fly like an eagle.
0: That'll be the to topic. The sea. Fly like an eagle. So whenever that surge happens, we will have it for you. But that's going to be a wild deal in Southern California. Jackie died this morning. What's the date? 8/11? 8/11/26. 8/10. I'm sorry. 8/10/26. Oh, that's good. 8/10/26. All even numbers for an even tempered eagle like Jackie. And I wonder if Shadow will fly over. Do a flyby. You know? I don't know. Would you go, Angel? Would you go to the service?
5: Oh, absolutely. And I
0: but
5: hope
0: not
5: they
0: to
5: hold
0: goof
5: it
0: on at- everybody, but just to seriously go.
5: Yeah, I would totally go, and I would bring my bird Andor because he really was, staying up to date and following Jackie and Shadow. Yeah.
0: Well, he lost a fellow bird.
5: Mm-hmm.
0: You know,
5: he did.
0: It sucks. Belio, would you go to this service?
6: Absolutely.
0: If it's in Irvine on a Saturday in the Great Park,
6: no, I would
0: somewhere
6: go
0: in walking distance.
6: I would go up to Big Bear for Jackie.
0: You would go to Big Bear?
6: Yeah, I love Big Bear.
0: It's not going to be in Big Bear. I guarantee you it's going to be at some huge, huge stadium.
6: Well, I will be there.
0: All right. And you know what? And if they don't do it at some big stadium, then they're excluding a lot of people that want to go, like me and you. Crozier, would you go? You'd go.
1: No.
0: Wait, why don't you think about it? All right. We'll give you time to think about it.
1: Okay.
0: What about you, Stefush? Would you go?
7: No, I'll catch it on TV.
0: Nikki?
8: I'll be there in black.
0: You'll be there in black with a white head?
8: Yes, in honor of the bald
0: eagle?
8: Yeah.
0: Making fun of everybody?
8: No, I would be crying. I honor American symbols of patriotism.
0: Oh, good. Okay.
8: Like eagles.
0: Are there eagles in Australia?
8: No, I don't know. I know we have hawks and kookaburras and other birds of prey.
0: And fighting kangaroo,
8: they
0: as
8: don't
0: Belio
8: fight,
0: said.
8: They cuddle.
0: No, they fight. You ever see that fight where the guys kick they
6: box.
0: They box.
8: That's just a myth. They're actually they either don't care and they're very aloof, or they will snuggle.
0: All right.
8: Snuggled kangaroos.
0: All right.
8: I've spooned a kangaroo.
6: I believe that.
0: Yeah,
8: it's true.
0: Do too.
8: I have photos.
1: Were they fans of it?
8: They didn't really mind.
1: Mm.
8: They were cool. It was a hot day. We snuggled.
0: Did
8: fed
0: you
8: him.
0: Kick the Joey out of that pouch and slide in there?
8: No.
1: Scooch over. How dare you?
8: How dare you? Kangaroos are lovely.
0: Yeah. All right. So we're all going. Crozier, you're going.
1: No.
0: You and Jen will go. Look, for whatever reason you're going, to go there and remember the bird or just goof on people, you got to go.
1: All right.
0: But we're going. And we're going to do it live.
1: Take a bus?
0: I think that service should be live on KFI. I'm gonna fight for that.
1: You Please know. Do.
0: I'm going to.
6: You absolutely should.
0: I will. And I hope it comes on at the beginning of the John Colbert show. And he does three. He has to sit there for 3 hours. That would be great. All right, we're live. If we have any more information on that earthquake in Colombia, horrible earthquake, at least 100 people have passed away. We will have that information for you as soon as we get it. We're live on KFI AM 640. More now with Crozier.
1: Here is the latest. Governor Newsom says California has a first-in-the-nation AI cyber defense program that toughens up the state's ability to fight off cyber attacks. Reality TV villain and former LA mayor candidate Spencer Pratt says he's working with President Trump to bring more film production back to the U.S. From your Toyota dealer's traffic center, we make it easy. Crash in Pacoima.
9: So still a very tough situation as you travel northbound on the 5 before the 118. That's where we've got that overturned box truck in the middle lane. It's stopped from Osborne. So traffic is going to be quite hectic as you drive through that area. In Gardena, 110 South after Redondo Beach. Broken down Metro bus in the center divider. A couple cars involved in a collision. Santa Clarita, 14 northbound at Sierra Highway. Carpooling is off limits. And in DeVore, 215 North at Palm Avenue. It's a wreck in the right lane. With Southern California's most accurate traffic reports, I'm Nancy Hernandez.
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12: There was a wealthy man in Palm Beach who was offering young girls a way to make money. That man was Jeffrey Epstein, and he had set up a system designed to bring him underage girls. Local police and the federal government would investigate and, by their count, find dozens of victims. Epstein would become one of the world's most infamous predators, a man who could have faced decades in prison but served just 13 months in his own wing of a county jail.
15: Why would you cut this deal with Jeffrey Epstein?
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16: New York, Palm Beach, New Mexico, Paris, Virgin Islands, and each one of those residences is an alleged crime scene.
12: I'm ABC's Mark Remillard, and with a team of journalists from the ABC News Investigative Unit, we've traveled around the country to look at Jeffrey Epstein and the allegations of his horrifying abuse, to hear from the girls who suffered it, who are now women fighting to recover from it. Truth and Lies, Jeffrey Epstein.
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17: The knockout stage begins for the U.S. at the World Cup, and head coach Mauricio Pochettino says they have to think of this match in terms of what it is, win or go home.
18: For us, it's the final of the World Cup, and if we don't think in this way, I think we are going to struggle.
17: The match against Bosnia-Herzegovina is in Santa Clara, California, and it kicks off at 8 Eastern time. At Wimbledon, victory so far today for number one seeds Aryna Sabalenka and Jannik Sinner, also advancing Naomi Osaka and Tommy Paul. Serena Williams injured her knee yesterday in her singles match. Her status for doubles play with her sister Venus is uncertain. The Lakers are acquiring Walker Kessler from the Jazz for 2031 and 2033 first-round picks and first-round swaps in 2028 and 2030. Kessler will link a four-year deal with L.A. worth $130 million. And the brother of Baltimore Ravens defensive end Calais Campbell has been charged in murdering their mother. That's sports. I'm Frank Arity.
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0: 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It is the Conway Show. We had another break-in at an AutoZone, East Los Angeles AutoZone, looted again. 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
32: 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Multiple AutoZones hit here in Downey. Police have arrested four adults in connection with the break-in here.
0: Yeah. You know what AutoZone's going to do? If they keep getting broken into, they're going to leave. And then your dad or your uncle or your grandfather is going to be pissed that they have to drive 20 miles, you know, 15 miles to get to the nearest AutoZone. So stop with the AutoZones. You're just irritating your dad and your grandfather.
32: And they are looking for more suspects. This says people we talked to are fed up with these wild and unsafe street takeovers that spiral into chaos and looting. Watch. It was a free-for-all, cell phone video catching dozens of looters storming in and out of this auto zone in East LA. The looting followed yet another dangerous street takeover, this one near Olympic and Atlantic. This East LA store was ransacked twice in 48 hours.
0: How about that? Twice in 2 days.
1: People need to grow up, you know? Nothing's free. People got to work for it, for their stuff, and for people to just vandalize things, it's just insane.
0: Okay, this guy needs to run for mayor or city council. This guy has what it takes. Listen to him again.
1: People need to grow up, you know? Nothing's free. People got to work for it, for their stuff, and for people to just vandalize things.
0: That's right.
1: It's just insane.
0: Yeah, it is crazy. You're just hurting your own neighborhood.
1: They're going to break into it. It's over.
32: From East LA to Watts, Downey, and Long Beach, thieves targeted multiple auto zones.
0: By the way, this guy should not run for city council.
1: They're going to break into it. It's over.
0: That guy's having too much fun with the break-in. The other guy I like, this guy, he's too fast.
1: They're going to break into it. It's over.
32: From East LA to Watts, Downey, and Long Beach, thieves targeted multiple auto zones in greater LA over the weekend.
0: What's with the auto zones? I don't get it. AutoZone is set up there to help you out, and you're robbing the place.
32: Stealing thousands of dollars in car parts, including batteries.
1: They're using the parts for the cars.
32: Roy, with Wilson Glass and Screen, told us he's constantly out on calls like this for vandalism and theft.
2: It's kind of almost an occurrence, a daily occurrence on one of their stores, something. I guess they just get in, they rob whatever they can take, and they leave. This is thousands and thousands of dollars of damage for nothing.
0: Yeah, right. These are the guys that have to go out and replace the glass, and that's usually where most of the expense comes. This is an exception. They stole a lot from the AutoZone. But it's usually the $4,000 door and the front windows that are the expense when somebody robs.
32: The Spirit Halloween store in Downey was also...
0: Okay, now this one is an effing mystery to me. It's not even Halloween season, and you're ripping off the Halloween store?
32: The Spirit Halloween store in Downey was also burglarized following the street takeover.
0: That's crazy. How much money can they have in the Halloween store? Halloween hasn't even started yet. What do they have, $30 in there? And you're going to steal a costume? How are you going to move that? Who's going to buy the costume? A stolen costume?
2: That's a shame. I don't understand why people do something like that.
32: City and county law enforcement have announced a crackdown, including tougher fines for people who promote the takeovers on social media. And officials have said more arrests and impoundments have cut into the frequency of the illegal behavior.
2: I've been in the middle of one, and there's so many cars, but I mean, the cops, they don't even have the force to be able to deal with it appropriately. So it's something, unfortunately, that's going to keep going on. Maybe they can start designating a safe zone.
0: Yeah, you know, if this was like in Newport Beach, they didn't put up with this. They arrested 419 kids when the pavilions was broken into. But here, I think they only caught four of the hundreds of people that were breaking in, or tens of people that were breaking in. Only four of them were caught and arrested. Get in the zone. AutoZone.
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0: You're pissing off your dad, your uncle, and your grandfather. They need the AutoZone to keep rolling.
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0: Yeah, 1-800-222-TIPS, I believe, is the number.
32: Calling 1-800-222-TIPS.
0: 222-TIPS. 222-TIPS. Yeah, get in there. The AutoZone. I love the AutoZone. I enjoy it. 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
30: We all go eventually, but I'm Michael Crozier, live from the KFI 24-hour newsroom. It's the day fans of Jackie the Big Bear Bald Eagle have dreaded for weeks.
3: The organization that was caring for her says Jackie has died.
5: The Ojai Raptor Center posted a picture of Jackie on Instagram with wreaths drawn around the photo. They write that they're profoundly sad to share Jackie passed away in the early hours of Monday morning, following more than 3 weeks of intensive care. They say her condition got worse over the past few days, despite treatment and advice from a team of experts. She had been critically ill, battling severe anemia. They say the team is heartbroken and know thousands around the world who have been following Jackie's progress will be devastated as well. Her remains have been transferred to the California Department of Fish and Wildlife. Jason Nathanson, KFI News.
3: A Nest camera made Jackie the bald eagle a famous animal that people bonded over and bonded with, like Flipper the dolphin.
6: That's according to Travis Longcore, president of the Los Angeles Audubon Society dedicated to bird conservation.
7: It's not like it's the only eagle cam in the country, but it had a natural beauty to it and an ability to really see what was going on a day-to-day basis, and a pretty carefully curated sort of social community around it.
6: Did the viewers form a parasocial relationship with Jackie?
7: That is exactly the words I would use. And sort of having people see an individual animal sometimes is the catalyst for social action around conservation.
6: Mark Rauner, KFI News.
3: A billionaire needs your help to fix his favorite city, San Francisco.
8: Venture capitalist Michael Moritz and his wife say they'll award up to $150 million through their private family foundation, Crankstart, to the person or group who can make San Francisco a better place to live. The competition is open to all proposals and reflects the premise that the next great idea for the city could come from anyone, anywhere. Successful proposals will not only be great ideas, but will have credible plans to make the idea into reality. Up to three plans to improve San Francisco will be selected in the fall of 2027 to receive the money to execute their plans. Amy King, KFI News.
3: Southland weather from KFI, patch clouds, fog, comfy temps through the night tonight, clearing up tomorrow and a degree or two cooler, still going to be hot, and then a little cooler each day getting to Friday, a couple degrees each day, then it'll go back up a bit for the weekend. Right now, 72 in Dana Point, 70 in Anaheim, 76 in Diamond Bar, 82 in Simi Valley. That's the latest from the KFI 24-hour newsroom. I'm Michael Crozier.
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13: Dig below the surface in central Mississippi, and odds are good you'll find a burnt orange color looking back up at you. It's called Yazoo clay. And there's one thing it's known for, wreaking havoc on anything buried in it.
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13: 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In Mississippi, keeping secrets is as old as the soil itself. So can the truth ever really be uncovered?
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9: Todd Blanche has been sworn in as the next Attorney General. Mark Mayfield has details.
10: The ceremony took place in the Oval Office on Monday. The Senate confirmed Blanche on Saturday after weeks of debate with a handful of Republicans in opposition. The vote was 50-49 with Republican Senators Susan Collins of Maine and Lisa Murkowski of Alaska joining Democrats in opposition. Some Republicans expressed concerns about Blanche having a possible conflict of interest because he was President Trump's former personal attorney and because he helped create Trump's now rescinded $1.8 billion anti-weaponization fund. I'm Mark Mayfield.
9: President Trump is signing an executive order focused on childhood vaccine schedules. Speaking from the White House, Trump said the order would split the childhood MMR vaccine for measles, mumps, and rubella into 3 shots.
11: Effective immediately, my administration is recognizing gold standard childhood vaccine recommendations for only 11 core vaccinations against the most serious and dangerous diseases, along with the MMR, which hopefully will be split up.
9: The order would also push for all childhood immunizations to be administered at separate medical visits instead of one visit. COVID-19 and influenza vaccines are no longer being recommended for all young children. Republican senators have released text messages from Dr. Anthony Fauci's government cell phone regarding the safety of COVID-19 vaccines for pregnant women. In messages from January of 2021, Fauci discussed concerns about vaccinating early in pregnancy, including the possibility that fever following a second vaccine dose could theoretically be associated with miscarriage in the first trimester. Baseball legend Tommy John is stepping away from public life. He issued a farewell message through the New York Yankees as he deals with health issues at his home in Florida. The 83-year-old pitched for 26 seasons, winning 288 games. He's best known, though, for a groundbreaking elbow surgery that changed his game and is named after him. I'm Tammy Trujillo.
7: KFI.
12: The Eagles are adding more dates to their residency at the Sphere in Las Vegas. The Life in the Fast Lane band said 4 additional shows have now been added due to overwhelming demand. It's scheduled for January. Senate Republicans reached a deal to put off acting on the president's voter ID bill until after the August recess.
13: Conservative leaders in the Senate told reporters late Friday they held a meeting with Majority Leader John Thune after speaking with the president and meeting with Republican colleagues and agreed to postpone action on a Senate budget resolution until after the 5-week recess. They also agreed to put off voting on the Save America Act, but agreed to vote immediately on a portion of the bill. I'm Lisa Carton.
12: The San Francisco Giants are taking on Houston, getting ready for Colorado this Friday. That's the latest. I'm Bob Monaghan.
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10: Mississippi is a dangerous state for delivery drivers. That's according to a new commercial risk study from AutoDS. The firm evaluated job hazards across 29 states, including highway fatalities, dog attacks, vehicle thefts, and commute time. Mississippi scored a maximum 100 on the study's danger index, taking the top spot nationwide due to having the most traffic deaths of any state analyzed. Missouri and Colorado ranked second and third most dangerous, while Utah scored as the safest. And Flock safety cameras that record license plates and more are causing a national uproar. Here's Sarah Lee Kessler.
11: It's Big Brother on steroids. Flock admits it, noting that its 120,000 black cameras record everything about your vehicle, and that means you. Police departments across the country pay Flock to access the info, which they say gives them a national network to find stolen cars, missing people, and criminals. But not everyone's a fan. A Tennessee congressional candidate is charged with felony vandalism for shooting out Flock cameras. Connecticut's governor is ordering a review, and there's a GOP congressional bill requiring federal agents to get a warrant to access Flock's data.
10: Realtor.com out with a list of the most in-demand zip codes for home buyers in the first half of 2026.
12: Come out of my house, come out. With a $600,000 median list price, Peabody, Massachusetts is the hottest place for U.S. home shoppers right now, with views per property in the area receiving just over four times the U.S. average. For the fourth year in a row, the website's top 10 hottest zip codes are all in the Northeast or Midwest. That's largely because fewer homes have been built in those regions, leaving buyers to compete for fewer properties. I'm Michael Kastner.
10: And a lot of parents around the country noticing the high price of school supplies. Thomas McMillan with Texas A&M.
13: So some of it is inflation. Some of it is, I would call, product cost. So the price of the basics have gone up. That is making the cost of the total bill go up.
10: I'm Monica Nelson with your consumer and business news.

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6: Good morning, it's 5 o'clock. This is your Wake Up Call for Tuesday, August 11th. I'm Amy King, we're live everywhere on the iHeartRadio app. A sad day here at, not just at KFI, but kind of across Southern California. And a lot of other places, as our big bear, beautiful eagle, Jackie, passed away yesterday. And I got to tell you, I'm going to be crying this morning. It's just, you know, it's so weird because you get attached to these animals. You don't know them. I've never seen her in real life.
7: No.
6: But I've been watching her and Shadow and their babies for years. They've had the big bear bald eagle Cam trained on that nest for 10 years.
7: Yep.
6: And I have been watching since at least 2019 when they hatched their first brood or whatever they call them. And that was devastating because she had two and one of them died. And so, you know, like that whole emotion of just watching these animals in nature, and they're so beautiful, and watching her protect and take care of and nurture, and the relationship, again, not a human relationship, but the relationship between she and Shadow and that kind of, it's an interesting and unique glimpse into nature that we normally don't get.
7: Yeah.
6: And I know I'm not the only one, because I've been perusing social media. I mean, people are like saying, I'm sitting here on my couch crying. I'm like, I'm right there with you, sister.
7: Aww.
6: Like, it's just, it was very sad. But you know what?
7: It is wild nature.
6: It is wild nature. And we have been blessed to be able to participate just by viewing it.
7: And they tried. I mean, if people had not found her, she would have just died out in the boondocks.
6: Right. We're going to talk about that a little bit later, because there were some people saying you should free Jackie. Don't have her cooped up. And I disagree with that on this one. But anyway, we'll talk about that more. We're going to talk about a bunch of stuff that has to do with Jackie. And we're going to tell you about what's going on in the world and what happened while you were asleep. So let's get right to it. Here's what's ahead on Wake Up Call. As I just mentioned, Jackie, the matriarch of the Big Bear Bald Eagle family, has died. She passed away early yesterday, as wildlife experts at the Ojai Raptor Center worked around the clock to try to save her. For the last 8 years, Jackie and Shadow soared above Big Bear Lake and raised several eagles, all under the watchful eye of the Friends of Big Bear Valley Bald Eagle Cam. Crews have stopped forward progress of a fire burning in the Antelope Acres near Palmdale. The fire broke out yesterday afternoon, quickly grew to about 360 acres. The fire jumped Avenue F before it was stopped. Evacuation warnings in the area have been lifted. Rescue efforts are underway to find survivors who may be trapped under the rubble of buildings that collapsed during a 7.4 earthquake that hit Columbia about 24 hours ago. At least 132 people are confirmed dead from the big quake. The epicenter was about 200 miles west of the capital city of Bogota. Reports are that it could be felt in parts of Venezuela, Ecuador, and Panama. We're going to get the latest on the earthquake and the recovery efforts that are now underway with ABC's Jim Ryan. That's coming up in just a couple of minutes. We're making efforts to remember Jackie the Bald Eagle officially and forever. Coming up on Wake Up Call, we're going to tell you how we plan to do that. And if you want to share your thoughts on Jackie, hit us up on the Talkback on the iHeartRadio app. I've gotten a ton of DMs on my Instagram, but if you want to share your thoughts, be respectful, please. We would love to hear from you on the Talkback on the iHeartRadio app. Let's get started with some of the stories coming out of the KFI 24-hour newsroom. Lineage Logistics says about 90% of that rotting food has been removed from its burned-out warehouse in Boyle Heights. The company has set a goal of completing the bulk food waste removal from the site this week. The cleanup began just over a month ago. Air regulators say they've received more than 4,000 complaints of odor and issued 25 notices of violations to Lineage. An abatement order was approved last week. L.A. City Councilwoman Nithya Raman, who's running for mayor, is expected to be removed as chair of the council's five-member Housing and Homelessness Committee.
8: I might be getting punished for running against Mayor Bass.
6: Council President Marquise Harris-Dawson is planning to announce that the committee will be split into a Housing Committee and a Homelessness Committee. He tells NBC4 he's disappointed by Rahman's claims.
9: To see her reach to the bottom of the barrel politically, it's hardly a punishment. It's something to make the council functional.
6: Harris Dawson is a longtime supporter of L.A. Mayor Bass. Testimony scheduled to continue today in the retrial of a man charged with murder for getting into a gunfight with L.A. police that killed a store employee who was then hit by an officer's bullet. The L.A. County DA's office says Gene Atkins made a series of deliberate and violent choices in 2018 and led police on a high-speed chase that ended in the death of a woman who was simply doing her job at Trader Joe's in Silver Lake. The jury is being asked to decide a second-degree murder charge along with allegations that Atkins personally fired a gun during the crime. Let's take a first look at your morning commute. We've got a crash in Echo Park on 101. Good morning, Will Kohlschreiber.
7: Good morning. Yeah, this one's kind of causing a little bit of a backup. The 101 freeway southbound at Benton Way. It's an injury crash. Three right lanes are blocked there, and traffic is slow from Vermont. CHP's there on the scene working with that. Got a crash as well coming down the Cajon Pass. It's the 15 south at the truck escape ramp there. A hit and run being investigated along the center divider. They're trying to get that over to the right shoulder. And some problems in Burbank. Five northbound right there at Alameda. Carpool lane and the left lane both blocked. We had a vehicle on its side. CHP says they're moving over everything to the right now as we speak, so it should be open shortly. With Southern California's most accurate traffic reports, I'm Will Kohlschreiber.
6: Thank you, Will. It's 5:07 on your wake-up call. Let's say good morning to ABC's Jim Ryan. Jim, something's going on in South America. First Venezuela, and now Colombia, rocked by a massive 7.4 quake.
10: Yeah. The connection to California, yes, there is one. This is all part of the Pacific Ring of Fire that begins down in South America and extends up through Mexico and along the U.S. West Coast, Alaska, over to Japan, and then down south to Australia. The Pacific Ring of Fire. And in fact, within the last week and a half, there have been magnitude 2.5 or greater earthquakes around San Francisco. The biggest was 4.0. Is it all part of the same tectonic activity? Possibly, maybe. But yeah, suffice it to say that the most serious, of course, has happened now in Colombia. Something like 132 people have been killed. The expectation is that that death count will go higher. Almost 600 people hurt and thousands of buildings either damaged or destroyed, Amy.
6: Okay, so let's talk about this quake versus the quake in Venezuela. The two quakes in Venezuela, the death toll is now up over 5,000.
10: Yeah.
6: Do we know if this quake hit in a... Was it in a population center or did it hit in a more remote area?
10: It's about 2 million people who live in that general area out there. It's a coffee growing region, about 150 miles west of Bogota, and a fairly poor area as well. But so it wasn't like a thickly populated area, but still, if you've seen the images, I mean, there were people running into the streets, buildings collapsing, apartment buildings, churches. Just a really terrifying scene. Video coming from the airport showing people diving under whatever they could dive under to keep from being hit by falling debris. But and in fact, they felt this. They felt tremors in Venezuela, and I think probably those people were terrified that they were facing what they were looking at a couple of weeks ago. Now help is coming in from Venezuela into Colombia. Help is coming from across the Americas. The United States, the State Department has pledged $15.5 million in support and relief to the people of Colombia, and of course the Colombian president was just sworn in within the last two or three weeks. He's a brand new administration is dealing
6: Welcome
10: with this,
6: to office.
10: Yeah, this disaster.
6: Yeah. Wow. You know, you mentioned the videos and some of the videos that have come out of this quake. I mean, you usually get videos of quakes, but the ones from this quake were particularly jarring in both, you know, just watching it and also probably jarring for the people who were on it, because they're standing in the middle of the street, like in a group, kind of huddled together after, I would imagine, like the first shaking started. And then you can just see the street going up and down. And just think of that. And that's not just in a bounce house or in a small enclosure. That's like the whole area. And then the power lines start swinging back and forth, and you know, are they going to fall? And then the church or the building behind it that looked like a church in the particular video that I saw, after the shaking stops, then the building kind of crumbles. I mean, it's just seeing that devastation and seeing that earthquake action is just like, makes you feel very small and insignificant, really.
10: Yeah, that's a good point. I was trying to imagine what that was like, standing there and having the earth shaking beneath your feet, and these people can barely stand up.
6: Yeah.
10: It just this violent tremor that's happening beneath their feet. And and of course, with more and more people, even in a fairly impoverished area like this, like Western Colombia, everyone has a cell phone, and we have all this video coming out of it. And I suppose if there's any silver lining to that, it certainly generates interest from around the world and perhaps donations to relief efforts coming in, not only from governments, but from individuals.
6: Well, and it's got to be because of the kind of the 1-2 punch of Venezuela and then Colombia. I would imagine that there is concern that people have already donated to Venezuela, you know, and so they're like, I made my donation, that, and they need those donations. They're going to need that influx of cash just to get food and to get, you know, reconstruction started and all of that kind of stuff. I would imagine that is a concern.
10: Oh, absolutely. Yeah. And certainly the American Red Cross has its hands full with issues going on in this country, wildfires and drought and the rest of the issues that we're dealing with here. And now taking donations as well to be directed to the International Red Cross and then diverted to Colombia and certainly to Venezuela, too. They're not out of the woods yet.
6: Yeah. Okay. So if you can spare, you know, if it's $10 or $100 or whatever you can spare, the Red Cross needs it because the people need
10: it
6: right now.
10: So. With it, yeah.
6: All right. ABC's Jim Ryan, thanks so much.
10: Thanks, Amy.
6: All right. Let's get back to some of the stories coming out of the KFI 24-hour newsroom. President Trump says Iran's demand for compensation for damage done during the war is an interesting idea. He posted on Truth Social that he is now likewise demanding compensation from Iran for all of the people they have killed and gravely wounded with their roadside bombs and many conflicts over the years. He writes that compensation should also be paid to the families of the hundreds of thousands of innocent protesters in Iran that have been killed over the last 50 years and the 52,000 killed in just the last 5 months. Trump says he has instructed his representative to put that firmly into any and all future negotiations. The Washington Post says a ruse was used to fly President Trump out of Turkey after the NATO summit last month because of an assassination threat from Iran. ABC's Karen Hua says the plane the world watched him board took off without him.
11: The ruse was so complete, reporters on Air Force One had no idea the president was not on board. They were ordered to keep the window shades closed, and the plane's tracking systems were switched off.
6: According to the Post, Trump boarded the older Air Force One in front of the cameras, waving from the stairs, and then slipped out a door on the other side of the plane into an airport catering truck, which drove him to a smaller military plane. Defense Secretary Pete Hegseth reportedly flew with him. A Syrian court has sentenced ousted Syrian President Bashar al-Assad and his younger brother to death in absentia for crimes against humanity and war crimes during Syria's 14-year conflict, which killed about 500,000 people. Also sentenced to death today was a cousin of Assad for leading the crackdown that led to the uprising and later the civil war. The cousin was in a cage during sentencing. Assad and his brother fled to Russia after insurgents marched into Damascus in December 2014. President Trump has signed an executive order that recommends changing the way kids are vaccinated. The order spaces out vaccines and splits the combined measles, mumps, and rubella vaccine into 3 different shots.
12: Well, we do not know exactly what the cause is with respect to autism. It is essential to our research efforts that we have the very best vaccine recommendations in the entire world. So we're reducing them. We're changing it to visits over a period of a year and a half.
6: Public health experts have criticized Trump's order and say the science hasn't changed. The medical community response to the executive order is not positive. ABC's Mary Bruce says the order recommends measles, mumps, and rubella be split into three shots.
13: Trump claiming without evidence that the current combined vaccine is harmful and could be linked to autism.
6: Louisiana Republican Senator Bill Cassidy, who's also a doctor, is rebuking the president, saying the decision is wrong because vaccines are overwhelmingly safe. And Spider-Man is breaking the box office and the hearts of BMW owners.
14: BMW called it a special surprise for drivers when a commercial for Spider-Man Brand New Day popped up on the dashboard when they started their vehicles. BMW said 3 years ago they didn't see selling ads on its dashboards because it was a private space. Owners now say what started as celebratory videos turned into BMW ads, which have now become third-party commercials. Owners who paid $160,000 for the luxury vehicle say it's insanely dystopian. They're getting spammed when they start their cars. They say you're essentially forced to watch a commercial before you can interact with your own property. Michael Crozier, KFI News.
6: 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We make it easy. We've got a crash in Alameda.
15: Oops.
6: In Alameda? On Alameda.
15: On Alameda in Burbank.
6: Okay.
15: Yeah.
6: On the 5.
15: Cover Alameda.
6: I was like, that's a long way away.
15: Although it's lovely up here, up there this time of year. The 5 freeway southbound, it's right there at Alameda. Actually, it's on the northbound side. Carpool and left lanes are blocked. It's an overturned vehicle. At least it was on its side. And at last report, CHP was trying to hustle everything off to the right shoulder. But we'll keep an eye on it. There's a little slowdown. Much larger slowdown in Echo Park, the southbound side of the 101. At Benton Way, an injury crash there. 3 right lanes are blocked. Traffic is backed up to Vermont as a result of that one. Also, a new problem on the eastbound side of the 10. This is going to be in the West Covina area, right around Vincent. Solo vehicle crash in lanes there. And it is the low volume side, so we're not seeing much in the way of a backup. And, of course, we still have the escape ramp on the 15 south there in the Cajon Pass where the trucks can go off and slow down. That is blocked by a hit-and-run crash. With Southern California's most accurate traffic reports, I'm Will Cole.
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26: On the next Bill Handel show, how much influence are communists, socialists, have on the Democratic Party? That's coming up today after 7 a.m. on the next Bill Handel show.

a little long. It's 5:22 on your wake-up call this Tuesday morning. Good morning to you. It is a sad morning, as you know. Jackie, the Big Bear Bald Eagle, after a valiant fight, passed away early yesterday. We're going to talk about that a little bit more. Tell you some more Jackie.

0: 43 drawings now since the last time the jackpot was claimed. Okay, so Jackie the Big Bear Bald Eagle, a very sad day. I was really hoping she was going to pull it out. The Ojai Raptor Center, you know, valiant efforts to take care of her for the last 3 weeks. As you'll remember, she wasn't injured, but she got into a territorial dispute with two other eagles. And in that dispute, she was unable to fly. She was probably very ill before that, because when they got her to the Raptor Center, she was anemic, had inflamed kidneys, and they were trying to figure out, you know, it was sort of a race against the clock to figure out what was causing it and if they could fix it. They did try a blood transfusion. That didn't work. They had her in an oxygen chamber to help her because her red blood cell count, the PCVs, which packed cell volumes, were very low. And we did see a little bit of a bounce back over the weekend, but it was still so critically low and she just couldn't do it. So we don't know what ultimately led to her death, but I'm sure they're going to be investigating that. But here's a little bit about Jackie. She was born in 2012, so she was 14 years old. And she was named after a gentleman named Jack Lubecki. You know how you wonder how the eagles get their names? Well, Jack Lubecki is from Big Bear. I think he passed away in 2010, and he participated in the bald eagle count in the area for more than 22 years. So when they found Jackie and named her, she was named after Jack. She and Shadow had 9 chicks together, and this was the first year I watched, was in 2019, and that's when Simba and Cookie hatched. And remember, the fourth grade kids are the ones who ultimately named the kids. So they hatched successfully. Cookie died in the nest about a month later. Remember I told you I was watching that, and that was like the first experience I'd had with just watching an eagle die in front of your very eyes. And so it was heartbreaking, but it was so beautiful to see how the family reacted to it. And I think that was what was so just fascinating about watching them on the Big Bear Eagle Cam, is that you got to see how they dealt with it. And they're animals. They don't have the human emotions, but you know, they looked sad. They looked like something was missing. So as much as they can, and we don't know, because we can't feel what the eagles feel, but it was interesting to see, and to see them protect their nest and to see them interact in building their nest, Jackie and Shadow, before the kids ever came along each year. So I just think it was so fascinating to watch. Spirit hatched and successfully fledged in 2022. He's out flying around somewhere. And then there were no babies for a couple of years until 2025, when Jackie and Shadow had 3, Misty, Sunny, and Gizmo. And you'll remember Misty died after a snowstorm. She got out from underneath mom and died. And then Sunny and Gizmo successfully fledged. And then this year, of course, Luna and Sandy hatched, successfully fledged, and Sandy was named after the late Friends of Big Bear Valley founder, Sandy Steers, who we got to talk to on Wake Up Call several times, so you would probably recognize her. You know, and I was thinking about this, and everybody was like, it was so sad. Well, she was 14, and she did her job before she left. Really, if you think about it, she raised and protected and taught Luna and Sandy how to soar, and they successfully left the nest, and they're off to the next phase of their journey. Her remains are now with the California Department of Fish and Wildlife, which oversees protections for bald eagles because they are protected species. And from there, there's going to be a necropsy to try to determine what caused that anemia. Friends of Big Bear Valley posted that she may end up in Colorado. It has something to do with tribal traditions.
1: Oh.
0: So, you know.
1: That's interesting.
0: Yeah, it's kind of interesting. But again, because of the eagles, the symbol of America and all that, they want to make sure that they honor her. And so here's what we're working on, because I think we need to remember Jackie forever. I think she made an indelible impression on millions of people. Like when the kids hatched, there were over 100,000 people at any given time watching. And there are, you know, tributes pouring in and people saying, you know, the school kids watched it and they learned about life. And there was I saw a post this morning from a teacher said, I had a very shy student who didn't talk much, but he was a great artist, or she was a great artist, I can't remember, and drew pictures of Jackie, you know, so brought out creativity. And so her effect on people, you can think it's silly, but her effect was profound, I think. And so we are working now

0: on a resolution to remember Jackie. She and their shadows, she and Shadow and their eaglets brought us a lot of joy and sadness, and we all had that front row seat to it. So we're going to be talking to Senator Ted Strickland coming up. So we're trying. We don't know if we can get it done. We're trying to make a like a Jackie Day.
1: Oh, yeah.
0: And make it official in the state legislature. Because, again, I think that she taught a lot of people a lot of things.
1: Yeah.
0: And we don't want to forget her. And she's a bald eagle, for goodness sake. She's a symbol of America. And she was resilient. And she, you know, she displayed her freedom and her nurturing and her love as much as an eagle can for her family. And, you know, all of those qualities that are so amazing. And so we don't want to forget that. So even though she's gone, she's not going to be forgotten. And we're going to try to make that official. And we'll talk a little bit more about that with Senator Ted Strickland coming up a little bit later on Wake Up Call. Okay, here's a few more stories we're working on in the KFI newsroom. Jury selection is underway in Las Vegas in the trial of the man accused of orchestrating the killing of rapper Tupac Shakur in 1996. The Clark County DA's office has submitted a list of potential witnesses in the case against Dwayne Davis, which contains over 200 names. Shakur was riding in a car when a white Cadillac pulled up next to him at a red light and someone opened fire. He was shot multiple times and died 6 days later. Suge Knight says he thinks that Davis is going to have a hard time convincing the jury.
2: Everything he said and talked about, he already told on himself. So what are you going to do? Erase all the recordings of the interviews he did?
0: Knight also says he doesn't want to testify and the trial has nothing to do with him. Stenographers may be a thing of the past in California.
3: The California Supreme Court has ruled that some civil cases can be recorded to ensure that everyone involved has a record of court proceedings. The recording will be used when a court can't provide a court reporter or the parties can't afford to pay for one. Attorneys for the ruling say it will give the state's poorest clients access to legal tools. Meanwhile, lawyers for stenographers say only a human can decipher what is said in a courtroom. Officials say criminal court proceedings and some types of civil hearings will still require a human touch. Jason Campidonia, KFI News.
0: Severe heat and single-digit humidity are showing no signs of easing up anytime soon in western states, including California. Meteorologist Ginger Z says high temperatures and dry, dusty winds are exacerbating multiple major wildfires.
4: British Columbia now under a state of emergency, with tens of thousands evacuated and at least one person dead. On the California-Nevada state line, the bug fire burning 17,000 acres and still out of control.
0: She says fire alerts are still in effect in much of Wyoming. So, Tarek Skubal took the mound for the Dodgers at Dodger Stadium for the first time. He joined the team last week, but this was his first time pitching at Dodger Stadium against KC. And while the team did win 6-5, Skubal allowed three runs in five innings. So he got a no decision. Closer Edwin Diaz got the save. What a game. And what fun to hear the boys win. You can hear all the games all season long on your official home for Dodger baseball, AM 570 LA Sports. Tonight, your back-to-back world champion Dodgers take on the Royals with first pitch going out just after 7 o'clock. Listen on AM 570 LA Sports and stream on the iHeartRadio app, brought to you by Sapporo. Yum. Great moments start with Sapporo beer. Good with sushi, great with baseball. Still to come on Wake Up Call, we're going to be talking with California Senator Ted Strickland about how we plan to permanently remember Jackie, the big bear bald eagle. Southland weather from KFI, sunny, highs in the 70s at the beaches, 80s for Metro LA and Inland OC, low to mid 90s in the valleys, i.e. in Antelope Valley. A couple degrees cooler with slight cooling continuing through the week. Highs will be in the 70s at the coast, low 80s for the metro areas, low to mid 80s in the valleys, i.e. in Antelope Valley. It's 70 in Fullerton, 69 in San Clemente, and we've got slowing in Ontario on the 60.
1: Yeah, a little slow spot there as you head westbound on the 60, getting away from the 15. I don't see anything in lanes, but it is just a little bit of slowing there. So watch out for that. Westbound side of the 91 starting to fill in as you get away from Lincoln. Headed through the canyon there past the 71. Gets better right before the 241. We may have had an incident right before the 241. But that's the slowing on the 91. Good news, this earlier problem on the 5 northbound at Alameda in Burbank, that has cleared completely off the roadway. Eastbound side of the 22, as you try to transition to the North 405, that is the scene of a crash. At least they have it closed for right now as they work to clear that. With Southern California's most accurate traffic reports, I'm Will Kohlschreiber.
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0: 7 on your wake-up call. Good morning. I'm Amy King. Here's what we're following in the KFI 24-hour newsroom. City Councilwoman and L.A. Mayor candidate Nithya Raman is expected to be removed as chair of the City Council's 5-member Housing and Homelessness Committee. The L.A. Times says Council President Marquise Harris-Dawson is planning to announce that the committee is going to be split into two, a housing committee and a homelessness committee, neither of which will be led by Raman. L.A. County supervisors will discuss whether to study the possibility of establishing a county office of gender equity based on UN principles aimed at eliminating discrimination against women. The motion by Supervisor Lindsay Horvath would direct staff to report back to the board in 60 days on the feasibility of creating the office. SoCal Gas is rolling out new employee uniforms to help customers better identify workers at homes and businesses. The utility is switching from traditional blue uniforms to gray that will feature company branding and employees' first names. Workers will also continue carrying company-issued photo ID badges and using marked SoCal Gas vehicles. You know, in this day and age, it's kind of, I just think that's sort of important because you never know who's going to come knocking at your door. Here's what's coming out of the KFI 24-hour newsroom. Rescue crews are racing against the clock to find victims trapped under the rubble after yesterday's powerful earthquake in Western Colombia. ABC's Melissa Aiden says at least 132 people are dead after the magnitude 7.4 quake hit the remote Chaco region. It damaged hundreds of buildings.
1: Colombia's Geological Survey says this is the strongest earthquake recorded in the country in the last decade. The death toll growing, children reported among the dead, more than 1,600 homes damaged or destroyed, according to Colombia's president.
0: Officials say the numerous aftershocks have complicated recovery efforts. An LAPD officer who recorded colleagues allegedly making racist and sexist comments has pleaded not guilty to 16 felony counts of eavesdropping or recording confidential communications. That could get him up to 13 years in prison. The officer has filed a hostile workplace lawsuit against the city and claims that he made the recordings as part of a lawful investigation. A record-setting California rock climber has been killed in a climbing accident in the Sierra Nevada. It happened in Sequoia and Kings Canyon National Parks. Jake Wisenant from Mammoth Lakes was known for setting speed records on some of Yosemite's most difficult routes, including El Capitan. Officials haven't said what caused the accident. His family says he died doing what he loved. The tallest player currently in the NBA is soon going to be slam dunking with the LA Clippers. The team says it has signed Jamarion Sharp. The 24-year-old is 7'5". During his time in the G League playing for Dallas, he showed incredible defensive skills, but apparently is still working on his offensive skills. Clothing, awards, and personal items that belonged to the late Whitney Houston are going up for auction in LA today. Proceeds will benefit the Whitney E. Houston Legacy Foundation, which supports youth through scholarships, art education, and community programs. Among the things being offered are a Burberry coat from Houston's 2009 and 2010 Nothing But Love World Tour, a mini dress she wore at the 1988 American Music Awards, and a platinum sales award presented to Houston for her 1987 hit, I Want to Dance with Somebody. Of course, that earned her the Grammy in 1988 for Best Female Pop Vocal Performance. Houston sold more than 220 million records worldwide. She died in Beverly Hills in 2012 at the age of 48. The auction is going to be done live online, and bidding is also available by phone and absentee bid. You can get more information at juliansauctions.com. I sure miss her voice.
2: You know, hers was the best rendition of the national anthem at an NFL game I've ever heard.
0: Absolutely. And it happened on January 27th, which just happened to be my birthday.
2: Oh.
0: Yeah. Everybody was partying on my birthday that year.
2: I guess.
0: It's not held in January anymore. They bumped it back. So Super Bowl is never on my birthday anymore.
2: Oh, yeah.
0: Time to get in your business as we do each weekday morning with Bloomberg's Denise Pellegrini. Good morning, Denise.
3: Good morning. You got me thinking a lot about Whitney Houston and about Jackie. Just a lot of things that
0: a double whammy.
3: I love.
0: Yeah.
3: Yeah.
0: Yeah, I know. Nobody sang like Whitney Houston.
3: Yeah.
0: Okay, let's get in your business now. They're going for a glass-centric overhaul on the iPhone.
3: So this is what we're hearing from sources. So we had all these reports before saying that Apple was giving up all this, that the all-glass iPhone was canceled. But now We're hearing Apple is planning to offer what they're calling, according to the sources, a glass-centric overhaul of the iPhone for the device's 20th anniversary. It expects to launch iPhone Pro models next year that will apparently make use of a new glassy look, with glass used on the front and the back of the phones and curving around the sides as well. So it was supposed to be an all-glass iPhone. I'm not sure it's actually all-glass, but it's all-glass iPhone. I'm not sure it's actually all-glass, but it's certainly glass-infused,
0: okay.
3: We'll say.
0: It sounds and, like it could look very really, cool.
3: It sounds kind of cool, yeah.
0: Yeah, except then what do you do with your cases?
3: A glass case.
0: All those millions of iPhone case makers are going,
3: Amy
0: no,
3: to ask the one
0: it.
3: Question that really matters. I mean, there are clear cases, and also some people don't use cases anymore.
0: Okay.
3: My kids included.
0: Let's talk about this, because I just ordered from my favorite ordering place, Amazon, yesterday.
3: Yeah.
0: You're saying their delivery business model is at risk. What's up?
3: So New York has this new mayor, right, who's very much in support of worker rights. So New York City proposal, the Delivery Protection Act, is calling for Amazon to hire thousands of contract

0: couriers. The legislation is really trying to close this loophole that lets Amazon very much distance itself from worker injuries and grueling conditions, and would require that the companies that operate last-mile delivery facilities in the city to directly employ them. Amazon, of course, is opposed to this measure. Has a $5 million campaign against it. Some are saying just pay the workers that $5 million and suck it up.
1: Okay, we shall see, but don't mess with my Amazon delivery. Vintage fashion is changing the economics of luxury.
0: The resale market, we talk about it a lot. A lot of people like it because it's less wasteful, more eco-friendly. It's now going to be worth $289 billion this year, Amy. That's more than twice its value 5 years ago, according to ThredUp. And the brands that are really performing strongly are those with, basically, you might say, heritage, strong identity, and cultural relevance. But
1: like what?
0: All brands are doing pretty well.
1: Are you talking about like the resale markets? I can't even think of the sites now that they go, oh, when you're done with it, it can become new again to somebody else.
0: Right.
1: Is that what you're talking about?
0: Yes.
1: Okay.
0: Very much so. Okay.
1: Yeah. So reselling your Gucci for half the price.
0: Mm-hmm.
1: All right. Cool. Get in your business as we do each weekday morning with Bloomberg's Denise Pellegrini. Hey, Denise, I'm glad we made you think today.
0: Yeah. Yeah. And feel. Thank
1: yes,
0: you.
1: Yes. Absolutely. All right. Thank you so much. When we come back, speaking of feeling, we're feeling a little sad here at Wake Up Call because of the loss of Jackie the Big Bear Bald Eagle. But we're making an effort to remember Jackie officially and forever. We're going to be joined by California Senator Tony Strickland to tell us how we plan to do that. That's coming up next. From your Toyota Dealers Traffic Center, we make it easy. There's a crash in Pomona on the 71.
2: Northbound side of the 71 right there past the 63 vehicles involved in a wreck, and it is definitely backing up towards the 60 on that northbound side. Anytime there's just the tiniest glitch on the 71 freeway, it messes the whole drive up. So we'll keep you updated as to when that clears, but yeah, the northbound 71 past the 60 is where that's at. On the 210 eastbound at Lincoln, we have reports of a crash there on the off-ramp. Not really seeing much in the way of slowing. I do see some slowing on the 57 northbound as you try to transition to the westbound 210. So that's pretty slow. If you are headed through the Garden Grove area, trying to make that transition from the eastbound 22 to the northbound 405, that's more like the Long Beach area, that transition is off limits for just a little bit longer. With Southern California's most accurate traffic reports, I'm Will Kohlschreiber.
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7: Hesley Rivera claimed her second straight U.S. gymnastics title Sunday, making her the first woman not named Simone Biles to win back-to-back national titles since Jordan Weaver in 2011 and 2012. 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
22: Coming up today after 3 o'clock on the John Cobalt Show, we're going to have two members of the Trump administration, Lee Zeldin, who runs the EPA, and he's going to talk to us about the latest in the Palisades, and Dr. Mehmet Oz from the Center for Medicare and Medicaid Services, and he's

0: 52 on your wake-up call is Tuesday morning. Good morning. I'm Amy King. Thanks so much for starting your day with us today. Here's what we're following in the KFI 24-hour newsroom. L.A. School District students are going back to class tomorrow without their phones under a policy adopted by the Board of Education in June. Digital device use will be eliminated for students in early education, kindergarten, and first grade with limited exceptions. Republican senators have released text messages from Dr. Anthony Fauci's government cell phone regarding the safety of COVID-19 vaccines for pregnant women. In messages from January of 2021, Fauci suggested the vaccine's second dose theoretically could be associated with miscarriage in the first trimester. Upper Deck Golf is going to return to Dodger Stadium for a three-day event. It'll allow golfers to tee off from the stadium's seating levels. The team says the event will be held December 4th through the 6th. Golfers will hit tee shots from the stands and upper levels of Dodger Stadium toward custom greens on the field. Sounds like a lot of fun. Let's say good morning now to California Senator Tony Strickland, who represents Orange and LA counties. Good morning, Senator Strickland.
1: Good morning. How are you?
0: Doing good. Thanks so much for getting up early and talking to us this morning. We approached you about a way to honor Jackie, the bald eagle, who, of course, we lost yesterday and has touched so many millions of lives over the last 10 years because we've been able to watch her life and shadows up in the Big Bear bald eagle nest. And so I wanted to talk to you this morning about what we're planning to do to memorialize Jackie and you know, make her a permanent part of California's history.
1: Yeah, my staff is working on drafting language as we speak for the Senate resolution to proclaim September 4th to be called the California Wildlife Day in remembrance of Jackie the Bald Eagle. As you said, I mean, this is a story that people followed for over 10 years, broken hearts over the passing of Jackie. But Jackie and her mate Shadow became an internet famous bald eagle pair through Friends of the Big Bear Valley live stream, and people got to follow this, and millions of people followed it, this is the least we can do to honor Jackie the Bald Eagle, and we're going to try to get this resolution passed by the end of session Monday, August 31st.
0: We would love that here because, again, like you talked about, so many people watched her. I mean, like at any given time when the chicks were hatching, I would watch the Big Bear Bald Eagle camp because I'm kind of obsessed with it. And like there would be over 100,000 people at any given moment watching that. And that's people tuning in and tuning out. You know, I mean, like think of how many people actually watched this piece of nature. And it's something that we don't normally get to see, which is what made it so unique and special.
1: Yeah, Jackie provided us the connection between people and wildlife. And Jackie was the very meaning of our national bird. The bald eagle represents freedom, strength, resilience, and the American spirit. And that was Jackie, and also Shadow. And yes, I caught myself watching that myself. It's amazing to watch nature. And I just think those folks over at Friends of the Big Bear Valley live stream that allowed us to watch this wildlife over the last 10 years. And unfortunately, Jackie passed away, but we'll try to memorialize her through the California legislature.
0: Yeah, and I think the cool thing about this one is that we were talking about it here at KFI when I was talking with Jason Campadonia about this, and we're like, what do we do for Jackie? And, you know, this one transcends politics. I mean, everything is so divided and bitter now. I mean, this is just feel good. It's about supporting conservation, respecting wildlife, and like you said, it's the symbol of America. It's about freedom and resilience.
1: Yeah, and they're majestic animals. I mean, look, I love all animals personally. I got the Legislator of the Year for the Humane Society. I love all animals, and even in my bio, I mentioned my dog Winston. But you know, these are majestic birds, and there's a reason why it's represents freedom and resilience and the American spirit on the 250th anniversary of our country. It's Jackie the Bald Eagle, American pie. That's what America's about, and and we should memorialize her here in the state, and hopefully they do the same thing in the federal government.
0: I love it. Okay, so nuts and bolts for just a second, Senator Strickland. And this is going to take us back to Schoolhouse Rock. I'm just a bill. So what is the process now to try to get this passed?
1: My staff is working on the exact language for the resolution. I'm going to work with Senator Ochoa Bogue, who represents Big Bear, because that's what we do in the Senate. We make sure that we work those who actually represent the area. Mm-hmm. So I've already talked to the Senator Bogue, and she's excited because she's an animal lover herself. We're going to introduce this bill and get it through the process. But it was a quick process because the end of session is the end of August, Monday, August 31st. So we got to get this through the process as fast as we can. So my staff is working tirelessly to get this bill language done. I think it'll be done in the next day or two, and then we'll introduce it and hopefully get through. As you said, this is not a partisan issue. I'm confident that my Republicans and Democratic colleagues will fast track this to proclaim, you know, September 4th, California Wildlife Day in remembrance of Jackie the Bald Eagle.
0: I love this. I love this, and I hope we can get it done. Senator Strickland, thank you for spearheading this and bringing this in front of the legislature, because like we just talked about, it's not just about Jackie. It's about wildlife conservation. It's about the bald eagle, which it's America's symbol of freedom, and by golly, it's our 250th birthday, you know?
1: So, I couldn't agree more. And thank you so much for having me on. And thanks for your leadership on this issue.
0: Absolutely. Keep us posted. We can't wait to see September 4th be declared California Wildlife Day in remembrance of Jackie the Bald Eagle.
1: I'm looking forward to it. Thank you.
0: Thank you again, Senator Strickland.
1: Thanks for having me on. Thank you.
0: Isn't that cool? I mean, if we can get this done, and I know that there are people who are going to say, you know, we've got important things to do. This is important, too. It doesn't cost anything, which is even better. And it's just, like, I think it's an opportunity to show some unity, respect for wildlife, and resilience, and perseverance, and celebration of a life well lived. So that's my pitch for Jackie the Bald Eagle. So anyway, thank you for indulging me. I know that I've talked about it a lot, and, you know, and I was pretty caught off guard at how emotional I was when I found out yesterday that she had passed away. I was very hopeful and really thought that maybe she would pull through. So, you know, but we'll continue to see what happens. And then it's going to be interesting. We'll have this discussion another day. What happens to, does Shadow get a whole new nest? He's going to find a new mate. That's because it's nature. Life goes on,
2: you
0: know.
2: They're already moving in on him.
0: Well, they're not really. They're just hanging around, but do they ever use an old nest? I mean, it's a perfectly good home. Why not continue to use it? Or do they find a new one? So we'll have to see and watch, and then we'll see if Friends of Big Bear Valley can train another camera on a new nest. So anyway, thank you so much for joining us for Wake Up Call this morning. Don't go anywhere. Handle on the News is next, and we'll join you back here first thing tomorrow morning at 5 a.m. for Wake Up Call. 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Southland weather from KFI, mostly sunny with highs in the 70s at the beaches. 80s for Metro LA and Inland OC. Low to mid 90s in the valleys and Inland Empire. 80s to mid 90s and windy in the Antelope Valley. Cooling down just a couple degrees more tomorrow. And then we'll cool down a few more degrees through the week with highs in the 70s at the beaches. Low 80s for the metro areas. Low to mid 80s in the valleys, i.e. in high desert. 68 in Diamond Bar, 69 in Newport Beach, 77 in Palmdale, 69 in Hollywood. 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
2: 91 westbound. This is going to be right near Green River. Motorcycle versus a semi. Amazingly, no injuries, but they're working on that. It's looks like it's in the either the center divider or the right shoulder. But again, that's the 91 westbound at Green River. Westbound side of the 105, just past Crenshaw, we've got a stall in the center divider, causing you a little bit of a slowdown. It is also slow, as you can imagine, in the Cajon Pass. We have a few brake lights there. Southbound side of the 15, you're going to see some slowing as you head down towards the truck escape ramp. They had a hit-and-run crash investigation there, and it does seem to get better after that point. So once you get past that, it's clear sailing for the most part into the Inland Empire, San Bernardino area. The 57, a little bit of slowing there, southbound as you approach the 60, and the 71... still messed up with this crash northbound past the 60. Three vehicles involved in a wreck there. With Southern California's most accurate traffic reports, I'm Will Colesrock.
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15: It's the news. Women do this. Egg freezing is all about being able to have biological children. More and more people do this. I had clients like crazy who did this. It makes a lot of sense. Now, very few women who go in, I remember all my clients who had their eggs frozen would come in and we would talk about how smart it was and why they were doing it. Not one of them says, and I'm considering running for president.
14: And now, Handle on the News. Ladies and gentlemen, here's Bill Handle.
15: All right. Good morning. It's a Tuesday. Taco Tuesday or Tuco. Tuesday Taco. All right. I'm mute here. It's a Chalupa Tuesday. Okay. Let me say hello to the crowd. First of all, Neil, good morning to you.
16: Good morning, buddy.
15: All right. I didn't mention that. And this is not that it's hugely important, but our ratings are better than they have been in a zillion years, which, just wanted to share that with you so we can feel important.
16: Did Kono just say you're welcome?
15: No, he didn't. Say you're welcome. And I would ignore it anyway. Will, good morning.
17: Good morning, sir.
15: All right. Anne, good morning to you.
18: Good morning. Good morning. And then there's Kono.
15: Yes. Kono, good morning.
17: Good morning. And you're welcome.
15: Oh, you're welcome. Yeah. Yeah. Award. Thank you for nothing. All right.
17: I do a lot for you and the show.
15: Just not enough. Amy.
0: Good morning.
13: Hey, we got the bad news. I know you're going to be talking about it, and have talked about how Jackie did not survive.
0: Yeah.
13: And obviously, I thought of you instantly because you are you're so engaged, have been in this story. And what I was thinking of it, and this is and I don't know if you take this into account, because I know for you it's incredibly painful, and it's kind of a drag too. I mean, it really is. And that is her death. Was not man-made at all. It wasn't because of habitat. It wasn't because she ran into a power line. It was just nature doing what nature does. And I don't know if that makes you feel better because this is just the way the world works.
0: It does.
13: Okay.
0: It does. I mean, yeah. I mean, that's what one of the things that we've learned from watching this over the years is that nature happens, and sometimes it can be very cruel. I mean, yeah, you know, we've watched the chicks hatch and then die in the nest. I mean, it's heartbreaking, but, and, you know, it's part of life.
13: Yeah. And I will tell, even, you know, and I'm not a big fan of nature, as you know. I think nature is basically BS, as you probably know that. All right. If I ever, if I were single again, I would, I'd run an ad. I'd go on the internet with these dating services and say, I don't like walking along the beach. I don't like going to the forest.
18: Do you like pina coladas? Getting caught in the rain?
13: I like virgin pina coladas. The alcohol ruins it. I don't like trees. I like sitting on my ass, watching TV and eating Costco burritos. How about it, baby? You want a date? So I wouldn't do very well.
0: And imagine that he's off the market.
13: Wow. Yeah. And imagine someone actually married me twice. Yeah, I know it's frightening. But I was thinking of you. So, you know, sorry it happened. And I am, because I know that it's a big deal for you.
0: It was a big deal to a lot of people.
13: Yeah, it was. Yeah. So now what happens to shadow boxing?
0: So Shadow is just, he's on summer vacation right now. That's what they call it.
13: Okay, but what happens? Because
0: he'll get a new mate, probably.
13: Okay, don't they mate for life?
0: Well, they...
17: Well, she's dead.
0: She actually hooked up with Shadow after she was with Mr. B. Somehow,
13: She cheated on him.
0: I don't know about that.
13: She was catting around on him.
0: I don't think she cheated. I think that Shadow won her in a fight or something.
17: That's how I got my wife.
0: In a fight?
17: No, yeah. It was a pool game. I'm sorry.
13: Yeah, that's right. That's how I got my wife. But I lost the fight, and I still got her. Because the winner said, you can have her. Leave me alone.
0: Yeah. But yeah, Shadow will probably go on, and he'll find a new mate. But we won't know about that for a while.
13: And then are they going to use the same nest?
0: Well, that's the other thing we were talking about. And I was researching that a little bit. And generally, eagles make new nests, the new pairs do, but this is a perfectly good nest, so who knows, maybe they will stay there.
13: Especially when you consider the cost of nesting these days.
0: I know, it's affordability,
13: affordability in the nesting community is it's a big deal.
0: It's
13: kind of fun to see. And if you ever Alaska or a northern part of the United States, you see these the bald eagles, and they're astounding to see. I mean, they're magnificent. They're absolutely beautiful. Do you know what I had heard? I don't know if this is true or not, but I think so. There was talk originally of the national bird of the United States being the turkey.
17: And, wasn't that Ben Franklin?
13: I think it was. Now, I don't know if that's an urban myth or not, but can you imagine the turkey as opposed to the bald eagle? I mean, bald eagles are magnificent. They are they're tremendous, beautiful birds.
17: But wait a second. If they picked the turkey, would we be eating bald eagle for Thanksgiving?
13: Yes, we would. Yes, we would.
17: And because we wouldn't be able to eat turkey.
13: That's correct. That would be the national bird. Have you ever eaten eagle, by the way?
17: No.
13: Not bad. I got to tell you, it's very tasty under certain circumstances. Okay. Huh. See, I had to go. Amy, come on. I gave you all the kudos.
17: Too
13: I was gracious. Soon. I cared. And yeah, come on. Weren't you waiting for the other foot to drop? Yeah,
0: oh, absolutely.
13: Of course. Absolutely. But anyway, no, I do feel bad, especially for you, because I know how invested and engaged you were with that one. All right, guys, you ready to do it?
0: Yep.
13: It is time. It is time for some news handle on the news with Amy, Neil, and me. Lead story. the president outdid himself, signing an executive order yesterday for revamping childhood vaccines. And basically taking the big one is the MMR vaccine, the measles, mumps, rubella. Also, there's the distemper and the parvo vaccines that are given to kids. And he wants to separate out the three, the vaccines that they put together, the MMR, and saying, let's separate them out and we'll give three different vaccines. And, you know, the medical community is going, are you guys crazy? And Bill Cassidy, the doctor, whose vote, by the way, confirmed RFK like an idiot, and he knows he's an idiot, basically ripped into Trump. No scientific evidence. Matter of fact, it's a deterrent to vaccinations that what Trump did. Because now a young kid, now has to undergo three different vaccinations for the same
17: At three different times.
13: So that's it. I mean, it just makes no sense. And then reduced the requirements, or at least reduced reduced I get paid for this, and our ratings are through the roof. Two syllables. It reduced the number recommended. Thank you very much, Bill. Of recommended vaccines from 18 down to 11 in the medical community, going completely out of your mind. And the president, again, of course, which he does in terms of these kinds of issues, came up with absolutely BS reasons, no scientific basis at all.
17: But this is not a mandate, right? It's an option.
13: Yeah, it is. What it is a recommendation.
17: Oh,
13: it is but when the government recommends, people follow. And now you have parents who, oh my God, the government under Trump says we should have fewer vaccines. We should have no vaccines. RFK Jr. is still touting autism. Oh, and the president touted autism. That's what he said, is that there is evidence that vaccines cause autism. There is zero evidence that vaccines cause autism. Zero.
17: From the autistic people or people on the spectrum that I've met, I'd rather have more of them and less of the rest of us, quite honestly. They're kind, smart, interesting people.
13: They never look at you in the eye.
17: The rest of us are jackasses.
13: Yeah, they look down a lot. They don't speak very much.
17: I have it backwards.
13: You know what? That's not a bad point. Okay, let's do one more, and then we'll take a break.
0: The search for survivors is on. Rescuers are digging through the rubble of collapsed buildings in Western Colombia for survivors. The country had its strongest earthquake this century. It has killed at least 160 people so far. Emergency teams in the worst affected areas, including Cali and Pereira, have been working through the night, listening for signs of life, trying to reach people who are trapped beneath concrete and debris from the 7.4 earthquake.
13: Yeah, there are going to be a lot of deaths in the thousands. Did you see the video of those buildings collapsing?
0: Yeah.
17: Absolutely crazy, man. Like a freaking movie.
0: Well, we were talking about that, too. They showed the street, people standing in the street, and it just starts going up and down, and you're just sitting there going, wow, and just watching them try to stay standing up, and then buildings behind them collapsing. I mean, the video of it's incredible.
17: And the way it moves, like it wasn't just moving in one direction. It goes up and down,
13: sideways, back and forth. And it lasts, the longer it lasts, of course, the more damage. Okay, now we'll take a break and come back and continuing on with Handle on the News. Amy, what's going on in the world?
0: Here's the latest. As we were just talking about, rescue efforts are underway to find survivors who may be trapped under the rubble of buildings that collapsed in that 7.4 quake in Colombia. The operators of the burned out cold storage warehouse in Boyle Heights say they're almost done clearing out more than 85 million pounds of rotting, stinking insect and rodent attracting food. And LA City Councilwoman Nithya Raman is losing her top spot on the city's homelessness committee. Those stories and more coming up at the bottom of the hour. We'll check and see what's slowing you down along the 22 next.
13: You know, I've been a business person for decades, literally, as long as I've been on broadcasting, all through law school, as a matter of fact, I was in business. 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
0: Look for sunny skies today, highs in the 70s to mid-90s. 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
14: 22 freeway eastbound as you try to connect to the northbound 405. That connector's closed. Possibly a crash, possibly some just general police activity. We're trying to get more details on it. But again, you can't make that transition on the 22 eastbound connector to the north 405. Meanwhile, if you are headed westbound on the 10 freeway from Ontario out into East LA, that's about 50 minutes. And then from downtown LA through West LA, another half an hour for you. 60 westbound, looking better. From Ontario out through Diamond Bar, that's about a half an hour, another half an hour as you head west on the 60 from Diamond Bar into East LA. And in the Cajon Pass, crash there on the shoulder, I-15 southbound at the truck escape ramp. With Southern California's most accurate traffic reports, I'm Will Kohlschreiber.
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5: Oh, by the way, we got a someone called in. Her name is Lynn. She is a history teacher, and she says the whole Ben Franklin turkey thing was actually the first drawing of the bald eagle on money or something. He said looked like a turkey.
4: Ah. I thought it was it was whether it was an urban myth or not, but that makes sense.
5: So thanks, Prof.
4: So yeah,
5: we
4: so you take
5: you.
4: Thanks for writing in, Lynn.
5: Okay, from a very stupid step coming out of the health secretary's office. This one I rather like. Robert F. Kennedy Jr. Yesterday unveiled a plan aiming at tightening this loophole. It's been around for decades. That allowed food companies to put certain chemicals in their products without notifying the nation's food regulators or anything like that, the federal health officials. And it's something I see all the time. It says GRAS, G-R-A-S, which is short for generally recognized as safe. So it allows companies to kind of self-certify the safety of these certain chemicals and substances and put them in the food without notifying the Food and Drug Administration. So they're tightening this up. And I think this is actually a good idea.
4: And by the way, you're not alone. Where on the vaccine front, there is nobody of any legitimacy that agrees with what the administration is doing. There are tons of people. I would say the majority of experts and scientists and food folks are saying this is a good idea. Because self-certification is... You know, the Boeing Max was self-certified before it fell out of the sky a few times. And so the FAA is coming down much harder on self-certification. And so you're right. It's it's good news. And then, Amy, the bad news.
6: We lost our majestic Jackie, the bald eagle. She died yesterday morning at Ojai Rehabilitation Center, the Raptor Center. She was 14. Of course, she was taken to the Raptor Center a little over 3 weeks ago after she got into a territorial spat with a couple of sub-adults. And then, although they're saying that she wasn't really injured in that, she couldn't fly after that. And they discovered that she had severe anemia, kidney inflammation, and they tried to figure out what was causing that. They tried to treat it. They tried a blood transfusion, and she just never bounced back, and she finally succumbed.
4: And a week ago, they said she was on the mend.
6: Well, because they did the blood transfusion, and her PCV levels, which are in the red blood cells, they went up, but then they dipped back down over the weekend. They came back up a little bit, but again, they were like the last measurement that we heard of was 9%, which is packed cell volume, and it needs to be at like 35 or 40%, so it was really critically low, and she just couldn't... didn't get enough oxygen into her blood.
4: Couldn't she get an organ transplant? Do they even do eagle organ transplants?
6: I don't know, but they did do a blood transfusion on her.
4: Okay, just wondering.
5: Birds are.
4: By the way, typically... I was kidding about that. I don't think they do eagle organ
5: birds
4: transplants.
5: Birds are very fragile. I don't know about the transplants, but their system's very fragile and they're hard to put under, is my understanding. All right, that's a sad story indeed. All right, Trump hid in a catering cart, so says this story and a couple others. Elaborate ruse is what they're calling it. They used to transport the president to a military flight from Air Force One to return from NATO, the meeting that he had. And apparently they had him do the walk up Air Force One, you know, the wave, do all that stuff. And then they transferred him out in like a catering cart.
4: Yeah, on the other side of the plane. Yeah. Those big catering carts. And this was because of a incredible threat from Iran. And this happened before where they sneak presidents off.
5: And should we be telling people that?
4: I think it just came out. They shouldn't be. That's not something we do. Although after the fact, quite often we do find out. Bill Clinton
5: did that. He's going to have to do something another time.
4: George W. Bush did that.

0: at during the his Gulf War, when he secretly went on a Thanksgiving to troops. I think it was in Afghanistan. Okay. Oh, fire news.
1: Big Sur's in trouble. And oh. If you've ever been to Big Sur, you know how absolutely gorgeous. Beautiful it is. There's a fast-growing wildfire. It's burned through more than 1,700 acres, a lot of evacuation orders. The fire just started on Sunday morning in the Los Padres National Forest, southeast of the neighborhood of Loma Vista. Firefighters on the ground are experiencing some extremely steep, rugged terrain mixed in with hot, dry temperatures and winds that are variable. That's according to CAL FIRE Captain or Chief Josh Silvera. Switching directions, winds are switching directions pretty regularly, so they say it's definitely giving them some challenges and getting an upper hand.
0: Yep.
1: People camping in the area, they've been forced out.
0: Oh, of course. So we're going to change, weather reports are going to change. Today, fire. Tomorrow, more fire. And next week, we're looking at fire coming in. That's exactly, unfortunately, what's going to happen. Look what's going on around the world. Fires and the floods and the tornadoes. And I haven't heard about climate change being a hoax lately. Have you? Is that a thing anymore? Or have people pretty well accepted, even the crazy people?
2: Do people think that it's a hoax?
0: Some do.
2: Like that the temperatures aren't changing?
0: Nope. They're saying climate change is a hoax. Well, I can think of someone. The president has said it over and over again, and he has not come back on that. He has not said anything contrary. Now, he hasn't said it a lot, but he his position is that it is a hoax. Matter of fact, it is the biggest hoax ever perpetrated on mankind in history.
2: But you can definitively show that the temperature is changing. Do you mean that they think that it is hyperbolic and used to...
0: No, it's I think it breaks down to, and maybe he's referring to, and now we haven't differentiated that, it's man-made, that man had any influence. The carbon dioxide, for example, that's being released in the atmosphere by burning of fossil fuels, et cetera, that hasn't caused the climate change. It is, people are nuts, that's all. You know, conspiracy people are crazy. It's that simple. You know, it's... Look at the weather. It's going to get worse. I've said this many, many times. And by the way, I wasn't alone. You know, I just actually pay attention to science, God forbid. We'll take a break. And it's up to you, Amy, in the KFI News Center.
1: Lineage Logistics says about 90% of the rotting food has been removed from its burned out warehouse in Boyle Heights. The company has set a goal of completing the bulk food waste removal from the site this week. The cleanup began just over a month ago. Air regulators say they've received 4,200 odor complaints and issued 25 notices of violations to Lineage. An abatement order was approved last week. LA City Councilwoman Nithya Raman, who's running for mayor, is expected to be removed as chair of the council's five-member Housing and Homelessness Committee.
3: I might be getting punished for running against Mayor Bass.
1: Council President Marquise Harris-Dawson is planning to announce that the committee is going to be split into a housing committee and a homeless committee, so two separate committees. He tells NBC4 he's disappointed by what Raman's claiming.
4: To see her reach to the bottom of the barrel politically, it's hardly a punishment. It's something to make the council functional.
1: Harris Dawson is a longtime supporter of L.A. Mayor Bass. Aid groups are deploying to Colombia after a 7.4 magnitude earthquake that officials say has killed at least 160 people. About 1,600 buildings are reported damaged or collapsed. World Vision Colombia communications coordinator Barbara Melo says they're working to provide safe spaces for children.
5: Children are the most affected by this situations that they are not prepared for, because we as adults don't know how to react. Imagine a children.
1: Many families, rather, are picking through the rubble of their homes or searching for missing loved ones over citizen-run websites set up to publish their information. Crews have stopped forward progress of a fire burning in the Antelope Acres near Palmdale. The fire broke out yesterday afternoon, quickly grew to about 360 acres. The fire jumped Avenue F before it was stopped. Evacuation warnings that were issued in the area have been lifted. The U.S. has beaten the Dust Bowl era for the hottest month ever.
6: The National Oceanic Atmospheric Administration says the average temperature for the contiguous United States in July was nearly a full degree higher than the record from 1936. Records go back to 1895. Researchers from the University of Arizona say the biggest problem is it's not cooling down enough at night, which is a classic sign of human-caused climate change. They say as hot as it's been, this may be one of the coolest years we experience for the rest of our lives, because climate change will only make it hotter. Michael Crozier, KFI News.
1: New Meta Platforms has released an AI model for developers.
7: The model emphasizes open source access. CEO Mark Zuckerberg warns against concentrating advanced AI under a few companies or governments. The new model, Muse Glimmer, includes a permissive open source license allowing broader use. Zuckerberg argues that open source AI promotes fair development and helps keep the U.S. competitive. He cautions that AI controlled by select entities could lead to unfavorable outcomes. Deborah Mark, KFI News.
1: Southland weather from KFI. Sunny skies on the way today, honey. Highs in the 70s at the beaches. 80s for Metro LA and Inland Orange County. Low to mid 90s for the valleys, i.e. and Antelope Valley. Couple degrees cooler tomorrow with slight continued cooling through the week. Highs will be in the 70s at the coast. Low 80s for the metro areas. Low to mid 80s in the valleys, i.e. and Antelope Valley. 69 now in Brea. 68 in Mission Viejo. We've got a crash in Anaheim Hills. It's on the 91.
8: 91 freeway, westbound right before Coal Canyon. Injury crash. It's on the right shoulder. Traffic stop and go back from Main Street. The westbound side pretty much jammed up all the way out of Corona, all the way from the 15, basically, as you try to head west there. In Hawthorne, we had a stall. It's been cleared 105 westbound past Prairie. Also, a crash just reported in the Harbor City area. This is the 110 freeway, northbound at Pacific Coast Highway. And we have a semi on fire, and a CHP says it's still moving down the road. That's interesting. 60 freeway eastbound before Peck Road. That's where that is. We'll keep an eye on that situation. With Southern California's most accurate traffic reports, I'm Will Kohlschreiber.
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0: KFI AM 640 handle here. It is a Taco Tuesday. That's it. It's a Tuco.
1: It's a Tuco Tuesday.
0: It's a Tuco Tuesday, August 11th. Quick invitation. 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I mean, it's just going to be spectacular. Neil and I will be there. So
1: I'm excited.
0: I'd like to have you join us at our table, because I'll tell you, you will see Neil not eating, and you will enjoy Lindsay not eating, and you will enjoy me putting my face into the plate like a horse at a trough. This is when we don't do knives and forks. Anyway, so go to AnaheimWhiteHouse.com. That's AnaheimWhiteHouse.com, and you get to sit at our table, and we can BS and have a good time and stuff our faces. Okay, back we go. More handle on the news with Amy, Neil, and me.
1: All right, so I got to sift through this one a little bit. Lauren Boebert, as we know, representative of Colorado, her son, Tyler Boebert, is accused of recording in 2024 a sex video with a 17-year-old. The way this reads, they give his current age of 21 and then the age of the girl back then. But in reality, he was 18 and she was 17. So
0: yeah, that's the question I have. So he gets tagged with not only the videoing, but also having sex with a minor. Yes, you can be 1 week apart in age if someone is 18 and the other one is 17, and that's technically sex with a minor.
1: So that's odd. However,
0: we don't know about the videoing. Was that consented?
1: The videoing and the posting of it, because this article says that it doesn't say who posted the video.
0: That's true. And that I can see as an issue if it wasn't consensual, if one or the other had a problem with it.
1: It's got to be, because the other, news?
0: Maybe because it's a congressperson's child, but
1: and
0: come
1: she's
0: on.
1: A little 18, weird.
0: An 18-year-old and a 17-year-old somehow contributing to delinquency of a minor or some kind of a sex crime. Leave me alone.
1: It's not like his mom is making out
0: crazy.
1: A Broadway play.
0: Yeah, they could be 1 month apart. How about 18-year-olds dating 17-year-olds? Not an 18-year-old with a 13-year-old, which is, of course, a criminal and should be an offense. Okay, moving on.
2: Finally, fessing up. For the first time, President Trump has acknowledged that, oops, it was a construction error on the Lincoln Memorial reflecting pool. Of course, he's been saying it was vandalism, even made some arrests.
1: You finally got it, Bill.
2: He blamed.
1: You finally got the apology.
2: It wasn't, not quite. He posted on Truth Social.
0: Yeah, he'll never apologize.
1: This is a Trump apology,
0: I guess.
2: He did say the reflecting pool will be open shortly and said, as with many jobs, there was also some contractor error done by rushing the job for a July 4th opening.
0: By the way, vandals are still in the mix, you know. It's still the work of vandals, but also the work of shoddy construction.
1: Are they shoddy construction vandals?
0: Maybe. And so they've dropped all charges against anybody who was arrested for vandalism.
1: Wait, Amy, do you have a double hit here?
0: I think she does.
2: No. Number 9, that's you.
1: I don't have a 9.
0: Number 9. Oh, number 8. There is no
2: You don't
0: number
2: have a
0: 9.
2: Number 9?
0: Oh. No, we don't have a number 9.
2: Okay, well, I have it. The California Supreme Court has ruled that electronic recording is allowed in civil cases when the court cannot provide a reporter to make a transcript. So that means stenographers could be out.
1: All right.
2: Yeah.
0: All right, that makes sense.
2: I still think they should have them. What if something goes wrong with the technology?
0: Because they're very expensive.
2: A stenographer?
0: Those people
2: make to a computer,
0: yeah. Yeah, no kidding. They make a very good living, stenographers. But, you know, technology is there. You know, if something goes wrong, how about this? A backup. Does that work?
2: Maybe.
0: Okay.
2: But it's going to be interesting in trials like for Nick Reiner, where the judge just said, okay, you can have computers in there and you can take notes, but no recording, no pictures.
0: Yeah, well, a judge has almost complete control over what happens in the courtroom, except in federal court. I think in federal court, there is you cannot have pictures taken, although they now let audio come out of federal court. And it used to be none whatsoever. That's why you had these drawings, you know, that you saw that would be on the news, you know, those horrible drawings that were mainly stick figures almost. And that hasn't changed at all. Okay, let's take a break. We'll come back. And we've got more handle on the news. But Amy, in the KFI News Center, what's...
2: Here's the latest. Rescue crews are racing against the clock to find victims trapped under the rubble after yesterday's powerful earthquake in Colombia. LA school district students are going back to class tomorrow without their phones. And social media has been flooded by fans of Jackie the Big Bear Bald Eagle mourning her passing early yesterday morning. Those stories and more coming up at the top of the hour. We'll check and see what's slowing you down along the 210 next.
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2: 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Mostly sunny with highs in the 70s at the beaches, 80s for the metro areas, 80s and 90s in the valleys, i.e. and Antelope Valley. 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There's a crash in Azusa on the 210.
3: 210 freeway westbound right before Azusa Avenue. Crash there in one of the middle lanes. Two vehicles. And traffic stop and go back from Sunflower. They're still working on problems in Anaheim Hills. 91 freeway westbound right before Cold Canyon. Crash there. Some injuries. It's all on the right shoulder, but traffic is slammed back from the 15 freeway. In Pomona, crash is cleared. Northbound 71. That was just past the 60. Still recovering, though, back from the 10 freeway on that northbound drive. With Southern California's most accurate traffic reports. I'm Will Cole Schreiber.
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0: KFI AM 640. Bill Handel here. Taco Tuesday, Tuco Tuesday, August 11th. We finish Handel on the News with Amy. That's our new one. Instead of Taco Tuesday, it's Tuco.
2: Well, then we have to come up with what a Tuco is.
0: I don't even know where a Tuco is.
1: It's two tacos.
0: That's exactly it. It's two.
1: Which
0: it's
1: is
0: two,
1: the name of the podcast Kono and I are doing.
0: It's correct. Okay. Yes. Moving on. And let's finish up Handel on the News.
2: All right. Not so fast with that text, Mayor Mamdani. The New York City mayor, Zohran Mamdani, decided to tax the rich. It was one of his promises. So he slapped a big tax, an annual tax, on second homes of New Yorkers who don't live in those homes year-round. But now a judge has paused the rollout of that tax. The judge granted a temporary restraining order requested by a group of homeowners who sued the city last week, arguing that the rollout was being mishandled.
0: Yeah, and that's the stoppage is very temporary. The argument is just how he has applied it, not giving homeowners the right to say, oh, no. And so it's going to go forward. They're going to just change one of the procedural parts of this, and it's going to happen. Tax the rich. Have you noticed, just a quick offshoot relating to this story, how these democratic socialists are being described as communists? That's the operative term now. Let's make it easy. They're called communists. They are not communists. No one seems to understand, or at least politicians aren't understanding, what communism is. Communism is state ownership of businesses. That's not what Mamdani and other socialist Democrats or democratic socialists are saying.
2: He wants to do with grocery stores.
0: State ownership of grocery stores. How about this? State ownership of your business. State ownership of the car business.
1: You want to start small. When you're changing America, you want to start small.
0: And I'm not arguing
1: He
0: does want to change America, because socialism is huge regulation, huge taxes, huge entitlement programs, but that does not make you a communist. Communist means there is no private ownership of anything. That's communism.
2: He's talked about taking ownership of housing back.
0: Across the board? Well, okay, then he's a third. He's 20% of communist, or 5% of communism.
2: Go. It's a slippery slope, Bill.
0: I'll give you that. So let's put it this way. He is on his way and is not going to be able to, we're not going to get to the point where we have state ownership of everything. This is not.
1: No. Okay. I think they had to, on this particular thing, they had to remove the part where it said tax the white devil. I think that was the hang up with this one. But
0: you know, there are plenty of black devils out there too. I mean, he doesn't differentiate between black devils.
1: Money is money. If
0: money
1: rich,
0: is money,
1: bad.
0: That's right.
1: All right, Defense Secretary Pete Hegseth pushed Congress to approve this major increase in the Pentagon's budget. And this was during a ceremony just yesterday to rename a base for the late Senator Lindsey Graham. So he was a veteran who was long known for his advocacy of expanding the military.
0: Yeah, in the budget that the administration wants goes from $800 billion to the military to double that. And that doesn't include the war in Iran. I mean, they're going balls to the wall. And, of course, entitlement programs, social programs are falling by the wayside very quickly. What's again, it's just a philosophy, that's all.
1: Well, what's the saying? Si pacem, para bellum. Do you want peace? Prepare for war?
0: Yeah, this is a little bit much, in my opinion. But that's, you know, again, we voted this administration in. The president... no hidden agenda. He said, I want a lot more military. And okay, so what's going to happen during the midterms? We'll see if it changes at all.
2: Drop it. It's the DROP system in California. It stands for Delete, Request, and Opt Out Platform. It's a service funded by registration fees that are paid for by data brokers, not directly by taxpayers, and clears your data from the internet. Because everybody talks about all of my data is all over the place. There are services that will scrub it for you. Now, California apparently is doing it free for you. And more than 425,000 Californians have registered for the DROP program. Data brokers started processing deletion requests in early August. More than 8 million records were released, deleted, in just the first few days.
0: Okay. Oh, great. Great story of airplane kid story. This is when you want to, people have their kids crying, and I say, take your kid outside.
1: Listen, a kid in the middle crying of a flight. Is one thing, but this is a whole other thing. A flight was canceled in Canada after a child, they don't say how old he was, but after a child refused to sit down and fasten their seatbelt. So you have the parents and the cabin crew repeatedly trying to get this child in their seat, but were unsuccessful. And when they would strap him in, he would slide out of the seatbelt. And all I could think of that scene from Airplane where everybody's lined up to smack the hysterical woman or something. And they've got bats and medieval maces and
0: I have a question. Why is it illegal to not zip tie a kid by the wrist and put duct tape over his mouth when this happens?
1: I don't know, Bill.
0: I don't either, because that seems to be an easy answer for me, because this plane had to turn around off the tarmac, get off. Everybody had to get off, could not fly because it was up against the time in which a plane couldn't take off.
1: And no, this is not the kid getting off and them going on there.
0: No,
1: everyone had to leave the next morning.
0: So here's an easy one. I'm going to go back to you zip tie his wrists together, you throw the duct tape across his mouth, and then you put the seatbelt on. That'll work.
1: 30 seconds in, if my child did that, I would say, I'm sorry, we're going off the plane.
2: Yeah, why didn't they just throw the parent and the kid off the plane?
1: Yeah.
0: Zip tie the kid. Duct tape around the mouth. Shut up.
1: Bourbon might have done it.
0: Yeah, that's it. That's how I've always taken my kids, so they were quiet. Just unbelievable amounts of Benadryl. I mean, just knock them on their asses. They shut up for sure. And then they got older.
1: Making sure that we got that cut for the police.
0: Yeah. Okay, guys. We are done. Coming up, our state's coast, our coastal commission and the feds. Another fight between California and the feds. This just doesn't stop. And this is KFI AM 640.
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2: Digging around the clock. I'm Amy King, live in the KFI 24-hour newsroom. Rescue crews are racing against the clock to find victims trapped under the rubble after yesterday's powerful earthquake in western Colombia. ABC's Melissa Adon says at least 160 people have been killed after the magnitude 7.4 quake hit the remote Chaco region. It damaged hundreds of buildings.
3: Colombia's Geological Survey says this is the strongest earthquake recorded in the country in the last decade. The death toll growing, children reported among the dead, more than 1,600 homes damaged or destroyed, according to Colombia's president.
2: Officials say the numerous aftershocks of complicated recovery efforts. UN Deputy Spokesperson Farhan Haq says the UN is monitoring the recovery from the earthquake.
6: The government has initiated precautionary evacuations and is leading efforts to assess damage and casualties.
2: The region has been rocked, as I mentioned, by multiple aftershocks. Kids in LA can leave their tech at home when they go back to school tomorrow.
7: In June, the Board of Education adopted a policy eliminating the use of digital devices by students in early education, transitional kindergarten, and first grade. With certain exceptions, such as district and state mandated assessments, students enrolled in the LAUSD Virtual Academy, and students with disabilities who need the devices. The new rules are an expansion of the district's earlier restrictions on student cell phone and social media use during the school day. Teachers are also being encouraged to assign homework that can be done without the use of a digital device. Tammy Trujillo, KFI News.
2: A guy's been found squatting in someone's garage in Manhattan Beach. Police say the homeowner realized something was off when food kept disappearing from a refrigerator in the garage. Officers found the guy living there. It's not clear how long he'd been staying. He was arrested. Police say it's always a good idea to keep your garage door locked. President Trump has signed an executive order recommending changes for the way kids are vaccinated. The order spaces out vaccines and splits the combined measles, mumps, and rubella vaccine into three different shots.
8: Well, we do not know exactly what the cause is with respect to autism. It is essential to our research efforts that we have the very best vaccine recommendations in the entire world. So we're reducing them. We're changing it to visits over a period of a year and a half.
2: Public health experts have criticized the orders, saying the science hasn't changed. The president of the California Medical Association says no medical intervention is perfect, but childhood vaccines are among the most thoroughly studied and closely monitored tools to protect kids from serious and sometimes deadly diseases. Dr. Renee Bravo says the president's decision to use an executive order to promote a vaccine schedule based on personal beliefs rather than decades of medical evidence is deeply irresponsible. He's urging parents to talk with their pediatrician and follow the vaccine recommendations developed by medical experts to keep children healthy and protected. Fans of Big Bear Bald Eagles are mourning the death of Jackie, who spent weeks getting intensive medical treatment. The Ojai Raptor Center says she died yesterday after her condition continued to decline despite oxygen therapy, supportive care, and around-the-clock monitoring. The center put out a social media post saying the outcome is not what they had hoped for, and their team is heartbroken. Jackie had been receiving treatment since she got into a fight with two younger eagles near Big Bear Lake in a territory dispute. The experts say she was anemic with inflammation affecting her kidneys. The nest camera above Big Bear Lake made Jackie the Bald Eagle famous. People bonded with her like Flipper the Dolphin.
23: That's according to Travis Longcore, president of the Los Angeles Audubon Society dedicated to bird conservation.
24: It's not like it's the only eagle cam in the country, but it had a natural beauty to it and an ability to really see what was going on a day-to-day basis and a pretty carefully curated sort of social community around it.
23: Did the viewers form a parasocial relationship with Jackie?
24: That is exactly the words I would use. And sort of having people see an individual animal sometimes is the catalyst for social action around conservation.
23: Mark Rauner, KFI News.
2: We're going to check and see what's slowing you down along the 105 next.
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2: Southland weather from KFI, mostly sunny skies on the way today, highs in the 70s at the beaches, 80s for Metro LA and Inland OC, low to mid 90s for the valleys and Inland Empire, 80s to mid 90s and windy in the Antelope Valley. Cooling a couple degrees tomorrow, then cooling down a couple more degrees through the week with highs in the 70s at the beaches, low 80s for the metro areas, low to mid 80s in the valleys, i.e. in high desert. It's 71 in Irvine, 70 in Huntington Beach, 69 in Pasadena, 70 in El Segundo. 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The Dow is trading in positive territory, up 128. The NASDAQ in negative territory, down 12. And the S&P 500 is trading up 7. We've got a crash in Hawthorne. It's on the 105.
5: 105 westbound connector to the north 405. Crash there on the right side of that connector. A couple of vehicles. Things are pretty slow back from the 110 freeway. That wreck in Anaheim Hills has cleared. 91 freeway westbound before Coal Canyon. Still a bit of slowing though back from the 15. Our buddy Dave Joseph checks in with an update on the 210.
9: Heading through Azusa on the 210 westbound before Azusa Avenue. You've got a two-car crash. It's in the second lane from the left. Traffic is slow from Sunflower.
5: And there's something burning near downtown LA. The 10 eastbound at the 110. Fire reported under that transition road. Traffic is slow from Hoover Street. With Southern California's most accurate traffic reports, I'm Will Kohlschreiber.
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0: KFI AM 640. Bill Handel here on a Tuco Tuesday, Taco Tuesday, August 11th. And some of the big stories we're looking at, the death toll from that earthquake that hit Colombia is way up now.
1: Because, so 160 right now, it just went up again. They're expecting it to go up as they continue looking for
0: survivors. It's going to be in the thousands as you looked at these buildings, apartment buildings collapsing. I mean, it's just god-awful. Also, the winning tickets, of which there were none again on the lottery. Now it's way over $900 million. It's going to probably, if there's no winner, because tomorrow night's drawing, they're going to figure at least $975 million. So it's just kissing $1 billion. Okay. Something going on, as always, another fight between California and the feds. The fight between California and particularly Donald Trump, it does not stop. It keeps on going. And here is the latest shot against California. First of all, we start with a little bit of history. Over 50 years ago, the California Coastal Commission was created to protect the state's 840-mile shoreline. The Trump administration is viewing the agency as a blockade to development and wants to curb its power. Now, is the Trump administration, does it have the power to stop the state? Not really, except it really does, and I'll explain why. So yesterday, NOAA, the National Oceanic and the atmosphere, way up there, you know, up in the sky. The administration held a public hearing in Santa Monica, and this was the first step in the Trump administration's review of the powers of the commission and other organizations that oversee the coastline. The acting director at NOAA said that during this evaluation, that's what the hearing was about, the agency is going to consider the extent in which California has implemented and enforced programs and going to look at coastal management and look at the terms of grants or loans from the federal government. This is where the feds have enormous power. It's if you don't do what we tell you to do, there ain't no money going to you. And keep in mind that virtually every public entity, the schools, everything rely on federal money. That's how states get a lot of their money. The feds come in. And the administration is saying, you know, we don't like California. You don't do what we want to do. So here we go. And so a lot of this is limiting the powers of the commission. They're arguing that, too, that the very powers of the commission are illegal because of the administration's position. We want more oil drilling offshore. We want to allow development of property and wind power. Well, they don't want wind power, but fossil fuel plants. We want to control all that, even along the coast. Now, I will tell you about the Coastal Commission. It is a pain in the ass. For anybody who has built or remodeled or tried to buy coastal property, you deal with the Coastal Commission, and they are brutal. They do not like, the commission does not like building, does not like you living there, does not like anything that gets involved and in the way of birds. You remember the snail darter? That was a commission issue. This tiny little fish that the Coastal Commission just stopped all construction of an already approved, I think it was a dam or some kind of a water facility. And they said the snail darter, indigenous to only one part of the river involved, and so it stopped it, right? Because they couldn't find they couldn't find the snail darter anyplace else. It was indigenous and it was at risk. Okay, so they stopped it cold. In the meantime, a year later, there were a bunch of hikers that were hiking in another part of the Delta, and they ran across a river that they were literally stepping over snail darters. Right? It was like they were like rocks that you stepped over on the water. I mean, this is the Coastal Commission. They are completely nuts. Now, the issue is, does California have the ability to control its own shores? For the most part, states do. And so the argument is going to be, how far do the feds control what heretofore the states controlled? Because, as you know, the administration is pushing very hard on it has control over everything. It does not like states' rights, which is interesting because conservatives like states' rights. The 10th Amendment is a very big deal to conservative the conservative political parties, to the conservative political view. Is the government should not be involved. The feds should not be involved. States should be involved. States should decide, except under the Trump administration. That has reversed completely. The state should have no power. The feds should have power. So now we've got the Coastal Commission. And incidentally, what's going to happen if the money is, in fact, cut off? There will be lawsuits. Why will there be lawsuits? Because other states will get money. The southern states, their coastlines that are regulated by whatever commissions they have, there's going to be no argument that they have the ability to do that. California does not, because the fight continues. Rob Bonta, our attorney general, has filed, I don't know, hundreds of lawsuits against the administration, hundreds. In terms of the way we Californians deal with the law, deal with California land. And it's just unfair that you're okay with southern states doing it and you're stopping us from doing it. And that's what's happening. So there you go. Coastal Commission. And, I mean, there was, you know, I talked to a developer once who wanted to build. And there is a protected time when sea turtles, you can't build during the time when sea turtles, this is on the coast, are moving in because you can't get in the way of sea turtles. And at the same time, there was indigenous animals that were going towards the sea and you couldn't build during that time. And the two crossed over. There was no time left where building was to take place. You couldn't build. And that's how crazy the Coastal Commission is. Okay, coming up, the president not only really helping people eat on Air Force One, he was in a catering truck or one of those big catering containers. But I'll tell that story. It's a neat story. It's not unusual. It's happened before. But it's just one of those really interesting stories with a visual. The president hiding in a catering container. I'll explain. 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
1: Here's the latest. The state's trying to place a violent sex offender in the Antelope Valley. The family of a 14-year-old mistaken for a gang member is pleading for help in finding his killer. And President Trump is pushing back against Iran's new sweeping demands for reopening the Strait of Hormuz and has made some demands of his own. We'll tell you about those and more coming up at the bottom of the hour. We'll check and see what's slowing you down along the 210 next.
0: All right. Our economy, the stock market, which has exploded. I mean, it's at record highs. And I guess here's the formula. Lose your job, have inflation go through the roof, have AI take over everything, make sure you pay astronomical costs for education and gasoline and food, and the economy just does better and better and better. Can't afford a house, but the economy is exploding. 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
1: Morning clouds, then mostly sunny, highs in the 70s to mid-90s. This report brought to you by the Los Angeles Dodgers. From your Toyota dealer's traffic center, we make it easy. There's a crash in Azusa on the 210.
2: It's going to be the westbound side right before Azusa Avenue. Crash there in one of the middle lanes. And your drive, basically from Glendora, the 57, into Pasadena, about 40 minutes right now, just making for a slow one there. Anaheim Hills, the crash is cleared there on the 91 westbound before Cole Canyon. That's still about a 50-minute drive as you head from Corona into the Anaheim Hills. We've got some other trouble spots there. Westbound side of the 60 looks pretty slow through Industry, starting at about Hacienda there, all the way over to the 605. Also pretty slow on the westbound 10 in mid-city LA from Western over to La Cienega. And new problems, it looks like, for the Cahuenga Pass 101 freeway southbound at Vineland. Looks like a couple of vehicles there in lanes jamming up traffic, especially on the 170 south all the way back from before Burbank Boulevard. With Southern California's most accurate traffic reports, I'm Will Kohlschreiber.
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0: Tuesday morning, a Tuco Tuesday, which is a new term instead of Taco Tuesday. As Neil pointed out, it's two tacos, so it's a double Taco Tuesday. Some of the stories we're looking at, some big stories. At least 2,000 people have died in the Congo's Ebola outbreak, fastest growing on record. Usually Ebola burns out because it's so quick and kills people, but this one is spreading, and this is not good news for sure. Don't go to Congo. And the death toll from the earthquake in Colombia, 7.4 magnitude. So far, how many people are confirmed dead, Amy? You're keeping up on this.
1: From the earthquake?
0: Yeah.
1: It's at 160 right now.
0: Okay. And it's going to go up. Yeah. And it's going to go up like crazy because entire apartment blocks and buildings collapsed and people were in them. So thousands of people still missing. Okay. There was a story that we followed, and that had to do with the president not taking the new Qatari airplane from Ankara to the U.S. Then the story goes he took the old Air Force One because he wanted to give service members in England the chance to see it, and it sounded beyond stupid. And it was the big issue is that the new airplane didn't have the security that it needed. Well, the story got much bigger than that, and it turns out that there was a method to this madness where the president, this was not anything that wasn't exactly what he should have done. Why? Because there was a real threat, a credible threat that the Iranians were going to attack probably the airplane or his trip. And so what happened is the Secret Service secretly took him off the old Air Force One and put him on another military plane, basically a 757. And the way it was done, basically very few people knew. He was hiding the fact. The government was hiding the fact. And they've done this before when a president has to go certain places in which there's a real threat. And in this case, the president boards old Air Force One in front of reporters and waves, "Hey, I'm going home." What they did is he went out the other side of the airplane, you know, where the catering trucks, where the catering containers are put on. And he was sneaked on to that. And he was in the container. And it was brought to that 757 where he secretly flew back home. And it was all because of the threat.
2: Has there ever been an attack on Air Force One?
0: Not that we know of. Not that we know of. We know
1: except in the movie with Harrison Ford.
0: That was
2: get
0: right.
2: Off my plane.
0: Don't forget the pod that he took to safely land. No pod on the airplane, although there are plenty of security measures on the Air Force One, which is why it costs billions of dollars to harden the airplane against a nuclear blast and other defensive methods for being attacked. And I think one of them is chaff, which they move and fly little bits of aluminum out the plane that came from World War II. I don't know if it has that. We do know that it is hardened because if a nuclear blast happens, the radioactivity or the radiation kills electricity on the airplane. So it's built there, and it's literally billions of dollars to do that. So he was sneaked off the airplane very successfully because no one knew it was happening for security reasons because of a credible threat. And that's been done before. It was done with George W. Bush on a flight to the Mideast. It was done with Bill Clinton on a flight to Pakistan. And it has been done when presidents secretly still want to do what presidents should do and want to do, visiting troops, for example, in the theaters, in military theaters, war theaters. They have to hide the facts. So that's part of Secret Service. So what he said it was part of the ruse. That was it. It was legitimate. There was a real threat, according to the Secret Service. And he did exactly what he did. Now, let's do the visual. He is crammed inside one of those food containers, I guess sitting next to he would be with the first class meals because he wouldn't deign to be with the economy meals in the container.
2: About the

0: code name. You think it was code name Orange Chicken?
1: Yeah, I know.
0: Orange Chicken on the move.
1: I know. And everybody was fooled, and they did it. The way they should have done it. And he was part of it, of course. He cooperated, and it was a good thing. It's the president getting nailed for something he shouldn't have gotten nailed for, but there was no choice because they had to come up with some crazy ass reason for him to have to fly the old Air Force One, and they did. We're taking the new Air Force One, and we're moving to England so our servicemen can tour it and talk about what a great airplane it was. You go, come on, is that stupid? Well, they had to come up with something, and they did. Okay, now we're going to go to some place that we talked about before. Socialists, in this case, democratic socialists. And I don't quite know what that means. But are they taking over the Democratic Party? And it is not good news for elections, I'll tell you that. And that's coming right up. Amy in the KFI newsroom.
2: L.A. County Sheriff's investigators are asking for help to find whomever fatally shot a 14-year-old boy near West Rancho Dominguez. The family is also pleading for help.
3: He was not just a name in a news story. He was my brother. He was somebody's son. He was somebody's family. He was loved. And now we have to wake up every day knowing that he isn't coming home.
2: Detectives say Elijah Davenport was mistaken for a gang member when he was killed early last year while sitting in a parked car on Jarvis Avenue near 132nd Street. The shooter was in a black four-door sedan, which was caught on video. Detectives say they couldn't find video of the car north of 108th Street and Main Street. LA County Supervisor Catherine Barger is urging the public to weigh in on a recommendation to place another sexually violent predator in the Antelope Valley. The California Department of State Hospitals wants to place convicted sex offender Harold Watcher at a home on 200th Street East in the High Vista area. Barger says three sexually violent predators have already been housed in the region over the past 5 years, and it's not fair to families who live in the Antelope Valley. Members of the public have until 5 p.m. on August 26th to submit written public comments regarding the proposed placement. Barger says only five members of the public will be admitted to observe the hearing. Officials in Qatar say talks between Oman and Iran have reached an advanced stage as negotiators work on the future of shipping through the Strait of Hormuz. But tensions remain high in the region. Yemen's government says a Houthi attack on a commercial ship in the Red Sea has killed three people. Meanwhile, President Trump is responding to developments with Iran and Gaza. ABC's Mary Bruce reports Trump is pushing back against Iran's new sweeping demands, rejecting their calls for reparations.
4: Instead, saying Iran should be paying back the U.S. And the president also responding to Israel's rejection of his new plan for Hamas to disarm. Trump still insisting to me that his relationship with Prime Minister Netanyahu is, quote, very good.
2: Netanyahu is months away from his first national elections since the Hamas-led attack on Israel. Being rich may cost a lot more than you think.
5: Some numbers from a survey conducted back in 2025 by personal finance website Bankrate says most Americans would need to make about $420,000 a year to achieve what they call financial freedom. In some cities, you're going to need a lot more than that to be considered rich. The numbers say in Seattle, you'll need $720,000 a year. In New York, just over $675,000. And in Los Angeles, you'll need a total of $535,000 a year to be considered rich. Jason Campidonia, KFI News.
2: Yeah, I got a long way to go. We're going to check and see what's slowing you down on the 10 next.
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2: Southland weather from KFI, mostly sunny skies, highs in the 70s at the beaches, 80s for Metro LA and Inland OC, low to mid 90s in the valleys, IE and high desert. Couple of degrees cooler tomorrow with slight continued cooling through the week. Highs still pretty pleasant though. 70s at the coast, low 80s for the metro areas, low to mid 80s in the valleys, IE and Antelope Valley. It's 72 in Irvine, 69 in Mission Viejo. We've got some trouble in downtown LA. It's a fire along the 10.
3: He was not just.
7: Oh.
2: Hold, please.
7: That wasn't me.
2: Fire along the 10.
7: Here we go. It's 10 freeways. You head eastbound right there at the 110. Yeah, something's burning under the freeway. And traffic now backed up all the way to Western on the eastbound side of the 10. The westbound side of the 10, looks like we've got a little problem there at Los Angeles Street. It's a crash, some injuries, and a pickup truck overturned on its roof on the off-ramp there. So the westbound 10 jammed out of the East LA interchange. Once you get past that, it's fine until you get to about Western, and then it's slow all the way over to La Cienega. South El Monte, we've got a semi on fire on the right shoulder, and that's the 60 freeway eastbound right around Peck Road. And if you're headed through Hawthorne, crash there, 105 westbound connector to the northbound 405. That connector is shut down until further notice. With Southern California's most accurate traffic reports, I'm Will Kohlschreiber.
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0: Morning, Bill Handel here. On, hey, Taco Tuesday, August 11th. Some of the big stories we're looking at. No winning tickets sold for last night's $905 million Powerball jackpot. So tomorrow, they figure $975 million. Someone's going to be a happy camper, to say the least. Okay, here's a question. And that is, the Democrats are looking at winning the midterms and winning 2028 based on let's fight Donald Trump. Okay, that's one. That's a big problem. The other problem is, how about them Democratic socialists? Well, you put the two together and it doesn't help. Recent polls show 53% of the American public view the Democratic Party unfavorably. The Democratic Party should be on top of the heap right now based on how unhappy people are with America and the Republican Party. Nope. Just as unhappy with the Democrats. And why is that? One of the reasons, leadership in Congress. It's old. I mean, old. Uninspiring. And that may explain why 24% of the public approve the way congressional Democrats are handling their job. That's miserable. So you go to 2028, among most people likely to vote in the primaries, the Democratic primaries, there is a pronounced age split. Voters under 30, are you ready for this? Favor Representative Alexandria Ocasio-Cortez. Can you imagine her being the president of the United States? Man, what the hell is going on? Where California Governor Gavin Newsom leads among Democrats over 65. Boy, is there a split. Even Trump's declining popularity, I mean, it is falling like a rock, has not given Democrats a boost. And the only ray of hope, the only thing that's going up for the Democrats is the enthusiasm generated by people who call themselves Democratic Socialists. About a third of those who identify as Democrats. Now, that gets kind of interesting because the voters hate the Democrats. The Democrats hate the Democrats. Republicans are not pleased with Republicans either, the Republican Party. I mean, it is a mess going on. And so for the most part, most Americans hate Trump. Most Americans hate the Democratic Party. Most Americans hate, we're talking about within the party, not thrilled with the Republican Party. Matter of fact, Trump only has MAGA as his base. And so what the hell's going on? What's going to happen? The only group of people that are in an upswing, well, Democratic Socialists. Mondami, for example, wins the mayorship of New York. And he is about as left-wing as you get. The Jews aren't particularly in favor of him either. He's a Muslim, and some anti-Semitic statements are attributed to him. But basically, he's anti-Israel, pro-Palestinian. That's a given. And so he is being called a communist. And Democratic socialists are being called communists. They're not. Now we have labels being thrown around. Communism is government ownership of everything. No private ownership. Now, as Amy pointed up, Mondami wants government ownership of grocery stores. Amy, that's not true. What he wants to do is set up five different stores that are owned by the government. Five, just five, one in each borough. Now, is that a slippery slope? Who knows? By the way, the government already owns businesses. Private businesses, grocery stores. What do you think commissaries are in on military bases? Those are government owned. And by the way, don't argue that, oh, it has to be because they're military bases, because there are Subways and McDonald's, pizza places that are privately owned on military bases.
1: In socialism, major industries and factories are owned by the public or the government. The difference with that and communism is that all property, private property, is completely eliminated. But
0: my point. There is no such thing as private property. It's all owned by the government. And Mondami doesn't want that. The socialists don't want that. They want huge regulation. That they do. big time.
1: For now.
0: By the way, co-ops are owned by the people. They're not owned privately. They're not private businesses.
2: Co-op, are they privately owned by the people?
0: They're owned by the members, government. But it's the public. They just, everybody just has to be a member. They're not only, it's not private business is my point. And it is, you know, you can't throw the word communism out there. You're not going to see Karl Marx, you're not going to see photos. First,
1: you don't start that way. That's the whole point.
0: Okay. So now we're talking slippery slope. Now you're talking slippery slope. And for example, the gun advocates. Any attempt to regulate guns, any attempt is the slippery slope.
1: But that's which in the is Constitution why low, bill. That's a constitutional
0: That's an interpretation
1: issue.
0: Of the Constitution. Yeah, well, how? By the way, the way the Constitution is interpreted is private business. Private business is part of America. The thought of the Constitution, there's nothing in the Constitution that says or is even interpreted as saying government must own or government will own businesses. By the way, Mamdani is, can you imagine, what is he going to do? He is going to, what, try to pass a law saying there's no such thing as privately owned businesses? He can't do that. He can't do that. Now, he can set up a governmental store. He can certainly set up, changing utilities, which are already owned by the government, by the way. Utilities, for the most part, there's two kinds. There are government utilities and there are privately owned utilities. That's government ownership.
1: Socialism cannot scale and is not the structure of the United States.
0: That's true. Period. But all I'm saying is it's a different, you cannot argue that socialism is in fact, communism, because it's not. By the way, social democrats, I don't hear, other than Mamdani, arguing that the government is, in fact, own everything. How about this one? How many private policing organizations are government-owned? How about internment centers, if you want to call them, that the government has for illegal aliens? Privately owned. It happens all the time. How about this? Public buildings, parking lots, publicly owned. It happens, but it happens simultaneously. And so it's not going to happen. Not that way. Now, is it going to be more government involved? Yeah, I can see Mamdani setting up basically a grocery store that's government owned. I can see that. But it's not going to stop privately owned grocery stores. He can never do that. By the way, I'm not a big fan of social democrats. Don't misunderstand. But at the same time, you know, you can only go so far. You can only say the slippery slope. And
1: it's an oxymoron.
0: All right. Anyway, I just wanted to point that out. Social democrats, be prepared for social democrats.
1: Oxymoron is what I said, dummy. Kono just corrected me. No, because
0: it's an oxymoron. Yes.
1: You can't be democratic and socialistic. You can't.
0: Actually, you can, because you can vote.
1: Not if you start taking away things. How
0: about this? What happens if the people vote for the kind of socialism? That's
1: because
0: not democracy.
1: You can do it once, but you can't reverse
0: it. That's not democracy. That's not democracy.
1: What they say about communism. Okay. You can only vote for it once.
0: All right. That's actually not true. You can vote communist governments in and out. It has happened and will in the future. Okay, we're done with this. Coming up, neurotechnology, implanting brain, what's the word I'm looking for? Brain control, mind control, implanting devices in your head. Ooh, that almost worked. I know. I just tried to, science fiction. Didn't work at all. All right. We're going to come back with that.
2: No, you got to get him a sound effect that he
0: can
2: play.
0: Really do. Amy, we're running late on this one. Your turn.
2: Here's the latest from the KFI 24-hour newsroom. A state lawmaker is working to permanently remember Jackie the Big Bear Bald Eagle, who passed away yesterday. The president pulled off a big-time bait and switch because of an assassination threat, and Spider-Man is breaking the box office and the hearts of BMW owners. We'll tell you why. Those stories and more coming up at the top of the hour. We'll check and see what's slowing you down along the 105 next.
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2: Mostly sunny, highs in the 70s to mid-90s. 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There's a crash in Linwood on the 105.
3: It's the 105 freeway westbound right before Long Beach Boulevard. Been talking about this for a little while. The carpool lane is blocked. Traffic's jammed from the 710. Then in Hawthorne, that other problem on the 105 westbound connected to the 405 has cleared. That drive basically from Downey, from the 605 over to LAX, that looks like about a 40-minute drive this morning. So maybe need to plan a little earlier in leaving. 40 minutes as well for the 91 freeway. If you're headed westbound from the 15 out to Anaheim Hills, the 91 westbound right before Coal Canyon, we had a crash that has cleared. And in Baldwin Park, another wreck cleared on the 10 westbound at Puente. That drive just over an hour as you head from Ontario into East LA. With Southern California's most accurate traffic reports, I'm Will Kohlschreiber.
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7: Here's something pretty disturbing I discovered while researching this podcast. This is what it actually says on the Los Angeles Police Department website. The site states that the Adult Missing Persons Unit investigates 3,200 cases a month. And 70% of those missing people are found or returned voluntarily within 2 or 3 days. It goes on to explain, and I quote here, "Since being a missing person is not a crime, police are given a very limited role while conducting these types of investigations." At the bottom of the webpage, it gets more disturbing. There's a section titled, "What if they never returned?" And here's the official police advice. In such situations, you may want to enlist the services of a private investigator to assist in your search. If you can't afford a PI, the police elaborate, quote, "Another option would be to contact the Salvation Army, which has a missing persons locator program." There is not a single sentence on the LAPD website that would lead a loved one of a missing person to have any faith that the police would properly investigate it. What the LAPD is basically saying is, if someone you love goes missing, don't overreact. They'll probably turn up, unless they don't, in which case you should get someone besides the police to look into it. All this is my way of saying, if the police took missing persons cases as seriously as they do, say, bank robberies, I wouldn't have had to do this podcast in the first place and end up chasing a violent criminal halfway around the country. I'm Neil Strauss. And you can hear the full story of To Live and Die in L.A.
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0: 6:40. Bill Handel here. Good morning. It is a Tuesday morning, August 11th. Okay, there's a story that, you know, I find fascinating. I haven't really thought about this very much, although big picture I have. Brain sensors are advancing, as in implanting sensors in your brain to gather information and maybe help make decisions if someone else is controlling it. By the way, no one, business and people aren't per se against implanting brain sensors because a lot of good can come of it. It can help blind people see. It can help, for example, people that have prosthetic arms because they've lost their arms and there's no way for the arms to move. But modern technology allows them just to think that the arm is moving, and then they can move their fingers around, move the arms around. And we're just talking about brain sensation. The message is coming from the brains. It's good things. No one's really against the ability to do this because there's too much positive to this. It's the data that's being gathered and can be gathered. That's what's scaring people. That's what's scaring workers, because what do they do with the data? What do you do? Because certainly brain sensors have the ability to transmit whatever is, not whatever's in your mind, but certainly information. And now comes a big issue. Who gets hold of that data? Because it just doesn't stop. I mean, it isn't just limited to moving limbs around and helping people see, helping people walk, helping people move, wheelchairs, etc., where you have absolutely no ability to move any muscles. You know, it's a good thing, but the scary part is the data collection. And it can be used to help PTSD, but it can also be used to analyze mental health disorders, for example. Depression, PTSD, that's good. But it can also allow hiring or firing decisions. Because if your boss gets hold of this information, that becomes a problem. How about predicting words or images that form in someone's mind? Those brain sensors, that technology has the ability to do that. So it becomes Minority Report, the movie, where basically the companies know where you're going, what you're thinking, where are you going to go, looking at the pattern. You know, are you going to be a flake? Are you the person that has a tremendous motivation to work? Currently, it's neurotechnology. And it's being used, by the way. Hitachi has a company, Brain Monitoring Headbands. And it's designed to keep tabs on people's alertness that are working in sensitive industries, mining, trucking, etc. And a lot of neurotech companies are here in California, including brain implant makers, Neuralink. And it's augmented reality startup, so it doesn't necessarily have to be implanted, these sensors, headbands. I mean, you look at lie detector tests, right? Or you look at brain scans. They can read how fast things are going through your brain, what parts of your brain are being used. And they can read, for example, one part of your brain is not up to what normal standards are. Therefore, you're going to have a problem with X, Y, and Z memory problems, for example. They can figure that out. Do you want to hire someone that has memory problems? Well, you got the data right there, and they're going to share the data, or maybe not. So science is way ahead of the law. It always has been. Always. And I have personal experience with that, because in my world of reproductive technology, early on, very early days, the laws didn't even come close to dealing with it. Not even close. And it took years for the law to catch up with what was going on scientifically. Same situation here. The technology is there. I mean, we're getting very close to this, where the information gathered is absolutely extraordinary, and what it can do, and where does it go? That is the big issue. And here we go. The laws of privacy, have they dealt with this? No, not really. Will they? There's no choice. Okay, coming up, Rich DeMuro, and it's a tech segment with Rich, which we do every Tuesday. This is KFI AM 640.
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2: Released. I'm Amy King, live in the KFI 24-hour newsroom. Just getting word that former U.S. Marine Robert Gilman, who has been held in Russia for more than 4 years, has been released. A group advocating for him to be let go said he was released after a warning that he was gravely ill. Gilman was arrested in Russia in 2022 for allegedly hitting a Russian police officer, sentenced to 4.5 years in prison, but that sentence was then extended to 10 years. Devoted followers of Big Bear's bald eagles are mourning the death of the matriarch of the family.
3: Fans of Jackie the Bald Eagle are deeply moved by her death. Jennifer Rosner of Sherman Oaks posted a heartfelt remembrance in the Facebook group Big Bear Bald Eagles, Jackie and Shadow, which has more than 100,000 members.
4: They took us through a lot. Like, we would, my son wouldn't be able to fall asleep at night until the nest was on. You felt that you knew them, even though they didn't know us. And they didn't know we were watching them. They didn't know that millions of people were watching them.
3: She wrote that Jackie had become part of our daily lives, our routines, and our hearts. Mark Rohner, KFI News.
5: The bald eagle represents freedom, strength, resilience, and the American spirit. And that was Jackie.
2: State lawmakers working on a resolution inspired by Jackie.
5: The bald eagle represents freedom, strength, resilience, and the American spirit. And that was Jackie.
2: I already said that.
5: My staff is working on drafting language as we speak for the Senate resolution to proclaim September 4th to be called the California Wildlife Day in remembrance of Jackie the bald eagle.
2: Senator Tony Strickland was approached by KFI about a way to honor Jackie. He tells Wake Up Call a resolution is the least they can do.
5: We're going to try to get this resolution passed by the end of session, Monday, August 31st.
2: He says Jackie gave us the connection between people and wildlife, and he too spent time watching the Eagle camera in Big Bear. News brought to you by American Vision Windows. Suspected burglars in Santa Clarita have been caught with technology capable of disrupting security systems.
6: The Los Angeles County Sheriff's Department says the crew was equipped with burglary tools, multiple license plates, and a Wi-Fi jammer. Wi-Fi jammers are capable of disrupting wireless communication signals and could be used to disable home surveillance systems. The crew was allegedly robbing a home in Santa Clarita when they were arrested last week. Officials didn't say whether the jammer was used in that robbery. Mark Mayfield, KFI News.
2: The Washington Post says a ruse was used to fly President Trump out of Turkey after the NATO summit last month because of an assassination threat from Iran. ABC's Karen Hua says the plane the world watched him board took off without him.
7: The ruse was so complete, reporters on Air Force One had no idea the president was not on board. They were ordered to keep the window shades closed, and the plane's tracking systems were switched off.
2: According to the Post, Trump boarded the older Air Force One in front of cameras, waving from the stairs, and then he slipped out a door on the other side of the plane into an airport catering truck, which took him to a smaller military plane. Defense Secretary Pete Hegseth reportedly flew with him. Spider-Man is breaking the box office and the hearts of BMW owners.
8: BMW called it a special surprise for drivers when a commercial for Spider-Man Brand New Day popped up on the dashboard when they started their vehicles. BMW said 3 years ago they didn't see selling ads on its dashboards because it was a private space. Owners now say what started as celebratory videos turned into BMW ads, which have now become third-party commercials. Owners who paid $160,000 for the luxury vehicle say it's insanely dystopian. They're getting spammed when they start their cars. They say you're essentially forced to watch a commercial before you can interact with your own property. Michael Crozier, KFI News.
2: We're going to check and see what's slowing you down on the 405 next.
0: Let me give you a scenario that you probably have experienced. I certainly have. You're driving your car, and you're at a stoplight, and you get rear-ended. And it's not your fault, clearly, and you're injured. Or you involve a slip and fall. You're at a restaurant or whatever, and you take a nice spill, and there's something there on the ground, and you're injured. Well, what do you do? Well, all you can do is get money for it. 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
2: Southland weather from KFI, mostly sunny, highs in the 70s at the coast, 80s for metro LA and inland OC, low to mid 90s for the valleys and inland empire, 80s to mid 90s and windy in the Antelope Valley, cooling a couple degrees tomorrow, then we cool down a couple more degrees through the week, highs will still be in the 70s at the beaches, low 80s for the metro areas, low to mid 80s in the valleys, i.e. in high desert. It's 72 in Orange, 71 Manhattan Beach, 73 in Cerritos, 71 in Laguna Hills. 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The Dow trading down 6 points. The NASDAQ is off 9. And the S&P 500 is trading up 4. We've got a stall in Irvine on the 405.
9: Looks like CHP just cleared this one on the 405 southbound, right around MacArthur. Things are moving again pretty well. But right around the corner on the 5 freeway southbound at Highway 133, there's a crash there on the right shoulder causing some slowing as well. Checking in with Dave Joseph, he's got an update on the 10.
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0: Sporty Bill Handel here. It is a Tuesday morning, Taco Tuesday, August 11th. Big stories we're looking at in Colombia. That 7.4 magnitude earthquake hit big time in a couple of cities, particularly. Thousands of people are missing, and it was brutal. Entire neighborhoods collapsing. You may want to buy a ticket tomorrow for the jackpot, the Powerball jackpot. The grand prize estimated to be $975 million. Yep. And by the way, of course, you don't have a chance of winning, but you do have a chance. One in about 370 million. So, and the argument is somebody's got to win.
1: It's only one in 292, Bill.
0: Okay.
1: 292 million.
0: Okay. Someone has to win. The caveat is it's not you. I just wanted to point that out. Have a good day. Okay, it's time for a tech segment. Rich DeMuro with us. 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
0: Okay. A couple of stories I want to ask. One of them is the last story, but I want to make it the first story. And that has to do with time travel is happening on LinkedIn. Now, keep in mind, Rich sends me these topics, so I don't have to think anything through because I am the laziest human being that you have ever met. Time travel, you know what I think of? You know what we think of? So explain that and LinkedIn.
2: Well, number one, I love time travel. I'm a big fan of Back to the Future. So, of course, this story was a natural for me, but it really has nothing to do with time traveling. Basically, it is folks on LinkedIn rewriting their old job descriptions, jobs that they left years ago, and researchers found that they do it right before they start looking for a new job. So they're calling it LinkedIn time travel. And basically, this means you're going back and changing the title or description of an old job after you already left. One in five users did this at least once between 2020 and 2026. And the median edit happens 4 years after you leave a job. So basically, 4 years after you leave a job, you're saying, this might sound better saying I did this there, especially when it comes to AI. People are adding in AI kind of aspects to their old jobs.
0: Now, couldn't they do this already?
2: Here's the kicker, Bill.
0: Okay.
2: Well, people already do this, but here's the kicker. They did some math, and they figured out that once you do this, you are 66% more likely to change employers. So they're saying that this happens about 6 months before someone changes jobs.
0: Ooh.
2: So if you see your coworkers changing their LinkedIn to all this new fancy schmancy AI talk, you know that they're probably looking for a job.
0: How about just going on LinkedIn? Doesn't that tell you something?
2: Well, that's the smart part about LinkedIn, that they did this a long time ago. They turned it into a social media network. So, you know, you can kind of masquerade under, I'm just looking at different people's posts and learning things about my industry, which is all very true, but it keeps you on there every day. And by the way, after you scroll through about four posts, it's like, hey, we found a job that might be great for you. And you go, let me see. Oh, okay, cool. Let me check that out.
0: Yeah, as if employers aren't going to immediately know what you're actually doing. Hey, secret code words, families need them again. And when I think of secret code words, for example, Neil and I are going to be at this dinner at the Anaheim White House this Sunday night. And people are invited to go, and pay, and sit at our table. But you need a secret code word. You need a secret code word to get there. And in our case, it happens to be Neil is a dick. And therefore... it's a super secret code word. But I don't think you mean that. I just had to say that because I thought it was hilarious.
2: It is hilarious. But I thought you were going to say you two had a secret code word to, like, stop having to talk to your fans. You know, like if they just talk your ear off.
0: Yeah, I don't talk to anybody, so I don't have to worry about that.
2: Okay. Well, that'll make for an awkward table. But anyway, here's what I thought was interesting about this story. So, you know, back in the day with kids and families, you know, back in Stranger Danger era, which, you know, if you still have kids, that's obviously a consideration, you might have had a secret code word with your family. Like, hey, if someone tries to pick you up from the Y today and tells you mom and dad are in an accident, ask them for the code word so that they are not just stealing you or kidnapping you. And it's interesting because that worked pretty well for many families in the 80s, 90s, whatever. But now, tech experts are arguing that you would actually need this again because of AI scams. So, Bill, I'm sure we've talked about it here, all the AI voice cloning scams that are out there, where basically grandma gets a call from grandson saying, help, I've been in an accident, I need help, I need you to send me money. And the grandma may send money immediately. Or, hey, your family member, we've kidnapped them, they blah, blah, blah, all this. I mean, because of AI voice scams, this stuff is happening a lot. But here's the deal. If you have a secret code word with your family members, you can just ask that person on the other end, okay, I hear you, Charlie, what's the secret code word? And if they don't know, guess what? They are a scam artist. You can hang up on them. The problem is these people want to keep you on the phone. They want us to create a sense of urgency, and they want you to act before you tell anyone else in the world. And they usually tell you not to do that.
0: Okay, so AI cannot somehow effectuate that. AI cannot help the bad guys or the good guys know what that word is, right? That's sort of
2: no, because it's secret. It's between you and your family. You don't tell. You don't put that. You don't write that down anywhere. You don't post it online.
0: Yeah, I was just curious how far AI can go. By the way, I once was quote not a victim, but I once was the recipient of one of those. My kid was traveling, and of course, I got the phone call saying that your child's been arrested, and we have to make bail, and they won't let go. They won't let him out until you make bail. And I remember responding, just keep the kid. Okay. By the way, that's not far from the truth. Okay, we're going to come back, and a few more things with Rich DeMuro. Don't go away. Let's check in with Amy in the KFI newsroom.
1: Here's the latest. Rescue crews are racing against the clock to find victims trapped under the rubble after yesterday's powerful earthquake in Colombia. A tiny village in Sun Valley will soon be home to 200 people, and you'll soon be able to tee it up at Dodger Stadium and not hit one out of the park, but hit one down into the park. We'll explain. Those stories and more coming up at the bottom of the hour. From the Odoo.com Weather Center, Odoo, the only business software you need. Mostly sunny skies, highs in the 70s all the way up to the mid-90s. 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There's a crash in Downey on the 5.
3: 5 freeway, northbound right before the 605. This one's on the right shoulder. I see delays, though, stacking up from Firestone Boulevard, unfortunately. Westbound side of the 60, it's pretty crummy from the City of Industry over to the 605. We might have Caltrans doing a little bit of road work there off the side at the 605, but it is definitely slow out of Roland Heights. Pasadena, problems there. 210 westbound at Fair Oaks. Looks like a crash in the number 2 lane counting from the left, 3 vehicles involved. And a crash just cleared in Brea, 57 southbound before Imperial Highway. Traffic there a bit slow back from Diamond Bar Boulevard. With Southern California's most accurate traffic reports, I'm Will Kohlschreiber.
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11: Detroit Lions defensive back Terrion Arnold is denying any wrongdoing after being arrested in Tampa yesterday. Arnold facing felony robbery and kidnapping charges dating back to an incident in February. The Lions in a statement say they're aware of the situation but won't comment further. Baseball action last night included the Yankees beating the Tigers 4-2 with Paul Goldschmidt homering twice off of Tigers ace and Cy Young winner Tarek Skubal. How'd he do it?
12: I have no idea. I mean, obviously, he's one of the best pitchers in the game, and, you know, facing him is a tough challenge. So I just try to get in there and compete, and, you know, fortunately, I was able to get a couple balls. I was able to get out of there.
11: The Yankees now 48-31, best record in the American League. The NBA draft wrapped up with round two last night. Ohio State's Bruce Thornton, the first player taken in the second round, going to Houston. The NBA draft is over. Now it's hockey's turn. Round one of the NHL draft is tomorrow. And the World Cup continues with six matches today, including the U.S. facing Turkey tonight. That's Sports. I'm Matt McCoy.
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6:40 on a Tuesday morning, August 11th. We are looking at some of the stories that have come out. Yesterday, the president signed an executive order calling for revamped childhood vaccine recommendations. And I'm going to talk with Dr. Keeney tomorrow. Jim Keeney is going to join us. Now, he has some strong feelings about that, as I do. Okay, back we go to Rich DeMuro, our Tech Tuesday. Rich, every Saturday right here, 11 a.m. to 2 p.m. Don't want to miss that. Instagram at Rich on Tech, and his website, which is really full of good information and pretty extensive, richontech.tv. All right, Rich, regarding the Samsung new phones, the foldables, and I want to make a point and ask you a question. The technology involving phones is now incrementally going up. From phone to phone, you're not looking at any massive new technology. So

0: simple and easy to hold that people just are finding that they love it for this. And it's a content consumption device, kind of like a tablet in your pocket, which, you know, I take a little issue with because my entire career is building content, right? Like creating content. So for me to adopt a phone that's more for consuming something is a little weird. But for the average person that's, you know, mostly scrolling through Instagram and reading things on their phone and watching videos, it's great. Anyway, Samsung, I think they were a little surprised by this too. They are reportedly increasing production into the millions of units. They didn't think they were going to sell that many. And then we have Apple coming out with a, theoretically, a very similar phone in just a couple weeks here. And I think that's going to do even more to sell more for Samsung.
1: Yeah, one of the things about phones, my favorite was that Razr, the Motorola Razr that had the flip and all you did was talk into it. That was my favorite and easy to hold. And as far as I'm concerned, the easiest to use. Now, I have the big iPhone, the Blasto 5000, whatever the latest iPhone is. And it's big and it fills up the palm of my hand. I hate holding it up to my ear, so I usually use speaker. And I see people talking into the speaker where they hold it horizontal and talk into the end. And no one seems very comfortable with that. And so it almost seems like a contradiction in terms, a conflict, where you have to do this to get all of the information and doing content, if you will, or give up all of that if you're going to have a phone that's comfortable. Is that fair?
0: Yeah, no, I everything you said I agree with. And I test a lot of phones, and I would say a majority are tiring to hold up to your ear at this point, and you don't want to. And that's why you're right. Like people, they either avoid calls and they text, or you know they hold their phone up. I see a lot of drivers, which by the way they shouldn't be. It really incenses me when I see this. But they're sitting there in their car, you know, holding the phone up like you mentioned, vertically or horizontally, and talking into it as they drive and swerve all over the place. But I will say, and I think that's why people are liking this foldable from Samsung, is that it actually is very comfortable in your hand. You're not doing a lot of finger gymnastics to reach the different parts of the screen. All the buttons are in the right place. You can swipe on the screen with one hand. It's very lightweight. And so I think it's almost like we've been giving people more over the years. And this one, in a way, it's more, yes, because it's a foldable phone and it opens, but it's also less. It has less camera lenses. It's lighter. It's a little shorter than your typical phone, and so it almost feels like something that's completely different than what we've had for the past 10 years that people are like, ah, that's refreshing. Now, the Apple one and this one both cost so much money that it's prohibitively expensive for a lot of people, but like we mentioned a couple weeks ago, now these companies are leasing phones. They're splicing the payments out over, you know, 72 months. It's like, you know, you get your mortgage, you mix your phone payment into the mortgage, so it's much easier to get nowadays, apparently.
1: And who is going to switch from, for example, Apple to an Android, a Samsung? I mean, the thought of learning a new system for me, I mean, they've got me. I use Apple, and there is no chance I'm going to relearn any kind of way to use a phone. What's that kind of thinking, or your kind of thinking on that?
0: Yeah, great question. No, I don't even try to persuade. My first like 10 years of my career, I was always trying to persuade people to switch one way or the other, right? Like, here's what's good about Apple. Here's what's good about Samsung. Here's why you should choose this. Here's why you should choose that. Now, there's no way people are switching at this point because you are so ingrained in your ways. Number one, you don't want to learn something new. And number two, you know, Apple specifically has done a very good job of getting all of your data into their servers. And yes, you could get it out. Of course, you could switch. You could try other things. But the average mere mortal does not want to do that. And Samsung made a big deal, and Google, about how easy they've made it to switch from iPhone to Android at this point with all their new tools. You know, brings over your stuff. But I still don't see a lot of people doing that, which is why I think when Apple comes out with their foldable, it's going to do pretty good numbers because we're seeing so much interest in Samsung's side of things. And we know people aren't switching from iPhone to a Samsung right now.
1: So you're only selling to the choir. That's basically it. It's the same system. Well, Apple doesn't, there is no, I don't see any company that that Apple is actually giving any issue to or cannibalizing Apple. Is that right? Or iPhones?
0: No,
1: I mean, an iPhone is an iPhone.
0: Yeah.

0: And it's just, it's its own thing. It's become the premium phone to have in the world. Now, by the way, when you talk about phones on a global scale, you know, the Chinese manufacturers are really doing some interesting things. You go to different countries, there's a much wider variety of phones out there, that not just that people are using, but also for sale. So in the U.S., you know, we're hamstrung. We've got Samsung, we've got Apple, and then to a lesser extent, Google Pixel. That's basically it.
1: Yeah, and I look at Chinese phones, and I can't tell the difference. They all look the same to me. All right. Thank you, sir. We will catch you again this Saturday, 11 to 2 o'clock, right here on KFI. Rich, have a good one.
0: Thank you, Bill.
1: All right. All right. Coming up, LAUSD, LA United, LA Unified School District, where I learned how to, be a talk show host, right? Miserable education, really bad. We're going to talk about that. And then later on, I'm going to finish it up, The Unstoppable American Tourist. And that's our show. We'll be right back. KFI AM 640. Amy in the KFI newsroom.
2: More than 160 people have been killed in a 7.4 magnitude earthquake that rocked Western Colombia. The country's president has declared a national disaster with destruction reported in several cities. ABC's Faith Abubey says in the city of Cali, at least 20 buildings collapsed.
3: Rescuers using their bare hands and buckets to scoop debris as they search for any signs of life.
2: Colombian officials say it was the country's strongest earthquake this century. A tiny home village has opened in Sun Valley, providing interim shelter for more than 200 people who are working to get off the street and transition out of homelessness. LA Mayor Bass says Sun Valley Project is part of a larger plan to build more than 500 tiny homes across the city. The LA County Board of Supervisors will consider creating an Office of Gender Equity.
4: The board today will discuss a motion calling for a study on the feasibility of establishing a county office of gender equity. It will be based on United Nations principles aimed at eliminating discrimination against women. The motion by Supervisor Lindsay Horvath would direct the county's chief executive officer and director of public health, in consultation with county council, to report back to the board in 60 days on the feasibility of creating the office. Deborah Mark, KFI News.
2: The man accused of killing UnitedHealthcare CEO Brian Thompson is in New York. He's due in court for the first final hearing before jury selection begins in his state trial. Lawyers for Luigi Mangione are trying to get permission for a live broadcast of the trial and want an overflow courtroom for more people to have access. Prosecutors say they're worried that Mangione's supporters will try to intimidate witnesses and jurors. Mangione's state murder trial is scheduled to start September 8th. He's also facing a federal trial next year. A small skiff got stiffed by Mark Zuckerberg's $300 million yacht, off Alaska's Farragut Bay.
5: Reports are that while Zuckerberg's yacht was closer, a small cruise ship made the rescue instead. Maritime law mandates that the nearest ship is to render aid to a distress call. In a social media post, a passenger on the cruise ship said that fellow passengers booed loudly when the captain explained the situation. A spokesperson told the Alaska Beacon Sunday that the Tech Titan and his family were not on board during the incident. Mark Mayfield, KFI News.
2: Upper Deck Golf will return to Dodger Stadium for a three-day event. It'll allow golfers to tee off from the seats. The team says the event will be held December 4th through the 6th, with golfers hitting shots from up in the stands and upper levels of Dodger Stadium toward custom greens down on the field. Registration for tee times opens September 25th, although fans can join an early access list through the Dodgers website. Sounds like fun. Southland weather from KFI, sunny skies, highs in the 70s at the beaches, 80s for Metro LA and Inland OC, low to mid-90s in the valleys, i.e. in Antelope Valley, a couple degrees cooler with a slight continuing cooling. It's going to cool down a few more degrees through the week. Highs will be in the 70s at the coast, low 80s for the metro areas, low to mid 80s in the valleys, i.e. and Antelope Valley. 74 now in Los Alamitos at 73 in Seal Beach. We've got a crash in Sherman Oaks on the 405.
6: This is involving a motorcycle, 405 freeway southbound, right before Burbank Boulevard. Crash in the carpool and middle lanes. And it's quickly starting to really freeze up there on the southbound 405, slow from Sherman Way. And that's probably only going to get worse. Although past the crash, it stays slow all the way to sunset, regardless of that wreck. It looks like right around the corner in Tarzana, we've got Caltrans doing something there right around Reseda Boulevard. Both sides are kind of slow. Not a lot of details as far as what they're doing, but it's causing a slowdown. And then further west as you head into inland Woodland Hills there, it's slow from about Winnetka Avenue over to Topanga Canyon. In Linwood, crash there, 105 Freeway westbound before Long Beach Boulevard. Also one in Downey, the 5 Freeway northbound right before the 605, a wreck there on the right shoulder. It's slow from Firestone. With Southern California's most accurate traffic reports, I'm Will Kohlschreiber.
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0: 6:40, Bill Handel here on a Tuesday morning, Taco Tuesday, Tuco Tuesday. That's two tacos. August 11th. Neil, you want to tell us about what's going on with the Dodgers?
1: Boy, do I, Bill. Your official home for Dodgers baseball is AM 570 LA Sports. 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Great moments start with Sapporo beer. Good with sushi, great with baseball. Back to you, Bill.
0: Yeah, it used to be just hot dogs and peanuts. And,
1: oh, no, not
0: and
1: beer.
0: No, now it's gourmet food extraordinaire.
1: And delicious, yeah. Sapporo.
0: And sports events are more expensive than the food, although infinitely better, just a little touch more expensive. As are hot dogs, by the way. And the foot-long hot dogs, I think they're going to try 2-foot-long hot dogs because, well, never mind. Okay.
1: Jealousy abounds, Mr.
0: Yes,
1: Handel.
0: It does. Fair enough. All right, let me start. It's a story about L.A. Unified School District. This is where I went to school, and I spent all the way from kindergarten right through high school. So I am a product of LA Unified, and I know it doesn't seem like I am literate, but I am, and that's because I went to LA Unified. And it was a good school district, so second largest in the country. It is now have major problems, and why? Well, because LA Unified is basically ungovernable. It has become such a challenge because there was such an influx of mainly Hispanic students coming in, a lot of them illegal, and a lot of them don't speak English. And that makes it very difficult to teach because the argument is they're teaching at the lowest common denominator because regular school at the level that students go from kindergarten to first to fifth to junior high school has to be, well, held back a bit, a lot. So that's a starter with LA Unified. Also, it's top heavy with management, and that's a problem. Now, let's talk about the budget LA Unified School District. As schools reopen, and many are reopening next Monday, the district leaders are trying to calm fears over this looming budget crisis and thousands of job cuts. And county and state officials have backed off immediate intervention because, well, they came up with a 45-day letter telling LA Unified, you have better balance your budget. If you don't, we are going to take over the school. It's going to be us. Or the other possibility is LA Unified, because it can't meet its responsibilities, could just go bankrupt. You know, school district can go bankrupt. Bankrupt. The utilities can go bankrupt. Counties can go bankrupt. You know, Orange County went bankrupt a few years ago. An entire county just went bankrupt. Nothing stops a school district from going bankrupt. So in order to stop that, The state and the county has said, you don't get this stuff straightened out, we are going to take over. And the school board will have nothing to say about it. Well, it turns out that LAUSD has become compliant with this budget deadline. And how have they done it? Well, taking the can and cooking and kicking it down the road in a major, major way. District leaders are downplaying fears that this budget crisis, number one, could lead to the county takeover, which is going to mandate to move forward with plans to cut thousands of jobs. If LA County takes over the school board, thousands of jobs are going to immediately be cut. Maybe employees are going to accept unpaid furlough days as part of it. Closing an unspecified number of schools, either buildings or entire campuses. But they met the requirements. How did they meet the requirements? They backloaded, because the vast majority don't take effect this year. So they made it this year. And it all starts next year. And basically, in a couple of years, it's going to be so overwhelming. What's going to happen? Well, if thousands of people are not let go, administrators, teachers, if schools do not close down because fewer and fewer students go and the buildings are still there, if employees are no longer being paid a relatively astronomical funds of money, and I know that teachers deserve a lot more, and that's a whole different topic because teachers will never get paid enough as far as I'm concerned. One of the big reasons is, according to the county, and this is both county and state officials, say that the reason, one of the big reasons is that LA Unified negotiated this contract with employees that they simply couldn't afford. They just couldn't afford it. And the employees won out. The union won out. And so what's going to happen? Well, I don't know, but it's certainly different. It's certainly different than when I went to school. But again, ungovernable? I think so. LA Unified is a very, very different animal. It really is. You know, they used to give us crayons when we were kids.
1: To eat?
0: Yes. We ate crayons. That's correct. And during recess, for example, in junior high, the food was cheap and it was good. And my favorite were those cheese sandwiches, which were normally 15 cents until unless the government gave free cheese to the schools, surplus cheese, government cheese. That's G-O-V-M-E-N-T, government cheese. And then we pay 10 cents for those great grilled cheese sandwiches. Okay, coming up, the unstoppable American tourist. And man, I've been there, and if you've traveled overseas, you're going to know exactly what I'm talking about. We'll finish up with that. Amy in the KFI newsroom.
2: Here's the latest. The operators of the burned-out cold storage warehouse in Boyle Heights say they're about 90% done clearing more than 85 million pounds of rotting, stinking, insect, and rodent-attracting food. L.A. City Councilwoman Nithya Raman says something stinks about her losing her top spot on the city's homelessness committee. And Russia has released a former U.S. Marine held in Russia for more than 4 years. Those stories and more coming up at the top of the hour. From the Odoo.com Weather Center, Odoo, the only business software you need. Mostly sunny, highs in the 70s at the coast, 80s for the metro areas, 80s and 90s in the valleys, i.e. and high desert. 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We've got a crash in Riverside on the 91.
3: Yeah, this is the 91 freeway. It's the low volume side eastbound as you head towards Riverside away from Corona right there at Madison, just a little bit before Madison. Crash there, two vehicles on the right side. No injuries, it looks like, but definitely some delays as you get away from Van Buren there on that eastbound 91. Westbound side, a parking lot from the 15 on out past the 71. In Lawndale, new problems for the 405 southbound at Rosecrans. It's a crash there in the center lane of the off-ramp. Traffic slowed from the 105. Also in Huntington Beach, the 405 northbound at Peach Boulevard. The right lane's blocked with a wreck. And things are slow all the way back from Edinger. That's an overturned vehicle with injuries. With Southern California's most accurate traffic reports, I'm Will Coleshriver.
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0: KFI AM 640 handle here on a Tuesday morning, a Taco Tuesday. And we are going to finish the show with a story about the American tourist going overseas. That's me. That's you. 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
1: And I'm looking forward to it.
0: Yeah, it's going to be fun. 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
1: Oh,
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1: I can eat. 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
0: and if
1: can't.
0: 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Okay, a story about traveling. You go back to the 50s and 60s, air travel, and it was a big deal. First of all, it was expensive. And you ready for this? People used to dress up. Men would be in coat and ties. Women would be in dresses. I mean, it was just a huge deal where it was just, you know, it was a special event. Today, you know, big deal. Well, how about this? Americans took a record 24 million trips to Europe in 2025. Wow. More than 50% of Americans now hold passports. In 1990, it was 5%. And it used to be that European countries loved tourists. I mean, hated Americans, the ugly Americans. But they loved the tourist. Why? Because tourists brought in money. Big money, particularly Americans. Americans spend a lot of money. They tip because we're a tipping society. Things have changed. Why is that? Well, because there's too many. And that means that, for example, Airbnbs are now all over Europe. And property has gone up in value and people can't afford it anymore. And things are too expensive. And things are too, and the cities themselves are too crowded. I remember a couple of years ago going to Venice in the middle of the summer. It was literally bumper to bumper going over the bridges. You'd have people on the right, which would be going in one direction, people on the left going in the other direction. And it was basically you're crammed together. I mean, it was like sardines. And you go, come on. And it's much that way. For example, Portugal received nearly five times as many U.S. visitors as it did a decade earlier. Greece took in four times as many. And so it is, why? Well, first of all, we have a supercharged U.S. economy. So we have a larger and wealthier class of Americans. Travel is now essential rather than a luxury. Older Americans hold $110 trillion in wealth, and they're living longer, and they want to make the most out of those years. And travel is kind of neat. So what's going on with this? Well, Europe is being overrun not only by other tourists from other parts of the world, but as far as Americans are concerned, it's going back to the ugly Americans. And by the way, we aren't ugly. It used to be where there were ugly Americans. Not so much anymore, not even close. And then that old saw about the French being rude and crude. You know what? The French are actually very nice. The first time I went to France, I had a French-Canadian girlfriend, and I was expecting waiters to be rude to me. And so I had her teach me some French phrases, like your mother was a collaborator during World War II, wasn't she? That didn't go over very well. Or your parents were here in the Champs-Élysées with Nazi flags as Hitler marched down the Champs-Élysées. Didn't go over very well. Rude Frenchmen and women. Okay, we're done. And by the way, if you're going to go to Europe, first of all, airfare is very inexpensive relative to what it was. And you are going to see crowds like you cannot believe. You're better off going to Disneyland on the hottest, most crowded day of the season. It's going to be less crowded than what you're going to see at the major sites in Europe. Okay, we're done, guys. We come back tomorrow morning, 5 to 6, wake-up call with Amy and Will. Neil and I jump aboard at 6, right till about now. And then you have Kono and Ann. And a quick word about the ratings just came out, and we have exploded in ratings. And that's in spite of the rest of the morning crew. It's all about me. It's that simple. Okay, we're done. Gary and Shannon are up next. KFI AM 640. 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
2: Something fishy. I'm Amy King, live in the KFI 24-hour newsroom. L.A. City Councilwoman Nithya Raman, who's running for mayor, is expected to be removed as chair of the council's five-member Housing and Homelessness Committee.
4: I might be getting punished for running against Mayor Bass.
2: Council President Marquise Harris-Dawson is planning to announce that the committee will be split into a housing committee and a homeless committee. He tells NBC4, though, he's disappointed by Rahman's claims.
5: To see her reach to the bottom of the barrel politically, it's hardly a punishment. It's something to make the council functional.
2: Harris Dawson is a longtime supporter of LA Mayor Bass. Lineage Logistics says about 90% of the rotting food has been removed from its burned-out warehouse in Boyle Heights. The company has a goal of completing the bulk food waste removal from the site this week. The cleanup started just over a month ago. Air regulators say they've received 4,200 odor complaints and issued 25 notices of violation to Lineage. An abatement order was approved last week. Russia has released a former U.S. Marine who'd been held there for more than 4 years. U.S. officials say Russian President Putin pardoned 32-year-old Robert Gilman on humanitarian grounds because of worries about his health. Gilman was arrested for allegedly kicking a police officer while he was drunk on a train. He was convicted and sentenced to 4.5 years in prison, but that sentence was extended. His family has disputed Russia's version of what happened. Officials say the U.S. did not release any Russian prisoners in exchange. Aid groups are deploying to Colombia after the 7.4 magnitude earthquake that officials say has killed more than 160 people. About 1,600 buildings are reported damaged or collapsed. World Vision Colombia Communications Coordinator Barbara Melo says they're working to provide safe spaces for the kids.
6: Children are the most affected by these situations that they are not prepared for, because we as adults don't know how to react. Imagine a children.
2: Many families are picking through the rubble of their homes or searching for missing loved ones over citizen-run websites that have been set up to publish their information. Colombia's new president, Abelardo de la Esparza, took office just 4 days ago. At that time, he promised to focus on crime and drug trafficking. But Florida International University's Eduardo Gamarra says those priorities may now have to wait.
8: He doesn't have a majority in Congress, so it's going to be difficult for him to do some of the things that he was proposing. The paradox of disasters, though, is that generally what they end up doing is they end up rallying people.
2: Gamarra says he also sees similarities to Venezuela's new government, which took heat for how it responded to its earthquakes. Fans of Big Bear's bald eagles are mourning the death of Jackie, who spent weeks getting intensive medical treatment. The Ojai Raptor Center says she died yesterday after her condition continued to decline despite oxygen therapy, supportive care, and around-the-clock monitoring. The center put out a social media post saying the outcome is not what they had hoped for and their team is heartbroken. Jackie had been getting treatment there since she got into a fight with two younger eagles near Big Bear Lake. That happened over a territory dispute. The experts say she was anemic with inflammation affecting her kidneys. The Nest camera that made Jackie a famous animal that people bonded with is kind of like Flipper the dolphin.
9: That's according to Travis Longcore, president of the Los Angeles Audubon Society, dedicated to bird conservation.
10: It's not like it's the only eagle cam in the country, but it had a natural beauty to it and an ability to really see what was going on a day-to-day basis, and a pretty carefully curated sort of social community around it.
9: Did the viewers form a parasocial relationship with Jackie?
10: That is exactly the words I would use. And sort of having people see an individual animal sometimes is the catalyst for social action around conservation.
9: Mark Rauner, KFI News.
2: She will be missed. Southland weather from KFI, mostly sunny with highs in the 70s at the beaches, 80s for Metro LA and Inland OC, low to mid 90s in the valleys and Inland Empire, 80s to mid 90s and windy in the Antelope Valley, cooling down a couple degrees tomorrow, and then cooling down a couple more degrees through the week with highs in the 70s at the beaches, low 80s for the metro areas, low to mid 80s in the valleys, i.e. and high desert. It's 77 in Anaheim, 74 Redondo Beach, 77 in Sherman Oaks, and it is 76 in Rancho Cucamonga. 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The Dow trading down 29 points. The NASDAQ is down 109. S&P 500 is off 10. We've got a crash in Irvine slowing you down on the 405.
11: Southbound side of the 405 at Jeffrey Road. Looks like one vehicle is occupying the far right lane. Stuck there after a crash. Traffic's pretty slow as you get away from... Looks like about Culver Drive on the southbound side. The southbound side of the 405 is also really slow through Fountain Valley. Looks like we had a problem. 405 southbound at Fairview. It was a non-injury crash. Everything's out of lanes. But yeah, the traffic starts to slow right around Beach Boulevard on that southbound drive. Northbound side of the 405 at Beach Boulevard. They're still working on an earlier crash there. In Downey, crash is cleared on the 5 freeway northbound before the 605. Also in Lawndale, we had some problems there on the 405 southbound. The off-ramp at Rosecrans has been cleared, but things are still pretty slow back from the 105. If you're headed through Hacienda Heights, a stall is clogging things up on that 60 westbound before Hacienda Boulevard. The right lane is blocked there. With Southern California's most accurate traffic reports, I'm Will Coleschreiber.
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0: you're never prepared for it.
1: But we did talk about it yesterday, Amy. We talked about how things were not looking good for Jackie. We talked about, you know, what's the quality of life situation, all of it. And unfortunately, we did lose Jackie the Eagle yesterday.
2: Yes, we did. We were hoping for a different outcome. I was optimistic, but as it turns out, when we were talking about it, she had already passed away. She died early yesterday morning.
3: Wait, hold on a second.
1: She had died in the morning when we
3: were... Before we talked about it?
1: Yeah, before. She was already dead by the time we talked about it.
3: Why were they sitting on that information?
1: Because they didn't want chaos in the streets. They didn't want an uproar. They wanted people to ease into the day. I mean, when we saw that headline yesterday that they were trying to prepare people, prepare the public, she had had, they said, a horrible 24 hours.
3: Right.
1: And, like, people needed to absorb that news and think about what that meant. And then started thinking about, like, when we were talking through it, the decisions that have to be made and, you know, what is going on with her in terms of quality life. And if she is rehabbed, where would she be? And the long road and all the things that start going through your head. So, like, I'm glad they waited because we could kind of process the really bad night that she had had and kind of what that meant. Right, Amy, or no?
2: Yeah, I think so. I mean, you know, you always want to have all the information, but I'm okay with that. And I think, you know, for everybody who said, oh, you should have released her, you should have let her back in the wild. I'm like, if we would have left her, or not we, but if they would have left her out in the wild, one, she probably would have been eaten by something. That's not a great way to go. Or she would have been attacked again. That wouldn't have been a great way to go. And she wouldn't have been with Shadow, no matter what.
1: Yeah.
2: She was already gone to him. He didn't know where she was. So I think she had the most peaceful ending. And yeah.
1: So now I think we can move on to talk about charges.
3: Charges?
1: Well, Kona was in here and we were talking about it. And he said, well, that other bird that killed Jackie. And I said, whoa, what are you talking about? And then I remembered that this all began with the altercation on the lakeshore between the younger eagle that attacked Jackie with another bird. No. And then that younger eagle went up and hung out in Shadow's nest.
3: I feel like you're going to have some identity problems because, as you mentioned, there is a second eagle there. And how are we going to be able to tell between the two of them? Because
1: it doesn't matter. Aiding and abetting. Even if one was the instigator, the other one was along for the murderous attempted murder, which is now murder. It was attempt murder. But now that she has died, the victim has died, that's a murder situation.
2: Oh, shit.
1: And it doesn't matter if the young eagle was the instigator or was just there, because they were both attacking Jackie, weren't they?
2: Well, we've been told it's a territory dispute, and I don't know if Jackie was trying
1: to protect gang her members also argue it's a territory dispute, but they're still shooting each other.
3: Okay. Amy, I have something for you.
1: I'm just saying, this other bird that, I mean, you have to wonder what her, you know, motive was. Did she see Shadow and think that's a nice nest? I want to move in there and then premeditate this and attack Jackie on the shore because Jackie's an older bird.
2: People and eagles don't think the same.
1: I think nature is nature.
2: Nature is nature, and nature can be cruel. So you are correct.
3: Amy.
2: Yes.
3: Last night.
2: Yeah.
3: Shannon and I and some friends, we met Jared and Marissa.
1: They were
3: listeners
1: lovely.
3: Who were delightful people.
2: Mm-hmm.
3: They were our Katarina's Club auction winners from last Pastathon.
2: Oh, were you at the
3: Dodger
2: game?
3: So we went to the Dodger game last night.
2: Okay, great.
3: And it was a fun game to watch. There was a lot going on. And it was Max Muncy. Game 7 home run bobblehead night.
1: And he hit a triple. Well, it was a double, but they credited him a triple.
3: Bases clearing triple.
2: Sweet.
3: Shannon's husband even said, wouldn't it be great if Max Muncy got up with bases loaded on Max Muncy bobblehead night? And lo and behold, he did and hit the double and cleared the bases and put the Dodgers ahead. And then the Royals tied it. And anyway, the Dodgers went ahead. I brought my Max Muncy Game 7 home run bobblehead to give to you.
1: Oh.
2: Really?
3: Because I knew it was going to be a tough day.
1: That's really sweet.
2: Thank you, Gary Hoffman.
3: See, I know you think I'm a monster. I see it in your eyes.
2: Are you looking at me or Shannon?
3: No, I'm looking right at Shannon.
1: I don't know why you would think that.
3: Because you laugh. That's why. Because you laughed at me.
1: So I guess I have more questions about the Jackie situation.
2: Okay.
1: Where do we go from here? What happens with the cameras? What's going to happen if the new bird moves in? Did they start? Anyway, I have nature questions. They're legitimate.
2: Do you want answers?
1: And I do want answers.
2: Okay.
1: Gary and Shannon will continue. Oh. We also have your chance at $1,000.
3: No, we don't do that.
1: Oh, we don't do that? No, you blew it?
4: Yeah, no.
1: You went out after the Dodger game. You went to Star Gardens.
3: What?
1: And you made it rain?
3: We didn't do it yesterday either.
1: We didn't do it yesterday?
3: Hi, it's Tuesday.
1: Okay, well. Well.
5: Makes me miss the hard-hitting journalism by Shannon Farron talking about genitalia and swamp ass.
1: Why don't you just slow your horses?
5: Important stuff.
1: It's 9:13.
3: Football season starts.
1: I've got time to get to swamp ass and genitals just still today. Stay with us. What?
3: Go on.
1: Amy King has the news.
2: Here's the latest from the KFI 24-hour newsroom. Lhasa is blaming an accounting glitch on the big jump in the number of homeless people in the city of L.A. The man accused of killing UnitedHealthcare CEO Brian Thompson in New York is due in court for a pretrial hearing. And big fans of Whitney Houston can take a piece of her home for a price. Those stories and more coming up at the bottom of the hour. We'll check and see what's slowing you down along the 405 next.
3: Well, is it time to downsize? 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
2: Mostly sunny, highs in the 70s to mid-90s. 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From your Toyota dealer's traffic center, we make it easy. There's a crash in Sherman Oaks on the 405.
7: It's going to be the 405 southbound right there at Burbank Boulevard. Motorcycle down, and there were some injuries, as you can imagine. Traffic is quickly backing up. Not as bad as you might think. From before Victory Boulevard is where you're going to start to see those brake lights. But yeah, it's slow as you head into the Sepulveda Pass there all the way down to Sunset. Pasadena, crash there on the right shoulder. 210 westbound past Lake. In Huntington Beach, an overturned crash still blocks the end of the on-ramp. That's the 405 northbound. The Beach Boulevard on-ramp, that's got things slow for Magnolia. With Southern California's most accurate traffic reports, I'm Will Kohlschreiber.
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17: 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They were not going to let him fly on the Qatari Air Force One. They wanted him on the old Air Force One. Now the report is that he left the old Air Force One in a catering truck and got into, I think it's a C-32, which is basically a 757, and fooled everybody because he wasn't actually on what they were referring to as Air Force One. It's not new. It's happened before.
1: But the difference is that reporters weren't told about this. They weren't told about this.
17: I don't know how to feel about that. I mean,
1: When your life is in danger, covering if the president's flight is threatened and you're a reporter covering the president, you'd probably want to know about that. And Clinton, when it happened with Clinton in Islamabad or something, Pakistan, they let the reporters know. I mean, that's the decent thing to do.
17: Yeah, it is a weird scenario. The White House hasn't commented on this report that I've seen yet, but we'll keep an eye on that. Jackie died.
18: Decaf.
17: That guy suggests we switch to decaf. Jackie died. Now you are asking, Amy, how old was this bird? 14?
2: Jackie was 14. Yes. And she'd had 9 chicks.
1: Okay, so this was something that we have followed since, we were just going over it because we've been talking about this, I feel like, for the entirety of the show. The show's been on the air 10 plus years, and it looks like they installed the live eagle nest camera in the fall of 2015, between the fall of 2015 and the summer of 2016. October, I guess, is when they installed the camera.
2: Right.
1: And then we started kind of taking notice of it, right?
2: Right. So Jackie and Shadow had their first kids in 2019. So I think there was that transition because remember, she was with Mr. B first.
1: I'm sorry, I don't remember that.
2: Mr. B is Jackie's first mate. And then Shadow showed up and I think they had a fight. And he basically chased him off.
17: So the history of this thing is messy.
1: Well, and let's not forget about Ricky and Lucy. Do you remember them?
2: No.
1: Hold on, I'm getting to that part here.
17: Hold on.
1: Fall of 2012 and 2013.
2: Okay. Jackie was born in 2012.
1: Right.
2: Are those her parents?
1: I think these are her parents. Yes. Okay. So Ricky and Lucy was the first, were the parents, and Jackie's believed to be the first bald eagle chick ever hatched in Big Bear Valley, which is why it was such a big deal. That makes sense now, right?
2: I didn't even realize that part.
1: Yeah,
2: I hadn't heard that.
1: So first homegrown bald eagle chick local for the Big Bear Valley.
2: That's cool.
1: Jackie was originally named Jack because they thought that Jackie was a boy or a male.
2: And you know why she was named Jack? She was named after a guy named Jack Lubecki, who's from Big Bear, and he participated in the bald eagle count in the area for like more than 20 years. And so when he passed away, they named Jackie after him, whether it was, they started out as Jack.
1: Oh, that's cool. That's cool. So before Jack fledged, it grew to be bigger than both of her parents, both Ricky and Lucy. And since bald eagle females are larger than males, they realized at that point that she had to be female. So Jack became Jackie. Now, Jackie, Ricky, and Lucy's original nest was on top of a dead tree. But with the assistance of Jackie's flapping practice that dislodged many sticks, the nest flew down in a big windstorm shortly after she fledged.
2: She got out of the house just in time.
1: So at the time, Ricky and Lucy were working on a second nest in a strong, healthy tree about 50 feet from where Jackie grew up, and they moved to the nest the next season. That's where the

0: Right. Did you see, I started watching in 2019 when she had two. They both hatched, but then one of them was Simba.
1: Simba and Cookie.
0: I remember watching and going, you know, Cookie's not eating that much. Cookie's not looking that great.
1: Yeah.
0: And
1: Cookie then, died at 6 weeks old.
0: Yeah. That was my first experience with eagle death, and it was devastating.
1: Yeah. And then Simba successfully grew up strong and took off.
0: But
1: what?
0: Was later found deceased in Southern California.
1: Oh, what? Really?
0: Simba didn't make it.
2: That's an awful story.
0: It's what nature is. Half of them make it.
2: Now, I know.
1: See, now I know why do you now know why Gary's kind of poo-pooed the story? It's not that he doesn't care. It's because he cares too much. He can't expose his heart because it'll break. That's why. Okay. You can stay cynical over there. We see your true colors. Fall 2019. You said you started watching in 2019?
0: That was the first year. And that's when Chris Little, our news director at the time, used to come in and go, Amy, you've got to turn that TV off. Because I used to turn the Big Bear Bald Eagle on in the newsroom.
1: Well, you showed him, Amy.
0: I did. And now I have it on all the time. It's on right now still. I can't let go.
1: Anyway, the reason that we are so invested in this is because it's been years. We've watched several iterations of this family. We've watched babies die. We've watched them, you know, survive. We've watched them go out into the wild and then die. And it's been a whole thing. Now, will we continue to watch the camera? What do you predict, Amy? Now there's no way for the floozy eagle to know that Jackie died and that she's not coming back and now it's safe to go hook up with Shadow. There's no way for Shadow to know unless...
3: What if they're listening to the show right now? They might... I mean, we've been talking about it. They probably...
1: Don't be ridiculous. There's no way for Shadow to know that Jackie officially died unless it's some sort of weird Nicholas Sparks novel where Shadow knows in his heart that she's no longer here the second her heart starts beating.
0: He probably does. No, but yeah, she's been gone from the nest for 3 weeks.
1: Yeah.
0: And I would imagine that at some point he's like, meh, she's not coming back. I mean, and again, they don't have the same thought process as we do.
1: Right. But so that's why I'm asking, what is the thought process?
0: So the thought process is he'll probably find a new mate.
1: When does mating season begin?
0: Like he'll start to get those little rumblings in like December, January.
1: Those little rumblings?
0: Yeah. So he'll start looking for a mate, whether it's one of the two that have been hanging around, or they're too young. We don't know. Maybe he'll leave the area to go find a mate. Maybe other mates will come here. We don't know. And will they stay in the nest? Who knows? Maybe Shadow will find someone and go, hey, I got a great house. Let's go make babies here. We have no idea. And they can move the nest cam because they had to get it up there. Somebody climbs up that tree amazingly. But...
1: Does the new one want to build a new nest, or is she just going to live in the other woman's home that was her parents' home? Like, if I'm moving into that nest, I want my own nest. Like, exactly. I don't want memories of the woman and her babies before me.
0: And who's to say that nest would be anywhere near where they could even find it to set up a webcam? So, I mean, like, when you look at it that way, what we had with these eagles was so special.
1: Mm-hmm.
0: Now you're going to make me cry again.
1: I'm sorry.
0: It's just like, it was a very cool thing. And literally millions of people watched. They made national news this morning. You know, it was on Good Morning America. Like, this affected a lot of people.
1: It's something to root for. And and like Gary says all the time, I love love. You love love.
2: I do say that a lot.
1: You do. And I think everyone likes that. And everyone likes it. It was a lot of different things that we enjoy coming together with this story. And hopefully it'll continue. And I'm actually a little bit worried. I hope people go easy on whoever Shadow hooks up with next.
0: Because he's just doing what Shadow does.
1: He's got a nature. Let nature nature.
0: Well, and that's what I've been saying. Like, nature is beautiful, but it can be cruel. And we've witnessed that. You know, so we're just going to continue to witness it.
1: Okay, well, courtship and nest building begin as early as fall. So by week four, we could have a new mate coming around the nest. Week four, week five.
0: We could.
2: Oh.
0: They don't actually mate that early, but they might start hanging out at the nest. It'll be interesting to see, though, if he does come back to the nest.

0: Right.
1: And if he brings somebody with him.
0: Oh my gosh.
2: He will.
0: I mean, I'm like, I mean, I'm sad, but I'm also super curious to see what the next chapter is.
1: Right?
0: Yeah.
1: Yep.
0: Okay. When we come back, Gary will rejoin the program.
2: Just tell me when. Just
1: give me a, he's like, I thought if I gave her the Muncie bobblehead, she'd shut up.
0: We'll talk about the Air Force One drama when we return.
2: Gary and Shannon will continue. Amy is live in the KFI 24-hour newsroom.
1: The Los Angeles Homeless Services Authority says an accounting glitch is to blame for nearly half of the increase in the city's homeless count. Records show the downtown district's homeless population swelled last year by more than 800 people, but officials say that included 614 who had already been filling shelter beds. The LA Times says a rough calculation suggests last year's citywide overall homelessness number would still have been higher, but by a rate of just 1.9% instead of the recorded 3.4%. Crews have stopped the forward progress of a fire burning in the Antelope Acres near Palmdale. The fire broke out yesterday afternoon and quickly grew to 360 acres. The fire jumped Avenue F before it was stopped. Evacuation orders issued in the area have been lifted. A guy's been found squatting in someone's garage in Manhattan Beach. Police say the homeowner realized something was off when food kept disappearing from his refrigerator in the garage. Officers found the guy living there. It's not clear how long he'd been staying there. The man was arrested. Police say it's a good idea to keep your garage locked. The man accused of killing UnitedHealthcare CEO Brian Thompson in New York is due in court for a pretrial hearing. ABC News legal analyst Shauna Lloyd says lawyers for Luigi Mangione want a live broadcast of the trial and an overflow courtroom for more people to be able to watch.
3: This would be a very significant departure from what normally occurs in New York state cases. Typically, they have one of the most restrictive bans against any sort of audiovisual recording of a trial.
1: Prosecutors say they're concerned Mangione supporters will try to intimidate witnesses and jurors. Mangione's state murder trial is scheduled to start September 8th. He's also facing a federal trial next year. The medical community has criticized President Trump's executive order that makes recommendations about the childhood vaccine schedule. He signed it yesterday. ABC's Mary Bruce says the order recommends measles, mumps, and rubella vaccines be split into three separate shots.
4: Trump claiming without evidence that the current combined vaccine is harmful and could be linked to autism.
1: Louisiana Republican Senator Bill Cassidy, who's also a doctor, has rebuked the president, saying the decision is wrong because vaccines are overwhelmingly safe. Whitney Houston fans will get a chance to own a piece of the late singer's history today. Clothing, awards, and personal items are going on the auction block in L.A., including a red Versace outfit that Houston wore for a 1999 VH1 Divas performance, a platinum sales award for her hit I Want to Dance with Somebody is also being auctioned off. Proceeds will benefit Houston's foundation, which supports scholarships, arts education, and programs for young people. You can bid or get information at juliansauctions.com. Southland weather from KFI. Lots of sun, few clouds moving through. Highs in the 70s at the beaches. 80s for Metro LA and Inland OC. Low to mid 80s in the valleys. 90s for the IE and Antelope Valley. Couple degrees cooler with a slight continued cooling through the week. And then by the end of the week, highs will be in the 70s at the coast, low 80s for the metro areas, low to mid 80s in the valleys, i.e. and Antelope Valley. It's 75 in Fullerton, 74 in San Clemente, and there's a crash in Riverside. It's on the 215.
5: Yeah, this is going to be the 215 as you head southbound at Martin Luther King Boulevard. Their crash looks like two vehicles in the center divide. Traffic is jammed up all the way back from the Riverside Interchange on that southbound drive. Amazingly, the northbound side of the 215 is not as bad as it usually is getting away from the 60. There are slow spots, but it is at least moving. If you're headed through La Cañada, Flint Ridge, it looks like Angeles Crest Highway is shut down between Gould Mesa Road and Mount Lucan's Truck Trail. That, of course, is an important way to get up to the mountains. Closed at the gate there, they say, until probably 10 a.m. West Covina crashed their 10 freeway westbound before Pacific Avenue. That's in the center lane. Things are slow from Azusa Avenue. And in Torrance, we've got a stall 405 northbound before Artesia Boulevard. With Southern California's most accurate traffic reports, I'm Will Kohlschreiber.
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0: 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There was some concern that it was going to continue to run through some areas. The evacuation warnings that have been issued tend to be to the south of where this is actually burning, sort of that, I think it's Julia Pfeiffer Burn State Park in that area. So if you know along Highway 1 there. U.S. forces did fire on a Panamanian-flagged ship that attempted to run the American blockade of Iranian ports earlier today. U.S. helicopter fired at the rudder of the ship because the crew apparently ignored warnings from the American military that's trying to enforce the naval blockade of Iran's ports there. Death toll from that earthquake in Colombia continues to grow. It's well over 100 now and is likely going to be into several hundred. This earthquake happened yesterday morning Colombia time and was felt all over, not just in Colombia, but in Venezuela and Ecuador as well.
1: Big report out of the Washington Post today, and it is about the president being secretly whisked off Air Force One in an airport catering truck last month and departing Turkey on a separate military flight. Apparently, there was a threat from Iran on the president. And so what his security team decided to do was to put the president in a decoy airplane while the rest of the press corps was on the actual Air Force One. They did not tell the press corps about the threat. They did not tell the press corps about the decoy plane or anything to give the press corps the option of, I don't know, finding another way home, realize maybe making some calls to friends and family. The fact that they would use the press corps as the sitting ducks on a plane and not even let them know is not good.
0: Well, there's
1: no excuse for it.
0: I think there is.
1: Tell me.
0: Well, if you're the Secret Service, the literal first word of your job is secrecy. That's it. Now, there's a moral problem with this. Yes, there's an ethical issue with, do you not tell people that there was a threat? But from what I remember, when we were covering the story in the first place, when everybody was covering the story, not that we had inside information, he flew this Qatari 747 to Turkey. This is the new one, the one that he got. We know it's not, I mean, everybody should have questions about this, the safety of this thing in the first place. The fact that the Secret Service allowed him to use it, it blows my mind. But he flew it to Turkey. And what they said was, you are not flying that thing out of here because Turkey shares a border with Iran. We know they're a U.S. ally, but we can't guarantee the safety of the border. Who's got stuff coming in? You've got the Kurds. I mean, like, it's a mess over there. We feel safer putting you in the old Air Force One, right? I mean, that was the story that we heard. And we knew that you're not just... Nobody fell for his line that, oh, I'm just going to take the old one. It's more comfortable or something like that. I'm going to show the new Air Force One to the guys at Mendenhall. The issue, I don't know. Listen, if you or I were in that White House press corps and we were not told about the specifics of the threat, that it was so concerning that they took him off the airplane, that's a massive issue.
1: That's exactly what happened. And that's the problem. Like, that's what happened. They were not told that. They were told actually to put the blinds down.
0: Right.
1: And they assumed that that was just a normal security measure. They weren't told that there was a specific threat against the plane the president was traveling in. And they weren't told it was so serious that they had the president move off the plane and that they were being used as props in this great ruse. Yeah. They were using props as they walked on to Air Force One. The whole press corps, they were not told anything. When you are assigned to cover the president, or you sign up to cover the president as the White House press corps, you're there to cover the president. You like him, you don't like him, whatever, what have you, fair. You're not signing up to put your life on the line for the president. Those are two different jobs. The Secret Service, yes, it is their job to keep things secret. It is their job to take a bullet for the president. It is their job to put their lives on the line to protect the president. They take the oath. They do the things. They know. They go to work every day. God bless their souls. And they are signing up for that. The member of the press is not signing up to be in a decoy plane that may be shot down by the Iranians because that is what the threat says they're going to do.
0: No, but, and I agree with you, they didn't sign up for that job. But there's an acknowledgement that when you're in a position like that, if you work in the White House every day, if you work in Congress every day, if you are flying on Air Force One, you are putting yourself in a position of potential danger.
1: Yeah, but in this case, the Secret Service and the president were putting them in greater danger than the president. He wasn't even on that plane.
0: Yeah.
1: He was on the plane they were going to target.
0: So
1: they were on the plane Iran was going to target, not the president.
0: The Washington Post explains that the president got the normal way, boarded what they refer to as the Legacy Air Force One, the baby blue, and waves to the crowd and everything. And then when he's on, the White House press corps starts loading in the plane from the back. There's sort of the lower stairs, et cetera. And while they're doing that, allegedly, the president and some other staff members got into a catering truck that had been lifted up and was supposedly supplying Air Force One. And then that catering truck drives across the tarmac to another airplane. In this case, it's a C-32, which is basically a 757, same paint scheme, all of that stuff. Now, the ruse didn't stop there because we all know that whatever airplane the president is on gets the call sign Air Force One, whether it's the 747, whether it's a tiny little airplane that lands George W. Bush on an aircraft carrier, it's called Air Force One when the president is on board. But in this case, they kept the 747 that he's not on with the call sign Air Force One and gave the other one, the 757, the call sign Reach 18, which means nothing to anybody who's paying attention. So then he lands about 9 minutes before the 747 lands at Mendenhall. And then here's where the Washington Post report gets a little murky. He appears back on the 747. Now, how did he get from the smaller airplane to the bigger airplane outside of, they don't describe if there was another catering truck or something like that.
1: As I mentioned, they were told to put down their shades, the press corps was, on Air Force One, right? They believed that this was a dangerous flight. The president was on board, whatever. When a reporter peppered Trump with questions after they landed about what, and remember, the press corps still doesn't know that he was on a decoy plane.
0: They think he's there with
1: them. He thinks he's on board with them. When a reporter on that flight asked Trump whether there was a security threat to Air Force One that warranted the shades closed, Trump responded, Trump, knowing he was on a different plane, responded, "Well, I have a threat all the time. I'm number one on their list before you. But if I go, you go, right? Perhaps someday you'll want to change professions." It just makes it that much worse. It's like all of the reporters' lives, the whole press corps, fungible. We don't care if they live or die. Who cares that they're threatened, that we have a credible threat against them? They'll sell the story better. Who cares if they all perish? It's awful.
0: There was a statement from the White House. We'll get to it when we come back. Carrie and Shannon will continue. Amy King is live in the KFI 24-hour newsroom.
2: Here's the latest. The LA County Fire Department's USA-2 urban search and rescue team has been mobilized and is awaiting orders for deployment to earthquake-ravaged Columbia. The LA Homeless Services Authority has blamed an accounting glitch for nearly half of the increase in the city's homeless count. And a mama bear and two cubs have been rummaging through some neighborhood trash cans in Claremont. Those stories and more coming up at the top of the hour. From the Odoo.com Weather Center, Odoo, the only business software you need. Mostly sunny, highs in the 70s to mid-90s. We'll let you know what's slowing you down on the 134 next.
0: Time heals all wounds.
1: That's what they say.
0: Who's they, by the way? And why do they keep talking?
1: I don't know. Shut up, they.
0: Spit out these great comments.
1: Kayate.
0: The accident. 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
2: 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There's a cone zone in Eagle Rock on the 134.
5: Yes, it's the 134 westbound, right between Colorado and Harvey Drive. Looks like the right lane's going to be shut down until 2 p.m. for some guardrail repair. Things are slow from San Rafael as you head through that stretch there on the 134 west. La Cunada Flint Ridge. Angeles Crest Highway, something's working up there. If you're headed up to the hills, police activity has the road closed until 10 a.m. right there between Gould Mesa Road and Mount Lucan's truck trail. If you're headed through West Covina, that crash is on the right shoulder now, 10 westbound before Pacific. Still pretty slow from Holt Avenue. And in Santa Fe Springs, we've got a wreck, 605 northbound, connector to the northbound 5. With Southern California's most accurate traffic reports, I'm Will Kohlschreiber.
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7: In the history of cinema, few films have been as successful as The Godfather. Francis Ford Coppola's gangster epic set a new standard, not just for movies about the mafia, but for movies in general. Although, if you talk to the people who made it, The Godfather's prospects for success were far from assured. In fact, before its release, they were pretty bleak.
8: And they said, we're finished. This is over. The movie's not going to work. You dare get rid of those guys. It's a disaster.
7: Then Leave the Gun, Take the Cannoli. My co-host Mark Seal and I strip back the varnish of movie history and talk to never-before-heard-from sources to get at what really made the process so arduous. Leave the Gun, Take the Cannoli is based on my co-host Mark's best-selling book of the same title. And on this show, we call upon his years of research to help unpack the story behind The Godfather's birth from start to finish. We sift through innumerable accounts, many of them conflicting, and try to get to the truth of what really happened. Leave the Gun, Take the Cannoli features new and archival interviews with Francis Ford Coppola.
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16: Here's something pretty disturbing I discovered while researching this podcast. This is what it actually says on the Los Angeles Police Department website. The site states that the Adult Missing Persons Unit investigates 3,200 cases a month, and 70% of those missing people are found or returned voluntarily within 2 or 3 days. It goes on to explain, and I quote here, since being a missing person is not a crime, police are given a very limited role while conducting these types of investigations. At the bottom of the webpage, it gets more disturbing. There's a section titled, What If They Never Returned? And here's the official police advice. In such situations, you may want to enlist the services of a private investigator to assist in your search. If you can't afford a PI, the police elaborate, quote, a Another option would be to contact the Salvation Army, which has a missing persons locator program. There is not a single sentence on the LAPD website that would lead a loved one of a missing person to have any faith that the police would properly investigate it. What the LAPD is basically saying is, if someone you love goes missing, don't overreact. They'll probably turn up, unless they don't, in which case you should get someone besides the police to look into it. All this is my way of saying, if the police took missing persons cases as seriously as they do, say, bank robberies, I wouldn't have had to do this podcast in the first place and end up chasing a violent criminal halfway around the country. I'm Neil Strauss, and you can hear the full story of To Live and Die in L.A.
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0: paid via Cash App or Venmo?
1: I'm like, probably.
2: Yeah, yeah.
0: What, oh, really? That? Okay.
2: Yeah. I wouldn't know.
1: Come.
0: Oh, people... Elmer, P.S. I think I was by your house, where you live, yesterday.
2: Word?
0: Well, I took the gold line to Chinatown Station.
2: Oh, yeah, you're literally right where I live.
0: I felt there. Like I was right. Hey, and I was going to call you and be like, I'm outside. And then I was like, that's weird.
2: No, the stop, the next stop. You know, we don't want them to know exactly where I live. But.
0: Oh, right. This is on the air.
2: Yeah, dude.
0: My bad.
2: What? That person's staring at me. I wonder why.
0: I'm sorry.
2: Here's my apartment number, too.
0: I don't have that.
1: 7D.
0: No.
1: It's not. No. It's not D. I wanted to just throw this in there because the White House did put out a statement regarding this story in the Washington Post. Again, this is the story that President Trump appeared to be on the old Air Force One, got shuttled off in a catering truck to a 757 that then flew with him to Mendenhall after they had that NATO summit in Ankara. Stephen Chung, White House spokesperson, said the new Air Force One is a state-of-the-art aircraft that has been fitted with high-level security protocols that ensure the safety of the president and his staff. As the president has said recently, there are many enemies of America who have their sights on him, and we use every tool at our disposal to address those threats.
0: Yeah, they put his life above all the other people without telling them, and didn't even tell them after the fact. They still didn't know. You know, they didn't know until this report came out. It was the Clinton administration 500 years ago. And they were told, the White House press corps was told, hey, we're going to have the president take a different plane because of a security threat, and kind of let them know what was going on.
1: Yeah, and there are plenty of times when they're not told where the president is at all. I mean, George W. Bush for those first few hours.
0: But that's so different.
1: Oh, I agree.
0: Because the plane was the threat target.
1: I agree, but I'm just saying that the Secret Service has to have the freedom and the ability to do that.
0: The press corps doesn't need to know everything, but they do need to know when their lives are at risk because there is a serious enough threat on the plane that the president was moved off of it.
1: There is.
0: And they haven't been.
1: There are people that have suggested we're forgetting the fact that if they told the press corps, that the press corps would leak the information. And that's not necessarily true because the leaks... At that point, the leaks come from the administration. The stories about why he had to change planes in the first place, those stories weren't leaked by reporters. They were leaked to the reporters. And there is a semantic difference. But if you told the press corps, lock this information down until 36 hours from now because we think there's a threat against the president.
0: They will do that. That's how you keep your job.
1: Exactly. But I think a lot of people don't realize that. They think that the media members would have broken that protocol if they were asked to keep the secret, which apparently they weren't.
0: It's why the Kyle Shanahan crash story didn't come out for 12 days.
1: People knew about it.
0: They
1: knew that if they wanted to cover the games, they had to keep their mouth shut.
0: Sorry for the football references, but it's that time.
1: Do you want to do a terror in the skies?
0: I would love to
1: I feel like it's a theme. We'll do that when
0: Elmer's
1: we come back.
0: Elmer's excited.
1: Gary and
0: he
1: Shannon
0: lives
1: will continue.
0: In a different part of town that I haven't even talked about before.
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4: Waiting for orders. I'm Amy King, live in the KFI 24-hour newsroom. The LA County Fire Department's USA-2 Urban Search and Rescue Team has been mobilized and is now awaiting orders for deployment to earthquake-ravaged Columbia, which has been hit by a 7.4 earthquake. The team says it expects to be deployed, a department spokesman said, but has not yet received those marching orders. Rescue crews are racing against the clock to find victims trapped under the rubble after the earthquake in western Colombia. ABC's Melissa Aiden says more than 160 people have been killed after the 7.4 quake hit near the remote Choco region. damaging hundreds of buildings.
5: Colombia's Geological Survey says this is the strongest earthquake recorded in the country in the last decade. The death toll growing, children reported among the dead, more than 1,600 homes damaged or destroyed, according to Colombia's president.
4: The U.S. and other countries have already pledged support for Colombia. Suspected burglars in Santa Clarita have been caught with technology that could disrupt security systems.
6: The Los Angeles County Sheriff's Department says the crew was equipped with burglary tools, multiple license plates, and a Wi-Fi jammer. Wi-Fi jammers are capable of disrupting wireless communication signals and could be used to disable home surveillance systems. The crew was allegedly robbing a home in Santa Clarita when they were arrested last week. Officials didn't say whether the jammer was used in that robbery. Mark Mayfield, KFI News.
4: L.A. County Supervisor Catherine Barger is urging the public to weigh in on a recommendation to place another sexually violent predator in the Antelope Valley. The California Department of State Hospitals wants to place convicted sex offender Harold Wachter at a home on 200th Street East in the High Vista area. Barger says three sexually violent predators have already been housed in the region over the past 5 years, and it's not fair to families in the Antelope Valley. Members of the public have until 5 p.m. August 26th to submit written public comments regarding the proposed placement. The pretrial hearing for the man accused of shooting and killing UnitedHealthcare CEO Brian Thompson has adjourned. During the hearing, Luigi Mangione's attorneys asked the judge to allow the trial to be broadcast live. The judge did not make a decision at the hearing. ABC's Peter Haralambu says there is intense media interest in this case, and not just in the U.S.
7: It remains to be seen how the prosecutors and the defense lawyers are going to find a jury that's able to look at this case unbiased and render a fair verdict.
4: The judge adjourned court until September, when jury selection is set to begin. President Trump has added a new demand to any peace deal with Iran, saying if Tehran wants compensation for war damage, the U.S. will demand compensation as well. The president is also turning his focus back to sanctions, claiming that Iran is nearing financial collapse. Meantime, Houthi rebels have attacked a commercial ship in the Red Sea, killing four people and raising new concerns about shipping in the entire region. Stenographers could soon be a thing of the past in California.
8: The California Supreme Court has ruled that some civil cases can be recorded to ensure that everyone involved has a record of court proceedings. The recording will be used when a court can't provide a court reporter or the parties can't afford to pay for one. Attorneys for the ruling say it will give the state's poorest clients access to legal tools. Meanwhile, lawyers for stenographers say only a human can decipher what is said in a courtroom. Officials say criminal court proceedings and some types of civil hearings will still require a human touch. Jason Campadonia, KFI News.
4: A mama bear and two cubs have been seen rummaging through some neighborhood trash cans in Claremont. People on New Hampshire Avenue reported the three bears about 3:30 this morning. Video shows the bears in the front yard. One of them climbed a tree at one point. Police say the bears eventually made their way back toward the mountains. Southland weather from KFI. Sunny skies, highs in the 70s at the beaches, 80s for Metro LA and Inland OC, low to mid 90s in the valleys and Inland Empire, 80s to mid 90s and a little bit windy in the Antelope Valley. It'll cool down at just a couple degrees tomorrow and then a couple degrees cooler again on Wednesday and through the week. Highs will be in the 70s at the beaches, low 80s for the metro areas, low to mid 80s in the valleys, i.e. and high desert. 78 now in Diamond Bar, 75 Newport Beach, 86 in Palmdale, and 79 in Hollywood. 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The Dow trading down 91 points. The NASDAQ is off 154. S&P 500 is down 21. There's a crash in Hollywood on the 101.
9: 101 Freeway, it's the northbound side, right before Santa Monica Boulevard. Crash there in the left lane, adding to your usual congestion. Three vehicles involved. Also, if you're headed through Riverside, looks like we've got a vehicle fire that just cleared. 215 southbound at MLK. Still pretty slow, though, back from University Avenue. We've got road crews working hard in Eagle Rock, the 134 westbound from Colorado out to the 2. Looks like the right lane's going to be shut down until 2 p.m. for some work. And if you're headed through Santa Fe Springs, crash there, still clearing 605 northbound connector to the northbound 5. With Southern California's most accurate traffic reports, I'm Will Kohlschreiber.
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1: Couple primaries going on today. One of them, Wisconsin. Democrats are anxious about today's primary there for governor. 37-year-old state representative, part-time bartender Francesca Hong, a member of the Democratic Socialists of America. She's been leading in the polls in these final days, going for the Democratic nomination for governor. Republicans have actually been spending money on her behalf, because they think she'd be a lot easier to beat than any other Democrats. Minnesota, also, voters are choosing between Congresswoman Angie Craig and progressive Lieutenant Governor Peggy Flanagan in the U.S. Senate primary that's playing out there. So similar stories that we've seen played out in other parts of the country. Powerball, closer to $1 billion. It's at $975 million because nobody won last night's drawing. So
2: they just raised it, too.
1: So what is it now? Is it over $1 billion?
3: What was that?
1: I don't know. I thought Amy said that.
3: Yeah.
1: There's
4: estimated at $1 billion now, cash value of $433 million.
3: Oh, but Jesus.
1: That's a lot. I'm still worried about Amy.
0: Well, yeah, she's a little muted. She is fine. She's not listening to us.
1: She is.
0: She's doing other things.
1: No, she's trying to talk.
3: Yeah, she's like miming. She's trying to talk, but she's muted.
0: Amy, wave your hands if you're trying to talk. Oh, she is.
3: Yeah.
0: Well, that's a technical problem, not a problem with Amy.
1: No. I hope. Okay. I mean,
0: oh, man.
1: I hope it's a button.
3: I'm going to play the lottery, though. That being said, I don't do it often, but I will.
0: And what is the purpose of this?
1: The lottery?
0: Of playing the lottery.
1: To win $1 billion?
0: And then what do you do? Elmer, what are you going to do with it?
3: For a billy? I mean, I would...
0: Would your plan change if it was 420 versus a billion? 420 million versus a billion?
3: If I made that much over a billion, would my plans change?
0: Yeah.
3: I'd be pretty much the same.
0: Right, okay.
3: Yeah. I mean, I'd hook up all of my friends, obviously. Make sure everyone's
1: hey.
3: Like, yeah, you guys are covered.
1: You'd move now that Shannon.
0: Now that I've outed your location.
3: Yeah, I gotta move right now.
1: In fact, you're not gonna wait for the big lotto win on that one.
3: Actually, like I work remote. I'm in New York. It was a gag, everyone. Haha, gotcha.
0: Okay.
1: It's time for terror in disguise. Get off my plane.
0: I'm tired of the...
5: Flight 209, you are cleared for takeoff.
6: Roger, get off my plane.
7: Roger. What's our vector, Victor?
0: I forgot about that.
6: Enough is enough! I have had it with these monkey-fighting snakes on this money-to-fly plane!
8: It's Gary and Shannon's Terror in the Skies on KFI.
0: Sometimes birds are deadly.
1: Sometimes.
0: An American Airlines plane was forced to make an emergency landing in South Carolina after flames were seen shooting from the engine when the aircraft reportedly struck a bird.
1: Man.
0: Bird strikes are real.
1: This is a short flight, too. It was going Myrtle Beach to Charlotte. From South Carolina to the North Carolina, flight 1760.
0: Several loud popping noises were heard before orange flashes were seen coming from the wing. That was according to a woman on the beach below, Lindsay Mackey, who talked to CNN. The pilot said shortly after takeoff, the things you don't want to hear a pilot say, "Mayday, mayday, mayday, we've got an engine problem here."
1: Another plane obviously saw what happened and said, "I saw he took up birds, at least in the left side engine." I'm surprised he said left side.
0: Isn't it aft?
1: Port.
0: Damn it.
1: They said multiple bird remains were found on the runway by operations workers as the plane circled. One of the workers said... Sorry, just in the context and the timing, it's very poor taste. But one of the workers said, "We've got a lot of bird debris out here.
0: Yeah.
1: We're going to grab as many big pieces as we can."
0: Oh, man. Why is
1: I can't imagine that there are any big pieces after a bird goes through an
0: what kind of size bird are you talking about? Not much left, sir. Now I have a question about a mayday call.
1: Go on.
0: I've only seen these in film.
1: Sure.
0: And usually it's like the plane is going down when you hear the mayday, mayday, mayday. The smoke, the inverted, you know, the dive, the whole bit. One engine on these planes is not a mayday call, right? Like, you can fly still with one engine.
1: Yeah, I don't think it necessarily...
0: You've got to put it down.
1: I don't think it means there's nothing I can do.
0: I thought it meant life-threatening.
1: I get priority.
0: Ah.
1: I think is what it means.
0: I thought on the hierarchy, mayday was, like, the worst.
1: Well, it could be.
0: What's, like, what if both your engines go out? Then what is that? Mayday for reals right now? Mayday for reals?
1: Maybe you say it four times instead of three.
0: Do you know what I mean, though?
1: I do, but I feel like I'd rather they yell mayday.
0: Than just, we've lost just one engine?
1: Yeah.
0: But the thing is that pilots are so measured and so calm. It's, you'd think if when they said mayday three times like that, it would mean both engines.
1: I don't. Well,
0: they're not hysterical.
1: I'm not a pilot, at least in this platform.
0: Right.
1: I'm not a 737 pilot.
0: Right.
1: But I would imagine that if one engine goes out and you knew it was a bird strike,
0: you could potentially have hit something with the second one. I see.
1: So that out of an abundance of caution.
0: That makes sense. I'm so glad that you're a pilot so you can shed light on that for me.
1: Again, this is not my platform.
0: No, I know. But like that makes sense to me and I appreciate it.
1: The other story was out of an Alaska Airlines flight, a departure Miami International Airport bound for SeaTac. The pilot had to call air traffic controllers and put the parking brake. He said, we want to go into a lockdown protocol. We're going to shut down our engine because of a passenger disturbance that flight attendants had received threats from customers aboard the aircraft. They said passengers were disruptive during the aircraft's taxi. They didn't get into specifics about what was going on. Probably didn't want to turn their phone off or whatever. The customers were temporarily banned from any other Alaska Airlines flight. So good luck getting to Seattle if you're not flying Alaska.
0: The latest homelessness numbers were up in Los Angeles, shocking no one. But apparently there was an accounting problem. That led to this now. We'll talk about it because it is providing fodder for the fight between Nithya Raman and former Gal Pal. I shouldn't say that. That sounds like I'm putting them down. They're powerful women in the city of Los Angeles. But they were once friends and now they are foes.
1: Now they are not.
0: I guess I can say that. We'll talk about it when we come back.
1: Gary and Shannon will continue. Amy, is everything okay?
2: Yes.
1: Okay, what's going on?
2: I am. Everything's good.
1: Okay, what's up?
2: Here's the latest from the KFI 24-hour newsroom. The LA County Fire Department's USA 2 urban search and rescue team is just waiting for word to be deployed to earthquake-ravaged Columbia. The team has been mobilized. City Councilwoman and LA Mayor's candidate Nithya Raman is expected to be removed as chair of the City Council's five-member Housing and Homelessness Committee. And suspected burglars in northern LA County have been caught with technology that could disrupt security systems. Not clear whether they used the technology, though. Those stories and more coming up at the bottom of the hour. We've got mostly sunny skies on the way today. Highs in the 70s at the beaches, 80s and 90s inland. From your Toyota Dealers Traffic Center, we make it easy. There's a crash in Santa Fe Springs on the 605.
9: The 605 northbound connector to the northbound 5. A little wreck there on the right shoulder of that connector road. It's a big rig in a car. Things are kind of slow back from the 105. If you're headed through West Covina, still got a crash on the 10. They're clearing this one westbound before Pacific Avenue. It's a pickup truck and a big rig that tangled up. And in Hollywood, heads up, we've still got the left lane blocked of the 101 freeway northbound before Santa Monica Boulevard. Pretty slow back from Cesar Chavez all the way back in East L.A. With Southern California's most accurate traffic reports, I'm Will Kohlschreiber.
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1: 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It was Max Muncy bobblehead night, Game 7 home run bobblehead night. And he got up with bases loaded, probably, what was that, fifth inning, something like that, and hit a double that cleared the bases and put the Dodgers ahead. They did go on to win 6-5. Tarek Skubal had a normal night. He wasn't the Cy Young Award winner last night, but he did just fine. So same two tonight. They take on the Royals again, 7 o'clock. Your back-to-back world champ Dodgers home is, of course, AM 570 LA Sports. 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
0: We've got a six-state primary field to address tonight, and we will continue the conversation of how do the Democratic Socialists do in places that count. You've got the woman that has captivated a lot of headlines, Francesca Hong. She is a Democratic Socialist, and she leads the polls in this chaotic Democratic primary for governor of Wisconsin. She is not going to do, I don't think, the Democratic Party any favors. I don't think she has done them any favors, but we'll talk about it. And just to revisit, you know, when we talked yesterday about this and Hillary Clinton did an interview, I don't remember who that interview was with, but Hillary Clinton gives no F's. She's got nothing to lose. So she can be honest. You know, Hillary Clinton, Barack Obama, people that have fought their fights and now they're just, you know, they don't have any skin in the game.
1: They're politicians emeritus.
0: Right. Exactly. And Hillary Clinton's like, hey, Democrats, what are you doing? Like, look out for these people.
1: Yeah.
0: You know, and I don't know. We'll see. She seems, and I haven't dug in too much to it, but this Francesca Hong seems to be the craziest of the crazy bunch.
1: Listen, we thought the same. The way she has described the political positions that she ascribes to, and then has tried to walk them back, suggesting that maybe that was a different time in her life. That was 2 months ago that she was saying these things.
0: Yeah, exactly.
1: Not 6 years ago or
0: right.
1: when she was a sophomore in college or something.
0: Right.
1: This is 2 months ago.
0: Yeah.
1: According to records, downtown LA's homeless population swelled last year by more than 800 people. That's an increase of 24%. Those numbers accounted for more than half of the increase that we saw throughout the city, at least according to LHASA, the LA Homeless Services Authority. Now, according to the way the LA Times writes it up, that was an accounting issue, a quirk, as they called it. The reality, they said, is that much of that growth, this is, again, specifically on the Skid Row downtown LA area, much of that growth was attributed to 614 more people that were occupying shelter beds than the year before that. Those beds did exist, but they weren't new. In fact, according to the LA Times, they had been occupied for decades. Now, the problem is, and again, this is what they're referring to as this accounting quirk, sometimes they count the beds, other times they don't count the beds. And these different variables make this I've never understood a homeless count specifically, because it's a mobile population.
0: Yes.
1: It's hard to count. People don't want to be counted. They don't want to have anything to do. I remember doing these stories the first time I'd heard about this was when I covered the story in Seattle, and homelessness was not the major issue that it currently is in either this city or that city. But I remember asking the people who said that they had been out all night counting homeless people, okay, what's the total number? And I just, as a round number, they'd something.

0: No, we've got a better handle on the homelessness issue. No, we do. And here's why. It's all a fight over money. And who screwed up the count? Is it a bigger problem than it has been prior to you getting a bunch of money? Should we not give you the money anymore because the problem's gotten worse and go in a different direction with a different homelessness agency? That's what it's all about.
1: This also is now playing out in the mayor's race as well, because Nithya Raman, city council member, is going to lose her leadership position on the Housing and Homelessness Committee. Yes, this is something to do with Mayor Bass. Now, she, Mayor Bass, is very good friends with Council President Marquise Harris Dawson. He wants to split that panel. Again, it's the Housing and Homelessness Committee. He wants to split them into two, one on housing, one on homelessness. And guess who loses her job and won't lead either one of those resulting panels? That's Nithya Raman. Because at one point, they're going into the mayor's race coming up in November. Nithya Raman could say something like, I'm trying, I'm the head of the homelessness committee, and therefore, we know that there are problems, and it is under her, pointing at Mayor Bass, it's under her watch that all of this has gotten worse, but I'm trying to do my best. Now Mayor Bass gets to say something like, she was doing such a bad job that the city council removed her from her leadership position on the committee.
0: Well, did you say Marquise Harris Dawson is the one who wants to split them up?
1: Oh, yeah.
0: That's because he's a Bass guy. He's in the Bass camp, so he wants to strip Nithya Raman of all her titles.
1: Yep.
0: It's such gross infighting.
1: Dirty!
0: It's so dirty. And do you think they give one F about the homeless? No. They don't.
1: Oh. It's cute. It's cute.
0: Okay, what do you want to talk about next?
1: You remember your first semester grades in college?
0: Yeah, I remember my mother couldn't wait to get them. Did you get your grades yet? Get your grades yet? I want to see those grades when you get them. I want to see those grades.
1: There is a school that is doing away with grades in the first semester of college.
0: My mother would have hated that.
1: You know why?
0: Because they hurt your feelings.
1: Because we're growing.
0: Do grades hurt your feelings?
1: Babies.
0: Yeah.
1: Gary and Shannon will
0: maybe
1: continue.
0: Don't F up the tests. Hey, maybe go to class.
1: There's that. But there's a lot of pressure.
0: Yeah, it's called life.
1: Mark Rahner is live in the KFI 24-hour newsroom.
2: As you've been hearing, City Councilwoman and L.A. mayoral candidate Nithya Raman's being removed as chair of the Housing and Homeless Committee this week. Council President Marquise Harris Dawson plans to announce the committee will split into two, a housing committee and a homeless committee, neither of which will be led by Raman. She says under her leadership since 2023, the city's passed the strongest protections for renters in 40 years. Suspected burglars in northern LA County have been caught with technology capable of disrupting security systems.
3: The Los Angeles County Sheriff's Department says a crew was equipped with burglary tools, multiple license plates, and a Wi-Fi jammer. Wi-Fi jammers are capable of disrupting wireless communication signals and could be used to disable home surveillance systems. The crew was allegedly robbing a home in Santa Clarita when they were arrested last week. Officials didn't say whether the jammer was used in that robbery. Mark Mayfield, KFI News.
2: The NYPD says it's taken more than 3,200 guns off the streets of New York City so far this year.
4: A total of 199 of them were ghost guns, which means they didn't have serial numbers and are untraceable for law enforcement. Meantime, the most guns were taken off Brooklyn streets, with 915 seized so far this year. NYPD Commissioner Jessica Tisch says the milestone builds on the NYPD's work to produce record low murders, shooting incidents, and shooting victims between January and July. Natalie Migliori, KFI News.
2: And finally, some House Democrats want the heads of major AI companies to explain recent cases of hacking done by the artificial intelligence. In a letter to House Speaker Mike Johnson, lawmakers say the incidents have serious implications for American safety and security. Some of the breaches were carried out by AI models developed by OpenAI and Anthropic that escaped their testing environments. We'll see what's up on the 57 next.
0: American Vision Windows. 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Okay. 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Because they have done such a good job in the absence of air conditioning the past couple days. Yes, it's still hot without air conditioning, but it's not unlivable. And I thank you, American Vision Windows, for getting me through this dark time.
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2: Southland weather from KFI. Sunny today with highs in the mid-80s, and we also have a 20% chance of rain. Upper 70s at the beaches, mid-90s in the valleys and IE. Clouds and fog coming tonight with lows in the mid-60s. Cloudy with low 80s tomorrow, and we're going to stay in that temperature range throughout the weekend. Right now it's 80 in Glendale, 78 in Lake Forest, and there's a crash on the 57 in Fullerton.
3: Little wreck there on the 57 southbound before Yorba Linda Boulevard. It's in the second lane from the left, and traffic slow all the way back from Lambert Road because of that crash. Got another one in Highland Park, the 110 freeway southbound at Bridewell. The left lane's blocked. A couple of SUVs involved in that one. Corona, new problems for the 91 westbound. The off-ramp at Maple Street, we've got a crash there, and things are slow for Main Street as you head west on that stretch. And one more thing for you, Garden Grove, 22 westbound at Euclid. The right side of the off-ramp is partly blocked. With Southern California's most accurate traffic reports, I'm Will Kohlschreiber.
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6: Team Canada opened the knockout stage of the World Cup with a 1-0 win over South Africa from Inglewood. It's Canada's first knockout match victory in World Cup history. The round of 32 continues Monday with matchups between Brazil and Japan, Germany and Paraguay, and the Netherlands and Morocco. The Red Sox walked off with a 5-4 win over the Yankees in extra innings to sweep their series at Fenway Park. Red Sox interim manager Chad Tracy says they showed resilience.
7: You fall down two, and that's the number you're looking for as the road team. Can you get up two, you know, and then you got options. You can let one in or whatever, but to see the quality of those at-bats there trailing and to come back and win the game was really something.
6: And two players are tied atop the leaderboard of the Travelers Championship after play was suspended due to darkness at TPC River Highlands. Scotty Scheffler and Victor Hovland are both 21 under par after the final round. Scheffler and Hovland will face off in a playoff that begins Monday morning. That's sports. Colin McIntyre.
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0: 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In a headline straight out of, that would be 8 o'clock tonight-ish, I believe. Headline straight out of the 19th century, there was a train robbery up in the Cajon Pass last night.
1: Nice!
0: About 6:30 last night, officers, you know, railway officers for Burlington Northern and Santa Fe fired upon by a bunch of people trying to steal from the train in San Bernardino County.
2: They steal the shoes a lot. I've heard everything about stealing the shoes.
0: Nobody was hurt, thankfully. And then
2: you think of a train robbery, you think of like the old Wild West and the guys are on top of the train and they're shooting each other. And, you know, this is different. This is different.
0: I mean, the only thing that would have been better is if it was an actual stagecoach. But
2: right.
0: University of Michigan has a new policy. The University of Michigan is going to drop letter grades for the first semester freshmen starting next year. Why? They want to curb a student mental health crisis and help freshmen acclimate to the demands of college. Professors will still assign grades internally so that they can track eligibility for scholarships and academic awards, et cetera, et cetera.
2: I heard an advertisement for a college, I think it was Grand Canyon College, this morning when I was listening to the radio. And one of the things, it said, you know, it's a great time and it's affordable and you're going to feel loved and be seen. Like that was part of the pitch. And I guess that's where we're at. We're at the part of the pitch for colleges where you want people to feel comfortable. We have gone through the generation of the lawnmower parents that mowed the lawn of adversity for their children so that they did not have to deal with the weeds and all of the problems. And now you are going to have to continue that comfort level into college. And that's just where we are. Now, like I was saying about my mom, who was paying for my college, my parents paying for my college, wanted to know my grades right away and right when they were going to come out. I would be pissed if I was a parent. If you're paying the kind of money to go to University of Michigan, yeah, I'm going to want accountability for my kid. I'm going to want to know where my kid's at, especially in the first year, because most kids, we've all done it. If you went to college the first year, you are effing around. You are inundated with new people and excitement and parties and
0: new freedoms,
2: flyers for parties. Yeah. I don't know. They probably sent them on social media and you're like, you're going to new houses and you're meeting people from other places and it's all exciting. And the last thing you want to do is get up and go to that 3-hour class on, you know, whatever it is. But you've got to, right? And, yeah, and you're doing the kids no favors by having no accountability in that first year, because then you're just delaying the get your S together vibe until you're taking classes in your second year when it really starts to count for your future.
0: Here's the other aspect of it that you point out. Your mom was interested in your grades. You were 18 when you went to college. Right?
2: Yeah.
0: You turned 18 the summer before you went to college.
2: Right.
0: She has no legal right to see the grades.
2: She's
0: paying for it.
2: Right.
0: But that doesn't mean she has a legal right to see the grades. But I think that that's an important thing. You, I, other people are still beholden to our parents in a certain way, whether they're paying for college or we raised in their house and you feel a responsibility to show them how you're doing. That's what you've done for the last 13 years of your education, 12 years, whatever it is. So it makes sense that they have to, but then you have this sort of shift in the relationship where if you're 18 and you're going to college, you have to decide what kind of information you're going to share with your parents about what life is like. And it adds to all of those things that you were talking about, the new experiences, the new freedoms, the newfound love, whatever it is that you're going through in this incredible time, there's got to be something that still tethers you to reality.
2: There's got to be something that keeps the train on the tracks.
0: Yeah, and hopefully that's the relationship with your parents, but not everybody has that. No. Not everybody has a good relationship.
2: You barely talk to your parents the first year you're at college, usually.
0: Yeah.
2: And the grades are a sign that you're not dead or close to death. you're still keeping the train on the tracks at a minimum grade point average.
0: Michigan is not talking about how they came to this decision for this pilot program. And they said grades won't be recorded on any student transcript or they won't affect grade point averages. But the professors, like I said, will still assign them because obviously they have some requirements for how they do that. Schools, including MIT and California Institute of Technology, have instituted similar grade covering programs in just the last few years. University of California math and science professors want to reinstate entrance exams because so many freshmen are unprepared for basic level classes as they start their freshman year college.
2: What does that mean? You're not ready for basic level. What do you mean they're not ready? Go to the class, sit there. Stay there for an hour and a half.
0: I don't know. Again, I think
2: what you do you have to be ready for? It's not like you're giving a TED talk yourself.
0: You and I had expectations for ourselves. You and I had expectations put on us by our parents. I just think that there are people who don't necessarily, or they don't remember what college is. Maybe they didn't go to college, but they want their kid to go to college. It's, I don't want to say it's not hard because obviously it is difficult, but it's a good difficult. It's a worthwhile endeavor to put yourself through that challenge and come out on the other side of it.
2: I didn't feel like college was difficult, and maybe that's my problem.
0: But you had to deal with all those things.
2: Yeah.
0: You had to deal with all those flyers.
2: That was a good time is what I remember. College was a good time. All right. We will talk about, you take your wife on dates, right? You date your wife.
0: Yes.
2: You guys go out to dinner and stuff.
0: Yeah.
2: Do you remember how much you spent the last time you took her out?
0: Yeah.
2: You see how you say it with a little bit of pain?
0: Saturday night, yes.
2: Do you see how you say it with a little bit of pain?
0: No pain.
2: There is a very growing feeling that it is too expensive to date right now in this world of inflation and inflated prices. We'll talk about it when we come back.
0: Gary and Shannon will continue. Mark Rahner is live in the KFI 24-hour newsroom.
1: Here's the latest. Nithya Raman removed from the Housing and Homelessness Committee. Luigi Mangione's back in court asking for his trial to be televised. And the latest on the big quake in Colombia that's killed at least 200 people. That and more coming at the top of the hour. And we'll look at the 405 next.
2: Let me tell you something. When you sign that business insurance policy, that's usually the end of it. Handshake, commission, whatever it is, and then done. 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
1: SoCal weather, sunny today with highs in the mid-80s. We have a 20% chance of rain this afternoon. Upper 70s at the beaches, mid-90s in the valleys and IE. Then clouds and fog tonight with lows in the mid-60s. 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And from your Toyota dealer's traffic center, we make it easy. There's a crash on the 405 in Irvine.
3: It's the 405 southbound. Looks like it's going to be right there at Sand Canyon. Crash there. In fact, CHP is running a break. All lanes at least briefly closed as they work to clear this crash. Traffic's pretty slow from before University Drive on that southbound side of the 405. If perchance you're trying to go either north or south on the 710 freeway, southbound especially heavy from the 91 all the way down past the 405, just super heavy traffic there. I don't see anything in lanes. Northbound pretty heavy out of the port area up to about Pacific Coast Highway. And the 405 really heavy there in Inglewood because we've got a crash northbound at Manchester Boulevard. Looks like Looks like at least an LAPD unit was involved in a crash there, and possibly a motorcycle as well. So a lot going on. Traffic stopped all the way back from the 105. With Southern California's most accurate traffic reports, I'm Will Kohlschreiber.
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19: In the history of cinema, few films have been as successful as The Godfather. Francis Ford Coppola's gangster epic set a new standard not just for movies about the mafia, but for movies in general. Although, if you talk to the people who made it, The Godfather's prospects for success were far from assured. In fact, before its release, they were pretty bleak.
20: 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The movie's not going to work. You gotta get rid of those guys, it's a disaster.
19: Then Leave the Gun, Take the Cannoli. My co-host Mark Seal and I strip back the varnish of movie history and talk to never-before-heard-from sources to get at what really made the process so arduous. Leave the Gun, Take the Cannoli is based on my co-host Mark's best-selling book of the same title. 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We sift through innumerable accounts, many of them conflicting, and try to get to the truth of what really happened. Leave the Gun, Take the Cannoli features new and archival interviews with Francis Ford Coppola.
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0: Put it this way, we were the band of the state penal system. 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
0: We are going to have a Perseid. Am I saying that right?
1: Try it. I don't know what you're saying.
0: Perseid? Perseid?
1: Perseid?
0: Perseid. We're going to have a Perseid meteor shower.
1: Tonight?
0: It is going to peak on August 12th and 13th, so tomorrow night. With swift and bright meteors, Perseids frequently leave long wakes of light and color behind them as they streak through Earth's atmosphere. One of the most plentiful showers, with about 50 to 100 meteors seen per hour. So the best time will be in the pre-dawn hours on August 13th. So like Thursday, you know, morning, essentially. You can still see them as early as 10 p.m. on Wednesday. But that's when the peak seeing will be, if you want to check it out.
1: I mentioned, speaking of things in the sky, SpaceX is going up again. Another Falcon 9 rocket launching from Vandenberg. They had changed the date, or the time, it says. Now it's expected about 9:45 tonight. The window is sometime between 9:45 and 11. So stay up late. The idea of being unemployed and on the dating scene, I don't know if I'd want to venture that little thing, right? I mean, you can't control. Sometimes you lose your jobs for reasons that nobody sees coming. And, well, love knows no bounds. Mm-hmm. Love knows no money thing, although it does help, depending on what kind of love you're looking for.
0: That's true.
1: Claire Doty says she thought that she was going on first dates with an electrical engineer, a technician, a NASA employee. And she says each time she showed up for drinks, she figured out her date was unemployed and that the date wasn't actually looking for a serious relationship. Sounds like some quality gentlemen she's been hooking up with. She said the unemployment part's not a deal breaker necessarily, but is not quite sure about what she views as her date's lack of initiative to find work and worried about the instability of dating somebody who might pick a job across the country at any moment.
0: So there's that. You know, there's dating and realizing that people you're dating don't have a lot of money. What if you're dating and your date just doesn't want to spend the money? What if you know your date is employed and they still take you to Costco for your date?
1: Oh, okay. I'm, first of all, highly offended at that. Because I shared that in confidence.
0: I got a text.
1: I know you did. I'm sure you did. I'm sure you did. Not going home today. I just took my wife out. We went and saw a comedy show on Saturday night. We went and had a couple of drinks and walked across the street and had the comedy show. So, yeah, I remember how much I spent on the Costco date was different. Never mind.
0: No.
2: I want to hear.
0: Yeah, we all want to hear.
3: Yeah, they got the chicken strips now, so you're golden.
1: Mm-hmm. No, we went at just straight hot dogs, so the whole thing cost $4.
0: Wow.
1: I take that back. Wow. It was $5. I got a Coke.
2: Nice.
1: So, listen, I don't like that. Oh, you think we walked out of Costco for $5? You're mistaken. Nobody walks out of there for $5.
2: You got to get the chicken bacon.
1: You got to keep... Listen, Elmer. You got to keep it different. You can't do the same thing every time.
2: I think it's valid. People love Costco.
0: It's true.
2: And
0: like,
2: you got
0: I
2: Costco
0: think,
2: membership.
0: Yeah, if my husband said, like, I'm taking you out tonight, and we get in the car and we drive to the Costco, I know I'm thinking, what an adventure. Like, what an adventure.
2: Yeah.
0: Like, this is cool.
2: Yeah.
0: Like, am I going to get the pizza? Am I going to get the hot dog? Like... this is fun. Like, only we could do this. Only we could come to Costco on date night and, like, eat hot dogs and have a great time. That's what I would think. And I'm sure that's what your wife thought.
3: Don't forget the free samples.
1: Mm-hmm. You know, I've stayed away from free. I'm not a free sample person.
0: I don't enjoy them. I don't like, here's my problem. I don't like what it does to my own self-worth if I stand in line for a free sample. Like, I feel like just really the bottom of the barrel.
1: If there's a line,
0: if there's a line for free stuff and I'm in it. And I know that that's just elitist way of thinking, but I think that way when it comes to free samples.
1: Would you date somebody if... Now, I think this, again, this article from the New York Times is interesting because it deals specifically with the world of dating as it exists now, which is you have to meet somebody through an app. You don't have to, but a lot of people meet somebody through an app. If you did that and you went on a date with somebody and the guy says, I'm in between jobs right now.
0: It never made a difference to me if guys were poor or not, because I never imagined myself relying on a dude for money ever. I never wanted that. It never struck my mind as like a consideration. I always knew I wanted to have my own money, my own life, my own everything, because the relying on someone else is a terrifying proposition, especially when you're young and you're in your 20s. You don't know, you know? So.
1: Well, in this case, Elizabeth Miskovich, private wealth advisor, says, the real question people should be asking isn't, can I date? It's, am I financially stable enough to date without adding stress to what's already a stressful situation? And that those are very different questions. But you're not going to be able to, I think that you're not going to be able to turn off love. And as was established in the first hour.
0: I feel like we need some music for that. If you're going to talk about turning on and off love, I think we need some mood music. Yeah, I know you like my booty, booty, booty, booty, booty, booty. You know, you see the love, you feel the love, you can't turn it off, right?
1: Is that more like you were thinking?
0: I don't know. You started this romantic interlude. So if you were thinking more about just the ass, or if you were thinking about the entire, like, love relationship, I don't know where your head was at. I don't know if this was the kind of love you were in the market for. This would be something you'd hear at Costco, right? In that parking lot area where they serve the hot dogs.
1: The parking lot area?
0: Is that where you guys ate?
1: No, we ate in the food court like a real human.
0: Oh, okay.
1: The parking lot.
0: Well, from what I remember, the last time I was in a Costco, there was the food area involved in the parking lot. It was kind of spills out into the parking lot.
1: Oh, like there's no wall separating the very elegant food court from the hot asphalt of the parking lot?
0: I mean, I think there was a wall, but they had tables outside that were basically in the parking lot for the extra ambiance of date night.
1: Right, to keep an eye on the a-hole parkers there.
0: Smell
1: the
0: exhaust. Yeah. What is it with people in that lot?
1: It's just a game to try to get as close as possible.
0: It's silly.
1: You and I know that, but that we tend to, you know,
0: it's
1: we have a couple.
0: Silly.
1: That's my word, and I'm not supposed to use it anymore.
0: Really?
1: Yeah, it's an overused word.
0: Wait, who told you this?
1: My friend.
0: Oh. You use it a lot? My wife. I haven't noticed you using the word silly a lot.
1: Yeah.
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3: Ramen removed. I'm Mark Rauner, live from the KFI 24-hour newsroom. LA City Councilwoman Nithya Raman, who's running for mayor, is expected to be removed as chair of the council's 5-member Housing and Homelessness Committee.
5: I might be getting punished for running against Mayor Bass.
3: Council President Marquise Harris-Dawson is planning to announce that the committee will be split into a housing committee and a homelessness committee. He tells NBC4 he's disappointed by Rahman's claims.
6: To see her reach to the bottom of the barrel politically, it's hardly a punishment. It's something to make the council functional.
3: Harris-Dawson is a longtime supporter of L.A. Mayor Bass. New details are emerging about an elaborate effort to protect President Trump from an Iranian threat. The Washington Post reports the president was secretly moved off Air Force One in Turkey using a catering truck. ABC's Martha Raddatz says all three planes, the Qatari gifted jet, the legacy Air Force One carrying staff and press, and the military craft reportedly carrying the president, landed in Britain.
7: It's there that the president is reportedly secreted back on to the legacy aircraft, where he was seen by cameras again deplaning and boarding the Qatari gifted jet.
3: The White House has neither confirmed nor denied the report, saying it uses every available tool to protect President Trump from threats. A small skiff that ran out of gas off Alaska's Farragut Bay got no help from Facebook owner Mark Zuckerberg's $300 million yacht.
8: Reports are that while Zuckerberg's yacht was closer, a small cruise ship made the rescue instead. Maritime law mandates that the nearest ship is to render aid to a distress call. In a social media post, a passenger on the cruise ship said that fellow passengers booed loudly when the captain explained the situation. A spokesperson told the Alaska Beacon Sunday that the Tech Titan and his family were not on board during the incident. Mark Mayfield, KFI News.
3: Luigi Mangione, who's accused of shooting and killing UnitedHealthcare CEO Brian Thompson in 2024, was back in court for a pretrial hearing. His attorneys asked the judge to allow the trial to be broadcast live, but no decision was made. ABC's Peter Haralambu says the judge noted that more than 80 media organizations from around the world are covering the case and that public interest is intense.
9: It remains to be seen how the prosecutors and the defense lawyers are going to find a jury that's able to look at this case unbiased and render a fair verdict.
3: The judge adjourned court until September when jury selection is set to begin. Aid groups are deploying to Colombia after the 7.4 magnitude earthquake that officials say has killed more than 200 people. Around 1,600 buildings are reported damaged or collapsed. World Vision Colombia Communications Coordinator Barbara Mello says they're working to provide safe spaces for children.
10: Children are the most affected by these situations that they are not prepared for because we as adults don't know how to react. Imagine a children.
3: Many families are picking through the rubble of their homes or searching for missing loved ones over citizen-run websites set up to publish their information. United Nations Deputy Spokesperson Farhan Haq says the UN is monitoring the recovery from the earthquake.
11: The government has initiated precautionary evacuations and is leading efforts to assess damage and casualties.
3: The region's been rocked by multiple aftershocks. And finally, the Academy Museum of Motion Pictures in L.A. is inviting movie fans and families to visit for free.
12: The museum is celebrating its half-decade mark with workshops, snacks, and line dancing this Sunday. Guests can also attend a free screening of Steven Spielberg's 2005 thriller, Munich. The event starts at 10 in the morning, and the museum says you don't need reservations or tickets. They say simply show up. Tammy Trujillo, KFI News.
3: Southland weather from KFI. Sunny today with highs in the mid-80s and a small 20% chance of rain. Upper 70s at the beaches, mid-90s in the valleys and IE. Clouds and fog coming tonight with lows in the mid-60s. Tomorrow's going to be cloudy and in the low 80s, and we're going to stay in that temperature range through the weekend. Right now, it is 79 in Mission Viejo, 78 in Costa Mesa, 82 in Arcadia, and 84 in Calabasas. 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The Dow's down 108, S&P 500 down 20, NASDAQ down 147, and there's a crash on the 105 now in Paramount.
13: It's on the 105 West as they're coming up on Downey. They just got that cleared from the lanes. Now in East L.A. on the 710 northbound connector to the eastbound 60, we got a stalled big rig, and that transition looks like that is still going to be shut down. It's going to be stop and go coming away from the 5. In Inglewood, 405 northbound right at Manchester Boulevard, trying to get that crash involving a motorcycle cleared from the lanes. It is stopped coming away from the 105. Once you're past it, you're still going to be on and off the brakes up to the 10. In Palmdale, the 14 southbound between Angeles Forest Highway and Soledad Canyon, two right lanes are closed for a work zone. And then Pear Blossom Highway eastbound is shut down between Old Nadia Road over to Barrel Springs Road. Got a fatal collision there, investigating there. Also in La Cañada Flint Ridge, Angeles Crest Highway, the two between Gold Mesa Road over to Mount Lucan's Truck Trail, that is closed with police activity. And we've got a big rig fire in Riverside, 60 eastbound before you get to Main Street. That right lane is blocked. With Southern California's most accurate traffic reports, I'm Jenny Harman.
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1: 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Sad. Which part?
0: When you're gone.
1: Well, wow, thank you. I appreciate that. Where am I going? Yeah, what's happening?
2: Is this like a Jackie thing?
0: Yeah, kind of. We were kind of talking about nature and the course it takes and how it's hard.
1: Sub-adult females are going to take me down the side of the road somewhere.
0: You're not Jackie in this situation.
1: You were just talking about how in nature, this is
0: what happens in life.
1: Oh, yeah.
0: Animals die, pets die, we die. But let's bring it back up.
1: Yeah. You miss any part of our show, you can always go back and
0: check
1: out the podcast.
0: Yeah, why wouldn't you want to?
1: Durr. this morning, for example, the gift I gave Amy to try to salve her wounds.
0: That was really thoughtful. She didn't seem to care about that.
1: What do you mean she didn't seem to care? She was very thankful when I took it to her.
0: Yeah. Oh, okay. That's nice.
1: She just wanted to show it on the air.
0: She did not show emotion on the air. I thought that...
1: She did a little bit.
0: But
1: anyway, it's all on the podcast. Right after the show is when it posts to the podcast. The best way to do it is wherever you find your podcast, whether it's the iHeart app, Apple Podcasts, Spotify, any of those, you type in Gary and Shannon, you'll see our picture, and subscribe to the podcast. That way it just, boom, pops into your file or whatever, you know, the thing.
0: Into your queue?
1: Okay, that's a work. Into your queue? That works. Yep.
0: How did it get to be 11 o'clock already? What else is going on?
20: Time for What's Happening. What's
1: happening? Well,
0: Iran is demanding concessions from the United States as the tensions at the Strait of Hormuz escalate another day. Former Secretary of State Mike Pompeo has described Tehran's list of demands now as maximalist and a complete non-starter for the U.S. Among the list are, listen to this one, huge payments to Iran for damage from the war, as well as a demand that you get the hell out and get the hell out from bases across the Middle East. They want everything. The wish list is everything. It is disengagement, period, across the whole region for the United States, which is obviously asinine.
1: Russia made an assumption that when they went into Ukraine, they were going to take Kyiv in 3 days. At most, 10, maybe 2 weeks. It's been 4 years. I think there was a miscalculation on our government's part about what Iran would do once we decapitated
0: their leadership. Iran is not Venezuela.
1: That is very true. The injured bald eagle, Jackie, has died a month after she sustained an injury in a fight with other birds. The Ojai Raptor Center announced that patient 26519 passed away in the early hours just yesterday after more than 3 weeks of intensive care.
0: I didn't like that when I saw that alert. And I know that's how they treat animals. They don't give them names the way we give them names. And there's a purpose. It's so that kids don't feel like they're cuddly, IEP 22. Mm. You know, so that's not like, oh, let me go cuddle that mountain lion. And that's why you call it P22 and not, you know,
1: Jeff.
0: But we have known Jackie as Jackie for so long. When they put that out, patient number, blah, blah, blah, it seemed really awful and heartless and harsh.
1: And listen, I'm the one for the last few days who's been like, listen, we got to let nature, this is nature.
0: Yes.
1: This is what happens. But I also do acknowledge there are a lot of people that cared enough about the bird to call it, to spend time, yes, and think. So
0: yeah.
1: I kind of agree. The 7.4 magnitude earthquake that hit Western Colombia collapsed hospitals and schools and other buildings. We have already heard of rescues of people that have been trapped under the rubble. As of right now, the death toll is over 160. That does include some people from Ecuador. The quake itself was also felt in the aforementioned Venezuela as the crews try to deal with what they are dealing with, which is just unbelievable.
0: LeBron James will make his first home regular season debut with the Sixers, and now we have the date. So the tickets have flown off the shelves, I'm assuming, if not that they're for sale. But Thursday, October 22nd, maybe they are for sale, I don't know. Thursday, October 22nd is when he will hit the hardwood for your Philadelphia 76ers. And yes, the 76ers will be taking on the Cleveland Cavaliers because, well, poetry and money. The NBA likes that.
1: Let's see.
0: And then on Christmas Day, LeBron James and the Sixers take on the Lakers. That is going to be cool because guess what? LeBron James is going to be playing against his son on Christmas Day. How cool is that?
1: That's funny.
0: Yeah.
1: The tickets are not available yet for that October 22nd game. There's a couple, but I think it's just the first two. The heat here has toned down quite a bit, so we'll see some normal mid-August days in the next few, but up in the Los Padres National Forest, up in Big Sur, they're dealing with about a 2,000-acre fire. The timber fire started Sunday afternoon. About 500 fire personnel assigned to this. It's not easy to get to. Helicopters and other aircraft have been instrumental in trying to keep this thing from spreading, but they do have a bunch of evacuation warnings up in the area.
0: And then that Powerball jackpot rising to, what is it now? A crazy
1: over a billion.
0: Okay. And Elmer, after we didn't really hear what you were going to do with the money, you did say you would take care of your friends and family.
5: Yeah, but, first and foremost.
0: But then what?
1: Then coworkers, or do we count as friends?
0: We count as friends.
5: Yeah, you do. Yeah.
1: Oh.
5: Definitely.
1: Okay.
0: Y'all, what about Mark Ronner? Is he involved or no?
5: Oh, for sure.
0: Oh, for sure.
5: If you got some debts.
21: Oh, yeah. What do I get? Will you pay off my student loan?
5: Heck yeah.
0: You still have a student loan? Holy hell.
21: I got a monster student loan that would make a New York loan shark blush.
0: Really?
5: My mother was a loan shark in New York.
0: Oh, hell yeah.
21: Can you lean on her to...
0: Flavia. She's no longer with us.
21: Okay, all right. No leaning.
0: Where'd you go to school, Mark Ronner?
21: I went to Washington State University in Pullman, Purdue University in Indiana, and the University of Stirling in Scotland.
0: A Boilermaker!
1: Okay, hold on a second. So you're a Cougar, you're a Boilermaker. What was the other one? Indiana?
21: Stirling in Scotland.
1: And Stirling. Sterling was like, they called themselves like...
21: I played rugby there, but we didn't have a name for anything. We were just from the rugby. University of Sterling. We were just drunks.
1: Well, they
21: Sterling drunks.
1: Okay, I actually think that works. That's probably...
21: They brought us beer and cigarettes out onto the field during halftime.
1: Wow, what is this?
0: That's the way... That's
1: 1970s NFL?
21: I'm not that old, thank you.
0: What are you... Where you play wing?
21: I played constantly injured. I was the only American, and I got the living S kicked out of me constantly.
0: That checks out.
5: That's amazing.
0: That's fun.
21: Please, Elmer, if you take care of my student loans, we'd be tight for life.
5: Nah,
0: by the end of the show, we'll find out what Elmer's going to buy for himself.
1: That's a good point.
0: Yeah.
21: Think of others.
1: That's the thing. When he gives away, so much more will come back to him. He won't have to buy anything.
0: I know.
1: All right, Swamp Watch when we come back. Mark Ronner is live in the KFI 24-hour newsroom.
21: Here is the latest. David Ellison raises the stakes against AG Bonta in the Paramount merger face-off. Medical professionals raise objections to Trump's order on childhood vaccines, and a state official makes a resolution to honor Jackie the Bald Eagle. Details coming at the bottom of the hour, and we'll check out the 710 next.
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21: 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There's a stall on the 710 in East LA.
13: It's a stalled big rig in that 710 northbound connector to the southbound or the eastbound 60. That is all shut down as they try to get this out of your way. Good news, though, in Inglewood on the 405 northbound right at Manchester. They did get that motorcycle crash cleared over to the right shoulder. Still going to be a slow ride, though, coming away from the 105. In Brea, 57 northbound before you get to Lambert Road, we got a stall in the center lane in Riverside. 60 eastbound before you get to Main Street, we had a big rig fire and it looks like they still have that right lane shut down because of it. It is going to be a crawl coming away from Rubidoux Boulevard. With Southern California's most accurate traffic reports, I'm Jenny Harmon.
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0: Missy Elliott song came out the year Clay was born.
1: Nice.
0: For real.
1: Clay, were you born in?
0: 2002.
2: 2002.
0: Yeah.
2: My daughter was
0: just
2: born.
0: Maybe 2003.
3: Her birthday is
0: a
2: good
3: year.
0: Yeah.
2: My daughter's birthday is Friday.
0: What did you get your daughter for her birthday?
2: A bunch of stuff.
0: Oh, that's good. Did you write a card to her?
2: No, not yet.
0: Okay. Are you going to write her a card, or are you just going to get a card and then underline words?
2: That's never been my move.
0: Yeah, Missy Elliott released her hit song Work It September 16th, 2002.
2: Wow.
0: Nice. Boom.
1: Well, you're right on it.
0: And when, Clay was conceived on 9/11, actual 9/11.
4: That's true. That's true. My dad let me know that.
0: That's awesome. Do you want to share with,
4: Yeah. So I did the math in my head. I was born June 21st, 2002. I asked my dad about it. He said, yeah, totally. Two towers fell and one tower rose.
2: Thanks, Dad.
4: He just said
3: Good
4: that.
3: God.
0: Awesome dad joke, man.
3: Tasteful.
0: Well, you know, listen, dads, sometimes their humor knows no bounds. I think that's fair to say with all dads. It's like when Gary used to greet his daughter's friends at the door wearing his underwear. You know, that wasn't funny for a lot of us. But in the moment, it was hilarious for
3: you. It depends on what kind of underwear it was, doesn't it?
5: Thank you, Mark. I appreciate this.
0: Well, I know, I mean, we've seen his underwear.
3: Boxers, briefs, a Speedo.
5: Boxers.
3: It could be worse.
0: Were they boxers or boxer briefs?
5: They were boxers.
0: Are you sure?
5: Positive.
0: They just loose boxer briefs, so you call them boxers?
5: Like flappy boxer
0: like
5: briefs?
0: Flappy boxer briefs.
5: I do not
0: briefs.
5: Do flappy boxer briefs.
3: Like a G-string would have been over the line.
5: Right. Everybody's got. I mean, the one that looks like it's the elephant, like the elephant trunk one. That
3: I don't know what you're talking about.
5: No, you don't know that one?
3: No.
5: That would have been inappropriate.
0: Wait, I want to go back to Elver just going, yeah.
1: Yeah, like the undies where it's the, and you see the.
0: Do you have that, Elver?
1: Well, I kind of, yeah.
5: It's time for Swamp Watch.
6: I'm a politician, which means I'm a cheat and a liar. And when I'm not kissing babies, I'm stealing their lollipops.
7: Here we go.
8: The real problem.
1: They were given to me. They were free.
9: The other side never quits.
0: There's no explaining.
5: No such thing as free underwear.
8: I'm not going
0: That's
8: anywhere.
0: True, too. So you
10: drain the swamp. I can imagine what can be and be unburdened by what has been, you know?
11: Americans have always been gullible.
12: Act presidential.
11: But they're not stupid.
13: A political blunder is when a politician actually tells the truth.
14: Whether people voted for you or not.
15: Swamp Watch.
14: They're all counting on you.
5: Well, we mentioned this. The demands that Iran is putting out there. Pretty ridiculous. They said that they have reached or are working on a significant deal with the country of Oman to figure out how to reopen the Strait of Hormuz, but that they will not allow the Strait of Hormuz to reopen until the United States gives them a series of concessions. Now, you mentioned that they want us, the United States, to pay reparations for the damage done in the bombing campaigns that started at the end of February. President Trump is responding to that list of demands with his own demand. He wants Iran to pay reparations for the decades of damage that they have caused throughout the Middle East. He also referred to the Iranians as very devious negotiators.
0: There is another big election tonight. This is the Wisconsin governor primary race, and a lot of people are pointing to this singular race as one that could pave the way for the Democratic Socialist movement in 2028 and beyond. Well, pave the way for the movement in the midterms and into 2028 and beyond, I would argue. However, as Politico points out, so far, the biggest stars of the progressive branch of the Democratic Party want nothing to do with this.

0: Francesca Hong. They've hit the trail for other prominent candidates, Abdul Al-Sayed, but not her. She does have a series of controversies over old social media posts, like you were talking about earlier. She has advocated for canceling Thanksgiving because it's hurtful. Defunding the police. Comments she now calls bad takes that she says she's learned from.
1: Yeah. She is also one of those who is not running away from the Democratic Socialists of America. She is a member. She has paid dues, like literally is a member of the group and is not trying to distance herself from the group itself. But she's trying to delineate that she doesn't agree with all of their positions or their entire platform, for example.
0: Elizabeth Warren says she doesn't even know who she is. Sanders has said he would not endorse Hong, declined to comment when asked by Politico about the race last Friday on Capitol Hill.
1: I was looking, so last week we were doing the same discussion when it came to Abdul Al-Sayed and Haley Stevens, both running for the Democratic nomination for Senate. And one of the things that came up was that Al-Sayed was leading in the polls over Haley Stevens in double digits. In this case, Francesca Hong is leading David Crowley. And again, this is Democrat primary, so this is just Democrats. But she's leading by 11, 13, 20, 22, 18 in these last several polls. So she's also got a strong double-digit lead in the polls. But as we saw last week with Al-Sayed and Stevens, that final difference was one percentage point in the terms of those people who finally came out to vote in this primary. So the other thing that you're seeing is Republicans are betting big on Francesca Hong. They have put millions of dollars into her campaign, hoping that she's the Democratic nominee, knowing that they're going to beat her in November.
0: If she made it through the general election against a Donald Trump-backed Republican, she will be the one to force the establishment, the Democratic establishment, to take notice. One supporter of hers, 33-year-old Paige Gerber, was interviewed at an ice cream shop, because, of course, that's where all political campaigns stop, in Sheboygan. She said, I feel like we're at this point in our policies where Democrats are very happy to just kind of stay focused on being centrist. And that's where we're losing, she says, in so many spaces, especially as we get more and more destitute in the economy. Wisconsin Democratic officials already planning a unity tour across the state. With the governor and the lieutenant governor nominees immediately following Tuesday's primary to try and turn the page from this intense Democratic infighting to unity.
1: There is a big discussion as well that socialism is not communism. They're different. But the argument to me sounds more like, would you rather have salmonella or cyclosporiasis?
0: Yeah.
1: That's not the way this country works.
0: Right.
1: And, you know, trying to suss out the difference between socialism and communism just seems like you're arguing about which manner of death you would choose.
0: Or diarrhea, in your analogy.
1: Diarrhea is
0: what kind of diarrhea would you like?
1: True Crime Tuesday, when we come back, one of the major murder cases that's going on around the country. We'll tell you about it.
0: Yeah, I haven't wanted to talk about the story because it's so sad, but I can't stop reading about every update. It is the woman accused of killing her children, but she reached out for help ad nauseum before it happened.
1: Gary and Shannon will continue. Mark Rahner is live in the KFI 24-hour newsroom.
2: California Attorney General Rob Bonta is calling a threat by Paramount to leave the state blackmail. CEO David Ellison, according to multiple media reports, is prepared to begin moving the company out of California October 1st unless Bonta agrees to a settlement talks over Paramount's proposed merger with Warner Brothers Discovery. Bonta is leading a 12-state lawsuit seeking to block the $110 billion deal on antitrust grounds. The LA County Fire Department's USA2 Urban Search and Rescue team has been mobilized after the deadly earthquake in Columbia. The team expects to be deployed to Columbia but hasn't yet received orders. That team also responded to Venezuela after devastating earthquakes there in June. The medical community has criticized President Trump's executive order making recommendations about the childhood vaccine schedule. He signed it yesterday. ABC's Mary Bruce says the order recommends measles, mumps, and rubella vaccines be split into three separate shots.
3: Trump claiming without evidence that the current combined vaccine is harmful and could be linked to autism.
2: Louisiana Republican

0: Senator Bill Cassidy, who's also a doctor, has rebuked the president, saying the decision's wrong because vaccines are overwhelmingly safe. And finally, efforts are underway to officially remember Jackie the Bald Eagle in California.
1: The Bald Eagle represents freedom, strength, resilience, and the American spirit. And that was Jackie.
2: California State Senator Tony Strickland is spearheading an effort to declare September 4th as California Wildlife Day in remembrance of Jackie the Bald Eagle. Strickland told me on Wake Up Call there's not a lot of time, so they're moving fast.
1: We're going to try to get this resolution passed by the end of session, Monday, August 31st.
2: He says Jackie gave us a connection between people and wildlife, and he too spent time watching the Big Bear Bald Eagle cam. Jackie was born in and lived her entire life in Big Bear. She died yesterday at the age of 14. Amy King, KFI News.
0: Southland weather from KFI. Sunny today with highs in the mid-80s and a small 20% chance of rain. Upper 70s at the beaches, mid-90s in the valleys in IE. Clouds and fog tonight with lows in the mid-60s. It's going to be cloudy tomorrow, too, with highs in the lower 80s and staying in that territory temperature-wise through the weekend. Right now it's 82 in La Palma, 92 in Lancaster, and there's a crash on the 91 in Anaheim Hills.
3: On the 91 westbound before you get to Imperial Highway, they're trying to move that from the left lane of the main lines. Then in Corona, 91 eastbound before you get to the 71. Had a crash in the lanes, got that one to the shoulder. In Riverside, 60 eastbound before you get to Main Street, we had a car fire. The right lane is still blocked. Tow truck is on the scene, though, so hopefully they'll get that completely out of your way soon. It's going to be stop and go from Rubidoux Boulevard. In an East LA, 710 northbound to the eastbound 60 transition. That is still all shut down. With that overturned big rig, they did open up the 710 westbound transition, or the 710 north to the westbound 60 transition, though. With Southern California's most accurate traffic reports, I'm Jenny Harmon.
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0: iHeartRadio app. A couple headlines. The Columbia earthquake continues. The death toll continues to grow up. Over 160 confirmed deaths, but there will be many more. The United States did fire on a ship that was attempting to run the American blockade of Iranian ports earlier today. Wall Street Journal reported first that a U.S. helicopter fired at the rudder of a Panamanian-flagged ship. They were ignoring warnings as the Americans are trying to enforce the naval blockade of Iranian ports there.
1: There is a trial playing out, and it has captured a lot of news coverage and headlines. It is a story, an awful story. Unfortunately, we've heard it before. A woman who seemingly is a loving and caring mother in person, and postpartum psychosis or whatever happens, ends up killing three children. Kills her three children. Cora, 5. Dawson was 3. And Callan was 8 months. Her name is Lindsay Clancy. This is in Massachusetts. And she is facing murder charges. It happened in January 2023. She strangled her three children. Now, prosecutors allege that she methodically planned the murders. And the evidence that I've seen recently this week is that she asked for help repeatedly.
0: Yeah, this is a very, it's obviously a heartbreaking story, but it goes to, it seems like, the reasons why laws exist to prevent people from being legally responsible for something like this. Now, she worked as a labor and delivery nurse herself at Massachusetts General Hospital.
1: That's an important part of the story for me.
0: Yeah, it should not be lost on everybody.
1: The reason I say that is because if this can happen to a labor and delivery nurse,
0: who's you would think well aware of what happens when someone
1: loves
0: gives
1: birth. Babies, yeah. Loves kids. It's her profession. Knows the problems with postpartum. Lives in this world. And that she asked for help repeatedly, and this still ended up happening.
0: So after the birth of their third child, she sought actual treatment for postpartum depression and anxiety. And over the course of 4 months, this has been all borne out in trial, she was prescribed more than a dozen different psychiatric medications. And again, over the course of just 4 months.
1: Now, if you have mental health issues or you struggle with them, you know that finding the correct drug or what works for you, it is a trial and error.
0: Yeah.
1: Situation.
0: To get the recipe right.
1: Exactly.
0: A psychiatric nurse practitioner who treated her has actually been on the stand this week. Her name is Rebecca Gelotta. A psychiatric nurse practitioner with the South Shore Hospital, the perinatal behavioral health program. And it started, like I said, after the birth of the third child. And they agreed on treatment for anxiety and insomnia. But Lindsay Clancy, again, the mom, had sent messages over the following days asking to tweak the medications, saying that specifically, and again, she's a nurse herself, so she has some experience with probably different drugs, the combinations, contraindications, all of that stuff. She said that some of these medications were causing what she referred to as intrusive thoughts and insomnia and numbness. And at one point, Lindsay Clancy wrote, "It's just a very scary, stressful time for me, and starting new meds with side effects is very scary to me." She's aware of her postpartum depression and anxiety. She's also aware, acutely it sounds, of the impact that these different medications are having on her.
1: Her concern was about becoming dependent on Ativan even. Like, that was a concern for her. A lot of people, when they take Ativan, they just want the anxiety to go away. And she's already concerned about, well, is this going to be habit forming? Like, that's where her headspace was at. Very far away from, I'm going to take the lives of myself or my children. But, I mean, it just goes to show that she's a thoughtful person who's cautious when it comes to, seems like, everything.
0: Yeah, it's weird, from the outset, there have been cases of mothers murdering their children before. And there are people who have been put on death row as a result of those actions. But I don't think I've seen a case that I can think of where this type of I's dotted and T's crossed in terms of seeking treatment and being involved in that treatment as aggressively as she was.
1: She was hospitalized several times throughout the period where she was being prescribed different medications. From September of 2022 to January 2023 when this happened. She was hospitalized several times. She went to the ER because she hadn't slept for 48 hours at one point. She knew that that was not okay, that psychosis would set in. In December 2022, she was admitted to Massachusetts General for suicidal thoughts. She ended up going to a facility in Rhode Island for specialized postpartum treatment. She stayed for one day after the doctors recommended the program wasn't right for her. She told her husband that she had had intrusive thoughts about harming the children or something bad happening to them. On New Year's Eve, the husband and wife decided she should be admitted to the hospital, a psychiatric hospital in Belmont, Massachusetts. Her husband, by the way, has remarried. He says, "I was exhausted. We didn't have a diagnosis. We just didn't know what was wrong. I was hoping that that psychiatric hospital could evaluate her and try to figure out the best path forward." She was admitted voluntarily. She asked doctors to discharge her just before she ended up killing the kids just a couple weeks later. This was a woman who knew the risks. She knew what she was going through. She raised the red flag on herself. She went to treatment. She went to several different kinds of treatment, tried several different medications. What more are you supposed to do?
0: You know, it sounds like based on the way the doctors and the nurses that were involved in prescribing her these medications, there is something that I saw that I would raise a question about if I were in the courtroom.
1: All right, we'll talk about that when we come back. Also, the day of the killing, some interesting details there as well.
0: Gary and Shannon will continue. Mark Rahner is live in the KFI 24-hour newsroom.
2: Here's the latest. David Ellison plays hardball with A.G. Bonta over the Paramount merger. Medical experts condemn President Trump's executive order changing the childhood vaccine schedule, and a report that Trump snuck off Air Force One on a catering truck. Details coming at the top of the hour, and we'll check out some trouble on the five next.
1: Super Sure. It's like a superhero. 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
0: Yeah, if you are that small business owner, the insurance broker sees you, what, once a year if you're lucky when it's time for renewal?
1: They don't care.
0: No, your business is running all year. 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
2: 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Sunny today with highs in the mid-80s and a 20% chance of rain. Upper 70s at the beaches, mid-90s in the valleys in IE, then clouds and fog tonight with lows in the mid-60s. 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We make it easy. There's a crash on the 5 in Santa Ana.
3: On the 5 northbound right at 4th Street, they are clearing that to the shoulder, but you've got some delays from Culver Drive. In Anaheim Hills, 91 westbound before Imperial Highway. Still got a report of that crash blocking the left lane of the main lines. Also in Corona on the 91 westbound before you get to Lincoln. Heads up, a large chunk of metal is going to be in the left lane. March Air Reserve Base, 215 north before Ramona. Got that crash in the Center Divider area. And in Riverside, 60 eastbound before you get to Main Street. Had that car fire. At one point, lanes were blocked. Everything is now over on the right shoulder, but you've got delays from about Valley Way. With Southern California's most accurate traffic reports, I'm Jenny Harmon.
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5: In the NFL, the Minnesota Vikings have named Kyler Murray their starting quarterback. Murray signed a one-year deal with the Vikings after being released by Arizona, who are still paying him over $35 million. The number 10 pick of the 2024 draft, J.J. McCarthy, will now be the backup. The Dallas Cowboys are locking down their star defensive lineman, Quinnen Williams, with a new three-year extension worth $105.9 million, with $101 of that guaranteed. In Detroit, center Cade Mays will be sidelined for roughly 8 to 10 weeks with a fractured bone in his wrist. And in the NBA, we know opening night of the new season will see the Knicks raise their championship banner at MSG as they face LeBron James and his new team, the Philadelphia 76ers. That happens on October 20th. I'm Andy West with your iHeartRadio Sports Report.
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9: 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Turns out, he was really, really good at it. 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
10: We just can't seem to catch the guy. We're always just right behind him, you know?
9: But what really hooked me about Tony's story was why he started robbing banks in the first place. Because Tony was a family man, doing great. Clear sky for miles. But then, while Tony was playing roller hockey with his work buddies, he took a nasty fall and hurt his back.
11: I literally couldn't even get out of bed.
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11: Oxycontin. 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
1: Well, it's going to be a whole new conversation of Francesca Hong.
0: But yes, and she is one of those that is, it seems like every iteration in the primaries the last several weeks, like the next person is even more progressive than the person before.
1: Well, what was AOC saying that got a bunch of press this week about woke one? Like there's different versions of wokeness. And she called like the first iteration woke one.
0: Yeah.
1: But again, she's not paying attention, or she's paying attention, but she's not lending her name to Francesca Hong.
0: Yeah, there's an important part about once you get into the club, it feels like, and I mean, like, once you're accepted by the Democratic Party or Republican Party for the other, you know, to go the other way. But once you get in, you want to kind of shore up your position and not give in to changing too much of what got you there in the first place.
1: Yeah, but it's just weird that there's like a splinter, that there's splinters in the Democratic Party, and that even within the socialism group, there's splinters in there.
0: Yeah.
1: Anyway, we are in the midst of True Crime Tuesday, and we are talking about Lindsay Clancy, who's on trial for murdering her three children, 5 years old, 3 years old, 8 months old. She's 35, labor and delivery nurse. Where we left off, she had asked for help. She had gone through several psychiatrists and hospitalizations and medications to try and cure her postpartum, essentially what she was experiencing in the aftermath after her youngest son was born.
0: So acknowledging that she was dealing with postpartum depression and anxiety, she finds help, but she only, well, I don't know, I shouldn't say only, she found help. The specific doctor that was talking with her only met her via Zoom. Dr. Tuft met Lindsay Clancy 14 times, all of them via telemedicine.
1: Mm.
0: And this was an important part that the defense put up, was, have you ever met Lindsay Clancy? And the doctor had to say, I've never been in the same room with Lindsay Clancy until today when I walked in here to testify.
1: That's odd to me. I mean, when I tried to, when I got a new doctor and had to get a prescription for the thyroid medication I've taken my whole life, they were like, no, you have to see her first. Like, she has to see you first. It can't be any sort of Zoom meeting. Or usually they like to see you at least once, especially if but maybe that's not like that. Is it not like that for psychiatrists? Maybe not, even though it should be even more so because you're prescribing these really serious medications.
0: I don't know the answer to that. My gut feeling is it's up to the doctor. For example, the last doctor appointment I had was a telemedicine appointment because it was just a GP. I'm just going through basic history. I'm telling the guy I should probably get a colonoscopy. And he's like, yeah, you probably should.
1: Is 4 o'clock good for you? I'll be over at 3:30.
0: If there were any follow-ups or other questions or concerns that I had, you know, he could have said, you know, it's probably we meet face-to-face and have a lengthier conversation.
1: Yeah.
0: In this case, there was another psychiatric nurse practitioner who testified that Lindsay came to her in November of 2022 and said that she had anxiety. She said she felt overwhelmed and had racing thoughts, which the nurse practitioner says are very typical for postpartum patients. So in that case, Julie Paul, the nurse practitioner, prescribed Prozac and advised her, it's going to take some time for you to see the benefits of that. That's the other issue about psychiatric medicines like this a lot of times, is that the positive impact that it has on you can take longer than the negative impacts. And what she said, Lindsay Clancy said, within days, she wanted to switch to a different medication because she wasn't feeling what she wanted to.
1: Everyone who was around this woman says she was a great mom. The nanny, the part-time nanny.
0: Oh, yeah.
1: Who worked with the family up until the children died, says that she was a great mom. Says She was a wonderful mom. She had postpartum issues, but she was a wonderful mom. Nobody is saying that there was any reason to believe that this would be premeditated. I'm just surprised by the charges, I guess.
0: Of first degree murder?
1: Yeah. I don't know. And the husband. What's the husband's role in all of this?
0: So this is the question that I thought of right before the break, and just at the end here, is I don't know what it takes to involuntarily hold somebody. But if she didn't talk about, at least that hasn't come out in testimony yet, she didn't talk about harming the kids. Mm-hmm. She talked about her own feelings of the depression and the anxiety and the thoughts. And she had more suicidal thoughts than any sort of homicidal thoughts. Mm-hmm. At least that's the way they've described it so far. But is there a point at which the doctors, the nurse practitioner, somebody says you need to be in a facility for a lengthy period of time, not days? You need to be in there for 6 weeks or something to give the medication time to do what it's doing, to give us the time to figure out which medications are going to work, to put you on the right course so that you are safe, not just to be a mother, but safe for yourself as well.
1: Right.
0: And I don't know what that is. I don't know where that line comes down, but that was the question I had.
1: Yeah.
0: Is when does that become?
1: And what comes into that decision, if it's feasible or not for the family? I mean, they had a part-time nanny, so it's not like they were, you know, hard up for money, it doesn't sound like. And what point as the husband do you say, no, you got to stay in there? I mean, I don't know. Hopefully people just learn from this story because it is awful.
0: Official home for Dodger baseball is AM 570 LA Sports. The back-to-back world champ Dodgers take on the Royals tonight. 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Great moments start with Sapporo beer. Good with sushi. Great. Baseball. Monks and Merrill up next. We'll see you tomorrow. Stay dry, everybody.
1: Blessings.
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4: Hardball or blackmail? I'm Mark Roner, live from the KFI 24-hour newsroom. Paramount is threatening to begin pulling out of California October 1st unless the state agrees to settlement talks over its proposed merger with Warner Brothers Discovery. CEO David Ellison, according to multiple media reports, is considering moving the company's headquarters and, over 5 years, most studio jobs to another state. California Attorney General Rob Bonta has released a statement calling the threat blackmail. Bonta's leading a 12-state lawsuit seeking to block the $110 billion merger on antitrust grounds. The LA County Board of Supervisors will consider creating an Office of Gender Equity.
5: The board today will discuss a motion calling for a study on the feasibility of establishing a county office of gender equity. It will be based on United Nations principles aimed at eliminating discrimination against women. The motion by Supervisor Lindsay Horvath would direct the county's chief executive officer and director of public health, in consultation with county council, to report back to the board in 60 days on the feasibility of creating the office. Deborah Mark, KFI News.
4: The Washington Post says a ruse was used to fly President Trump out of Turkey after the NATO summit last month because of an assassination threat from Iran. ABC's Karen Hua says the plane the world watched him board took off without him.
6: The ruse was so complete, reporters on Air Force One had no idea the president was not on board. They were ordered to keep the window shades closed, and the plane's tracking systems were switched off.
4: According to the Post, Trump boarded the older Air Force One in front of the cameras, waving from the stairs, and then slipped out a door on the other side of the plane into an airport catering truck, which drove him to a smaller military plane. Defense Secretary Pete Hegseth reportedly flew with him. President Trump has signed an executive order that recommends changing the way kids are vaccinated. The order spaces out vaccines and splits the combined measles, mumps, and rubella vaccines into 3 different shots.
7: Well, we do not know exactly what the cause is with respect to autism. It is essential to our research efforts that we have the very best vaccine recommendations in the entire world. So we're reducing them. We're changing it to visits over a period of a year and a half.
4: Public health experts have criticized Trump's order and say the science hasn't changed. The president of the California Medical Association says no medical intervention is perfect, but childhood vaccines are among the most thoroughly studied and closely monitored tools to protect children from serious and sometimes deadly diseases. Dr. Renee Bravo says the president's decision to use an executive order to promote a vaccine schedule based on personal beliefs rather than decades of medical evidence is deeply irresponsible. He urges parents to talk with their pediatrician and follow the vaccine recommendations developed by medical experts to keep children healthy and protected. More than 200 people are dead after a 7.4 magnitude earthquake rocked western Colombia. The country's president has declared a national disaster, with destruction reported in multiple cities. ABC's Faith Abube says in the city of Cali, at least 20 buildings have collapsed.
8: Rescuers using their bare hands and buckets to scoop debris as they search for any signs of life.
4: Colombian officials say it was the country's strongest earthquake this century. And finally, the Powerball jackpot has hit $1 billion after no one won the grand prize last night. Tomorrow's drawing has a cash option of $433 million. The odds of hitting the jackpot are about 1 in 292 million. Southland weather from KFI. Sunny today with highs in the mid-80s and a 20% chance of rain. Upper 70s at the beaches, mid-90s in the valleys and IE. We'll have clouds and fog tonight, lows in the mid-60s. Tomorrow should be cloudy with highs in the lower 80s and staying in that temperature range through the weekend. Right now it's 79 in Seal Beach, 85 in Fullerton, 76 in Malibu, and 88 in Northridge. 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The Dow is down 183, S&P 500 down 29, NASDAQ down 195, and we have a crash on the 210 in Azusa.
9: It's on the 210 westbound before I get to Irwindale Avenue, and they're trying to get this cleared from the left lane. You're already backed up to about Grand Avenue. In Eagle Rock on the 134 westbound between Colorado Boulevard over to the 2, you got some Caltrans work going on. That right lane is still going to be blocked. La Cunada, Flint Ridge, we've got trouble on Angeles Crest Highway. It is going to be shut down between Gould Mesa Road over to Mount Lucan's truck trail for some police activity. In Palmdale, 14 southbound from Angeles Forest Highway, Parablo Awesome Highway to about Soledad Canyon. They got a work zone, and the two right lanes are going to be blocked. It's a crawl coming away from Avenue S in East LA on the 710 northbound southbound connector to the 60 eastbound. That is still shut down with that overturned big rig. In Rubidoux, 60 eastbound before you get to Rubidoux Boulevard, we've got a new crash. It's going to be blocking the carpool lane. With Southern California's most accurate traffic reports, I'm Jenny Harmon.
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4: Thank you for being a part of the program. I'm Chris Merrill. He's Michael Monks. On the socials, at Monks and Merrill. 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Always have the latest of Monks and Merrill. Before we get on to what looks like more drama around the homeless count, I did want to tell you this. They're still trying to find survivors in that earthquake in Colombia. 150 confirmed dead, 2,700 people still missing.
18: Those scenes out of that country are terrifying. And as we talk locally about the, you know, the stress on the local fault lines, the highest it's been in 1,000 years, and that stress has to be relieved somehow, and it can only be relieved through earthquakes. Boy, oh boy. It makes me wonder how their infrastructure is. In South America, we saw similar scenes in Venezuela and now in Colombia.
4: Yeah.
18: We know that our architecture here, at least the more recent architecture, tends to be built with earthquakes in mind. I don't know what the situation is with that stuff in Colombia, because that stuff just fell down like sandcastles.
4: Yeah, that's true. But 7.4 is so massive.
18: That's what I mean.
4: That's the other thing, too.
18: How much can we withstand?
4: I don't know. I was watching KTLA this morning. You know, sure. I like to do that.
18: Yeah.
4: And they had the earthquake expert lady on, and she says, oh, it's not a question of if, it's coming.
18: Well, we know that.
4: But she said the devastation could be much worse.
18: What?
4: Yeah.
18: That's Lucy Jones you're talking about, Dr. Lucy Jones?
4: Yeah.
18: Okay.
4: Yeah.
18: That's reassuring.
4: It's not, and it it terrifies me, and now, I think I've mentioned this to you before, now I'm, like, when I go to bed at night, I'm worried about, am I going to wake up under a pile of rubble? I get worried when I go get my car out of the parking garage, because I think I'm going to get buried down here.
18: You know, we have the car wash here a few times a week, and they do it at the bottom level of our parking garage, which is under this building.
4: Four floors under the building.
18: I mean, it's so deep into the ground that I can feel my ears doing stuff when I go down there to get the car after it's been washed. And I have that thought, like, what would happen if the big one came and I'm down here and suddenly iHeartMedia and Disney are on top of me?
4: We're toast. The only thing I could hope for is that it happens quickly.
18: I'd like to suffer. I want to be dramatic at the end.
4: I can't imagine the horror of someone who gets buried, has broken bones, and has to lie there in pain for 3 days while they slowly die of dehydration.
18: No,
4: that is the most horrific thing I can possibly think of.
18: I'm going to be Jessica in the well. Baby Jessica, one of my earliest memories.
4: Yeah.
18: That's how I'm in. It's going to be Baby Monks, and it's going to be live, nonstop streaming coverage of whether we can get Baby
4: Enough
18: Monks.
4: Streaming everything. I'm tired of streaming stuff. Did you happen to see that we've got a word on the homeless count?
18: Oh, man.
4: Might be that all those numbers that we had the last couple of years where we kept hearing about homelessness was dropping, those might have been wrong.
18: What a surprise. But it's also weird because the way I'm interpreting today's article in the LA Times about this alleged accounting glitch at LA Homeless Services Authority, it suggests that the increase may not be as big as we think.
4: That's the offset. Because the decline didn't really happen so much in the last couple of years, this 3.5% increase that we saw may not have been as big an increase. In other words, we haven't done squat with homelessness in the last 3 years, is basically what we're hearing.
18: Either way, I mean, the numbers were negligible one way or the other, whether it was a decrease. I imagine that, yes, that could be cause for a political victory lap to say some of the stuff we're doing is working. See, it's trending in the right direction.
4: Well, Karen Bass did that.
18: Oh, yeah, of course. But, I mean, many of us were doubting, one, the accuracy of the numbers, and two, whether a modest, negligible drop was really worth the amount of money that we spent, especially knowing that the numbers weren't completely believable. So what we've got here now, according to the LA Times,
4: tells you you're right. You've been right all along. The numbers were not believable.
18: The latest numbers that came out, as we know, they were delayed in their release, first of all. And when they came out, they showed more than a 3% increase in the number of homeless people in LA County over the previous year's count. A lot of that came from, where else, Skid Row. This exact number showed that there were more than 800 homeless residents, an increase of 24%. But, and I don't even know that I'll explain this well, because I didn't fully understand it as I've read it in the article or as I'm reading in our show notes. Most of this increase in Skid Row came from 614 additional sheltered people, but those were not new homeless people.
4: Right. But they didn't count them the last couple of years.
18: These were people who were staying in beds that Union Rescue Mission had operated for years. I saw decades these beds had been in existence. So if I'm to believe last year's numbers, It's because they didn't count these 600 plus people?
4: Yeah, they said, no, these people were in beds. They were in the Union Rescue Mission. They're not homeless.
18: And now they're saying we should not count these people as newly homeless. They were homeless all along.
4: They were homeless all along, but they also need to reflect in the numbers that they're actually homeless. It's an absolute disaster. Union Rescue Mission does not participate in LASA's homeless management information system. They say it operates independently from the largely taxpayer-funded system. LASA has to request numbers separately, and so they just didn't count those numbers. And they were like, oh, those 600 people don't count because we had to request the numbers and we didn't want to actually send a request.
18: So the Times did some back-of-the-envelope math and said that if they had treated those beds, that number of homeless people consistently, it would have reduced the increase, but there still would have been an increase, not of 3.4%, as we've reported, but to just under 1.9%. So regardless, we're still within 2 to 4 points of dropping or going up. If it's flat, that's a defeat as well.
4: But then likewise, the last 2 years where we saw 2.5% plus in the last 2 years, that actually would have only been like 2% each year. So 2% up, or excuse me, 2% fewer homeless, 2% fewer homeless, now 2% more homeless. I don't know. Here's the takeaway on this for me. You can't trust LASA. You can't trust everything that we've put all this money into. First of all, the programs are not working. The evidence is there. It's as clear as day. The evidence is there. The programs aren't working. We're wasting our money. We're spinning our wheels.
18: Bingo.
4: The other is you can't trust the agency that has been entrusted with making things better and then giving us the truth about what things are like on the street. And your eyes were right all along. When you see more tents in your street and you don't see them going away, your eyes are not lying to you. It's absolutely true.
18: It's what's so depressing about this mayor's race. It's that you have a significant program costing a lot of money from Mayor Bass. You have City Councilman Nithya Raman, who's challenging her this year, who chaired until today the homeless committee at LA City Council. She has an abysmal record on homelessness and oversight as well. It's a race to the bottom in this election to see whose program is least worst. And it's a terrible place to be. By the way, a new poll is out on this race. We'll get into that, as well as the political machinery taking place at LA City Hall that has removed Nithya Raman from that role on the homeless committee. As Monks and Merrill continues on this Tuesday afternoon, let's get the latest now from Deborah Mark in the KFI 24-hour newsroom.
5: Here is the latest. The death toll from Colombia's powerful earthquake has climbed above 200. The LA County Fire Department's urban search and rescue team is expected to be deployed to Colombia. We'll have more at the bottom of the hour. 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
9: From the 91 westbound, riders are coming up on Imperial Highway, trying to clear an accident from the left lane of the main lines over to the right shoulder. Still a little bit of slow in there. Also in Corona, 91 eastbound before you get to Surface Club. Heads up, got a report of a pipe that is lying in those fast track lanes. In Riverside, 215 northbound right at Central Avenue, trying to clear a three-car crash from the center divider area. And in Irwindale, 210 westbound after Irwindale Avenue, looks like they're getting that crash cleared from the left lane. Still some slowing there as well. With Southern California's most accurate traffic reports, I'm Jenny Harmon.
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4: Coming up today after 3 o'clock on the John Cobalt Show, we're going to have two members of the Trump administration, Lee Zeldin, who runs the EPA, and he's going to talk to us about the latest in the Palisades, and Dr. Mehmet Oz from the Center for Medicare and Medicaid Services, and he's going to tell us about the Dr. Fauci texts. 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
18: KFI AM 640 live everywhere on the iHeartRadio app. It is Monks and Merrill. So glad to have you with us. There is finally a poll in this race for Los Angeles mayor between incumbent Karen Bass and City Councilwoman Nithya Raman. My understanding, as reported by the California Political Playbook, is that this was an internal poll by the Bass campaign, which some could interpret as possibly being biased, but it was a survey of 1,200 likely voters in late July, July 22nd through the 28th. That's important because think about what was going on at that time. We had these homeless numbers come out. That's not great.
4: True.
18: For Karen Bass. And we had the aftermath still of the Boyle Heights situation.
4: Right in the middle of it.
18: Right in the middle of all this. So she's conducting a poll. She's ahead, Karen Bass is. Apparently, she leads when asked directly who you would vote for by a margin of 41 to 37. But when they push the respondents who may be undecided to choose a candidate, the number goes up for her. So she leads 41 to 35 when they factor in the lean of undecided voters. So right now, it's a lot of great place for an incumbent mayor to be. But the fact that she's not losing, I mean, I'm sure she's looking for any positive trends in this
28: campaign. How much should we believe these polls? I know this is an internal poll, that kind of thing. My hesitation is this, and I don't want to be one of those guys who's like, I don't trust the polls because in 2016 they said Hillary was going to win. Like, I get that. Those polls were off. What was the phenomenon that created that? In 2016, I think sociologists have tried to explain that people were hesitant to tell pollsters that they were going to vote for a reality star. Now people are very proud to say that they're voting for President Trump. It's become part of the identity. This time around, I don't know that I trust the polls. And my evidence is the primary polling was real close to the edges of the margin of error when it comes to Rahman's returns. Right?
18: It wasn't bad.
28: It wasn't wrong, but it was close to the margins of error. A little too close for my comfort on that. But this time around, I kind of wonder, the people who are voting for Rahman, are they the ones answering the phone and taking the polls?
18: I don't know.
28: That's my concern. I think there's going to be a lot of people heading to those polls, headed to the polling booth, that are not accessible to the polls.
18: I'm sure we'll see more polling. Right now is
28: the tent voters,
18: early to mid-August.
28: People have to crawl out from their tents.
18: That's true.
28: To vote.
18: We'll see some polling as this gets going.
28: The street people, as
18: well. Right. They're going to debate, and who knows what disasters await. We were talking about the potential for an earthquake here again at the top of the hour, and my goodness, we know how ill-prepared we are for minor disasters, much less a major one. So,
28: would a major disaster be good or bad for
18: Bass? Well, it's bad for us either way, I think. You know my position on this. It's agreed. Between worse and worser.
28: Politically speaking, who's it worser for?
18: I think the incumbent every time.
28: I do too.
18: Because even though you're an incumbent city council person, you are below mayor.
28: And the buck stops at the top.
18: Exactly. Yeah. You have that. That's the way Nithya Raman is trying to play the homeless stuff, despite her own complicity in the failures of this system.
28: Yeah, which is interesting. I think that the council just did her a favor because she was the chair of the Housing and Homelessness Committee. And all of a sudden they just said, you're out, which feels very political behind the scenes to me. It feels like the council president, his name is Marquise Harris Dawson. It feels like he's saying, let's give Bass the boost here. Let's get Raman off the council. And now Bass can say that she's going to take charge and things are going to get done. But Nithya Raman's been the problem all along. And it was so bad that we had to boot her from her committee chair position. I don't know if I think this is going to be the political win that they believe it to be.
18: Yeah, I'm not sure. It has happened in the past. We saw Councilwoman Monica Rodriguez, who has, I believe, fought with Nithya Raman and has also very much disagreed with Mayor Bass. She was a strong opponent to a lot of the homeless strategies a year ago, and she was also on the budget committee, but she was removed from the homeless committee and the budget committee, and it looked like a political decision because she was asking too many questions.
28: That hurt her politically?
18: No, in fact, it's given her a place to look like opposition, even though they're politically mostly aligned, but on these very key important issues, she's the one asking questions.
28: And that's where I think this is actually going to come out as a win during campaign season for Raman. Now she's going to be able to point directly at the committee. Look, I was on the inside trying to make changes, and now it's not getting any better, and look what they're doing.
18: Except, I mean, sound bites can work on the campaign trail, uh-huh. but you can already see the arsenal against Raman for her role on this committee from the Bass campaign and her allies who say, look, the last time there was a homeless committee meeting, it was loaded with items because of how many meetings had been canceled.
28: Totally agree with you. How many voters pay attention to
18: that's what I mean. That's a harder argument.
28: And that's why I think like this, she responded already. She's already come out and said this is all political.
6: I might be getting punished for running against Mayor Bass, but Angelinos are the ones.
28: I love the piano in the background.
18: That's very dramatic.
28: You're right, right. Really, really tough.
6: The Angelinos are the ones who are paying the price for these political games. Mayor Bass and her allies are protecting what we all know is a deeply broken status quo, one that is not serving any person here in the city of Los Angeles.
7: So as you can see, they turned that into a quick campaign commercial on video. Now,
28: it's from NBC LA.
7: The councilwoman has said that when it comes to the homeless count, and she's correct, homelessness has been reduced in her district. The mayor's office says that's because of the mayor's effort inside SAFE. Remember, they were allies, and at one point, Nithya Raman endorsed Karen Bass for re-election. Now, the mayor's office has said if you want to look at the homeless problem, look at the lack of leadership out of the city council, and that starts with the homeless committee. So, again, it's up to debate. The homeless issue is fundamental to this campaign.
28: I'm going to stop it there. I just wonder how many voters hear this, how many voters pay attention to it, and how many voters are really captivated by the day in and day out wonky workings of City Hall. All they see are tents on the street. Whose fault is it? And right now, the buck stops with the mayor.
18: Except for a couple of things. And that's true. But again, to make this argument, you do have to get into the weeds a little bit. Sitting on the homeless committee is a powerful position in a city grappling with homeless the way that Los Angeles is. But Raman is also, while Bass has Inside SAFE, Raman has also got her own signature plan that she helped push through City Hall.
28: Inside tents.
18: It's called time limited subsidies. It's not as sexy as Inside SAFE, but it's basically subsidized rent for folks to get into an apartment.
28: Oh, okay.
18: We'll pay the rent for a while if you meet certain criteria, and

0: have got me screaming.
1: No, I know. But this is exactly what this election is supposed to be about. And I wish there were a way for voters in the city of Los Angeles to say neither. Because we are spending so much money.
0: Well, there was. They did.
1: On failed programs to address homelessness. And we have all the evidence that we need to suggest nothing is working at all. To the detriment of basic city services. Just name any basic civic service. And think about how it's being delivered to you if you live in the city of Los Angeles.
0: How many water mains could have been replaced with $60 million?
1: How many lights could be turned back on? How many police and fire could be hired and dispatched to places where we need them? And frankly, for the amount of money we spent, how many homeless people could be off the street if there were better programs? Just very quickly, just so we have this clear. Yes, Nithya Ramani is being removed from our homeless committee, but that committee is technically called the Homeless and Housing Committee. What's happening at City Hall is they are splitting that committee. It will now be a housing committee and a homeless committee. And by the way, the new chair, as reported, of the homeless committee will be Isabel Jurado, my city council person who represents DTLA and Skid Row, as well as Boyle Heights.
0: I was going to say, that's Boyle Heights, right?
1: So she's also terrible at these issues. And it just makes you want to set yourself on fire. It almost makes you want to be in the bottom of this parking garage, except no firemen would be able to come to put you out.
0: No, we couldn't fund that because there's money sitting in a bank account somewhere. You know, the city's never seen a price tag they weren't willing to pay, just as long as it promises to reduce homelessness, which is how they've burned through billions of dollars in the last decade and still have the worst crisis in the country. But this next project is going to work, they say. Just don't ask how much this one's going to cost. Where the homeless are heading is next. Monks and Merrill, KFI AM 640. 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
2: The death toll from Colombia's powerful earthquake has climbed above 200 as rescue crews and desperate families race to find survivors trapped beneath collapsed buildings. Officials say more than 2,700 people remain missing after yesterday's magnitude 7.4 quake. Colombia's new president has declared a state of emergency. Secretary of State Rubio says the U.S. is closely monitoring the situation. An L.A. County urban search and rescue team is getting ready to deploy to Colombia. The fire department says the team has been mobilized and expects to go, but is still waiting for official orders. The man accused of killing United Healthcare CEO Brian Thompson in New York has made a court appearance for his pretrial hearing. ABC News legal analyst Chana Lloyd says lawyers for Luigi Mangione want a live broadcast of the trial and an overflow courtroom for more people to see it.
3: This would be a very significant departure from what normally occurs in New York state cases. Typically, they have one of the most restrictive bans against any sort of audiovisual recording of a trial.
2: Prosecutors say they're concerned Mangione supporters will try to intimidate witnesses and jurors. Mangione's state murder trial is scheduled to start September 8th. He's also facing a federal trial next year. President Trump is planning a trip to Long Island, New York this week.
4: Nassau County Executive Bruce Blakeman, who's also the Republican candidate running to be New York's next governor, says the president will visit the county's law enforcement facilities. In a brief statement, Blakeman said Trump would also pay tribute to first responders and their outstanding efforts to protect Nassau County, the state, and country. The president was most recently in the tri-state area for a golf event hosted at Trump National in Bedminster, New Jersey, and for the FIFA World Cup final. Natalie Migliori, KFI News.
2: Stenographers may be a thing of the past in California.
5: The California Supreme Court has ruled that some civil cases can be recorded to ensure that everyone involved has a record of court proceedings. The recording will be used when a court can't provide a court reporter or the parties can't afford to pay for one. Attorneys for the ruling say it will give the state's poorest clients access to legal tools. Meanwhile, lawyers for stenographers say only a human can decipher what is said in a courtroom. Officials say criminal court proceedings and some types of civil hearings will still require a human touch. Jason Campadonia, KFI News.
2: Southland weather from KFI. Sunny. We do have a slight chance of showers and thunderstorms with highs in the 80s metro LA, upper 80s to mid 90s in the valleys and the high desert. Windy in the high desert, mid to upper 70s at the beaches, low to mid 80s inland OC, low to upper 90s and windy for the IE. Right now it's 85 in Staten and 79 in Laguna Niguel. Crash on the 110 in South LA.
6: It's on the 110 southbound right at Jefferson. They are clearing that from the center divider area to the shoulder, but it's already a slow ride from the 101. Now on the 101 northbound right at Alvarado, looks like we got a stall. It's going to be blocking the right lane. In Long Beach, 710 south at Del Amo, got an accident involving

0: A semi scooting to the shoulder. It's going to stay slow past that down to at least Willow. In Englewood, 405 South, that's Lawson. We got a stall in the carpool lane. And a Rosemead, 10 eastbound right at Walnut Grove, just moved a wreck from the right lane over to that right shoulder. With Southern California's most accurate traffic reports, I'm Jenny Harmon.
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7: President Trump says he's been disappointed with NATO, expressing frustration with the alliance for not assisting the U.S. in the war with Iran. Correspondent Alice Barr reports Trump spoke alongside the Turkish president, where he's attending a two-day NATO summit.
8: President Trump also saying the U.S. will drop sanctions on Turkey and may lift a ban on selling them F-35 fighter jets.
9: It's certainly something we will consider.
8: That ban started in the first Trump term when Turkey bought an air defense system from Russia.
7: The summit in Turkey kicked off Tuesday with the Russia-Ukraine war expected to be in sharp focus. Trump is scheduled to meet with Ukrainian President Volodymyr Zelensky. Maine Democrat Nirav Shah is considering making an entry into the state Senate race. The consideration comes as Democratic nominee Graham Plattner takes time to reevaluate his campaign after facing an allegation of sexual assault. Shah is a former state public health chief who previously ran in Maine's race for governor this year. That's politics. I'm Brad Siegel.
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23: Maestro of the Movies, a tribute to John Williams, coming to the Hollywood Bowl September 4th, 5th, and 6th. David Newman leading the LA Philharmonic in a concert celebration of Williams' scores with specially edited scenes and movies like Star Wars, Indiana Jones, Harry Potter, Jaws, Jurassic Park, and more. The Bulls big screen tickets on sale now at HollywoodBowl.com. And we're going to be giving away a pair here in less than 2 hours. So I'm really excited about that. Also, Michael knows all of those scores, which you'll find on our social media. He was singing along to all of them. I didn't know the Star Wars one. I'm fine confessing that. You didn't? I've never seen a Star War. Bite your tongue. No, I've not seen one. Wow. I can't believe that. Let me see if I have, I know I have the, yeah, there we go. I got it handy here. You've heard that. Come on.
3: Oh, I mean, I asked you to give me a couple notes and you were like drumming. Duh. There it is. Now, if I heard that and they were like, what movie is this from? I would say Star Wars. I mean, it's penetrated the culture enough for me to know that, I mean, I know who some of the people are.
23: Right,
3: I've never seen the movies.
23: I gave you, the bars that I gave you were from the Imperial March.
3: Oh, you were way off.
23: I was right on.
3: And you were in the band?
23: Oh. That's what I gave you.
3: No, I mean, I did nail Jurassic Park, though. That's a
23: you did.
3: All-time
23: I was
3: favorite.
23: By that. Monks and Merrill, KFI, AM 640, on demand anytime on the iHeartRadio app, where you can also follow along, subscribe to the podcast, and follow us on the socials where Monks sings at Monks and Merrill, at Monks and Merrill. You just were talking about the amount of money that is being spent on the homeless program. Ramen's program has $60 million set aside
3: for so far, rent subsidies.
23: Right, and that has gone toward
3: three.
23: Right.
24: Dude, who in their right mind says, I wish I was homeless? What's wrong with you, man? I need a reality check.
23: No, I don't think you're understanding my point here. If you're homeless in Los Angeles, you would have access to the $20 million apartment. And I know that that's money set aside for leasing many more apartments than that. But how many condos have we seen that are $80,000 a year? We had a story yesterday where they're spending $84,000 a year. I think that was the number on a particular apartment, which is more. It's far more than I pay for my apartment. Somebody's getting a much nicer apartment than me because they live on the street.
3: Yeah.
23: So my point is, I wish I were homeless because then I could have nice stuff in the city of Los Angeles.
3: She's being right.
23: Being that I'm not homeless, I can't afford those things.
3: She is right in saying who in their right mind, and that's one of the main problems with a lot of these approaches, is that they are treating folks as if they fell on hard times.
23: And some did.
3: Of course.
23: Right.
3: Okay, but it's not the Dust Bowl out there. Okay,
23: agreed.
3: This isn't the Great Depression out there. Go spend time in Skid Row. Don't.
23: Don't.
3: Go visit a homeless camp by the freeway. Don't.
23: Don't.
3: Because you will see what you're dealing with. You know how frequently we have headlines from the wires? This just happened yesterday. Pedestrian struck on freeway. How often do you see a pedestrian on the freeway?
23: I don't.
3: On the rare occasion that somebody's car breaks down and they do the wrong thing and start to walk
23: maybe. Right, yeah.
3: But they don't walk in the middle of it.
23: No, that's always somebody out of their mind.
3: Out of their mind, and that's what's going on all across the region.
23: Same thing when they get hit by a train.
3: Yeah, you're not gonna subsidize this guy's rent in an apartment because he's a drug addict and he's lost his mind.
23: Yeah.
3: And the type of treatment they need, we're not offering enough.
23: Well, hang on. What if we were to set up a tiny home park, give everyone a cabin, but then not disclose how much money we're spending on it? That would make things better.
3: Let me tell you all about Sun Valley Metrolink Station there on Olinda Street. And this is a brand new village of tiny homes, although the exact number of homes is a little bit unclear. It seems like the city wants us to believe these are 200 new tiny homes.
23: If no, it's not.
3: These are like backyard sheds if you've ever seen them.
23: It's 84 cabins
3: for 200 people.
23: Beds. Yeah, okay. Exactly.
3: So technically, I guess we could split hairs and define the word home.
23: Well, but they're also not really being completely transparent when they say there's 200 tiny homes.
3: Well, they're saying 200 homes. And I guess technically for 200 people,
23: there's 200. Yeah, okay.
3: That's splitting hairs that's not honest. That's not completely honest.
23: Not honest.
3: Basically 84. Okay. Several dozen.
23: Okay. Now, here's the deal. Residents of this new tiny home park will not have to pay rent. Hope the Mission is going to provide round-the-clock operation through a loss of contract, including monitoring, security, three squares, and a case management. If these things work, mind you, I'm all for it.
1: Bingo.
23: If we had a proven track record. Karen Bass says the city wants tiny homes to lower inside safe costs. They want to reduce dependence on motel rooms. I'm for that. Cabins on publicly controlled land can avoid the nightly hotel race. They provide predictable locations for services. That all sounds really great, too. This all comes from what the governor did in 2023. He wanted to provide five small homes, tiny homes, to L.A. as part of the statewide deployment. But by May, there were only 33 beds. So now we're up to 200. This is about 240 beds total with that program that had been completed. So the problem that we have with this is it doesn't always work out. Portland State University did find the village and motel shelters did offer greater privacy and better produce better housing outcomes than traditional congregate shelters. That's great. Researchers conclude, though, that the temporary villages work best as stopgaps. Permanent housing with rental assistance, to say, can actually cost less over time. My issue is, who are you putting in these places?
2: Yeah, and they're not effective. LA Public Press did an analysis of data from the LA Homeless Services Authority from 12 different tiny home villages.
23: Okay.
2: And they found that 23% of the residents departed the tiny homes into permanent housing. So just under a quarter. But how many went back to homelessness? More than half, 53%. And that includes two Hope the Mission villages that were in this analysis, which seemed to perform better. Hope the Mission has
23: that's good.
2: One of the better reputations among these organizations out there that contract with Lhasa. The reported homeless exit rate was closer to 70%.
23: Well, why don't we find the places that are doing it right?
2: Why don't we work with the organizations that prove their results matter? They are worthy of the dollars.
23: That's what I'm saying.
2: So many people are running schemes out there, and we just look the other way. If only we had a responsible chair of the homeless committee.
4: Yes, but being more efficient with their money is a complete, contrary issue, because the whole purpose between every one of these programs is to steal money, to get it to their friends, to channel to whatever, and the only reason they're using it in homeless or whatever issues is because it looks good.
2: Yeah.
4: And it'll sell to the public.
2: This cynicism is earned. It's just earned.
23: Yeah. Long track record of failures.
2: Is L.A. giving Chicago a run for its money as the most corrupt city in the country?
23: You've said that.
2: Yeah. Another former council member headed to court looking at 12 felonies.
23: He's just warming up.
2: Yeah. This also involves a little bit of the homeless industrial complex. We'll get into that next as Monks and Merrill continues after this update from Deborah Mark in the KFI 24-hour newsroom.
5: Here is the latest. The L.A. Homeless Services Authority says an accounting glitch is to blame for an increase in the city's homeless count. And new details are coming out about an elaborate effort to protect President Trump from an Iranian threat. We'll have more at the top of the hour. Southland weather from KFI. Slight chance of showers and thunderstorms. Highs ranging from the 70s to the 90s. 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
6: On the northbound side of that 215, right at Central Avenue. They got everything into the Center Diviner area, but it's causing a pretty big backup. It's going to be slow coming away from about Alessandro Boulevard. In Rosemead, 10 eastbound, right at Walnut Grove. Trying to clear a crash from the right lane over to the right shoulder there. South LA on the 110 south of Jefferson. They did move a crash from the Center Diviner, but it's still going to be slow on and off the brakes from the 101. And in Long Beach, 710 south of Del Amo. Got an accident involving a semi moved over to the right shoulder there. With Southern California's most accurate traffic reports, I'm Jenny Harmon.
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1: The U.S. turning the page from last night's last-second World Cup loss to Turkey. Head coach Mauricio Pochettino, despite the setback, says they're right where they need to be.
7: The objective was to finish first, and we are first. And now is the next stage. It's going to be a final, and we are ready. We are much better than before that game.
1: The U.S. will next play in Santa Clara, California on Wednesday against Bosnia-Herzegovina. U.S. Soccer has also reportedly offered Pochettino a contract extension through the 2030 World Cup. A statement from former Mets manager Carlos Mendoza after his firing this morning. He said New York will always hold a special place in his heart, and he leaves with tremendous gratitude and pride in what the team accomplished. This year they've struggled mightily. Andy Green named interim skipper. The NHL draft will be held in Buffalo tonight. Toronto with the number one pick, likely to be Gavin McKenna from Penn State. That's sports. I'm Frank Arity.
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9: A few miles from the glass spires of Midtown Atlanta lies the South River Forest. 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
14: 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Francis Ford Coppola's gangster epic set a new standard not just for movies about the mafia, but for movies in general. Although, if you talk to the people who made it, The Godfather's prospects for success were far from assured. In fact, before its release, they were pretty bleak.
15: And they said, we're finished, this is over. The movie's not gonna work. You gotta get rid of those guys, it's a disaster.
14: Then Leave the Gun, Take the Cannoli. My co-host Mark Seal and I strip back the varnish of movie history and talk to never-before-heard-from sources to get at what really made the process so arduous. 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We sift through innumerable accounts, many of them conflicting, and try to get to the truth of what really happened. Leave the Gun, Take the Cannoli features new and archival interviews with Francis Ford Coppola.
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36: On the next Bill Handel Show, Dr. Jim Keeney shares with us what actual doctors think of Mr. President Doctor's executive order on childhood vaccines. 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
2: 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Stay tuned. We will be giving away some tickets to that John Williams tribute show by the LA Phil at the Hollywood Bowl. A second judge now has found enough evidence to send LA City Councilman Curran Price to trial on 12 public corruption felonies. This is a case where prosecutors say Curran Price repeatedly used his office to benefit his wife, as well as another organization that he led.
3: Seems convenient.
2: He has pleaded not guilty. He says he was innocent, but this is one of those cases that you can look at all of the documents and think, boy, just take your, come on, just take the punishment, because he has dragged this out. He's term limited, Chris. So this is his last year in office, and his South LA seat is up for grabs, and you just go to jail. Just serve that. You're old. Just get it over with.
3: I don't think anybody's going to say, well, hey, you got me. Send me to jail.
2: I would.
3: Especially while he's on the council. He still wants to maintain as much power as he can for as long as he can.
2: You know what's interesting? In the context of the committee flips that we were talking about a little while ago with Nithya Raman and Isabel Jurado, and Nithya Raman being removed from homeless committee and homeless and housing being split
3: housing
2: into,
3: and homelessness committee.
2: Yes. Okay. There was a time where Curran Price was removed from his committee. And so was Councilman Kevin DeLeon, who is no longer on there. Curran Price, because of this investigation, and Kevin DeLeon, because of his involvement in the racist audio tapes from several years ago. They decided to bring Kevin DeLeon back to his committees because he was facing a very difficult re-election campaign. And some of the insiders at City Hall did not want a woman named Isabel Jurado to unseat him. Huh. But because they were putting Kevin DeLeon back on his committees, felt they needed to put Curran Price back on his, too, in the interest of fairness. This is all Marquise Harris-Dawson's decision, by the way. And the reason I bring that
3: There's
2: up so is because...
3: so much palace intrigue here.
2: The irony is, now Isabel Jurado is getting a plum chairmanship. How quickly things change at LA City Hall.
3: Blow it all up.
2: They were like, let's legitimize Kevin DeLeon again because he might lose to this DSA Isabel Jurado.
3: Yeah.
2: We don't want another one of them on this council.
3: And then he did.
2: And then he did.
3: Yeah.
2: And now she's belle of the ball.
3: Yeah.
2: They just decide who they
3: what
2: hate.
3: Who
2: they,
3: cares?
2: They lick their thumb, they stick it in the air, and decide who they hate that day.
3: Absolutely. Well, I think they lick the... You're not far off. I believe that they lick their thumb, they stick it in the air, they say which way the political winds are blowing. And right now, what have we seen nationwide? I mean, Fox is talking about it nonstop. I heard John Cobalt discussing this, and that is that the Democratic Socialists are set to take over. I mean, if you look at even the New York Times today, headlines in the New York Times is that today is another round of elections. Will the Democratic Socialists win in Wisconsin, in Iowa, and all these other... It's all about Democratic Socialists now. Democratic Socialists is a new hot thing. And... as long as there are winds going on, then you've got a very liberal community like ours where democratic socialism is expanding like it is in New York City. And they go, uh-oh, I can't ignore this. I'm going to play ball. And that's exactly what's happening. They're going, I'm going to play ball. I'm going to give them the power that these voters want because I want to keep my spot. I don't want to be challenged by a democratic socialist who's going to come along in the future and say that I'm not doing enough.
2: Well, they will anyway. That's the thing that Democrats need to learn is that leftists are always going to come for you because leftists hate Democrats way more than they could ever hate Republicans.
3: Oh, I agree.
2: They hate Democrats.
3: In the same way that MAGA can't stand what they call rhinos.
2: Yeah.
3: It's exactly the same thing. They just can't stand them. If you're farther out there, you're mad somebody else isn't joining you. Even worse than your enemy is the person who's not seeing quite eye to eye with you.
2: Yeah. No,
3: you look at them as an existential threat. The others are your competitors, but the people within your own party that disagree with you, that's an existential threat.
2: You know, when Zoran Mamdani was running for mayor of New York, and he's probably the highest profile of this new wave of Democratic Socialists, he holds the highest office. He's the mayor of New York City, the biggest city in the country. There were a lot of think pieces. Even now, with Nithya Raman running, is she LA's Mamdani? Who will be LA's Mamdani? We had Mamdani before New York had Mamdani at LA City
3: Hall.
2: We just
3: didn't call him that.
2: Yeah.
3: Yeah.
2: They're very powerful. There were only a few of them at the time. Now there's four.
3: The actual Democratic Socialists, but we've had people who were so progressive liberal that they would fall into that camp of Democratic Socialists.
2: And the problem is that we can look at their policies in motion. They're not great.
3: No.
2: And they end up fighting against Democrats like Monica Rodriguez or Tracy Park.
3: Yeah.
2: You know, who are successful in their districts. And say that this is not how...
3: They're not real Democrats, Michael Monks. They're dinos. They're Democrats in name only. They don't really believe in the issues. They're part of the establishment. All the pejoratives that you heard about Republicans from MAGA, you're hearing about Democrats from the DSA.
2: That's exactly right.
3: This is exactly what's going on.
2: Meanwhile, for Curran Price, who is not a DSA member, he's just an old school, long-time career politician. Prosecutors say that he participated in votes. You're supposed to recuse yourself, but he participated in these votes, benefiting developers and public agencies that paid his wife's consulting company more than $950,000 between 2019 and 2021. It was the Housing Authority of the City of L.A., that paid his wife, allegedly, about $600,000. And then Price later supported applications for a $35 million federal grant and a $252 million state grant for that authority.
3: Do you know what I think really bothers me about this? Is not that Curran Price may have done this, allegedly. It's that it continues to happen again and again and again. We're not putting safeguards in place.
2: We haven't.
3: We don't. And that... There should be an automatic alarm that triggers when this sort of thing happens. It goes, wait, hey, Curran Price is up for a vote on this thing that his wife is a part of. Hey, Curran, you can't vote on this. That boom, done. All of the other council members should stop in your tracks until you get the guy to go, you can't vote on this. And then we move on. We keep allowing corruption. It's not just that corruption is happening. It's that we continue to allow it. We have a system that places too much trust in people. You can't create a system for those who are never going to violate it. You have to create a system with safeguards against those who seek to exploit this system.
2: When I started covering LA City Hall in the newsroom here at KFI, I did a lot of research on the history of LA City Hall and the LA City Council. We've
3: historic
2: had
3: historic preservation of it.
2: Yeah, yeah. Well, you know, I'm interested in those things. Mm-hmm. We've had the same 15 council district. They've shifted a little bit since 1925. And as I read about every single member who ever represented these districts, because I went down a rabbit hole, we've had people hauled out of there in handcuffs almost annually since the beginning.
3: Sure.
2: It's like every cycle since the beginning. So we think about Chicago as the epitome of municipal corruption in America. I mean, LA has always been right there.
3: Yeah. It's like they're being run by a bunch of bad people, evil people. I just wanted another excuse to play this. Mm-hmm. By the way, we're going to give away more tickets to the Hollywood Bowl where they're doing the John Williams
2: tribute concert.
3: Yeah, I guess tribute. Yeah, whatever you want to call it. Celebration of John Williams scores. We're going to give you a chance to win a pair of those tickets in a little over an hour. So that's still coming up here. Hey, you report ugly conduct inside the LAPD. You deliver the evidence to Internal Affairs. And still, you are the person facing 13 years in prison. The message that this prosecution is sending to every police station is next. Monks and Merrill. KFI AM 640, live everywhere on the iHeartRadio app.
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4: Death toll climbs. I'm Deborah Mark, live from the KFI 24-hour newsroom. The death toll from that earthquake in Colombia has passed 200. The quake has also damaged more than 1,600 homes, and rescue crews are trying to find people under the rubble. Canadian real estate agent Daryl Popp was celebrating his birthday in the country and says he took a video on his phone when the shaking started.
5: I turned around and I saw the cabinet smash and I heard people running through the hallways and doors slamming. I was like, okay, maybe it's time to stop this video and get out of the building.
4: The magnitude 7.4 quake hit in western Colombia. Suspected burglars in northern LA County have been caught with technology capable of disrupting security systems.
6: The Los Angeles County Sheriff's Department says a crew was equipped with burglary tools, multiple license plates, and a Wi-Fi jammer. Wi-Fi jammers are capable of disrupting wireless communication signals and could be used to disable home surveillance systems. The crew was allegedly robbing a home in Santa Clarita when they were arrested last week. Officials didn't say whether the jammer was used in that robbery. Mark Mayfield, KFI News.
4: The Los Angeles Homeless Services Authority says an accounting glitch is to blame for nearly half of the increase in the city's homeless count. Records show the downtown district's homeless population swelled last year by more than 800 people. But officials say that included 614 people who had already been filling shelter beds. The LA Times says a rough calculation suggests last year's citywide overall homelessness number would still be higher, but by a rate of just under 1.9% instead of the recorded 3.4%. Federal law enforcement officials have opened a new tip line and a $5,000 reward for information leading to the prosecution of people who commit animal cruelty, including so-called animal crushing videos. Those who have evidence against someone suspected of violating federal animal cruelty laws can email the FBI. California Democratic Congresswoman Nancy Pelosi is in a fight with the leading candidate to fill her seat in November.
1: The feud between the former Speaker of the House, Nancy Pelosi, and State Senator Scott Wiener is getting ugly. Pelosi has recently rallied her supporters to vote for San Francisco Supervisor Connie Chan to replace her, including hosting massive fundraisers. Wiener is still the favorite to win and says that Pelosi's basically taken over the Chan campaign. Wiener is under fire after using an AI chatbot to mimic Chan, which critics say sounded a lot like President Trump. Wiener has apologized and taken the bot offline. Jason Campidonia, KFI News.
4: New details are emerging about an elaborate effort to protect President Trump from an Iranian threat. The Washington Post reports the president was secretly moved off Air Force One in Turkey using a catering truck. ABC's Martha Raddatz says all three planes, the Qatari gifted jet, the legacy Air Force One carrying staff and press, and the military craft reportedly carrying the president, landed in Britain.
7: It's there that the president is reportedly secreted back on to the legacy aircraft, where he was seen by cameras again deplaning and boarding the Qatari gifted jet.
4: The White House has neither confirmed nor denied the report, saying it uses every available tool to protect President Trump from threats. Luigi Mangione, who is accused of shooting and killing UnitedHealthcare CEO Brian Thompson in 2024, was back in court for a pretrial hearing. His attorneys asked the judge to allow the trial to be broadcast live, but no decision was made. ABC's Peter Haralambu says the judge noted that more than 80 media organizations from around the world are covering the case and that public interest is intense.
11: It remains to be seen how the prosecutors and the defense lawyers are going to find a jury that's able to look at this case unbiased and render a fair verdict.
4: The judge adjourned court until September when jury selection is set to start. The mayor of Seattle is pushing for answers about the lack of information given to the public after last month's mass shooting at a food festival. ABC's Alex Stone says the city's police chief was forced to resign.
16: Now the mayor is asking Seattle's inspector general to conduct an after-action review of public communication to identify delays in communicating public information and recommend improvements for future critical incidents.
4: Three people were killed in that shooting near the Space Needle. Southland weather from KFI. Sunny. We do have a slight chance of showers and thunderstorms. Highs 80s, Metro LA, upper 80s to mid 90s in the valleys in the high desert. Windy in the high desert. Mid to upper 70s for the beaches. Low to mid 80s in Lindo-C. Low to upper 90s and windy in the IE. Right now, 75 in Seal Beach, 85 in Buena Park, 88 in Agoura Hills, and 87 in Sherman Oaks. 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The Dow is closing down 184. S&P 500 down 25 and NASDAQ down 160. Crash on the 10 in Rosemead.
17: That's heading eastbound right at Walnut Grove Avenue. It looks like it's been moved out of the right lane now, pushed over to the right shoulder, but you're still seeing some slowing from about New Avenue. Santa Clarita, 14 southbound. That's from Placerita Canyon to Newhall Avenue. Watch for a work zone. That's going to have the right lane off limits, scheduled to be reopened at 3 this afternoon. 14 southbound in Palmdale. That's from Angeles Forest Highway to Soledad Canyon. Two right lanes are blocked off for road work until 2:30. You'll see a pretty slow crawl as you approach there. And if you're traveling on the 55 in Costa Mesa just after the 405, it's a slow ride until you reach the 5 there. And if you're on the 5 northbound in Irvine, once you get past Culver Drive, it's a slow ride until you get to the 55. And you'll see a wreck if you're on the 215 northbound in Riverside right at Central. That's in the center divider. Three cars involved, so it's causing a busy ride from about Eucalyptus. With Southern California's most accurate traffic reports, I'm Pedro Moreno.
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1: Monks in Maryland, KFI AM 640. We are just an hour away from your chance to win tickets to the L.A. Philharmonic at the Hollywood Bowl with the tribute to John Williams. Some of his best stuff, and I think they're going to have video clips playing behind him. You know, did you see what, maybe you talked with Heather Brooker about this when I was out on Friday. They've redone Hollywood Bowl, and the sound system is all updated and everything else. She was doing a special on that, I know.
2: Oh, yeah, I saw some of her clips. We didn't talk about it.
1: Yeah, she's done a great job behind the scenes on that. So I'm excited about that. We'll give those tickets away again in about an hour. Before we get into the latest on this, I guess, surreptitious recording, did you see President Trump? It's coming out now. President Trump there were concerns about Iran wanting to assassinate him. This is when he was in Turkey. And the controversy at the time was that he didn't take the new Air Force One back, the one that was donated by Qatar, because it didn't have the right technology on it. So they said he flew back on the old Air Force One because it had the anti-missile tech or whatever it was. Come to find out, he didn't even fly back on the old Air Force One because he got onto the old Air Force One and then he went out in one of those food service elevator, I don't know what you call those carriers, I guess.
2: They put him in a box?
1: They put him in the box, and then they took that over to where Pete Hegseth's plane. And then they elevated again like they were delivering more food to the other plane, but they were actually delivering the president into the other plane. So he did a little bit of a Houdini, and then he flew back. He went back to the UK before he switched back into his Qatar plane.
2: It seems like a...
1: Kind of sneaky.
2: Sneaky. And
1: kind of cloak and daggery.
2: They got the president out, with a looming threat.
1: Yeah.
2: Seems like... a security lapse, nonetheless, that they were even close to getting on a plane that they ultimately, at the last moment, determined was not ready to travel with the president.
1: I don't know how much behind the scenes with that, because he wasn't on either plane that he could have been on that we thought. They ended up putting him on the other one, and I'm assuming that the security on the other plane, carrying cabinet members and defense secretary and whatnot, that's probably got advanced technologies as well, anti-missile technologies. So I was fascinated by kind of the behind it. We don't get to see behind the scenes of what the Secret Service does to avoid.
2: Well, obviously, but yeah. I mean, if they being whoever these bad guys were, ended up targeting either the Air Force One.
1: Yeah,
2: they would have gotten the media or some staff.
1: Yeah, that's the other thing is that the Air Force One was then set up as a decoy. So there were other people on the original Air Force One that thought,
2: the White House,
1: the president is here with
2: pool.
1: Us. Yeah, the White House pool and other staff members. Yeah, we're still on there thinking the president's in the back. Had somebody tried to take that plane out, then. But I'm assuming that they still went with their defensive measures on the old air. It's not like they wanted that to blow up.
2: Yeah.
1: Yeah. Because that would be a PR nightmare, too. Let's face it.
2: I would like to hear Trump's telling of this. Now, I think the White House hasn't completely commented on this. I think the Washington Post was first to report these new details.
1: Yeah.
2: We knew that he didn't travel on the main, the new Air Force One. And the White House was very defensive about the original reporting that came out about, the uncertainty around this gift.
1: Right.
2: But now these new details are that Trump was clandestinely removed from Air Force One. I don't know, like he was holding a tablecloth over himself or something.
1: No, it wasn't like that.
2: That would have been more fun.
1: Full Mission Impossible. Just snuck out in some sort of a serving cart.
2: Yeah.
1: Yeah, that's great. In the meantime, closer to home, we have talked about this in the past, and that is that there was an LA officer who was recording his coworkers because they were making these comments that were racist, sexist, homophobic,
3: Some chalked it up to locker room talk. Some said it doesn't matter if it's a locker room or not. You're professional law enforcement officers. If you're joking about those things, you're unprofessional. You shouldn't hold those views. So this guy took the recordings to Internal Affairs, and Internal Affairs said, thank you very much. You're under arrest. And he's under arrest for the recordings because we're a dual consent state, two-party consent state. So everybody has to know if you're recording. You can't just record someone without their knowledge. That's a felony. And so D.A. Hochman says, you can't do that. So now...
2: Bit of a weird situation, yeah, because it seems like this whistleblower was trying... Look, these are still allegations against the other officers, let's be clear. But he was trying to have proof that there was some bad behavior going on in this section of LAPD. His lawsuit against the department says there were remarks made about, you know, stereotypes about black people eating watermelon, women being untrustworthy B-words. There were remarks about gay officers. There were remarks about Asian people. And one supervisor, according to this lawsuit, allegedly joked that Dodgers legend Fernando Valenzuela died because he ate too many tacos. That's not even funny.
3: Is that a racist joke or a fat joke?
2: Man, I don't know what it is.
9: LAPD officer Daniel Flores appearing in public for the first time since his bombshell case was made public. Flores was in court for a brief hearing, pleading not guilty to charges he illegally recorded his fellow officers as they made a slew of racist, misogynistic, and homophobic comments.
3: Let's not forget us fat people. We need to be represented too. Made fat-shaming jokes.
9: Flores spoke only once as the judge asked him whether he understood the court's instructions.
10: Yes, Your Honor.
3: That was exciting.
2: But the story now...
3: It's from CBS LA.
2: Well, you know, that's all you're going to get. The story now is that D.A. Hochman is facing backlash from some prominent folks for going after this guy, Daniel Flores. So keep in mind, the officer has a lawsuit against the department, but he's now facing 16 felonies for secretly recording. But Hochman has faced some criticism from Mayor Karen Bass. And yep, just today, we got word from the office of City Councilman Hugo Soto Martinez that he has introduced a resolution condemning Hochman for his decision to charge Flores with 16 felony counts. So this is a resolution that hasn't been voted on yet, but Soto Martinez says the DA is sending a chilling message. If you report misconduct through the appropriate channels, you could be prosecuted. Beyond that, dismissing racist, misogynistic, and homophobic behavior as locker room talk is unacceptable. The DA should drop these charges immediately.
3: I'm having some issues with this because I don't think anybody's right. Everybody's a little wrong on this one. Because one, you're an officer of the law. You can't break the law in a vigilante sense, right? He's going to say, I was investigating. And when you're an officer investigating things, then the law doesn't apply to you. Kind of does. The flip side is the LAPD is not telling us anything about what sort of consequences these other officers face. They just said, it's an internal matter. We dealt with it. How did you deal with it? The public needs to know that you're dealing with things in a manner that restores our faith in the integrity of the LAPD. Which, let's face it, that bar is pretty low. It's not very high. We'd like to have a little bit of integrity here. And when you operate in silence and you don't share these things with us, you don't tell us what happened. I don't need names. You just got to tell me what you did with these officers. They've been bumped down. They've been removed from duty. They're no longer, whatever it is, right? You got to tell us what's going on. Because now what we're seeing is the guys who hate the other members of their community, the racists, the misogynists, the homophobes, whatever it is, they're getting away with stuff. But the guy who wanted to bring this to light and make society better, he's being punished with 16 felonies. That's the message that the public's taking away from this.
2: The LA County government is looking to add yet another office, this one based on United Nations principles. Yeah.
3: Okay.
2: What could this possibly be? That's next on Monks and Merrill.
3: Is an office that's going to fix the potholes?
2: No.
3: Oh, okay.
2: Let's go over to Deborah Marks, the KFI 24-hour newsroom.
4: 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Wildfires continue to burn throughout the West Coast, and California senators calling on online trading platforms to stop offering betting markets connected with wildfires. We'll have more at the bottom of the hour. 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
17: it's heading westbound right at Euclid Street, where it has the right lane taken away. You'll see some traffic backed up to about Fairview. And as you travel on the 2 northbound in Atwater Village, that's right at the 5, looks like a crash has just been moved out of the left lane. Traffic is recovering from about Glendale Boulevard. In the 101 southbound in Hollywood, it's a stop-and-go ride coming across Western. That drive stays busy into downtown, clears up just after the 110. With Southern California's most accurate traffic reports, I'm Pedro Moreno.
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2: 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I'm Michael Monks alongside Chris Merrill. A new department coming possibly to L.A. County government. Supervisor Lindsay Horvath wants L.A. County to study the creation of an Office of Gender Equity. Now, supporters see a central authority that could coordinate what they see as fragmented programs. I want to let you know that the L.A. County Board of Supervisors is meeting right this moment. They have already approved this motion to explore
3: good use of time.
2: The Office of Gender Equity. Now, this is something based on United Nations principles, which seek to eliminate discrimination against women. So that sounds nice. I didn't realize it was worth some time at the supervisors meeting today.
3: I think this is another example of the local elected officials not focusing on the things on a base level that are not functioning.
2: You know,
3: if everything else were fine, if homelessness were not a problem, if you weren't trying to create new departments to deal with homelessness, if we had to, you know, whatever the other issues are that the county is facing right now, if all of these things were straightened out, then we'd go, all right, what is something that can help to improve our lives beyond the basics, infrastructure, fire, medical, you know, first responders, sheriff's department, all that kind of stuff. Now you can look at some of the other stuff, right? When we're talking about the United Nations, they're dealing with countries that still have such inequality that women aren't allowed to drive or leave the house without their husband's permission kind of thing, right?
2: Well, sure.
3: Right?
2: Well, we've got some inequality here still. There's no question about that.
3: It's not like it's when they say, oh, it's modeled after the United Nations. The United Nations is dealing with a totally different issue of gender equality.
2: Do you know we only pay Deborah $9 an hour? Did you know that? That's not equitable.
4: That is not, and I'm working on a new contract. It isn't going very well.
2: We might be able to squeeze $11.50.
3: Good news, you live in L.A. County. You might get more now with the new Board of Gender Equality.
2: Well, this is something that they say would operate around the principles of the United Nations Convention on the Elimination of All Forms of Discrimination Against Women. L.A. County incorporated those principles into county laws 5 years ago.
3: Mm-hmm.
2: Okay, why are they doing this now? Well, staff would recommend where the office should sit. Wish existing resources it could use. Keep in mind, we're in a fiscal crisis at the county.
3: How much is this going to cost us?
2: They want to know what additional resources it would need and whether the county has to amend its existing ordinance.
3: It doesn't. This is something where if there is an instance of gender inequality, it's brought to the DA to investigate. That's it. That's it.
2: That's all it is?
3: That's how it should be. What they're doing is they're creating an office to create busy work. What do you always say about the local government? It's not about getting things done. It's a jobs program. And that's another example of what this is. Let's create a whole new department to create a jobs program.
2: This is certainly...
3: I'm not saying there isn't equity. I'm not saying there isn't a problem. But creating a new department is not the solution to it.
2: It's true. But if they were busy with infrastructure and solving homelessness and that sort of thing, when would they have time for this type of grandstanding? They love this
3: stuff.
2: You
3: nailed it.
2: By the way, also on the agenda today, and this isn't me hating on women. I agree that there's discrimination.
3: Hold on, before you move on to other agenda items, there's already a commission for women, an Office of Health Equity, an Office of Violence Prevention, and a Gender Impact Assessment Program. Those already exist.
2: Yeah.
3: We just thought we need to create another one.
2: They are also on the agenda with, and the reason I wanted to bring this one up is semi-related to women.
3: Mm-hmm.
2: Ensuring best practices for menopause education and treatment.
3: Those are all worthy. What is the county's role?
2: Well, the county does oversee certain health initiatives. I mean, it is important, but when you look at the County Board of Supervisors meeting agenda, first of all, their meetings take between 7 and 9 hours every Tuesday.
3: Brutal.
2: Because they all have to talk.
3: Mm-hmm.
2: They treat each item that's going to be brought to the floor for discussion individually, so all the public comment takes place. It is a disaster of a meeting. It is completely unlistenable.
3: What if we were to create, just hear me out, an office of meetings?
2: Oh, that sounds fun.
3: Yeah.
2: I would chair that committee.
3: Yeah. I think you'd be a really good office meeting coordinator.
2: I love a meeting about a meeting.
3: Well, I think we could have plenty of meetings about forming a committee for more meetings as part of our Office of meeting office.
2: I got a statement from Supervisor Horvath. She says LA County has a responsibility to lead on gender equity and to make it real in the policies, programs, and services we deliver. We have built a strong foundation for this work. That's what you're talking about. Mm-hmm. But she says we need sustained leadership to carry it forward.
3: These are all dog whistles.
2: And embed gender equity across county government. That means building systems that work for everyone. Hold on. Because here's the list of people this will apply to. Maybe you're one of them. It's not just women.
3: Oh, okay.
2: Because she lists women.
3: Those identify as women.
2: Girls.
3: Uh-huh.
2: Transgender.
3: Yeah.
2: You think I'm stopping there? Because I'm not.
3: No. Questioning.
2: Gender fluid. Expansive.
3: Okay.
2: Gender expansive, folks. That means I'm a man.

0: nuanced than that, because we also talk about kind of the boys club. And if I had gone to internal affairs and I would have been identified and now I would have been a target of retribution. I know policy is always, no one is going to get in trouble for being a whistleblower.
1: Tough position for, I think, everybody here. But I think that take is right. I think Hockman is doing, you know, what you're supposed to do under the law. This guy violated the law in doing what he did, despite his intentions. You got to file the charges and you've got to prosecute him. But your point's well taken, too, because if you're surrounded by people who would never turn on the other ones, despite sometimes how bad they've behaved.
0: Sometimes you got to bend the rules to make things better, don't you?
1: Yes, but there are consequences to that.
0: Yeah.
1: But the point that the gentleman who called, the point he made is, I think you've poisoned the well with the illegal acquisition of the remarks. So can they be used in any type of discipline or even prosecution?
0: It's funny you say that.
2: Hey, Monks and Merrill. Hey, I worked in IA for a few years.
1: Internal affairs.
2: Unfortunately, this officer, he essentially poisoned the well when he recorded those conversations. They can't be used. It just causes a ton of problems now. I don't think they're going to come down really hard on him ultimately, even though that's what it looks like right now. But boy, talk about a can of worms that's been opened, because now all the officers know about it. Everybody knows about it. And there's all kinds of stuff probably going down.
0: Yeah.
1: Great.
0: Great. It's fantastic.
1: Whatever. Who cares? Nothing matters.
0: Meanwhile, officials are pleading with you to not worry about the money. They love to say don't worry about the money until the money runs out. What we know is that even a fourth grader can tell you the balance sheet isn't balancing, which means the schools might get sent to detention. Who may soon make the choices at LAUSD that the leaders have been avoiding is next on Monks and Merrill, KFI AM 640, live everywhere on the iHeartRadio app. Deborah Mark, good news for you, live in the KFI 24-hour newsroom. Even though you're only making $9 an hour, I see Powerball's now up to $975 million.
3: I don't win anything, so I don't.
0: That's what everyone says until they do.
3: Yeah, I know. No, but thank you.
0: All right. I'll buy a ticket and not share. Oh, what do you think about that?
3: You know, I am part of the...
0: You're in the pool?
3: I am in the pool.
0: All right. Then we will share.
3: Okay. Yeah, we will.
0: All right.
3: Wildfires are continuing to burn throughout the West Coast. Meteorologist Samara Theodore says air quality in some areas is poor.
4: Places like Spokane, Boise, Bend, Billings, all experiencing very heavy wildfire smoke that's just meandering in the area.
3: In Wyoming, smoke from wildfires has blanketed nearly the entire state. California Senators Adam Schiff and Alex Padilla are calling on online trading platforms to stop offering betting markets connected with wildfires. They're among 9 senators doing this, claiming it profits off of disaster and could create harmful incentives like motivating people to start fires. It follows a report saying more than $1.2 million in bets were placed during the 2025 Palisades and Eaton fires. California Attorney General Bonta is calling a threat by Paramount to leave the state blackmail. CEO David Ellison, according to multiple media reports, is prepared to start moving the company out of California October 1st unless Bonta agrees to settlement talks over Paramount's proposed merger with Warner Brothers Discovery. Bonta is leading a 12-state lawsuit seeking to block the $110 billion deal on antitrust grounds. A mama bear and 2 cubs have been seen rummaging through some neighborhood trash cans in Claremont. People on New Hampshire Avenue reported the 3 bears around 3:30 this morning. Video shows the bears in the front yard of a home. One of them climbed a tree at one point. Police say the bears eventually made their way back toward the mountains. Efforts are underway to officially remember Jackie the Bald Eagle in California.
5: The Bald Eagle represents freedom, strength, resilience, and the American spirit. And that was Jackie.
6: California State Senator Tony Strickland is spearheading an effort to declare September 4th as California Wildlife Day in remembrance of Jackie the Bald Eagle. Strickland told me on Wake Up Call there's not a lot of time, so they're moving fast.
5: We're going to try to get this resolution passed by the end of session, Monday, August 31st.
6: He says Jackie gave us a connection between people and wildlife, and he too spent time watching the Big Bear Bald Eagle cam. Jackie was born in and lived her entire life in Big Bear. She died yesterday at the age of 14. Amy King, KFI News.
3: A Syrian court has sentenced former President Bashar al-Assad to death for crimes committed during the country's civil war. The court convicted Assad in absentia of murder, torture, and crimes against humanity. His brother and several other former officials also got death sentences. Assad has lived in Russia since his government collapsed in 2024. Moscow has refused Syria's request to extradite him. And Anthropic is rolling out a new way to identify if something's been generated by AI. ABC's Mike Dubusky says Anthropic plans to weave new watermarks into every bit of text its AI models generate.
7: The specialized code is invisible to the human eye and is meant to flag to computers that the text was either made entirely

0: entirely with AI or modified in some way using the technology.
1: It comes after the European Union's AI Act took effect earlier this month, which fines companies for not labeling AI-generated content. Southland weather from KFI, sunny. We do have a slight chance of showers and thunderstorms. I think there are some areas that are reporting some showers already. Highs in the 80s, metro LA, upper 80s to mid 90s in the valleys in the high desert. Windy in the high desert, mid to upper 70s for the beaches. Low to mid 80s inland OC, low to upper 90s and windy in the IE. Right now it's 84 in Laguna Woods and 86 in Rancho Santa Margarita. Stall on the 105 in Paramount.
2: That's heading eastbound right at Paramount Boulevard, where it has the left lane taken away. You'll see some heavy traffic as you come away from about the 710. We've got another stall. This is on the 22 westbound Garden Grove right at Euclid Street. That has the right lane off limits, causing some stop and go traffic from about the City Drive. And the 15 northbound in Mira Loma right at Cantu Galeano Ranch Road. Watch for a crash there. Two right lanes are off limits. You'll see traffic stacking up as you approach Limonite Avenue. With Southern California's most accurate traffic reports, I'm Pedro Moreno.
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1: Bugs and Merrill, KFI, AM 640. More stimulating talk. Just half an hour away from your chance to win tickets to that LA Philharmonic John Williams show at the Hollywood Bowl. That's going to be exciting. I'm really looking forward to that. Tomorrow on the program, did you know that in the state of California, you can get married at any age?
2: Any age?
1: Any age. Kind of creepy.
2: Okay, like if I'm 90?
1: Or 9.
2: Stop it.
1: Yep.
2: What if I'm 90 and I want to marry a 9-year-old? Is that legal?
1: Yep.
2: Stop it.
1: Yep. Yeah, so some former, let's call them victims of the child bride industry are speaking out about that. But a very interesting group is saying, nah, this is a bad idea. And you're going to find out who that is tomorrow on the show.
2: They want to keep it going.
1: I don't know that they want to keep it going, but they have some objections to stopping it.
2: Well, I'll tune in.
1: I think you're going to like it. I think you're going to like what you hear. I want to say this, too. We had D.A. Hockman has brought charges against the officer who was recording his co-workers saying some pretty horrible things. He brought charges against the guy making the recordings, though, because in California, you have to have all-party consent when you're recording. Most states don't require that. Believe it or not, most states, just somebody that's being recorded needs to know that it's being recorded. I said, sometimes you got to break the rules in order to make things better. Oh, I'm getting all kinds of grief on that. All kinds of grief.
2: Must be a day that ends in Y.
1: Yeah, no kidding. No kidding.
25: Hey, guys, Help me understand this. You can't record anybody, but yet in public, you can record anybody with a video and audio.
1: Yeah,
25: I don't know. Something doesn't make any sense. It's kind of weird.
2: I love that observation. That has got to stop at some point.
1: But he said the, just no recording at all?
2: Well, I mean, if there's a lot of videos that are posted online to embarrass people who don't even know that they're doing something embarrassing, you know, like, oh, look at this guy's butt's hanging out of his pants in line.
1: Yeah.
2: Okay, let me get a shot of it and let me post it online and everyone can laugh at it. And that doesn't seem right.
1: Mm-hmm. It's punching down, right?
2: Well, it's not just punching down, but I mean, there was no consent there. That's recorded.
1: So
2: that's a recording.
1: He said the key phrase, and that is in public.
2: Yeah, so you're in public and you give a certain amount of consent.
1: There's no expectation of privacy.
2: To be the star of someone's viral video? There's got to be some nuance there.
1: When you go in public, you are putting yourself on display. Yeah, there's no expectation of privacy. Whereas these were private conversations, there is an expectation of privacy. I mean, I get why I'm getting pushed back for saying sometimes you got to bend the rules a little bit. But I also understand the law.
26: People can just not do anything sneaky.
1: Okay.
26: What he should have done is recorded the conversations, then made a transcript, gone to the whistleblowing office and said...
1: I think she's in the whistleblowing office.
26: The whistleblowing office and said, I remember from conversations what people said and written it down. He would not have got in trouble. There's nothing wrong with doing that. I have recorded one-way conversations, and I didn't get caught, and I didn't get in trouble. I used them as a reference point for future conversations.
1: Yeah.
2: I don't believe that, Lisa Kay. I know you said somebody saying, I've got some ice cold tea for dirt. You.
1: Yeah.
2: Well, we were just talking about LA County and the officer of gender equity that they're looking to open up. And,
1: well, they've got all the money in the world to do it.
2: Well, that's what I was saying, is that we were talking about them in the context of the greater good of the people, and they seem so seldom focused on that, playing to special interest groups or pandering to women, you know, like they're doing today. This office is probably a long way from coming to fruition.
1: And it's redundant from four completely, other offices
2: but
1: that they have.
2: It gives great talking points for certain constituencies, I suppose. But they're a broke government, just like the city of Los Angeles. LA County is really low on funds. And so imagine my surprise when I read about the struggles that LAUSD, the school district, is also having.
1: More than broke.
2: And the county threatening them, saying, well, we're going to have to take over because you can't manage your money. According to LA Times, LA Public Schools back in session tomorrow.
0: That's right.
3: Summer's over, folks. District leaders are downplaying fears that a looming budget crisis could lead to a county takeover as they navigate a mandate from the county, no less, to move forward with plans to cut thousands of jobs, pressure employees to accept unpaid furlough days, and close an unspecified number of school buildings or campuses.
0: Yeah, so the school district is saying, guys, don't worry about the fact that we're totally broke and can't pay any of our bills and that the county is looming and they're gonna step in here and take over. Don't worry about that. We'll figure it out. But they also told us, don't worry about the new contract with the unions. We'll figure that out. And then they signed contracts that they knew they couldn't pencil out and that they couldn't afford. What you said, though, I think is really interesting. The county, the threat is that the county's going to come in and take them over. What is this county going to do any differently?
3: Right.
0: How's the county going to make this any better?
3: They don't have a fiscal record that we can trust.
0: Even if they did, what can they do that's going to be different than what the schools are doing?
3: Well, that I don't completely agree with. If the county had a good fiscal record, yeah, and it's like our accounting department, our auditors, they are on the ball. We have a surplus of money. Our tax dollars are accounted for and yours aren't. We can send our team in there to take it over and do it better.
0: I think LAUSD's tax dollars are accounted for. I think that they've spent more than they have. I don't think this is an issue of that there's money hiding under the couch cushions. I think this is an issue of they just started basically running like an 18-year-old with a new credit card.
3: Yeah.
0: And said, yeah, we'll get this and we'll get this and we'll get this. And they go, well, you're going to have to close schools. And they go, yeah, we don't want to cut back.
3: That's where a takeover would work if it were a government you could trust. You could come in and say, I'm sorry, but by state law or whatever law allows us to do this, we're taking over. And yes, you are firing 1,000 employees. Yes, you are forcing furlough days. And yes, we are closing this, and this campus immediately.
0: So it's going to happen one way or another. LAUSD going to get the message and say, listen, if we don't, they're going to, and at least if we do it, we have a little more say in what happens?
3: Well, the teachers are not completely powerless here. They're very influential, very well-organized unions.
0: Well, they would be if the county took over, too.
3: And that's what I think would stop it. So what will the unions have to say about this? That's what we'll be watching for. Hmm. You voted to spend $365 million to close a gap along the L.A. River.
0: Is there a gap in the L.A. River?
3: There's a gap in the L.A. River, not for the water, but for those of us who want to walk or ride a bike alongside it.
0: Oh.
3: Here we are 10 years later. Surprise, surprise.
0: Why don't you just take your e-bike in the river? That's where everybody else does. They just ride it along the concrete.
3: Well, you're going to have to because nobody has poured the path.
0: That's true.
3: And that $365 million price tag that we all approved?
0: Yeah, that's fine.
3: Oh, no, honey.
0: No.
3: It's blown past $1 billion next. How government turned a bike ride into a mega project.
0: A mega failure.
3: Okay. That's next on Monks and Merrill after this update from Deborah Mark in the KFI 24-hour newsroom.
1: Here is the latest. The death toll is climbing after that big earthquake in Columbia. The LA County Board of Supervisors approves a motion calling for a study on possibly establishing an Office of Gender Equity. We'll have more at the top of the hour from the Odoo.com Weather Center. Odoo, the only business software you need. We do have a slight chance of showers and thunderstorms, high 70s to the 90s. 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Crash on the 15 in Mira Loma.
2: That's heading northbound right at Cantu Galliano Ranch Road, where the two right lanes are blocked off due to this wreck. It's causing a busy ride from Lamanite Avenue. Ontario 60 eastbound, watch out for a crash that's blocking the right lane just after Vineyard. That's going to be causing some slowing from about Mountain Avenue. And we still have a stall on the 22 westbound in Garden Grove at Euclid that has the right lane actually off limits. You'll see traffic backed up to about Fairview. With Southern California's most accurate traffic reports, I'm Pedro Moreno.
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1: In the history of cinema, few films have been as successful as The Godfather. Francis Ford Coppola's gangster epic set a new standard not just for movies about the mafia, but for movies in general. Although, if you talk to the people who made it, The Godfather's prospects for success were far from assured. In fact, before its release, they were pretty bleak.
2: And they said, we're finished, this is over. The movie's not going to work. You gotta get rid of those guys. It's a disaster.
1: Then Leave the Gun, Take the Cannoli. My co-host Mark Seal and I strip back the varnish of movie history and talk to never-before-heard-from sources to get at what really made the process so arduous. Leave the Gun, Take the Cannoli is based on my co-host Mark's best-selling book of the same title. 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We sift through innumerable accounts, many of them conflicting, and try to get to the truth of what really happened. Leave the Gun, Take the Cannoli features new and archival interviews with Francis Ford Coppola.
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14: 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Merrill, when's the last time you were on a bicycle?
15: What are you saying?
14: I'm not saying anything, except I'm asking, when was the last time
15: you were on a bicycle? It's been a hot minute. I should also point out there are no tickets to cycling available right now at the LA Olympics. My window just opened.
14: Oh, you were selected in the second draw.
15: Yeah.
14: And what are you seeing?
15: Nothing for cycling.
14: I got selected also for the second time.
15: Oh, my gosh.
14: But because I already bought 12 tickets in the first round, I don't think I'm allowed to buy tickets this time.
15: I want to go to beach volleyball, but I think those are all. Oh, no, there's men's or women's prelims. Oh, no. Standard tickets currently unavailable. What does that mean?
14: That tickets classified as standard are not open for purchase.
15: Oh, I could get. Oh, I see. They've got wheelchair accessible or semi-ambulatory. I see.
14: Okay. Well, if you don't get back on task, I could break your legs and then you'll need a wheelchair for the games.
15: All right. Task.
14: Metro has estimated that closing an 8-mile gap on the L.A. River path could cost between $1 billion and $1.2 billion.
15: Oh, no.
14: Well, this is how we do things here. We identify a worthwhile project. We ask the people if they want it. The people say, yeah, that sounds great. And there's a certain price tag. Whether it's the people mover, whether it's the high-speed rail. You know, a lot of these projects sound good when they're pitched to us. Like, okay, that's a reasonable price. We'll pay the price. So when we believe that closing that 8-mile gap was $365 million.
15: Oh, my God. And would have $40 million a mile for a bike path?
14: Well, it probably had a lot of infrastructure work, and it's 8 miles.
15: And a lot of union kickbacks and a lot of other corruption.
14: I can agree that even that price was pretty hefty.
15: That's pretty hefty.
14: But it's tripled now, or quadrupled.
15: Unbelievable.
14: It's now $1 billion to $1.2 billion. This is 10 years later. They haven't dropped a lick of pavement. Not a lick.
15: And now we're up over a bit. This is as bad as the high-speed rail.
14: The reason that it costs so much, even in the earlier estimates, is because this is a design that requires miles of elevated structures. So you're not just paving a road or carving out a bike lane. It also crosses the river. There are some railroad overpasses involved. So this is a complicated construction project, as well as being located inside a flood control channel. That's why the prices are high.
15: At least that's what you're being told is why the high.
14: Well, that is the explanation. And I mean, I can buy that. It is expensive to build things, especially in these types of environments.
15: It is not as expensive as they make it out to build these things.
14: Sure.
15: You can build them in other countries for far, far less. But go ahead.
14: No, continue. No. Please take it on. Take it all over.
15: I'm still looking for cycling tickets.
14: This is a path along the LA River, a bike path that ends near Riverside Drive in Elysian Valley. Okay. I drive past this every day.
15: Yeah.
14: And then it picks up again in Vernon.
15: Okay.
14: So that's an 8-mile gap. Riders have to navigate busy streets through Lincoln Heights, through Chinatown, through downtown LA, through Boyle Heights to get between these two sections. Now, this was originally funded through Measure M. Do you remember Measure M? This was a transportation-related thing. It allocated $365 million in 2016 for what Metro called a relatively simple path, primarily following one side of the river.
15: Might I address what you just said? A relatively simple path. Remember all those things you said about why it's so complicated?
14: Yeah.
15: A relatively simple path means it's not that complicated.
14: You think they bit off more than they can chew, or do you think somebody's lying?
15: Lying.
14: Okay. Because even with inflation, $365 million is not $1.2
15: billion. No.
14: Right.
15: So what they did is they found all these reasons that they could keep jacking up the price. This every project that we deal with is like, it's like if you're remodeling and you hire a bad contractor.
14: Yeah.
15: And the contractor comes in and goes, yeah, I think I could redo your kitchen. Let's see, $7,500. And you go, sounds really good.
14: Was that your Karen Bass?
15: No. This is
14: your contractor.
15: This is my contractor. Oh, okay. Yeah, this is my New York Shyster contractor.
14: Okay, right? We'll work on it.
15: Yeah, like $7,500. And then they go, you go, oh, $7,500? We're going to do that. Yeah. I'll get you all the travertine you want. I got a guy, right?
14: Okay, then, is he Polish? I don't know what this is.
15: I told you, he's from New York.
14: Okay.
15: Yeah, he just moved here. Because he got kicked out of New York.
14: Gotcha.
15: So then he goes, oh, hey.
14: Okay.
15: And a tile came in. It was a little more expensive. It looks like your total price now is going to be about 11 grand. Or I could just stop where I am. And you go, oh, okay. What do you mean 11? Yeah, well, you know, the supplier, the prices had gone up because, Strait of Hormuz. And you go, oh, I guess I have to pay more. And then all of a sudden it's $11. He goes, all right, good. Hey, don't worry. We're going to get this done. We're going to get you something nice in here. I got a sink that fell off a truck we'll put in. You're going to like it. And then he goes, oh, bad news. You know, that countertop you wanted. Yeah. The mine. It was in Colombia. Earthquake hit it. All the rocks fell in. Can't get you that rock anymore. I can get you some really good stuff, though. Fell off the back of a truck. Your total price is going to be about 15 grand now. Right? That's what every single one of these projects is here.
14: Yeah. Okay.
15: So they say it's a simple project. And then they go, oh, did we say simple?
14: Oh, God.
15: What I meant was, hey, we got to make this whole bike path earthquake proof.
14: You know, the dialect improved as it went on, but I will say the scenario was a little overwrought. But point taken, okay?
15: Listen,
14: the point
15: Ebert,
14: is taken.
15: I appreciate that.
14: Again, Measure M allocated $365 million for this 10 years ago, and now Metro is trying to figure out some alternatives. They've got five options. They all range between $1 billion and $1.2 billion. And there are two shortened alternatives because they always present us with, well, what if I can't give you what you originally agreed to? I'll give you something worse. Even those are more expensive, $595 million and $690 million without completing the continuous route. I mean, doesn't that just irritate you? Doesn't it just grind your gears?
15: I mean, it did, but I got good news for you.
14: Oh, not this guy again.
15: Got a guy. Maybe had a bike path fall off the back of a truck. I think I can make you a deal on this now.
14: I mean, it's a tough project. It really is. This is 6 or 7 river crossings, 9 to 11 access points and ramps that cross active railroad tracks. It also has to navigate freight bridges, Metrolink tracks, freeways, power infrastructure, and existing road bridges. So it's rough terrain.
15: All of those things do complicate it, but why were we sold then on a relatively simple project?
14: Lies. Or maybe it was relatively simple, and now they're justifying their incompetence by saying, well, it is a little bit of a difficult terrain. By the way, about
15: one way or another, somebody's mistaken.
14: 40% of the current estimate is contingency money for uncertain construction conditions and cost volatility.
15: Which means we think it's simple, but if something pops up, they basically doubled their price.
14: Yeah.
15: That's what happened here. They basically doubled their estimate just to be safe. And now they're saying, oh, double? In other words, the original estimate on this, and I think my numbers are pretty close here. Originally, Metrolink was thinking we could do this we can do this for $200 million. We'll clear $365 million. That way, if things go wrong, we'll have enough money. And now they're saying, oh, did we say 365? We meant a billion plus, so which means it's five times more than what their own internal estimates were to start with.
14: Yep. Just like the people mover, just like the high-speed rail. I mean, I don't know what it is about
15: California.
14: Somebody's
15: getting rich about it.
14: We just can't build things here. We don't build things here.
15: I think, you know, we talk about the homeless industrial complex. I think we have a corruption industrial complex. I think we have an entire system of people who have just figured out how to screw us all over, and they keep going back to the well. And we have leadership that goes, okay.
14: How would your contractor friend speak about that?
15: I'm not playing into your silliness. Okay. You and your silly games. I'm not doing that.
14: Okay.
15: I'm not doing, and neither is Tony.
14: Maybe he'll throw us to
15: break. Tony's not doing that
14: either. Tony throw us to break.
15: Hey, you watch Hollywood work disappear from a city that created it. But I know a guy. You got a streaming giant now says, hey, I think Los Angeles is okay. What is that promise really worth? You're going to find out when the streamers say, no, we're all in. That's next. Monks and Merrill. 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
12: Checking out the devastation. I'm Deborah Mark, live from the KFI 24-hour newsroom. More than 200 people are dead after that 7.4 earthquake rocked Western Colombia. The country's president has declared a national disaster with destruction reported in multiple cities. ABC's Faith Abube says in the city of Cali, at least 20 buildings collapsed.
17: Rescuers using their bare hands and buckets to scoop debris as they search for any signs of life.
12: Colombian officials say it was the country's strongest earthquake this century. The LA County Fire Department's USA2 Urban Search and Rescue Team has been mobilized after the quake in Colombia. The team expects to be deployed there, but has not received orders yet. The team also responded to Venezuela after its devastating earthquakes in June. Hundreds of firefighters are battling a wildfire along the Big Sur coast that has forced evacuations in Monterey County. The timber fire has burned about 2,000 acres and is just 5% surrounded. More than 500 firefighters are assigned to this fire. Officials say that number could triple as crews battle the fire in steep, remote terrain. So far, no buildings have been reported damaged or destroyed. The LA County Board of Supervisors has approved a motion that calls for a study on the feasibility of establishing a county office of gender equity based on UN principles that are aimed at eliminating discrimination against women. The motion by Supervisor Lindsay Horvath directs the county's chief executive officer and director of public health in consultation with county council to report back to the board in 60 days on the feasibility of creating that office. The Washington Post says a ruse was used to fly President Trump out of Turkey after the NATO summit last month because of an assassination threat from Iran. ABC's Karen Hua says the plane the world watched and board took off without him.
18: The ruse was so complete, reporters on Air Force One had no idea the president was not on board. They were ordered to keep the window shades closed, and the plane's tracking systems were switched off.
12: According to the Post, Trump boarded the older Air Force One in front of the cameras, waving from the stairs, and then slipped out a door on the other side of the plane into an airport catering truck, which drove him to a smaller military plane. Defense Secretary Hegseth reportedly flew with him. Voters in South Carolina are at the polls today to determine who will be the Republican nominee for Senate. When Lindsey Graham died last month, South Carolina's governor appointed Graham's sister Darlene to serve out the remainder of his term, and she's facing challenges from 10 candidates in the Republican primary. Voter Yolanda McKnight says it's an important election.
19: U.S. Senator Graham held a very high position in the country, so this position hopefully will solidify us a great position in the state of South Carolina.
12: The winner will face Democratic candidate Dr. Annie Andrews. And being rich may cost a lot more than you think.
20: Some numbers from a survey conducted back in 2025 by personal finance website Bankrate says most Americans would need to make about $420,000 a year to achieve what they call financial freedom. In some cities, you're going to need a lot more than that to be considered rich. The numbers say in Seattle, you'll need $720,000 a year. In New York, just over $675,000. And in Los Angeles, you'll need a total of $535,000 a year to be considered rich.
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12: Southland weather from KFI, partly cloudy tomorrow. Highs upper 70s to mid 80s. Metro LA and the high desert, there is a slight chance of showers and thunderstorms. And it's going to be windy in the high desert. 80s to around 90 in the valleys. Low to upper 70s at the beaches.
0: Low 80s for inland OC, upper 80s to low 90s and windy in the IE. Right now, 85 in Tustin, 76 Laguna Beach, 84 in Chatsworth, it's 86 in Van Nuys. 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The Dow closed down 184. S&P 500 down 25. NASDAQ down 160. Crash on the 210 in Sylmar.
2: That's heading eastbound right before McClay Street, where it's taking up the middle lane. You'll see some heavy traffic as you come away from Polk Street. And the stall, if you're on the 405 northbound in North Hills, that's going to be blocking the left lane right at Roscoe Boulevard. It's a bit of a slowdown from about the 101. Watch out for a brush fire if you're on the 710 southbound in Long Beach, right at Willow Street. That's along the right shoulder, but it's causing some spectator traffic backed up to the 405. And a stall's out of the way on the 22 westbound in Garden Grove, right at Euclid Street. Right lane has been reopened for you there, but still seeing a bit of slowing from Harbor Boulevard. The 91 eastbound, traveling through Anaheim Hills. Once you get to about Weir Canyon, you'll see a very slow ride into Corona that clears up just before Green River Road. And if you're on the 15 northbound in Mira Loma, right at Cantu Galliano Ranch Road, a crash still has the two right lanes off limits. Your drive stacks up heavily as you approach Limonite Avenue. With Southern California's most accurate traffic reports, I'm Pedro Moreno.
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15: What's that movie, Michael Monks? What's that film?
11: Indiana Jones.
15: Good. You, my friends, could hear that song played at Maestro of the Movies, a tribute to John Williams, coming to the Hollywood Bowl September 4th, 5th, and 6th. 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
14: 8.
15: 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Mike Zemiro, KFI, AM 640. 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So I haven't, this is the first time I've seen this. My window for tickets to the Olympics just opened. And I did find some $28 tickets.
14: Oh, what are the events?
15: Hold on, let me go back to it here. It was like a women's golf prelim on Monday morning, something like that. Let me see who else. Let's see, in the Carson Zone, women's field hockey.
14: Okay.
15: Also a men's field hockey prelim, 9 a.m. on a Thursday.
14: Interesting that you're saying.
15: I had that. I take that back. No, it's not. I had the wrong price on there.
14: It's not $28.
15: I don't know why my filter. So I put in just $28 to $30, right?
14: Yeah.
15: For the filter. And it says here, tickets start at $93.
14: So there are no $28 tickets.
15: No, there are. I found some other ones, but for whatever reason, this is not playing nicely.
14: Okay. Well, good talk. One of our great Hollywood companies, Netflix.
15: Sailing.
14: Oh, this is that music.
15: The documentary music, yeah.
14: Everyone's doing that trend where they're sitting down for their documentary.
15: Right.
14: They even made us do it.
15: Yeah.
14: Conway did it.
15: Yeah. Have you ever wanted to see a dinghy for $28? You can. Dinghy,
14: okay,
15: skiff, and
14: I don't know if you're aware of this, but we're live on the radio right now, so if you could shop for your Olympic tickets a little bit later on, and we're going to do this story.
15: Okay, go ahead.
14: Netflix says it will keep roughly 46 productions in L.A. this year, providing an important floor beneath a struggling local entertainment economy. That stands in contrast from the story we'll get into on the other side of the next break, where it's getting real feisty with Paramount and
15: the
14: merger and a legacy studio saying we're taking our ball and going Netflix to another home.
15: I thought Netflix was expanding. I thought they had a big New Jersey store.
14: Oh, yeah. They've expanded into other markets, but they want to stay here. I mean, they filmed 46 productions primarily here in the L.A. region last year, and they say there will be 45 more or even more than that in this year, by the time it's all said and done. Those include The Night Agent, Monster, Forever, The Lincoln Lawyer.
15: Oh, I've heard of that one.
14: Nobody Wants This. That's a popular one. Mm-hmm. And David Fincher's got a sequel coming out from Once Upon a Time in Hollywood. That's a Netflix production here locally. I feel like
15: that should be filmed in Hollywood.
14: Netflix says it worked with more than, and these are important numbers to consider when we talk about the decline of Hollywood and the way that it trickles down and adversely affects a lot of folks. Netflix says it worked with more than 2,900 L.A. County businesses last year. The company estimates that its productions contributed to more than $400 million to the local economy. Now, I don't know where those numbers come from. That is the company itself saying that, but it's a pretty big number.
15: Yeah.
14: So productions hire, right, crew members. They pay equipment houses. It just, over the past couple of days, there's been a shoot at my apartment building. And
15: a shooting outside.
14: It's actually not a shooting this time, even though of our proximity to Skid Row. For some reason, our apartment complex is very attractive to movie producers. It's an old style. It's got a beautiful courtyard. It has a basketball court on the roof.
15: I was
14: going
15: to say, don't you have a unique roof?
14: So you got DTLA in the background, and you can shoot hoops. And so commercials shoot there. But this was, I don't know what this was. I didn't go down and gawk at it, but it was kind of disruptive to our lives. So I peeked out and watched a little bit. We have a convenience store. Okay, and they had redone the facade for this shoot, and that's all it was. They were shooting something outside the convenience store. They made it look a little nicer with an awning and put some produce out front of it.
15: Okay.
14: And all they were shooting was stuff outside of this, and there must have been 200 people working on this.
15: Wow.
14: So it just struck me that even when you're doing something small, a lot of people get work from it.
15: Yeah.
14: And it's a lot of equipment, so there's like trucks taking up the parking lot. So the truck companies are all contracted. Those truck companies hire people. All these various production houses are brought in. Actors, directors.
15: And everything that was in those trucks had to come from somewhere. And
14: I'm sure
15: the economy,
14: that the owners of my property were compensated and that the owners of that convenience store were compensated.
15: There's a new comedy out on Netflix from Will Ferrell called The Hawk. In fact, I saw it like the weekend anchor.
14: Oh, this is about golf.
15: Yeah, weekend anchor on KTLA. Kirk Hawkins is his name, which is kind of ironic or coincidental, I guess. He was, he said he had a cameo in this thing.
14: Nice.
15: This was filmed at Deborah's house.
14: Oh, the Woodland Hills Country Club.
15: That's right. So Deborah was out there, and she, I believe...
14: Now, I didn't know she could afford a membership to the country club since we only pay her
0: $9. I am not a member of the country club.
15: I think they want her there because they're like, she makes the country club look attractive. Let's bring Deborah in here. People will want to come play golf.
14: She picks up Deborah. The balls from the ponds to make extra money on the weekend.
15: What you do?
0: Oh, yeah.
15: Okay.
0: That's what I do to make extra money since I only get $9 an hour here.
15: You get 75 cents a golf ball when you resell them on eBay, right?
0: Maybe 50 cents if Good I'm job. Lucky.
15: Okay. Yeah. Anyway, I guess that was one that had 300 casting crew members.
14: Yeah, it's big stuff. And that's why these things matter. I mean, you can dislike Hollywood in general, but it is a major economic driver here, and if it falls, it's going to hurt a lot of people. So these are positive words from Netflix that seem to fly in the face of the narrative that it's all collapsing.
15: I'm just wondering. Netflix is saying that, okay, California is going to get the largest share of our productions, but how many projects are they making elsewhere? They're not really saying that. They're just saying, listen, this is going to be our home base. Most of the stuff is going to be here, but... Yeah, but you're expanding in New Jersey. You're expanding in New Mexico. So while you say you're investing in Los Angeles, how much more are you doing? Or maybe Netflix is just expanding everywhere and everyone benefits. That's possible, but we're not really hearing that.
14: Well, New Jersey is in the New York market. And New York makes a lot of Hollywood. A lot of Hollywood is made in New York as well. So it makes sense to have a major presence there also. But think about this. Netflix was in the mix to acquire Warner Brothers, right? They had their eyes on it. They wanted it, and they were fighting Paramount. And there was a point where it looked like Netflix was going to get this thing.
15: Yeah.
14: And then they got shanked in the end, and Paramount came away the victor, although Paramount has its own struggles. But now you've got Netflix whispering sweet nothings to California, saying, don't worry, baby, we still love you. Yeah, we're going over to New Jersey every now and then, but we still love you.
15: It feels like appropriation right now.
14: That's how I talk to lovers.
15: I love that you were mocking my New York accent, but then you cracked that out. That feels racist.
14: Why racist?
15: Go ahead, do it again. Let's hear.
14: Hey, baby, I still love you. Yeah, I spent a little time in New Jersey, but California, you're still my baby. So you got Netflix saying that.
15: I like your narrative.
14: What Paramount is saying.
15: It's a little trope-ish, but I suppose we'll move through it.
14: Okay, I don't know why you brought race into it. I'm just a romantic.
15: You're killing me.
14: Paramount is having a hissy fit, and they're saying, okay, you can sue us, California, all you want. We're leaving. So now Paramount is threatening to leave Hollywood over this ongoing fight with the state of California over its proposed merger with Warner Brothers. So we'll get into that next on the other side of this break, baby, after this update from Deborah Mock.
0: Ooh, why are you talking like
14: KFI
0: that?
14: KFI 24-hour news.
0: That's room. A kind of a creepy way
14: Give us
0: to
14: the
0: speak.
14: News, baby.
0: Baby?
15: I'm uncomfortable.
0: I am too.
14: I'm also uncomfortable.
0: Okay. And now I'm staring at you now, Michael Monks, because you guys turned the camera around. Here is the latest. The death toll from Colombia's earthquake has climbed above 200, and Paramount is threatening to start pulling out of California October 1st. We'll have more at the bottom of the hour from your Toyota Dealers Traffic Center. We make it easy. Back to the 210 in Sylmar.
1: That's heading eastbound just before McClay Street. It's taken up the right lane. You'll see traffic backed up to about Hubbard Street. And as you travel on the northbound 5 in Irvine, that's just after Jeffrey Road, it's a slow crawl. As you make your way towards Santa Ana, things start to clear up once you make it past the 55. And the 15 northbound of Mira Loma, still looking at a crash at Cantu Galeano Ranch Road. That has the two right lanes off limit. Your drive jams up as you approach Limonite Avenue. With Southern California's most accurate traffic reports, I'm Pedro Moreno.
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6: Summer heat remains the big story across much of the country, with above average temperatures stretching from the West Coast through parts of the Plains and into the East. Forecasters continue to monitor widespread heat and humidity impacting millions nationwide. Across the South and Southeast, scattered afternoon and evening thunderstorms producing heavy rain, frequent lightning, and locally strong wind gusts. Multiple severe weather reports, including damaging winds and isolated hail, were reported across several states. In the Central Plains and Midwest, thunderstorms remain active, with a risk for isolated severe storms capable of producing strong winds and brief tornadoes. A tornado report was recorded in Illinois, along with numerous wind and hail reports across the region. Out west, hot and dry conditions continue, especially across the Southwest, and the wildfire risk remains elevated across portions of the West, especially in the Great Basin, interior Northwest, and parts of California, where persistent heat, dry fuels, and drought conditions continue to increase fire danger. That's your national forecast. I'm Monica Nelson.
7: In the history of cinema, few films have been as successful as The Godfather. Francis Ford Coppola's gangster epic set a new standard not just for movies about the mafia, but for movies in general. Although, if you talk to the people who made it, The Godfather's prospects for success were far from assured. In fact, before its release, they were pretty bleak.
8: And they said, "We're finished. This is over. The movie's not going to work. You gotta get rid of those guys. It's a disaster."
7: Then Leave the Gun, Take the Cannoli, my co-host Mark Seal and I strip back the varnish of movie history and talk to never-before-heard-from sources to get at what really made the process so arduous. Leave the Gun, Take the Cannoli is based on my co-host Mark's best-selling book of the same title. And on this show, we call upon his years of research to help unpack the story behind The Godfather's birth from start to finish. We sift through innumerable accounts, many of them conflicting, and try to get to the truth of what really happened. Leave the Gun, Take the Cannoli features new and archival interviews with Francis Ford Coppola.
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15: You know, we had Verizon went out over the weekend.
14: Because some thieves.
15: Yeah, they were beating things up or whatever. Were they stealing copper?
14: Yeah, they were doing something. Okay. It was vandalism, thievery.
15: So Taiwan actually knocked out all of their cell service, not just one company. They knocked everything out for half an hour, but they did it intentionally.
14: Why?
15: So they're testing to see how their people would react if China launched an attack on a larger scale.
14: Oh, God.
15: So they sent out a text message saying, hey, we're knocking off all cell service, all, you know, wide band, all that stuff. It's going to be knocked down. Let's see what you do. And they said, if you still need to get on the internet, go to, put your phone on Wi-Fi. That was it. So your phones didn't work. You could still call emergency services.
14: What did they learn from this exercise?
15: They learned that people need their phones, I think. They didn't really say what they learned. They just said, this is what we did. And I think they're trying to train people as to what happens if your phone goes out. And what happened was people started playing games that were already downloaded to their phones. They didn't put the phones down. They just stayed on their phones with stuff that was already there.
14: How do you think that would go in America? Since we're such a, we're not a society of trust anymore. We don't really have trust in each other. We don't trust in our institutions.
15: Well, immediately would be a conspiracy theory.
14: Yeah, immediately.
15: About who, like, this is obviously something is going on behind the scenes. They had to knock it down because they're activating the 5G chips that we got when we were vaccinated. Something of the sort, right? There'd be something along those lines. But in reality, practically speaking, how would we react? I think we just get over it. It's half an hour.
14: Yeah, we just don't have a common enemy anymore. I mean, there are certainly enemies of America, right. But you find across the political spectrum different feelings about those perceived enemies.
15: It's not like
14: oh, no, they're not the real threat.
15: Remember the Cold War when we all just hated Russia? That was it.
14: Yeah.
15: Now it's like we have to find somebody else within our own walls.
14: Well, like, there are people who don't hate Russia, and there are people who do hate Russia.
15: Still, right.
14: And consider it a threat.
15: And then they hate each other for not seeing it their way.
14: Yeah.
15: In the past, we all just said, well, you know, Russia.
14: Yeah, we're all on the same side here.
15: Right. We're not anymore. There's too much world peace.
14: Well, there's not enough of it.
15: Nah, it's too much. We're going to have to find somebody.
14: It's really never been a better time to be on this planet. We just make it harder than it needs to be.
15: We just need to pick a fight with somebody and stick with that for a few years.
14: Paramount CEO David Ellison could be that guy. He has reportedly told senior executives that the company will begin leaving California if Attorney General Rob Bonta refuses to negotiate a merger settlement by October 1st.
15: Okay.
14: So this, keep in mind, this massive deal has fallen under scrutiny of the state of California and other states, which are suing to block it. They're worried about jobs. They're worried about consumer protections, how much we might have to pay for entertainment, streaming, movies, and all that sort of thing. And they want to stop this merger. So Paramount's kind of backed off a little bit at first, it seemed, because they're like, okay, look, we'll go to court next year, right? We're going to figure it out next year.
15: And
14: everybody calm down.
15: They're paying a delay penalty.
14: We're going to pay the delay. But then this comes out yesterday, and Puck News reported this first. Now it's in all the trades, that David Ellison has said, screw it.
15: I'm out.
14: We're just going to leave. So it seems like he's lost any type of leverage, and now he's trying to create some out of thin air.
15: Like, this is his only leverage that he's got left.
14: That's all I've got. I'll go to a state that's not suing me. Now, look, I'm not saying Bonta's suit is with merit. We'll figure that out. And that'll be played out legally. It looks like the merger has passed European scrutiny and other global scrutiny and federal scrutiny.
15: It's a legitimate card to play, though, isn't it? Because think about this. If you are Newsom, you don't want to see this merger go through because you've got constituents that are telling you don't want to see it go through. Like, as far as Newsom, he doesn't care. But if you're Newsom, you go, okay, I don't really want the merger to go through, but I don't want Paramount to leave. And imagine if Paramount leaves and the merger still ends up going through, then we lose Paramount and Warner. Now we've just lost two major studios that are, you know, combining to be one super mega studio.
14: Yeah, this block would be empty.
15: There'd be nothing left.
14: We'd be surrounded by empty buildings. Burbank would really suffer.
15: Honestly, what would be left? We'd have Disney, right? You'd have like DreamWorks.
14: Yeah.
15: And I guess Legend Films is over here somewhere too. But as far as the studios go, Universal down the street. That's not in Burbank, right?
14: No.
15: Studio City.
14: Universal City.
15: Yeah, Universal City.
14: Next.
15: No, you're right. City. I mean, if all of a sudden we lost all the Warner Brothers and the Burbank Studios and everything, it would be devastating to the city of Burbank. Absolutely.
14: And very tough for the industry here in LA.
15: So now the question is,
14: how serious?
15: Is it a bluff?
14: Right. Yeah.
15: And then the other question too, and this is where Ellison had to think about this before he started shooting his mouth off, is now that he's played this card and said, I'm going to leave if you don't do this, which, by the way, we see sports teams do this all the time.
14: Yeah.
15: Build me a new stadium or I'm going to move my team to Las Vegas. I mean, this is how Oakland ended up losing teams to Vegas, right? But this is either let my stuff go through, or I'm going to leave. But if it works, then what happens when Netflix wants to buy Comcast? What happens when that merger happens? It comes along, and then Bonta says, or the next attorney general and the next governor say, whoa, you can't do this. We've got too many studios that are mega mergering. This is an antitrust issue. And they go, well, then we'll leave.

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1: The death toll from Colombia's earthquake has climbed above 200 as rescue crews and desperate families race to find survivors trapped beneath collapsed buildings. Officials say more than 2,700 people remain missing after yesterday's magnitude 7.4 quake. Colombia's new president has declared a state of emergency. Secretary of State Rubio says the U.S. is closely monitoring the situation. An L.A. County Urban Search and Rescue Team is preparing to deploy to Colombia. The fire department says the team has been mobilized and expects to go, but is still waiting for official orders. The news is brought to you by Pacific Coast Termite. Paramount is threatening to begin pulling out of California October 1st unless the state agrees to settlement talks over its proposed merger with Warner Brothers Discovery. CEO David Ellison, according to multiple media reports, is considering moving the company's headquarters and over 5 years, most studio jobs, to another state. California Attorney General Bonta released a statement calling the threat blackmail. Bonta is leading a 12-state lawsuit seeking to block the $110 billion merger on antitrust grounds. Stenographers may be a thing of the past in California.
2: The California Supreme Court has ruled that some civil cases can be recorded to ensure that everyone involved has a record of court proceedings. The recording will be used when a court can't provide a court reporter or the parties can't afford to pay for one. Attorneys for the ruling say it will give the state's poorest clients access to legal tools. Meanwhile, lawyers for stenographers say only a human can decipher what is said in a courtroom. Officials say criminal court proceedings and some types of civil hearings will still require a human touch. Jason Campadonia, KFI News.
1: The U.S. military says its forces have fired on a Panamanian flagged ship in the Gulf of Oman that tried to evade the American blockade on Iranian ports. U.S. Central Command says the ship ignored warnings to stop, prompting an American helicopter to shoot missiles into the engine room, disabling the ship. And the Powerball jackpot has hit $1 billion after no one won the grand prize last night. Tomorrow's drawing has a cash option. Of about $433 million, the odds of hitting the jackpot are about 1 in 292 million. Southland weather from KFI, partly cloudy tomorrow, highs upper 70s to mid 80s, metro LA and the high desert. Slight chance of showers and thunderstorms and windy in the high desert. 80s to around 90 in the valleys, low to upper 70s for the beaches, low 80s inland OC, upper 80s to low 90s and windy in the IE. Right now, 82 in San Juan Capistrano, it's 85 in Staten, crash 91 Cerritos.
3: That's heading westbound right after Artesia Boulevard. You'll see the carpool lane blocked there. It's causing some stop-and-go traffic from about Carmenita Road. And as you travel on the 110 out of South L.A., that's just after the 105, headed northbound, slow ride into downtown L.A., things start to clear up, making your way past the 101. And some good news if you're in Sylmar, 210 eastbound just before McClay Street. Looks like a crash has been cleared from the right lane. Traffic has recovered there. With Southern California's most accurate traffic reports, I'm Pedro Moreno.
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17: They don't pile up, remember.
15: Right.
17: They don't pile up.
15: It's just the most recent ones.
17: Yeah, that's all.
15: It's right there. Just do that. And then on the social medias, at Monks and Merrill, at Monks and Merrill. How long? Let me rephrase.
17: Oh, no. I don't like where this is going.
15: No. I was going to say, how long are we going to be talking about the wildfires? But I thought, you know what? We're going to be talking about the wildfires for probably the rest of our lives.
17: For too long.
15: In the same way that we might still make reference to like the Northridge quake or something like that. We'll be talking about them from a historical standpoint.
17: But it's still part of the now.
15: I guess that's my question. And we're still arguing over the politics behind it because shenanigans continue to play out. The latest here is that there's a wildfire victims first group. Which sounds like, that sounds like another group that's set to help people out, right? So this group, Wildfire Victims First, launched a public campaign. It encourages you to contact your lawmakers and support their efforts. They say that California should invest more in fire prevention. They should stabilize the property insurance market. And they should compensate victims more quickly.
17: Okay. That all sounds good.
15: Yeah. The concern here is that it's PG&E, SDG&E, and SoCal Edison that are kind of behind this group.
17: They would have gotten away with it if it weren't for you rotten kids.
15: Yeah, I think we just unmasked them is what's happening. So survivors of the fires are objecting. They're like, the utilities are funding this campaign, and they have a direct financial interest in changing the wildfire liability rate. So government investigators have, of course, blamed those same companies. But those same companies are somehow saying, oh, no. You should just be a part of our campaign. Write your lawmaker and then tell them to give us money. Joy Chan is from Every Fire Survivors Network. She's joined us in the past and does once again to talk about this plan. And it sounds like there's some backroom nonsense going on here. And is the governor involved in this one too, Joy?
18: Hey, everyone. You are absolutely right. This is the governor's third multi-billion-dollar bailout of these three utility monopolies during his administration. The first one is in 2019 in the form of AB 1045. Then there was SB 254 last year in the final 2 days of the legislative session, and it's happening again. And the way that he's been doing this, for example, it's all through something called gut and amend. So, for example, last year on 254, in the last 2 days of the legislative session, which went on for 8 months, he took a bill that had gone through all the committees and all the analysis and all the public discussion. In the last 2 days, he took a consumer protection bill, took out all the contents, and stuffed in 231 pages of new language to transform it into a bill to protect the utilities.
15: So this would be like if I were a legislator and I introduced a bill called Save the Puppies Bill, and then everyone went, well, yeah, I would never vote against saving the puppies, but I gutted the whole bill, and that bill then became take $50 from every kid's school lunch fund and give it to Chris Merrill Kids Scholarship Fund, but it's still called the Save the Puppies Bill, and people are going to vote for the Save the Puppies Bill. That's what's happening.
18: Right. Bait and switch. Exactly. You don't even have to change the title. Yeah. And so the legislators afterwards said, it was so confusing, they didn't even know what they were voting on.
17: Oh, man.
18: That is how that multi-billion dollar transfer of wealth happened from California families to these three companies. And it's happening again. It is now the end of the legislative session. The governor's office has been negotiating the biggest ever bailout for these three companies. It's multi-billions of dollars. It would cripple Eaton Fire survivors because it could transfer, it could basically obliterate Edison's liability for having to pay for our damages. And he still refuses to show anyone the language. They refuse to tell us which bill is going to be gotten and amended, and they refuse to let anybody see the language. So they're just having these oral briefings, and I got my oral briefing last week.
17: Joy Chen is Every Fire Survivors Network speaking on their behalf today with us again. It's another jarring tale about how fire victims are just being screwed again.
15: Now we can see why the utility companies are kind of creating this. It's the victims first.
17: It's a clever strategy, but my goodness, what do you folks want? The real fire survivors, not the AstroTurfed group.
18: Yeah.
17: Well, here we are. What are we? 18, 19, 20 months after these fires. We're still talking about fire victims being made whole.
18: Yeah.
17: What is that going to take? You're talking about these utility companies possibly stripping themselves from having to pay you all the amount of money you feel like you're owed.
18: Yeah, totally. I mean, it's just outrageous. And it's all being pushed by the governor. It's so disappointing for this to be the third time he's doing this. This has been the secret legacy of his eight-year administration. This is what he is fighting for, putting all his political chips into right now. And it's not just him. He's backed by this utility disinformation campaign, as you see. So I really appreciate your educating your listeners, because you're really doing a public service. I think we've all been getting inundated with these mailers, TV ads from this fake, wildfire victims first group. The utilities have spent, Consumer Watchdog just analyzed, they have spent $366 million on this disinformation campaign. That includes this wildfire victims first fake group, lobbying, campaign contributions, and guess who is the spokesman, the front face of the Wildfire Victims First Group?
17: Who?
18: Governor Newsom's former chief spokesman, Nathan Click.
15: Oh, look, it all comes together right there, doesn't it? Just kind of all ties neatly together.
17: Yeah, I saw that spokesman Nathan Click, speaking on behalf of the coalition, says more than 250 organizations, elected officials, and other supporters have joined in. And he says its supporters include electrical unions, fire safe councils, housing advocates, and the California Building Industry Association. So are all those folks your foes in this now?
18: No, some of them were tricked into because they said, oh, sure, I support fire survivors. And Consumer Watchdog did an analysis and found that 70% of them, according to public reports, get contributions from the utilities.
17: Mm.
18: So there are a huge group of like fake groups that have good sounding names that are all front groups. So that is like a coalition of front groups for the utilities, unfortunately. There is not a single real wildfire survivor group in that group of 250 groups. Wildfire victims first.
17: Wow.
15: Joy Chen is from Every Fire Survivors Network. So what happens now if we're able to stop this, then what's going to go on? Is somebody actually going to introduce legislation that does impact positively the fire survivors?
18: Yes. We don't know right now yet which legislators which legislator's bill is going to do this, which legislator will collude with the governor on this. But we do have a campaign at DearNewsom.org where over 3,000 individuals and organizations representing over 3.5 million Americans have come together to sign our letter at DearNewsom.org and call on Governor Newsom no more utility bailouts and instead to protect the real survivors. You know, when we don't get, survivors 19 months later, people's retirement savings are drained, credit cards are maxed. And meantime, Edison's profits have tripled after the Eaton fire, thanks to Governor Newsom's CPUC appointees' rate hikes that they gave Edison. So after the fire, while people are going homeless, whose homes they destroyed, Edison has enjoyed record profits, record shareholder dividends, and record executive pay. And they want more. And so this bailout, this latest bailout, could not only devastate Eaton fire survivors, but every future community that burns. And it also makes these catastrophic wildfires much more probable, because of the financial rewards of causing catastrophic harm for these three companies is continued record profits and dividends and pay. Then all the financial incentives are to just, you know, forget about safety and, hey, let's just keep on enjoying our paydays.
15: You're so right, Joy, because it's not just about financial consequences anymore. Now it's actually a financial reward that, people get. Joy Chen from Every Fire Survivors Network. Joy, obviously we'll have you on again as these things continue to, filter out here. And hopefully we can put a stop to some of this stuff. Thanks, Joy.
18: So much for caring. Okay, bye-bye.
15: You bet.
4: If you spend the dark hours of the night confessing your thoughts... worries to an AI chatbot.
15: Oh,
4: you're not alone. Many of us do this, I hope, right? I'm not alone.
15: Many of you. You.
4: Okay.
15: Mostly.
4: We've all poured our hearts out to a chatbot, right?
15: You're kind of creeping me out right now.
4: Look, the state of California wants to prevent companies from selling chatbots as therapists.
15: Oh.
4: Why is the state government getting involved in this? We'll talk about it. As we wrap up this Tuesday edition of Monks and Merrill.
15: On a Tuesday.
4: After my favorite therapist, Deborah Marr.
15: Welcome to
4: KFI 24-Hour Newsroom.
13: Oh, now I'm a therapist. You know, I do make, when I do therapy sessions, I do make more than $9 an hour. So
15: we're going to put a stop to that.
13: Here is the latest. The death toll from the quake in Colombia passes 200. And new details are coming out about an effort to protect President Trump from a threat from Iran. We'll have more at the top of the hour from the Odoo.com Weather Center. Odoo, the only business software you need. Partly cloudy tomorrow, high 70s to the 90s. 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Car fire on the 405 in West LA.
14: That's heading southbound just after Santa Monica Boulevard. Fire crews have the three right lanes blocked up as they put this out, so it's causing some heavy traffic as you make your way from Holland Drive. And if you're on the 57 southbound in Brea, once you get past the Imperial Highway, it's a slow ride until you reach the 91. The 91 eastbound in Corona just before McKinley, still looking at a crash there that has the two right lanes blocked. It's causing a busy ride from Main Street. With Southern California's most accurate traffic reports, I'm Pedro Moreno.
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1: President Trump is calling the NATO summit in Turkey very successful. Speaking to reporters, Trump said the leaders he met with are doing great jobs for their countries, and he called them all very smart people.
2: It's too bad the press couldn't have seen what we were doing in that room, because it was very smart people, and they have a lot of good in their heart, not evil, good.
1: The president touted NATO's increase in defense spending and said there's still a couple of countries that he thinks will start pitching in more. President Trump says the Iran war has been a tremendous military success for the United States. Speaking to reporters at the NATO summit in Turkey, Trump said the number one goal was for Iran to not have a nuclear weapon. He believes that has been achieved. The president says Iran wants to make a deal, but he says then they go back on their word by carrying out strikes. Trump believes the ceasefire is over. That's politics. I'm Brad Siegel.
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4: 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So glad that you spent the afternoon with us, John Cobalt.
15: On a Tuesday afternoon.
4: John Cobalt's coming up next on this sunny Southern California day. Californians increasingly turning to chatbots for emotional support. Isn't that crazy? Because they're cheap, right?
15: Yeah.
4: They're private. You feel like they're private.
15: Yeah. Okay.
4: You know, there's nobody on the other end of that box.
15: Okay. Yeah.
4: And the best news is
15: they don't judge. They're very sycophantic.
4: And they're always available.
15: Oh, that's true. Okay. 2 o'clock in the morning. I've had a few Jack Daniels. I'm not feeling so great.
4: Sacramento's going to step in, though. Senate Bill 903 would prevent companies from selling chatbots as therapy and require licensed professionals to remain responsible for clinical decisions. But tech companies warn that these restrictions could make California's mental health problems worse. We'd still have a shortage of professionals who can help us. So let's have a chat about it.
15: So this is a little different than just having a companion. This is about the actual therapy itself, right?
4: So like, you're not just talking to Gemini, you're not just talking to ChatGPT.
15: Right. I could still talk to them and they could still be like a companion, but they couldn't say, hey, we think you might have this particular
4: Here's a
15: affliction.
4: Lexapro script.
15: Yeah. Okay. Interesting.
4: Right?
15: Well, let's find out. Benjamin Eichert is from the National Union of Healthcare Workers. Benjamin, how do you take this this bill that's been introduced? I mean, is it going to stop me from having a personal conversation with my chatbot?
6: Well, good afternoon, guys. First of all, thanks for having me on the show. Yeah. Hello to your listeners. No, SB 903 is not going to stop you from having a conversation with your chatbot or pouring your heart out to your chatbot. The bill does a couple of things. First, it says what I think you just mentioned, right, that a company, a developer of an AI chatbot can't market it as a therapist. And there's very good reason for that. You know, there was a study out of Brown University that showed that AI chatbots systematically violate mental health and ethics standards. Mm. What this bill is going to do is to regulate, put guardrails around the use of AI in psychotherapy. So in that sort of clinical context.
4: Wait, what does that mean?
6: You know, it means that if you call up your health insurer and you say that, you know, you want to be seen by somebody, you want to talk to a therapist, when you go into that session or maybe even when you're being triaged, it means that there are limits on the ways that that health plan or provider group can use AI in that clinical context.
4: I got you. So, the concern then is that I might need some help and I'm paired up with an AI chatbot rather than a real person.
6: This bill would prevent that from happening. Yeah, the bill says that psychotherapy is really something that must be delivered by a licensed human professional.
15: This sounds like you're trying to get ahead of a problem before it becomes a problem then, I understand some people going to those chatbots right now, but really, I think what we're imagining is that basically the chatbot could replace individuals in the future, and that obviously could be very dangerous. Am I understanding what your argument is here?
6: You are understanding it. That's exactly right. But I would you know, I would say that we're slightly getting ahead of something already. Provider groups and health plans are integrating AI into the delivery of care. So, for example, some providers are using an AI tool to help triage patients, right? So you call up, you say, hey, I want to be seen. And that AI tool, it might be a form that you're filling out on a web page. It might be a bot that you're talking to over the phone, is effectively triaging you and determining what type of care you might need, when it's appropriate for you to be seen. And that's a danger that we need to protect against, because they're just simply not equipped to do that. What SB 903 does is it says there's got to be a licensed human professional in the loop that's reviewing and approving any sort of clinical decisions that an AI tool might be making before they're relied upon in your care.
4: Benjamin Eichert is with the National Union of Healthcare Workers. He's our guest talking about Senate Bill 903 in Sacramento, which supporters say would prevent companies from selling chatbots as therapy and require licensed professionals to remain responsible for clinical decisions. Benjamin, tech companies are worried about this. They say that these restrictions could make California's mental health worker shortage worse. What are your thoughts on that?
6: Well, I want to correct what I think is a misunderstanding. California doesn't really have that big of a shortage of mental health therapists. It's true in some locations and for people of certain linguistic and cultural groups. But, you know, look at coastal California. There are more therapists per capita than almost anywhere in the country. The problem, the difficulty people have in finding a therapist isn't that there aren't enough of them. It's that too few of them take insurance. That's a separate topic for another day. But what we, you know, if we want to make sure Californians get access to a mental health therapist to help treat their needs, we need to do a better job of making sure that they're enrolled in insurance networks and receiving compensation, you know, that's appropriate.
15: Benjamin Eichert from the National Union of Healthcare Workers is joining us right now. Do you see an opportunity in your field to be able to use AI to your advantage while not replacing a therapist? Perhaps doing some screening or, you know, sort of making the system more efficient for the therapists who are eventually going to see the patient.
6: Absolutely. And the bill totally leaves open a door for that to happen. It says that AI can be used to provide administrative support, supplementary support to support the clinical process. It just can't be, you know, the decider, right? There's got to be a licensed human professional that's checking that. And again, with good reason. Like I said, that there are a number of studies that show that AI has a tendency to violate these mental health ethical standards. I think everyone's probably familiar with the concept of AI hallucination, right? Well, if you're being triaged, maybe that hallucination is your diagnosis or your treatment plan. So this bill says, hey, there's got to be a human in the loop that's reviewing and approving whatever that diagnosis or treatment plan is before it becomes your care.
4: Benjamin Eichert with the National Union of Healthcare Workers. We do appreciate the time you gave us. We'll check in again probably as this bill navigates its way through the halls of Sacramento. Thanks so much for your time.
6: Yeah, thank you.
15: Thanks, Benjamin. All right.
4: I talk very candidly with my AI chat.
15: You've mentioned that to me before. But
4: I didn't think I would. I was kind of against it for a long time, but Gemini is my best friend.
15: You've said that before. I've had conversations, but it's always when I'm information seeking. Do you have casual conversations?
4: Usually about a project I'm working on. Like, hey, can you read this and give me some feedback? Mm-hmm. And then we'll talk a bit about it. But I notice that when I type my responses, it's as if I'm talking to you or somebody else.
15: So I've done.
4: You know, I'm very polite to Gemini.
15: Oh, see, if I'm typing, I start to get very rude because chat's my thing. But chat now has a vocal feature on the app. And so I've had conversations. I'll go, you know, am I going to be safe in an earthquake? Where should I be? And then it'll say, you should be there. You should be this. And then, okay, if I'm on the fourth floor and I'm getting my car washed and an earthquake hits, am I going to get crushed? And it's like, you're probably dead. but I'll continue to have conversations and the one thought will spark the next.
4: Yeah.
15: Will spark the next. But it's never like.
4: It's never just a casual chit chat.
15: No.
4: I did it once and it was recent. And I started to get embarrassed. Because I was looking for information. I've mentioned this on the air more times than I care to, but I just finished Fear the Walking Dead. Terrible series, by the way. Starts
15: strong. Right.
4: Terrible. Ends poor. One of the worst shows I've ever watched.
15: Yeah.
4: But I had some questions about it and its relation to the other universe since we got to talking. And then it ended up going through like, we went through Game of Thrones. We went through Downton Abbey. All Creatures Great and Small, my favorite shows. And I just kept asking, we were talking. I was having conversation with Jim and I about shows that I love.
15: Did you ever... was there ever a moment where you suspended your disbelief that you were talking to a machine?
4: I know. I knew what was going on.
15: There you go. See, I think that's the difference. Yeah. Because if people are using the machine as a therapist, you almost have to, they're relying on it.
4: But, I mean, in a way.
15: To have an understanding of human emotion.
4: I could have had that conversation with a friend were I ever to make one.
15: You could have, but it would have to be a friend that you would trust to have all of the detailed answers to those very specific questions.
4: Cut his mic.
15: Stop it. What's the matter with you?
4: Let's get out of here.
15: The godfather of talk radio, the great John Cobalt, steps into the padded room next. 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Is that a racist joke or a fat joke?
4: Man, I don't know what it is.
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13: Help on the way. I'm Deborah Mark, live from the KFI 24-hour newsroom. The State Department says it's sending a disaster assistance response team to Colombia to help with the earthquake recovery there. More than 200 people have been killed by that quake. American Alyssa Arroyave was in the gym in Medellin when it hit yesterday.
7: There was like this sudden commotion and everybody was yelling, and the staff then was like really pushing everybody to get outside as quickly as possible.
13: Officials in Colombia say the damage is widespread and it's difficult to assess damage in those rural areas. The news is brought to you by Seller's Advantage. A new poll of the LA mayor's race shows Mayor Bass ahead going into November. The Politico California Playbook poll has Bass leading LA City Councilmember Nithya Raman by 41-35. Bass's campaign spokesperson says it shows voters know which candidate in the race is working to make LA more affordable and safe. He says the poll is a sign of the strong coalition that's steady and growing as voters weigh the choice ahead of November. California Democratic Congresswoman Nancy Pelosi is in a fight with the leading candidate to fill her seat in November.
8: The feud between the former Speaker of the House, Nancy Pelosi, and State Senator Scott Wiener is getting ugly. Pelosi has recently rallied her supporters to vote for San Francisco Supervisor Connie Chan to replace her, including hosting massive fundraisers. Wiener is still the favorite to win and says that Pelosi's basically taken over the Chan campaign. Wiener is under fire after using an AI chatbot to mimic Chan, which critics say sounded a lot like President Trump. Wiener has apologized and taken the bot offline. Jason Campidonia, KFI News.
13: A former U.S. Marine is on his way home after being held prisoner in Russia. ABC's Patrick Reval says Robert Gilman has been held for 4 years.
9: Gilman was imprisoned while he was visiting Russia after he was accused of kicking a police officer. And his family and the U.S. government say those charges were essentially trumped up.
13: The Russians say they agree to release Gilman on humanitarian grounds. New details are emerging about an elaborate effort to protect President Trump from an Iranian threat. The Washington Post reporting the president was secretly moved off Air Force One in Turkey using a catering truck. ABC's Martha Raddatz says all three planes, the Qatari gifted jet, the legacy Air Force One carrying staff and press, and the military craft reportedly carrying the president, landed in Britain.
10: It's there that the president is reportedly secreted back on to the legacy aircraft, where he was seen by cameras again deplaning and boarding the Qatari gifted jet.
13: Three people were killed in the shooting near the Space Needle. President Trump is, that was a different story. The White House has neither confirmed nor denied that report, saying it uses every available tool to protect President Trump from threats. The mayor of Seattle is pushing for answers about the lack of information given to the public after last month's mass shooting at a food festival. ABC's Alex Stone says the city's police chief was forced to resign.
5: Now the mayor is asking Seattle's inspector general to conduct an after-action review of public communication to identify delays in communicating public information and recommend improvements for future critical incidents.
13: Three people were killed in the shooting near the Space Needle. There we go. And President Trump is planning a trip to Long Island, New York this week.
11: Nassau County Executive Bruce Blakeman, who's also the Republican candidate running to be New York's next governor, says the president will visit the county's law enforcement facilities. In a brief statement, Blakeman said Trump would also pay tribute to first responders and their outstanding efforts to protect Nassau County, the state, and country. The president was most recently in the tri-state area for a golf event hosted at Trump National in Bedminster, New Jersey, and for the FIFA World Cup final. Natalie Migliori, KFI News.
13: Southland weather from KFI, partly cloudy tomorrow, highs upper 70s to mid 80s, metro LA and the high desert, slight chance of showers and thunderstorms and windy in the high desert, 80s to around 90 in the valleys, low to upper 70s for the beaches, low 80s in Lindosi, upper 80s to low 90s and windy in the IE. Right now, 80 in Dana Point, 88 in Anaheim, 90 Diamond Bar, it's 86 in Simi Valley. 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The Dow closed down 184. S&P 500 down 25 and NASDAQ down 160. Crash on the 210 in Pasadena.
12: This one's on the eastbound side coming up on Sierra Madre. It landed in the right lane, but now Highway Patrol says they've got it on the off-ramp and they're holding that ramp right now. So it doesn't look like you're going to be able to use that off-ramp for the next couple of minutes, but delays on that 210 eastbound are slowing down overall away from Mountain. Westbound side of the 210, it's moving along just fine, getting out of Duarte as you travel into Pasadena. A little crowded right there at Lake, but nothing major. Also, let's head out to West LA. It's a car fire on the 405 southbound past Santa Monica Boulevard. Three right lanes out of commission. Big delays out of the Sepulveda Pass away from Getty Center. And that northbound side of the 405, it's always tough out of Culver City. And it's pushing back from just about the 90. Delays and stretches all the way to the 5 merge into Sylmar. With Southern California's most accurate traffic reports, I'm Angel Martinez.
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5: 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And we're on every day from 3 to 6 o'clock. There's no excuse. You can't say, well, I had a meeting, I was working. Yeah, yeah, everybody works, all right? That doesn't fly. That's what the podcast is for. John Cobalt Show on demand. We release that after 6 o'clock, and it's the same as the radio show. All right. Yesterday at this time, I was expressing my, did I express any sorrow about Jackie the Eagle? I don't remember. No?
13: Not at all.
5: No, nothing. Okay. But I did, we did talk about PETA, and I'm astonished, really, that PETA hasn't taken the lead on against Karen Bass and Ithia Raman for not doing anything about all the murder and all the torturing of dogs on Skid Row, and the police chief Jim McDonald. Well, I saw you got a letter, I guess, Deborah, I did, and it was copied to you and to Ray Lopez. In fact, we got two letters from PETA, and I thought it was going to be about my lack of sadness. regarding the Eagle. But it turns out, no, they actually heard what I said about their lack of response to the dogs being tortured and murdered on Skid Row. We heard back from Colleen O'Brien, Senior Vice President of PETA, and also heard back from Wes Burdett. And I'll read you what they wrote. I'll just summarize it. Hi, John. This is from Wes Burdett. I thought you and your listeners would be interested in PETA's latest effort to push LA officials to enforce animal protection laws on Skid Row. PETA is sending Mayor Karen Bass a full-page appeal in Sunday's Los Angeles Times. Now, is that this coming Sunday? Well, how many people get the print version of the LA Times? Like, what is a full-page ad in the digital age? Calling her out for refusing to crack down on all the animals being abused and neglected and killed. Pointing a finger at Gavin Newsom for failing to intervene. Well, good luck with that psychopath. And they go on and on. And then Colleen O'Brien wrote, saying, your recent discussion about dogs on Skid Row caught our attention. Since you mentioned me, I want to follow up in case you missed my colleague's email. And they'd like to send a PETA representative to join me for a conversation.
13: Well, I do have an update. So PETA Senior Vice President Lisa Lang is going to be on your show tomorrow at 4.
5: Oh, all right, good. I knew Ray was working on something. Given the inaccurate claims of inaction made on the show, we would appreciate the opportunity to clarify our involvement. And she says what they've done is release a video documenting the problems of dogs being illegally bred and denied veterinary care, probably all over the city, and plastered LA with sidewalk decals, urging Mayor Bass to enforce LA's animal protection laws. Which I'll assume they did, but it's had no effect and doesn't really grab like media attention, right? Doesn't really grab the imagination of people. See, I looked up some of the things they've done in the past. They've done some spectacular stunts in the past, and various websites had put together different top 10 lists. And this is what I'm looking for. I'm looking for PETA to do something that's going to require total news coverage from all the outlets and a lot of social media action. For example, during holiday performances of the Nutcracker across the country, PETA activists dressed like fairies and handed out free copies of a comic book to children whose parents were wearing fur coats. And the name of the comic book was Your Mommy Kills Animals. And the little kids would open up the comic books and see graphic pictures of skinned minks and mutilated foxes. And inside the book, it had lines like, do you have a puppy you take for walks or play ball with? Or a kitty who likes to chase string? How would you feel if someone took away your kitty or puppy, stomped on their head, and ripped the skin off their bodies? They were handing these things out to little children. Now, that is extreme.
13: That is extreme.
5: But this is what I'm looking for here. Because the dogs are suffering in an extreme way.
13: So maybe they should actually do that regarding Skid Row.
5: I'm not looking for a press release here or a video that nobody's going to see. And I know they put these things online, but who sees them? I'm organized action. I want the golden days of PETA. You know, I don't know if they're just more. Well, here's another one. They had a protest called Holocaust on Your Plate. This is going to be good. They displayed 60 square feet of posters of concentration camp victims shown side by side with images of pigs in factory farms. That is incredibly tasteless and offensive, but they got a lot of attention. Not only that, they took this exhibition to Germany. Yes, they went to Germany with posters of concentration camp victims and pigs in You're taking a big risk going to Germany with that. You know, they did Kentucky Fried Cruelty commercials trying to air them during the Super Bowl, but Fox refused to air them. Somehow it's something to do with Silence of the Lambs. And this is what I'm looking for, because nothing's breaking through here. I don't know what else to do. We've brought this up 20 times already. I'll bring it up 220 times more. There's some media coverage. But what's fascinating, if nothing else, what's fascinating, I want to see how far PETA could go to get Bass and Rahman to respond. Because Bass and Rahman are bricks. They're ice cold. They've shown no interest, no response. Their media people don't respond. This is the new way. You see this more frequently, that now press offices and candidates and office holders simply don't respond to anything or anybody. And I know they've probably gone to their public relation crisis handlers, and those handlers are saying, hey, there's too much out there now. People are scrolling endlessly for 8 hours a day. It doesn't matter if there's some big commotion or scandal. Just wait it out for a couple of days. There'll be 150 other things that they'll be scrolling through and they'll forget about it. Yeah, it'll just be a little drop in the ocean. And this is true. So they can even allow dogs to be slaughtered on Skid Row, knowing that because of the constant torrent of nonsense on social media, nothing's going to be done. No one's going to get upset. Nobody's watching television news anymore. Nobody's reading the LA Times. There's nobody reading the LA Times print edition. The only time I see it is very, very old men, sometimes at the bagel shop. You'll still see this guy who's like 95 years old. He'll hobble over to the table and spread out his LA Times in the morning because he's been doing that for 75 years. But there's nobody else reading the Times on a Sunday. Do they even publish on a Sunday? And they're not watching television. TV ratings for newscasts are very tiny and largely very old demographics. And they're not going to go stand in the hot sun and protest in front of Bass's house over this, which is normally what should happen. So I'm looking for PETA to be more creative and outrageous and vulgar and offensive than they've ever been before. I don't know if they can top Holocaust victims and pigs, but you know that's where they ought to be shooting. Anyway, we'll talk to somebody from PETA tomorrow. More coming up. Deborah Mark is live in the KFI 24-hour newsroom.
13: Here is the latest. The L.A. Homeless Services Authority says an accounting glitch is to blame for nearly half of the increase in the city's homeless count. And, John, you're talking about PETA. PETA is installing a billboard in the Boyle Heights area urging people to go vegan. We'll have more at the bottom of the hour. Southland weather from KFI, partly cloudy tomorrow, high 70s to the 90s. 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We make it easy. Crash on the 605 Pico Rivera.
12: This one's along the southbound side, and it's coming right up on Whittier Boulevard. Four cars got into it. Highway Patrol said, hey, we've got all lanes stopped here while we get things situated. And that drive is pushing back almost from Peck Road. Now, it's hard to tell if any cars are squeezing through at this point. If you see it, pound 250, keyword KFI traffic. But it looks like you might have some type of a trickle getting through. North 605, that's slowing down as well, leaving the 105 freeway out of Norwalk as you make your way back to the scene of this crash. Also tough as you make your way out of Sherman Oaks, south 101, from the 405 to the 170-134 split, and ahead in Hollywood from Sunset into downtown Los Angeles. With Southern California's most accurate traffic reports, I'm Angel Martinez.
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39: In the bigs, the Red Sox have been in the basement much of the year, but have started to turn things around, including beating the first-place Yankees 3 games in a row at Fenway Park with a 4-1 win on Saturday. Jake Bennett holding the Bombers in check to just 1 run over 6 1/3 innings. Gerrit Cole touched up for an early home run. Red Sox will go for the sweep Sunday night in primetime. There's rain throughout much of the Northeast right now, and that's temporarily halting the Reds and Pirates, Phillies and Mets, for example. A.J. Hinch's former team, Houston, kept his current team, Detroit, from win number 1,000 of his career, 8-6, at Comerica. NHL draft continues from Buffalo on Saturday. Toronto Maple Leafs picked Penn State freshman Gavin McKenna, number one overall. NBA draft pick Darren Peterson met the press in Salt Lake. He was asked how he's so balanced.
1: I spend a lot of time in the weight room, working on my core, my body. Just a blessing, too. Sometimes just God-given stuff.
39: Peterson was a second pick overall out of Kansas, and Jose Alvarado expected to re-up with the Knicks for 3 years. That's sports. I'm Rob Bushka.
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3: 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Lee Zeldin returns to the show. He is the administrator of the EPA, the Environmental Protection Agency, under Trump. And he was given the charge of providing whatever federal influence he can have on rebuilding the Palisades and Altadena after the fires. And also, he's been the point man trying to negotiate with Mexico, because Mexico dumps an incredible amount of sewage into the Tijuana River, because in Tijuana they have too many people and not much of an infrastructure. So the sewage spills out continuously, and it washes up on beaches in the San Diego area, and the air is foul and disgusting. The river is horrendous. It's a huge environmental health issue that's been going on forever. Anyway, we're going to have Lee Zeldin on, because he's had some breakthroughs with that story at the border, and also he's got the latest on the Palisades and Altadena rebuild. Lee Zeldin coming on in just a few minutes. You may be aware that Paramount is trying to merge with Warner Brothers Discovery. It's a $110 billion deal. And the federal government has approved the merger. But Rob Bonta, the idiot attorney general, is filed a lawsuit to block the merger. And, you know, and Bonta spends most of his days inside Gavin Newsom's rear end. I don't know if you know that, but he actually has a small apartment in there. And why you would lash out against the movie entertainment industry when production filming has dropped so drastically in Los Angeles. There's so many fewer jobs, and the entertainment industry is spread out to Georgia, New Jersey, New York, even the United Kingdom, Ireland, as well as Canada. And stupidly, Bonta is going out of his way to drive out Paramount. He's got this lawsuit. And finally, the Paramount CEO, David Ellison, told his top people last week that if Bonta doesn't stop it, he's got to come and at least negotiate. Then he's going to move Paramount to Tennessee, Texas, Georgia, or another state. In fact, he's already told this to the Paramount board, and they've already signed off on the move. Bonta, in typical idiot progressive fashion, says, well, this is blackmail. No, this is negotiating, and he's got the leverage. You want to lose all the Paramount, Warner Brothers Discovery jobs to Georgia or Tennessee or Texas? Why wouldn't he do it? We just saw a similar story play out just a few years ago. There was a legislator named Lorena Gonzalez, who's now a union leader. Lorena Gonzalez and Musk, Elon Musk, had this feud going because Musk found the COVID lockdown nonsense to be overbearing, overwhelming, interfering with his Tesla production. And he made a big stink about it. And Lorena Gonzalez, who really is a moron, tweeted one day, F Elon Musk. Musk responded, message received, and then moved a lot of the Tesla SpaceX operation to Texas. So tons of jobs, tons of revenue, went to Texas. And then I don't know if you saw this, but he announced just a few days ago a $17 billion chip factory, five times larger than the world's current largest building, $17 billion. And it's going to be in Texas. It's called the Terrafab building. It's going to create 3,000 new jobs. 3,000. This all could have been in California if not for Newsom's lockdown and Lorena Gonzalez's stupid tweet. Because this is what rich people do. This is why they're successful. They don't put up with people who have miniature brains like Gonzalez or Bonta. He just said, message received, we're out of here. Wow. Do you think that would have been a good boost?

0: David Ellison has told senior execs that he'll move out of the state if the deal to take over Warner Brothers Discovery doesn't close by the end of next month. That according to industry newsletter PUC. California Attorney General Rob Bonta, who is leading an antitrust lawsuit to block the merger, says the threat to leave is, quote, another attempt to blackmail the state into letting an illegal deal through. Jason Athenson, KFI News.
1: Suspected burglars in northern L.A. County have been caught with technology capable of disrupting security systems.
2: The Los Angeles County Sheriff's Department says a crew was equipped with burglary tools, multiple license plates, and a Wi-Fi jammer. Wi-Fi jammers are capable of disrupting wireless communication signals and could be used to disable home surveillance systems. The crew was allegedly robbing a home in Santa Clarita when they were arrested last week. Officials didn't say whether the jammer was used in that robbery. Mark Mayfield, KFI News.
1: As Boyle Heights residents continue to fume over foul odors from rotted meat at a cold storage warehouse ravaged by fire, PETA is installing a billboard in the area urging people to go vegan. The animal rights group calls the odors a reminder that all meat is the decomposing corpse of an animal who felt pain and fear and didn't want to die. The owner of the warehouse says 90% of the food waste has been removed from the facility. Luigi Mangione, who's accused of shooting and killing UnitedHealthcare CEO Brian Thompson in 2024, was back in court for a pretrial hearing. His attorneys asked the judge to allow the trial to be broadcast live, but no decision was made. ABC's Peter Haralambos says the judge noted that more than 80 media organizations from around the world are covering the case and that public interest is intense.
3: It remains to be seen how the prosecutors and the defense lawyers are going to find a jury that's able to look at this case unbiased and render a fair verdict.
1: The judge adjourned court until September when jury selection is set to start. And the Washington Post says President Trump was secretly flown out of last month's NATO summit in Turkey on an alternate military plane because of an Iranian assassination threat. The operation involved a ruse where journalists and some White House staff believed they were on the same plane as Trump. After boarding Air Force One, Trump was secretly transferred to a smaller Air Force plane on an airport catering truck. The White House did not directly address the report, but issued a statement highlighting that it uses every tool at its disposal to address threats on the president. We're going to go back to the 405 next.
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1: Southland weather from KFI, partly cloudy tomorrow, highs upper 70s to mid 80s. Metro LA in the high desert, slight chance of showers and thunderstorms and windy in the high desert. 80s to around 90 in the valleys, low to upper 70s for the beaches, low 80s inland OC, upper 80s to low 90s and windy in the IE. Right now, 84 in Laguna Woods and 87 in Rancho Santa Margarita. We're going back to the 405 in West LA.
6: Cleanup continues here on that southbound side of Santa Monica Boulevard after an earlier car fire. Tow trucks arriving any moment if they haven't yet. And so we're almost getting things wrapped up here. Big delays for that southbound side of the 405. You're backing up out of the Sepulveda Pass away from just about Skirball Center and northbound slowing out of Culver City from Washington as you continue all the way to the 5 merge into Sylmar. It's also a tough drive along the 210 freeway eastbound out of Pasadena. It crowds up at Mountain and you remain on the brakes all the way. All the way into Irwindale, there's a wreck on the westbound side of the 210 at Irwindale Avenue, and that's loading the drive up away from Azusa Avenue. With Southern California's most accurate traffic reports, I'm Angel Martinez.
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0: KFI AM 640, more stimulating talk radio. John Cobalt Show. And we're on from 3 until 6. And we welcome the return of Lee Zeldin. He is the head of the Environmental Protection Agency, and he also has been the point man for the Trump administration on a number of things, including the Palisades fire recovery, and also some issue that's been going on for years and years, and it's this tremendous amount of sewage that is dumped by Mexico into the Tijuana River and fouls the beaches and the water and the air all along the border. And we're going to get Lee Zeldin on right now to talk about both those matters. How are you? Welcome back.
21: It's great to be with you.
0: Let me talk about the Palisades first. The federal government did an incredible cleanup, Army Corps of Engineers, really fast, getting rid of the debris, the contaminants. It seems that it's an extremely slow rebuilding process. There's less than 20% of the homes that have gotten permits. There's vast stretches that don't look much more different than, February. Is there any role the federal government can take in speeding this up?
21: Yeah, for sure. So, I mean, 2025, that first year of the recovery, the federal government was focused on federal things, federal equities. So the president mobilized EPA first to complete our hazardous material removal in 30 days. We got done in 28. So the Army Corps could come in for their phase two debris removal, which Army Corps completed 100 days, which you referenced. Small Business Administration came in. They gave out most of their disaster loans for all 2025 went towards fire victims. So that's an example of the federal government responding in that first year that in a way that we traditionally would. But at the 1 year mark, President Trump was looking at the amount of rebuilding that was done. And he decided, okay, let's see what we can do to help break through non-federal log jams. He asked me to take on this leadership role, which I was happy to do. I've come out and visited many times, and our team is involved in this on a daily basis. So a few things. One, on the insurance front, you saw insurance companies. I mean, by the way, some of them I was hearing great reports on. Other insurance companies I was hearing terrible reports on. I informed the president on everything, the good and the bad. He took to Truth Social and he lit up the insurance companies that were dragging their customers through the mud to produce paperwork that they don't have because their home was destroyed, and then offering an underpayment at the end of the day. So on the insurance front, he weighed in the way he did, which helped. But we also had been individually engaging with people who lost their homes, who contacted us. We engaged with the insurance companies. And this is not something the Environmental Protection Agency has done before.
0: But I was going to say this is new territory here.
21: Yeah, so happy to do it. That's been a way that we've been able to assist on the banking front. The president weighed in again to get banks to extend mortgage forbearance. You have people who they're paying rent on some other place while they still owe their mortgage on their home that no longer exists. So the president weighed in on Truth Social. We engaged directly with the banks, and we've been putting out announcements to extend the mortgage forbearance. Again, something not the Environmental Protection Agency has ever done before. On the permitting front, we started to individually work cases. I was a state senator in New York during Superstorm Sandy. It kind of felt like constituent services from back in the day. So we have helped individuals get their permits through the process, which again, happy to do. We've never done before quite like this. And that's something that we continue to work on. So
0: let me ask you this, though.
21: A few examples.
0: A lot of the stuff that you're talking about, yeah, it does sound like local and state agencies should be involved. And I know you want to keep good relations with everybody in California and L.A. But really, isn't this something that the state of California, the city of L.A., the county of L.A. should have been handling? It's kind of weird that you have an agency which doesn't even cover these kind of issues and you're making the breakthroughs.
21: Well, my role in this entire process is to be to help however possible. Quite frankly, that's our attitude. I personally witnessed being there right after the fires, one of the most, maybe the most apocalyptic a scene that I've ever witnessed. I mean, that's including time spent, in Iraq with the military. So I don't want that to ever be a sight again anywhere in the United States. But seeing it, it was personal to me, even though I'm from, hundreds of miles away from New York. I just want to help. I mean, that's been my message to the residents. It's been my message to the county supervisor, Catherine Barger in Altadena, for the Eden Fire area, to Mayor Bass for Palisades, in Malibu. I even had Governor Newsom in my office here a couple months ago. And listen, there's a lot of different ways that, we disagree on pretty big things. And, but my message to the state, to the locals, to the local residents, I just want to help. That is my agenda, like full stop, whatever I could possibly do to assist. And that's That's what we've been working on. And by the way, even if this is not something that you've ever heard the EPA do, come to us with your idea. If there's any way that we can assist, I will.
0: And how's Altadena doing? Because that gets so much less attention in the media. And I know personally some people there have really been struggling with nobody responding to any aspect of the emergency.
21: So I was in Altadena recently, and it was my first visit to the area where I saw a substantial increase in the amount of rebuilding. It was awesome to see. A lot of people are coming back. I was talking to one Altadena community leader who I was asking how much of the residents who lost their homes are going to return home. And I had no idea what the answer was. It was a very open-ended question. That person confidently said that they believe that's going to end up hitting 90%, which is a higher number than the estimates that I got back from the Palisades. It's actually, it was higher than I would have guessed. And that's, that's pretty awesome. And as far as the permits getting out, one of the things that I noticed at the city level for the Palisades was that there's just so many different offices that are involved in the process, and the location in order to get your permit was moved earlier this year into the Palisades, as opposed to being a location outside of the Palisades. So, that helped as well. Altadena has a community center to help with the permits where everyone is under one house. That one-stop shopping for permitting is key. And I'll say one of the other issues as well has been, to get the builders there into the community and scaled up. When I was in Altadena, I spent some time with one builder who is building 40 homes. And that decision that's been made over the course of the last several months for these different companies to just set up shop, they'll design 4 or 5 different models to choose from. And then all of a sudden, you have 40 customers in your building, those 4 or 5 models to scale across Altadena. That's been big. But I will say that my last visit to Altadena was very refreshing. I saw a big increase in the amount of rebuilding due, but obviously still a lot more work ahead.
0: We're talking with Lee Zeldin, the administrator for the Environmental Protection Agency, about the Palisades and Altadena recovery. When we come back, we're going to talk to him about the Mexican sewage issue that has bedeviled the U.S. for decades. That's coming up after Deborah Mark live in the KFI 24-hour newsroom.
4: Here is the latest. L.A. City Council member Nithya Raman calling her pending removal of a homeless and housing committee politically motivated, and a former U.S. Marine is on his way home after being released from a prison in Russia. We'll have more at the top of the hour. We have a standoff going on the 60. We'll go to that next.
0: Inheriting a home can be overwhelming. 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
1: 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So we did have a CHP chase going on the 60, and they're just arresting the guy. But I'm sure Angel can let you know what the traffic situation is there.
2: On the eastbound side of the 60 at Vineyard, right at the off-ramp, and it is a code 4. They have the suspect in custody. But you know what? Mainline lanes do not appear to be blocked, but we are seeing quite the backup all the way out of Chino, getting away from the 71. Little slowing on that westbound side as well. You got to check out all the action. And westbound slowing, loading up in Ontario from just about Haven Avenue back to the scene of this end of pursuit. Let's also take a look at Pasadena, eastbound 210. Now that's slowing down away from just about the 134 freeway. Delays and stretches all the way to the 15. And let's look at that 15 in Ontario. Both sides are slow moving between the 60 and the 10. With Southern California's most accurate traffic reports, I'm Angel Martinez.
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9: I happened to be in Birmingham, England one night when this journalism student came up to me at an event.
10: It was a tsunami that hit Birmingham. Birmingham does not get national attention. It was a circus, mate. I can't even describe to you.
9: His name was Hamza Syed, and he wanted help on his first ever story about a mystery in Birmingham, his hometown, that no one had ever solved. It had begun a few years earlier, when news of a strange letter exploded in the press.
10: The letter looked to be a secret communique between Islamic extremists who'd been infiltrating the city's schools in a supposed plot called Operation Trojan Horse. The letter was bizarre, unsigned, incoherent, badly Xeroxed, yet still, it sparked one of the biggest school scandals in British history. Government investigators descended on Birmingham. The country beefed up its counter-terror policy. By the time it all died down, schools were revamped, teachers lost their jobs. But what I always found suspicious about this whole affair is that this dodgy letter suggesting extremists were taking over our schools, nobody ever found out who wrote it or why. Remarkably, none of the investigators even tried. So I convinced Brian Reed over here that we should go for it.
9: Is this about to be the first radio interview you've ever done?
11: Yeah.
9: Hams and I spent years running this down.
12: I'll give you a clue. Who is the letter defending is the question you have to answer.
9: But figuring out who wrote the Trojan Horse letter, that was only the first mystery we were up against. It started to seem like officials knew more than what they were letting on. And that Hams and I were poking at something that people did not want to talk about.
10: Can you give us a bit of details about that situation?
13: No. It is particularly important that I don't.
9: From Serial Productions and the New York Times, I'm Brian Reed.
10: And I'm Hamza Syed.
9: It's The Trojan Horse Affair, a mystery in 8 parts that a lot of people don't want you to hear.
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0: 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The John Cobalt Show. We're talking with Lee Zeldin, the Environmental Protection Agency Administrator. And we have to now talk about the sewage issue between Mexico and the U.S. that has gone on for decades. There's been a tremendous amount of sewage that's been dumped into the Tijuana River Channel. And it has washed up along the Southern California coast, the beaches in Mexico. It is foul-smelling, it is disgusting, and it's put closed beaches, polluted the water and the air. and this gone on such a long time, and nobody seemed to care. Can you describe first quickly what has caused this huge sewage flow all these years, and what are you doing now to fix it once and for all?
6: Yeah, I mean, it's been going on for decades, and the two biggest things working in tandem, one is increasing population in Tijuana and not having the infrastructure to handle that population. Those are the two fundamental issues. So essentially, there is substantial amount of Mexican side infrastructure that needs to get built to handle the millions of gallons per day of raw sewage that moves around Tijuana. And if you don't have the infrastructure to handle the tens of millions of gallons per day that are flowing, then it'll go somewhere. And unfortunately, for decades, the answer has been flowing into the United States and into waters impacting our coasts. So my first visit there was last April of 2025. I've been there many times since. In July a year ago, I went to Mexico City, signed a memorandum of understanding between the United States and Mexico, where they were agreeing to obligate money that they had previously committed to, but they hadn't done yet. So getting that money obligated was key. We established a 100-day timeline to pressure test all of the projects that were previously agreed to see where we can reduce the timeline. That ended up yielding in the 100 days that followed a lot of efficiencies in that timeline. The third piece, maybe the most important piece, although they're all important, is that we added a whole bunch of additional Mexico side projects. Because the way I assessed the situation in April of 2025 is that we had at best like a 70% solution or an 80% solution. So the July MOU was the 100% permanent solution. The infrastructure to deal with the population growth, not the population of 2025 or 2026, but looking way into the future. At the end of 2025 in December, a binding new what's called minute was agreed to between the United States and Mexico to implement the Memorandum of Understanding. Projects to be completed in 2026 and 2027. There's one project in 2028. Mexico needs to complete everything that they agreed to. And the good news is that, you know, we're over a year now since the MOU, and all of the timelines that have been, all the commitments have been met. I mean, there's nothing that Mexico has been dragging its feet on that they committed to. The only thing that causes great frustration for the residents of Southern California, for great reason, is it's not done yet. Like, until it's all built, the way we assess it, we need all of these Mexico side projects done in order to be able to stop the flow.
0: Now, are they paying for this all, or are we throwing in money?
6: There was no new U.S. funding involved with what was agreed to in the July MOU or last December's new minute. That did not include any new U.S. funding. Now, there was prior U.S. funding that was committed. There's something called BWIP, Border Water Infrastructure Program funding. What we did in the Trump administration last year was leveraging that money. We withheld BWIP funding and told Mexico that we would need them to start work on some particular projects on the Mexico side, that once they start, and we're seeing the rest of everything we were just talking about moving, then we would release that BWIP funding. That wasn't new money that was previously obligated.
0: Yeah, I was going to ask you, how did you finally get them to move after decades of not doing anything? Like what?
6: Well, I'll say there's a few things. I mean, that was one, was, you know, leveraging that money. But I would also say, so you have a new administration came in on the Mexico side and Sheinbaum. You had the new administration come in on the United States side with President Trump. And there's a lot of issues on the table, including USMCA and a lot more. This is an issue that the Sheinbaum administration views as clearly Mexico's responsibility. They view this as, you know, something that would be the that should be the easiest to reach an agreement on with the Trump administration. This was the first agreement between, you know, the Sheinbaum Trump relationship, and you know, this is something, you know, it's from the Mexico side, caused by Mexico. It's their environmental damage. They know that it's their responsibility to fix. And we heavily lean into this, you know, yeah, at the EPA level, but also at, you know, the International Boundary Water Commission, at the State Department, right up into, you know, the White House interacting with Sheinbaum's team. So, you know, this has been every level of government on both sides, with President Trump personally engaged and leading the effort. And, you know, with these other more difficult negotiations, perceived to be more difficult by the Mexicans, they decided that this was the one agreement that they could and should punch over the finish line quickly. And, you know, like early on, there was this inventory of, you know, carrot and stick. And a lot of people who are massively frustrated because this has been going on for decades, I mean, they just wanted to see a stick get used. I got to tell you, like, this entire time over the course of the last year and a half, all of our engagement with Mexican government officials has been very positive in getting the agreements that, not just the agreements on paper that I referenced, adding the new projects, getting the Mexican money obligated, getting the timelines pressure tested. But we monitor progress on a daily basis. We have the ability to see that Mexico is actually doing what they said that they were going to do, and they have been doing it. And like, what's the point of, you know, getting stuck in neutral, you know, just trying to take inventory of a stick and just, you know, beating people over it, when you could just directly engage with them and they're continuing to get this stuff built. The problem is it requires a bit more patience of people who are already fed up, and they should be, you know, folks, like, you have to wait for them. Like, there are all sorts of Mexico side projects that are getting built. You have to wait until they're finished, which is going to happen not just across this year and all across 2027. There's one project too that's even into 2028. Like, all of that stuff needs to get done.
0: Yeah. Lee Zeldin, thank you for coming on.
6: Happy to.
0: All right. It's good talking with you. Lee Zeldin, and he's the administrator for the Environmental Protection Agency. We got Deborah Mark live in the KFI 24-hour newsroom.
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1: Political punishment. I'm Deborah Mark live from the KFI 24-hour newsroom. LA City Councilmember Nithya Raman is calling her pending removal as chair of the Housing and Homelessness Committee politically motivated. She says she called for an audit of LA's homelessness programs, and now she's being removed as chair of the committee. The city council approved a plan to split the Housing and Homelessness Committee into two separate committees to oversee a range of government functions. Raman is challenging LA Mayor Bass in the November election. The death toll from the earthquake in Colombia has passed 200. The quake has also damaged more than 1,600 homes, and rescue crews are trying to find people under the rubble. Canadian real estate agent Daryl Popp was celebrating his birthday in the country and says he took a video on his phone when the shaking started.
11: I turned around and I saw the cabinet smash, and I heard people running through the hallways and doors slamming. I was like, okay, maybe it's time to stop this video and get out of the building.
1: The magnitude 7.4 quake hit in Western Colombia. A federal judge has ruled against President Trump's executive order to create a federal voter list and directly involve the U.S. Postal Service in election operations. The district court judge had already stopped the order that Trump signed in March, when she sided with Democratic state attorneys general in June to stop the core parts of Trump's order from taking effect. Former U.S. Marine Robert Gilman is on his way home after being released from a Russian prison. Kiernan Ramsey, the chief investigative officer of Global Reach, a nonprofit that represents Gilman's family, says at least five other Americans held in Russia are being wrongfully detained.
14: All of the families are asking this morning, as this news broke, well, what does this mean for my loved one?
1: Gilman was visiting Russia when he was accused of kicking a police officer he's been held for the last 4 years. Cash for catching animal abusers. LA is putting together a new tip line.
15: A $5,000 reward is being offered for tips that lead to the prosecution of animal abusers. That announcement from the office of First Assistant U.S. Attorney Bill Asaley in Los Angeles. They're looking for anyone with evidence of animal abuse to email a new tip line set up with the FBI. They want photos, videos, any proof people might have. The email address can be found online. The move comes after a bunch of high-profile stories of animals being abused by homeless people around the city. Jason Athenson, KFI News.
1: And the LA County Board of Supervisors has approved a motion calling for a study on the feasibility of establishing a county office of gender equity based on UN principles aimed at eliminating discrimination against women. We're going to go to the five next.
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1: Southland weather from KFI, partly cloudy tomorrow. Highs upper 70s to mid-80s, metro LA and the high desert. We do have a slight chance of showers and thunderstorms and windy again in the high desert. 80s to around 90 in the valleys. Low to upper 70s for the beaches. Low 80s inland OC, upper 80s to low 90s and windy in the IE. Right now, 85 in Tustin, 72 Laguna Beach, 89 in Chatsworth. 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The Dow closed down 184, S&P 500 down 25, NASDAQ down 160. Going to a crash on the 5 at Water Village.
2: It's on the northbound side, coming right up on the 2, and that's where a big rig and a car got into it. The right lane appears to be blocked, and that 5 northbound, it's going to be a tough drive. Overall slowing, backing up out of Boyle Heights, coming off of the 60, but it's pretty dense through that stretch. The southbound side of the 5 loads up out of Griffith Park from just about Colorado all the way back to the scene of this crash, and we're slowing ahead off of the 60 as you travel towards the 605. North 605 slows in Norwalk from the 105 freeway all the way to the 10. And that earlier police pursuit end on the 60 eastbound at the Vineyard off-ramp. We're still seeing quite the backup here, almost from the 71 out of Chino. With Southern California's most accurate traffic reports, I'm Angel Martinez.
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0: 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Hey there, John Cobalt Show. And we're on from 3 to 6 after 6 o'clock. John Cobalt Show on demand on the iHeart app. Thank Lee Zeldin for coming on. He runs the EPA, and he's been the point man to handle the Palisades and Altadena rebuilds from a federal perspective, whatever the feds can do. And if you heard him go through the long list of things, basically he's acting like the way your local state legislator should be acting, or the mayor or the governor. So you got to give Lee Zeldin a lot of credit. What he was listing there are the kind of things that your local politicians ought to be handling, and they're not. Now, we're also going to have Dr. Oz coming on the show after 5 o'clock. To talk more about the fraud that they're unraveling. You know, this is your money. This is your tax money here in California, but it involves a federal Medicaid, Medicare program, and we're going to discuss that, among other things, with Dr. Oz. So the federal government is stepping in repeatedly because of the failures of Karen Bass, Gavin Newsom, and all the rest of them. And another federal official that is filling the breach is Bill Assaley, who's the first assistant U.S. attorney for the Central District here in California. And I saw that his involvement with the LAPD, they had another raid in MacArthur Park to clean out more drug addicts and more foul activities that are going on in the park. Also, he announced today a $5,000 reward and a new FBI tip line for the successful prosecution of criminals who violate the PACT Act. PACT, P-A-C-T, stands for Preventing Animal Cruelty and Torture. Now, we've been talking a lot about what's going on at Skid Row. Found out yesterday it's also going on in North Hollywood. And these are dogs being tortured, killed, experimented with, injecting drugs to see what happens by the mental patients and the drug addicts that Karen Bass and Gavin Newsom will not take off the street. So Bill Assaley, Trump signed this law back in 2019. It criminalizes engaging in animal abuse in or affecting interstate or foreign commerce, and making animal crushing videos. I don't want to know what that is. It depicts obscene animal abuse. There wasn't a law against that until 2019. So there's the LA Animal Crimes Tip Line, and you can email the FBI at it. It's a long email address. You probably should look it up. And if you have photographs, videos, dates, times, locations, a description of who's committing the crimes, then they have an animal abuse task force in the U.S. Attorney's Office. And I don't know if the Skid Row situation could fall under Assaley's jurisdiction or not, but it's worth investigating. I mean, now Daniel Gus, the journalist, he's also an animal activist, and he promised Assaley publicly today, put this on X, "I'm going to report much to you. Animal cruelty, embezzlement of donations, wire fraud, and other crimes perpetrated against the animals of Los Angeles. Two of these perpetrators are LA City Pets," I guess that's the LA City Pet Shelter System, "and LAPD headquarters. Animal cruelty, by these government personnel is not being investigated by Nathan Hochman because it require government officials to file charges on themselves and their own. And yeah, Gus has been beating this drum for a long time, and he's going to turn over whatever evidence he's collected over to Assaley. You know, it used to be people were publicly very passionate in great numbers on protecting animals. And then something happened. And nobody is forcing Bass and Rahman to clean up Skid Row and stop the murder and torture and experimentation on the dogs. And it's so weird. I can't understand it. Most times I understand why some public figures do what they do. They have different priorities, different interests, different agendas. I don't understand this at all. This is just really sick animal cruelty. This is the darkest aspect of human nature. But you know, I'm going to keep banging on this thing, because I don't care about all these stupid public relations crisis management people and their theory of like, well, it'll blow over. You know, for a long, long time, politicians in California and L.A. think it's going to blow over. And Ken and I decided our philosophy was it never blows over. We're just never going to stop. Because they don't know how to deal with that. They know how to deal with news cycles. They know how to make something go away in 24, 72 hours or a week. But they don't know what to do when you keep whacking them over the head. And Bass and Rahman and the police chief, Jim McDonnell, should repeatedly get whacked over allowing this kind of psychotic animal cruelty to go on. And police have made it clear that they're under orders from Karen Bass that... If it's the homeless people doing it, then you got to let them go. They've made that absolutely clear. One more animal thing. LA Times, there's a woman named Leela Seedman. She actually wrote the following story. It's about Jackie the Eagle. Jackie was more than a bald eagle. She was a reality star, a devoted mother, and very particular about where sticks should go in her big bear nest, all captured on a popular live stream that has drawn legions of fans to watch her and her mate, Shadow. Now Jackie is gone. Are you a Jackie super fan? We want to hear how Jackie and her eagle family have touched you. And they actually printed out a two-question form online, and you could fill in the boxes and describe how Jackie and her eagle family have touched you. What Jackie's meant to you.
1: Did you fill it out already?
0: No, I did not. I just thought I'd tell you about it in case you wanted to express your feelings and sympathies. And people are going to do it.
1: Absolutely.
0: And I can't wait.
1: I have a Jackie story coming up.
0: I can't wait to read them. That'll definitely be guaranteed material.
1: And you'll do it here in a positive way?
0: I'm not
1: condescending?
0: Yeah, no, in a sensitive way, because you know how sensitive I am.
1: Oh, yeah.
0: Yeah. There's a mansion in Encino that has been taken over by lunatic party ragers. And everyone in the... neighborhood is furious. I'll tell you about it when we come back. Deborah Mark, live in the KFI 24-hour newsroom.
1: Here is the latest. Paramount is threatening to start pulling out of California October 1st, and efforts are underway to officially remember Jackie the Bald Eagle in California. We'll have more at the bottom of the hour, going to the 405 next.
0: Listen to this. That's my phone. 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
1: From your Toyota Dealers Traffic Center, we make it easy. It is slow on the 405 in the Sepulveda Pass.
2: It's that southbound side where delays load up at Getty Center. You remain on the brakes ahead all the way into Long Beach, looking better by the time you make your way towards Palo Verde. That northbound side of the 405 slowing out of Irvine from the 133 freeway. Pretty heavy ahead all the way to Beach Boulevard in Huntington Beach. Slowing ahead from that 22 merge, staying crowded towards the 710. It's also tough out of... Let's head out of Burbank, South 5, away from Alameda as you travel all the way to the 605. With Southern California's most accurate traffic reports, I'm Angel Martinez.
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5: On the next Bill Handel Show, Dr. Jim Keeney shares with us what actual doctors think of Mr. President Doctor's executive order on childhood vaccines. 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

0: John, are you okay in there? I think there might be something wrong with John's headphones. So he's wandering around. No, not his headphones, his microphone. So don't worry. John is not going away. Oh, John, I hear something. So I think that microphone is okay. Oh, here you are. All right, he's connecting the microphone. This is behind the scenes of the John Cobalt Show. All right,
1: you're getting a good view of this on YouTube right now.
0: Yeah, he's screwing.
1: Hold on, I'll go in there.
0: A piece of the microphone together. Now Eric's going to go in and help him. Yeah, this is exciting stuff, John. I mean, you know, my wish has always been to talk vegan. On the John Cobalt Show, I guess I can do that if John is not going to come on. Oh, no. Now he's putting the headphones on.
2: Well, I got this microphone working over here on the side.
0: I was just going to do vegan talk, John.
2: That's what I was afraid of. I know. That's why I was so nervous. And I'm fumbling with the microphone.
0: I saw.
2: I don't understand. I see the back plug to the microphone is falling out, and I don't know how that's possibly going to happen.
0: It took Eric 1 second.
1: Can you hear me?
0: Yes, I can. It took Eric 1 second to put it in there.
2: And he hops on one leg.
0: Yes. John, you're really technical like I am. I've done stuff like that too, so I can't make fun of you.
2: This stuff would have normally happened and nobody would have even noticed, right?
0: Except I know.
2: Now we're on YouTube Live. I couldn't play. I must have pulled it out.
0: Yeah, you did.
2: Did I have a fit in the last segment?
0: No.
2: Sometimes I have fits and my arms start waving.
0: I didn't notice. Y'all good?
2: Yeah, now I am.
0: Okay, good.
2: This is why my wife has workmen screwing light bulbs in our house.
0: She's smart.
2: You can see?
0: Yeah.
2: Because she doesn't want me standing on a ladder reaching up to turn a ceiling bulb in.
0: You will electrocute yourself or you'll fall off the ladder.
2: Probably both.
0: Yeah.
2: I'll electrocute myself and then hit the ground.
0: Yeah.
2: And, which would then start a fire. And,
0: oh, God, yeah.
2: Yeah.
3: If it happens again, just remember the male part goes into the female part.
2: You know, I used to have trouble with that, too.
0: God, John.
3: That's TMI.
0: Yeah, exactly.
2: How does this work?
0: All right, moving on.
2: Spencer Pratt posted something today. I hate to do this to you, Derek. Do you have the clip we played yesterday from that national DSA woman, the overfed lady? And she,
3: yeah, I'll grab it.
2: Yeah, yeah. She couldn't explain her concept of taxing the hell out of the rich. And, you know, she goes on these national political shows and makes absolutely no sense. I forgot, what's the name of this lady?
3: Megan Romer.
2: Okay. She's like the co-chair of the National Democratic Socialists of America and the top editor at The New Yorker, David Remick, asked her this.
4: But we do believe in taxing the hell out of millionaires. Yeah, absolutely.
5: Well, what does taxing the hell out of them mean?
4: Yeah, you know, I don't have like a solid,
5: but shouldn't you? I mean, if you're the co-chair of the DSA, shouldn't you be more specific than just taxing the hell out of something? What exactly do you mean?
4: So again, it's democracy, right? And we have to look at what we need to spend and what we need. We don't want to depend on the existence of millionaires because that means people are still getting exploited. So, we need to look at what we need to pay for in the interim, what sort of tax base we need for that to happen, and then, and build from there.
2: These are the people who want to take over the country, the DSA crowd. Well, this is Nithya Raman. She's DSA LA. Well, as Pratt says, this is her political partner, who you're going to hear in a minute. Her name's Frances Gill. She was on with Conan Nolan from NBC4, and Conan Nolan asked Dr. Frances Gill? She has a doctorate?
3: An MD.
2: An MD? And she was prattling about the DSA stance on defunding the police. Listen to this clip.
6: Your policy agenda on law enforcement is to defund police, ultimately to get rid of police departments, correct?
7: Well, what I would say is that we're dramatically overspending on police right now.
6: I understand. Yeah. But the goal is to defund the police department so we don't need them in the future.
7: I think it's what we really want to see is a horizon where folks are not reliant on armed enforcement to meet our public safety needs.
6: Right. But mm-hmm. it says defund police on the website. That's your goal. And also to get rid of prisons and jails, correct?
7: Yes.
6: So if

0: also spout nonsense. But this, I mean, he just said, well, if my daughter's raped and there's no police and there's no prison or jails, who's going to catch her? Where are you going to, who's going to catch him and where are you going to put him? I don't like these hypotheticals. No, really, women get raped every day. It's not a hypothetical. No police, no jails, no prisons. And she's a doctor, and she works with Nithya Raman in the DSA. This is Nithya Raman's belief system, too. Nithya Raman's just not talking about it out loud. She believes in the same thing. Got more coming up. Deborah Mark live, KFI 24-hour newsroom.
1: Paramount is threatening to start pulling out of California October 1st unless the state agrees to settlement talks over its proposed merger with Warner Brothers Discovery. CEO David Ellison, according to multiple media reports, is considering moving the company's headquarters and, over 5 years, most studio jobs to another state. California Attorney General Bonta released a statement calling the threat blackmail. Bonta is leading a 12-state lawsuit seeking to block the $110 billion merger on antitrust grounds. The news is brought to you by Sellers Advantage. More than 200 people are dead after a 7.4 magnitude earthquake rocked Western Colombia. The country's president has declared a national disaster with destruction reported in multiple cities. ABC's Faith Abube says in the city of Cali, at least 20 buildings collapsed.
2: Rescuers using their bare hands and buckets to scoop debris as they search for any signs of life.
1: Colombian officials say it was the country's strongest earthquake this century. Voters in South Carolina are at the polls to determine who will be the Republican nominee for Senate. When Lindsey Graham died last month, South Carolina's governor appointed Graham's sister Darlene to serve out the remainder of his term, and she's facing challenges from 10 candidates in the Republican primary. Voter Yolanda McKnight says it's an important election.
3: U.S. Senator Graham held a very high position in the country, so this position hopefully will solidify us a great position in the state of South Carolina.
1: The winner will face Democratic candidate Dr. Annie Andrews. And efforts are underway to officially remember Jackie the Bald Eagle in California.
4: The Bald Eagle represents freedom, strength, resilience, and the American spirit. And that was Jackie.
5: California State Senator Tony Strickland is spearheading an effort to declare September 4th as California Wildlife Day in remembrance of Jackie the Bald Eagle. Strickland told me on Wake Up Call there's not a lot of time, so they're moving fast.
4: We're going to try to get this resolution passed by the end of session, Monday, August 31st.
5: He says Jackie gave us a connection between people and wildlife, and he too spent time watching the Big Bear Bald Eagle cam. Jackie was born in and lived her entire life in Big Bear. She died yesterday at the age of 14. Amy King, KFI News.
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1: Southland weather from KFI. Partly cloudy tomorrow. Highs upper 70s to mid 80s. Metro LA and the high desert. There's a slight chance of showers and thunderstorms and windy in the high desert. 80s to around 90 in the valleys. Low to upper 70s for the beaches. Low 80s inland OC. Upper 80s to low 90s and windy in the IE. Right now, 80 in San Juan Capistrano and 86 in Stanton. Slow on the 101 in Calabasas.
2: It's that southbound side, and that's where the drive really starts to fill in, getting away from Lost Hills. You're on the brakes and stretches all the way to the 170-134 split and ahead in Hollywood from Sunset into downtown Los Angeles. Very slow out of Culver City, North 405, away from Washington as you travel towards Nordoff and North Hills, and then on approach to that 5 merge into Sylmar. Still tough in Pasadena. We're starting on the westbound side of the 210. Delays leaving Sierra Madre. There's a crash ahead at Lake that they're clearing out of lanes. Eastbound slowing, heavy in stretches, leaving the 134 freeway. Another wreck ahead in Irwindale that was on the westbound side. It's keeping that eastbound side very slow moving to just

0: About Irwindale Avenue, and we're also heading out to Corona, South 15, slowing from the 91 all the way to El Cerrito Road. With Southern California's most accurate traffic reports, I'm Angel Martinez.
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7: In 2005, investigators in Palm Beach, Florida, began uncovering a dark secret.
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7: There was a wealthy man in Palm Beach who was offering young girls a way to make money. That man was Jeffrey Epstein, and he had set up a system designed to bring him underage girls. Local police and the federal government would investigate and, by their count, find dozens of victims. Epstein would become one of the world's most infamous predators, a man who could have faced decades in prison but served just 13 months in his own wing of a county jail.
10: Why would you cut this deal with Jeffrey Epstein?
7: Epstein's abuse would span years and cross state lines.
11: New York, Palm Beach, New Mexico, Paris, Virgin Islands, and each one of those residences is an alleged crime scene.
7: I'm ABC's Mark Remillard, and with a team of journalists from the ABC News Investigative Unit, we've traveled around the country to look at Jeffrey Epstein and the allegations of his horrifying abuse, to hear from the girls who suffered it, who are now women fighting to recover from it. Truth and Lies, Jeffrey Epstein.
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12: Widespread racism against the Asian American and Pacific Islander community is a serious and devastating issue that is impacting the lives of millions every day. 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
13: Summer heat remains the big story across much of the country, with above-average temperatures stretching from the West Coast through parts of the Plains and into the East. Forecasters continue to monitor widespread heat and humidity impacting millions nationwide. Across the South and Southeast, scattered afternoon and evening thunderstorms producing heavy rain, frequent lightning, and locally strong wind gusts. Multiple severe weather reports, including damaging winds and isolated hail, were reported across several states. In the Central Plains and Midwest, thunderstorms remain active, with a risk for isolated severe storms capable of producing strong winds and brief tornadoes. A tornado report was recorded in Illinois, along with numerous wind and hail reports across the region. Out west, hot and dry conditions continue, especially across the Southwest, and the wildfire risk remains elevated across portions of the West, especially in the Great Basin, interior Northwest, and parts of California, where persistent heat, dry fuels, and drought conditions continue to increase fire danger. That's your national forecast. I'm Monica Nelson.
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15: 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And then after 6 o'clock, John Cobalt Show on demand on the iHeart app. I don't know if I mentioned today we're on live on YouTube. 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Subscribe, become a member. We're here every day. And you can follow us at John Cobalt Radio. Oh, yeah, live stream on Thursday at 11 in the morning. Oh, Thursday's going to be a weird day. We're going to do a live stream at 11 in the morning. We only have 1 hour of live radio between 3 and 4 because the Los Angeles Chargers have their first preseason game. And coverage starts at 4 o'clock here on KFI. So apparently we're all disposable. We're not needed. Sorry, we're going to give you a bonus live stream hour from 11 to 12. All right. Now, I mentioned this before. I wanted to give you the details. There's a, and you know, every, if you live in any kind of a neighborhood, this can happen in Los Angeles because no laws are enforced. None of them. You could sacrifice dogs, barbecue them on the street, and the police won't touch you. Especially, yeah, if you tell them you're homeless, then you have special protection. These are not homeless people, though. This is Encino. This is a massive house. It's a big mansion, 8,100 square feet. It's called the Encino Royal Palace. That's how it's advertised on homes.com. In fact, it's described as an entertainer's paradise with storybook balconies, a 12-car garage. It's like having your own hotel. Six bedrooms, 6.5 baths, and like I said, 8,100 square feet. About the size of your hilltop mansion.
4: I was going to say it's a teeny tiny bit larger than your
15: but palace. In Encino, whatever psycho owns this place rents it out to rage parties. Eric, what's the difference between a rave party and a rage party?
16: A rage party? That's, and a rave is like electronic dance music,
15: right,
16: and techno and probably that, drugs like ecstasy and Molly and
15: that I
16: MDMA.
15: Knew. This is a rage party.
16: A rage party is probably just a big, like, a big party is sometimes called a rager.
15: I see. All right.
16: And so it's like, it's probably just a big rager.
15: All right. Well, it says here on a recent Saturday night in Encino, a group of teens and young adults guzzled down buzz balls in a Ralph's parking lot. Then they went to the party. They boarded a shuttle bus next to Crespi High School, which took them to this multi-million-dollar mansion in the hills. An events company promised a night of partying and the appearance of, oh, you know who was coming? A social media influencer.
16: Who was it?
15: It doesn't say.
16: Oh.
15: I can't find it. No, it doesn't say. There is an Instagram account called Rage Parties. 90,000 followers. And they call it an influencer mansion party. It was in Encino. Actually, the address they gave was the Encino Ralph's. And then everybody got together there and parked in the big Ralph's parking lot and then made their way up to the mansion. A video posted by one of the influencers promoting the event showed young partiers in a massive home taking shots in a circle. Now, they spoke to a neighbor named Orrin Harrell. He's lived in the neighborhood 6 years. That he says the house has been a nightmare for years. They have these regular rage parties through this influencer mansion website.
16: Do you want to go to their party Friday or Saturday night?
15: Is there one?
16: Yeah, Friday night it's a rodeo theme, and Saturday night it's a stoplight theme.
15: So they do this. They do this twice a week on weekends?
16: Maybe more.
15: And they abuse the neighbors. Rebecca Shakib. She was a neighbor. She actually developed the home and sold it to its current owner. Well, Rebecca drove onto the lot and went inside to see what was going on. And she was chased out. I got in my car and they came and surrounded me and started rocking the car. They kept calling me a white Karen. It's kind of an odd insult. They had security guards at the door who tried to tell people they couldn't park on the street. A group of girls in their early 20s and late teens were told they couldn't enter unless they came up on the shuttle. So you had to go back to the Ralph's parking lot. And, of course, the city does nothing. This home has been cited going back to 2014. Chronic nuisance activity. So everybody fills out a bunch of paperwork, and in Karen Bass's Los Angeles, nobody does anything. And it's supposed to be a quiet street. And they're constantly dealing with this nonsense. They call the property owner, but whoever, whatever psycho owns the property, complaining to him doesn't do any good. Rage Parties is the account that hosts the parties, not only there, but elsewhere. The mansion has been cited three times just in the last year for excessive noise and loud and unruly gatherings. And the city does nothing to stop it. Can you imagine the? I got a pretty fair idea of what these people in that neighborhood are paying in property taxes. And you get nothing for it at a Bass and all the other stupid bureaucrats. All right. You know, when we come back, we're going to talk to Alex Stone. Alex Stone, ABC News. And he's going to tell us about something I never heard of. Do you know people they're betting on wildfires? There are online platforms where you could bet on wildfires, where the next one's going to be, what's going to happen in a current one. We'll do that next. Deborah Mark live in the KFI 24-hour newsroom.
4: Here is the latest. The L.A. Homeless Services Authority says the homeless count in L.A. was only half of what was earlier reported. And a former U.S. Marine is on his way home after being held prisoner in Russia. We'll have more at the top of the hour, heading over to the 405 next.
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4: 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Partly cloudy tomorrow, high 70s to the 90s. 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From your Toyota Dealers Traffic Center, we make it easy. Stall on the 405 in Culver City.
0: It's along the southbound side, and it's just past the 10, so just inside of Culver City. That's where the middle lane is blocked. Delays here, well, it's backing up out of West L.A. from just about Sunset Boulevard. Beyond the stall, the drive remains pretty slow moving all the way to Palo Verde and Long Beach. Let's also look at the drive along the 57 freeway. This is northbound in Orange, but delays from about Orangewood to the 91, and then ahead, leaving Brea from Lambert to the 60 in Diamond Bar. Tough on the 91. This is eastbound in Anaheim, leaving Kramer Glissell. Delays and stretches all the way to Green River. With Southern California's most accurate traffic reports, I'm Angel Martinez.
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15: KFI AM 640, more stimulating talk radio. John Cobalt's show continues. Ron, from 3 to 6 every day. And this story is crazy. I never heard of this, never thought of this. Do you know on certain online betting platforms like Polymarket, you can bet on fires, wildfires, where they will burn next, and aspects of fires that do burn? During the Palisades and Altadena fires, $1.2 million were bet online. And a group of senators, including Alex Padilla and Adam Schiff, has sent a letter to a federal agency calling for a crackdown on this. We're going to talk with Alex Stone from ABC News and see what this is about. I had no idea this was going on.
13: Yeah, this is nuts, right? And the people have been spending, probably losing, but also making big money off of this. And we've known about the weather and politics and sporting events that people will bet on. But this is a growing marketplace now with all of the wildfires that are exploding, where people are betting on when and where the next wildfire will break out, how big they're going to get, how many homes are going to take out, when it's going to be put out. I mean, on all kinds of different aspects of the wildfires. And I mean, it's appalling to many, but it's also appealing to many as people are taking part in it. So Polymarket is one of them. There's another website called Wildfire, W-Y-L-D-F-Y-R-E. They've used a slogan of, you can't predict fire, but you can trade on it. And users can wager all kinds of things on, for the website Wildfire, on just California wildfires. But on the Polymarket and other websites, it can be all around the West, wherever they want to do it, whatever fire they want to talk about. But now the senators have written a letter to the Commodity Futures Trading Commission saying this can't go on, because you think about incentivizing people to start wildfires. If I say, well, it's going to be in Burbank on, you know, Olive and whatever at 3 o'clock. Well, what's to stop me from not going out and starting that wildfire? And, you know, or for firefighters to, you know, kind of like insider trading in this, to know when a fire is going to be put out or where they think it's going to go. And, yeah, we found out, as you mentioned, that $1.2 million in bets were made on the Palisades and Eaton fires in L.A. And that was a year and a half ago, long before these prediction markets really exploded. So if the Palisades and Eaton fires were today, it would likely be a whole lot more than $1.2 million. And by the way, $1.2 million bet on those wildfires is 10 times what is now being bet on a lot of Major League Baseball games with just the regular betting that goes on. So this is it's big business, and then people are putting in a lot of money.
15: Now, Polymarket is hosted offshore because the federal agency does govern a lot of the betting markets, the ones that are based here in the U.S. Well, what are they going to do about Polymarket?
13: Yeah, it's a good question, and it's going to be difficult. I mean, there are some oversights that the federal government believes it has over Polymarket and some others, and the president has backed a lot of this prediction market betting because he says it's the future of what betting is going to be. But this is one where they're saying, look, lives will be in danger. You do have the potential of everyday Joes or of firefighters with insider knowledge on things, or, you know, a lot of times, unfortunately, we've seen arson cases go back to those on the inside that want to see the response or be part of the response. But this adds another level to it. Cal Fire has put out a statement saying that they have safeguards in place preventing their firefighters from taking part in this. But you've got a couple of issues there. One, other departments have not gotten that far yet to put bans in place.
15: No, really, what would the safeguard be? You can have a burner phone and start betting, and how would anybody track the bets to you necessarily?
13: Well, that's the other part of it, that a lot of this is so anonymous out there, that what's being done, and even though some of these sites like Polymarket have said that they are trying to put safeguards themselves in place to prevent insider trading on a lot of different topics, not on wildfires, but you remember recently the teleprompter operator who got in trouble at the White House for betting on what the president was going to say in his speeches because the teleprompter operator knew what the president was going to say on his speeches.
15: I missed that story.
13: Yeah, that was a couple of weeks ago. And in fact, he would withdraw his bet if Trump skipped over the word that he said that Trump was going to say in the speech. If he was reading along in the prompter and Trump skipped over it, he would then, before the speech was over, save his money and pull out the bet and get his money back. So, you know, it's things like that that the marketplaces say that they are trying to prevent now by putting in different rules and checks and whatnot. But in this one, it's fairly new and fresh that people are betting on wildfires. And to the point of, you know, maybe if it were how many homes, if it were how big it's going to be, exactly when they're going to be put out. But for the main bet to be when a fire is going to start and where, that just seems like you're setting it up for people because starting wildfires.
15: Some of the arsonists are so mentally ill, this is just a tiny extra step to make money off it.
13: Yeah, imagine if you could make a couple of hundred thousand by putting in a big bet, or, you know, $1 million off of it by saying where a big fire is going
15: to
13: start.
15: Because you have a compulsion to do it anyway, so why not extend it and make a lot of money?
13: Yeah, or, you know, again, Cal Fire is saying that they are addressing it, but let's just say if it were a firefighter of some kind, who knew, they could probably put it out pretty quickly, but if they could get a start somewhere and then make money, there's a lot of areas where it could go bad. And so this is the two from California, obviously, Padilla and Schiff, seven other states as well. They have written this letter saying this has got to be reined in.
15: All right, Alex, thanks for coming on. Alex Stone.
13: You got it. Thanks, John.
15: ABC yep. News. And we'll have Deborah Mark live in the KFI 24-hour newsroom.
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4: Homeless count glitch. I'm Deborah Mark, live from the KFI 24-hour newsroom. A closer look at the homeless count in L.A. shows the increase was only half of what was reported.
5: The Los Angeles Homeless Services Authority, or LASA, says bad math of shelter beds is to blame. Records show the Skid Row population downtown went up by more than 800 people in shelter beds at Union Rescue Mission, but more than 600 of those occupied beds already existed. The new data says last year's number would have still been higher, but only by less than 1.9% increase instead of the 3.4% increase reported last month. Mayor Bass says LASA did not tell her about the number screw up, and it's another reason why she wants to pull money out of LASA and create a new city homelessness agency. Michael Crozier, KFI News.
4: The news is brought to you by Pacific Coast Termite. A new poll of the LA mayor's race shows Mayor Bass ahead going into November. The Politico California Playbook poll has Bass leading Councilmember Nithya Raman by 41-35. Bass's campaign spokesperson, Alex Stack, says it shows voters know which candidate in the race is working to make L.A. more affordable and safe. He says the poll is a sign of the strong coalition that's steady and growing as voters weigh the choice ahead of November. Wildfires are continuing to burn throughout the western U.S. Meteorologist Samara Theodore says air quality in some areas is poor.
14: Places like Spokane, Boise, Bend, Billings, all experiencing very heavy wildfire smoke that's just meandering in the area.
4: In Wyoming, smoke from wildfires has blanketed nearly the entire state. The State Department says it's sending a disaster assistance response team to Colombia to help with the earthquake recovery there. More than 200 people have been killed by that quake yesterday. American Alyssa Arroyave was in the gym in Medellin when it hit yesterday.
6: There was like this sudden commotion and everybody was yelling, and the staff then was like really pushing everybody.